0: of consultation about the project's environmental impact and that any noise concerns could be managed. A 31-year-old man who admitted to killing an award-winning author while speeding near Kings Park will learn his fate today. Lucas Martins da Silva pleaded guilty to dangerous driving causing death. He was travelling at more than 40 kilometres over the speed limit when he hit 67-year-old Brenda Walker on Kings Park Road in December 2024. The Brazilian national is on bail and will be sentenced today. Fire crews have returned to the scene of a house fire in Perth's southern suburbs. The fire broke out around 10:30 last night on Westcliff Street in Wellard. Firefighters were called back to the home around 6:30 this morning after the blaze reignited briefly. The home has been extensively damaged, but no one was injured and the cause is yet to be determined. And a state funeral for WA's longest-serving MP and respected World War II veteran Bill Graydon will be held next month. The service will be held at St George's Cathedral in Perth on June the 2nd. Mr Graydon died last month, aged 105. In finance, the All Ords is up 22 points at 8,907 at the opening. The dollar is buying 72.1 US cents and 12,679 Indonesian rupiah.
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0: A four-minute, three-goal blitz from Sean Manner helped Geelong to a 41-point win over Brisbane last night. The Cats' dynamo tore the match apart in the third term before finishing with 30 touches and five goals at the Gabba. Coach Chris Scott says Manner was a stand-up.
2: Yeah, it was a really good game. He's been building into the year. The last few weeks he's starting to look like himself a little bit more. He's a very, very good player, full stop, but the slippery conditions, there are some guys that sort of feel a bit more or look a bit more at home in those conditions, and he's such a smart, clever player, and his ball handling, even when others are finding it hard, is elite.
0: Matilda's captain Sam Kerr has announced she'll depart Super League club Chelsea after tomorrow's clash against Manchester United. Aussie golfer Minwoo Lee is tied for the lead in round one of the PGA Championship at 3-under-67. And in the NRL, the Maroons have been outclassed by the Blues in game two of the Women's Origin Series, 14 points to 10. New South Wales taking home the shield with a defence that ended up being too strong for the Queensland squad. That's the latest news and sport.
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4: Multiple incidents to report on this morning, including this crash in Mandogal up Kwinana Freeway northbound before Rolly Road. The right lane fully blocked. Towing services still on site, as you can imagine, and as previously mentioned, traffic is very heavy on approach, so just avoid the area for now if possible. Mitchell Freeway southbound under speed, Whitford Ave and Warwick Road, Scarborough Beach Road, Vincent Street, Kwinana Freeway northbound, heavy Thomas Road to Rowley Road and South Street to Mount Henry Bridge. With traffic every 10 minutes, I'm Seb Clark on Perth's traffic leader 6PR.
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0: A shower or two today, becoming less likely early this afternoon. We're heading for 20 degrees, partly cloudy tomorrow 20, then we've got a mostly sunny day Sunday with 21 and Monday 23. Right now it's 11 degrees, more news at 8.30 on Perth 6PR.
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8: Inside our lucky last hour, it's already 8 after 8, and Suresh, who's hopefully been listening to our discussion around this temple, and we're all sort of intrigued by it, and we've found the architect who happens to be a famous, coming from a famous family background. Suresh is online. Look.
9: It featured in the rumour file, a 235-metre tall temple on 150 acres. Suresh, good morning to you.
10: Good morning. Yes, I was involved in right at the very early stages. They came and showed me their plans and asked if I would assist them in just dealing with some of the things around the approvals, etc. Look, philosophically, I have an issue with building monuments. I just don't feel comfortable with religious groups building monuments. I'd rather they use the money to, help the poor, etc. So philosophically, I wasn't keen to be involved. But I did have a look at the plans. All up, it's going to cost about $100 million Australian dollars to build this whole thing. There's going to be a hotel. There's going to be a yoga court, a meditation court, a Veda learning center. And it's going to be built very similar to the temple in India at Ayodhya, which is, it's a massive temple there. It's the biggest temple currently in the world. And this one's going to make that one actually look quite small because this is 721 feet or 220 odd meters. And we understand it's all been approved already, but I'm not sure what stage they've got. About 150 acres of land.
9: Right. Do you know exactly where it is?
10: Look, as far as I know, it's in the Armidale district.
9: Right.
10: Exactly where I sort of remember it coming from my recollection was as you came out of the that big roundabout there where you go down to the Southwest Highway and so on.
9: Okay.
10: Just after that and a little bit further down.
9: Right. Okay. And it's Hindu, is it? Or Hindu. Okay.
10: Very much Hindu. It's, for the Hindus listening, it's a Ramayana temple or Ram temple. And there are a number of these Ram temples around the world. There'll even be there's a hotel within the complex.
9: Yeah, you were saying. Okay. $100 million though. Where would they get the money to do that? Or they got plenty of money.
10: Look, they've got plenty of money, but it's they've set up a trust, and generally most of the Hindu temples get built on the basis of donations made by wealthy Hindu business people around the world.
9: All right, good on you, mate. Thank you for filling in. Now we'll see if we can track the architect down. Do you reckon they'll talk to us?
10: Oh, look, I'm sure they'll be happy to. Look, I'll see if I can find the person and get them.
9: That'd be great.
8: I'd like to have a chat to is the bloke that's designed it, because it's the same, you know, that temple you just mentioned. It's the same designer.
10: Yeah.
8: Suresh. It's
10: a family of people here. I'll see if
9: Mate. All right. You're our man, Suresh. Good on you. Well done. We've been talking nightclubs as well as temples today. It's been a very,
8: very big
9: ecliptic group of discussion points. Peter's at Parkwood. Where did you go, Pete? Good morning.
11: Yeah, g'day, boys. Yeah, you've rekindled some fond memories. A place called The Underground, which was on Newcastle Street.
8: 268 Newcastle Street.
9: Is that on the list?
8: Yeah, it sure is.
9: How often would you go there, Pete?
11: Oh, we used to frequent there every weekend. It was our favourite. We did a little bit of time at the Red Parrot, but the Underground was our favourite.
9: Did your best.
8: What about Rockwell's just up the road, Pete? Did you end up there on James Street?
11: No, we didn't frequent there. We went around to the Aberdeen a little bit. That was only a short walk as well. It depended where the drink specials were.
9: Point. Yeah. Would you go to a nightclub now if you had the ability to?
11: Oh, no, probably not, mate, because I'll give you a bit of an idea of the drink prices back then. You used to be able to get a glass of mixed spirits for a dollar.
9: Wow.
11: And if you fancied a beer, the Crown Lager, stubby of Crown Lager, was $2.
9: Oh. Gee, that's good.
11: So and it later turned into the Arcadia nightclub.
9: Okay. Well, I reckon if you went back with those kind of prices, you'd be packed out every night. But if you gave them a break within a week. Thanks, Pete. Good on your good memories. Let's do this.
12: 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Cherish Pet Food.
9: Hey Pete, the more I watch Delta perform at Eurovision, the more amazing that was, really. I mean, the spectacular of her rising and jumping on the piano, it's unbelievable.
13: It was an 11 out of 10. You know, it was the perfect performance. She just had everything going. I mean, obviously the talent she's got, the staging, the dress, the smoke machine, the wind machine, and, you know, the song itself. I mean, she just, it was pretty close as you're going to get to flawless. And now, thankfully, she's got through to the grand final. And in fact, if you look at what the bookies are saying, we now are in second place to win. We're the second favourite. The unfortunate thing about that is the favourite is Finland, and they are miles ahead of us, as they are of everybody else. But we were kind of neck and neck with Greece for a while, and now we've broken free of them, and we are in quite a good solid second place. But as I say, Finland is just so far in front, it's not funny. They're our big competition, but I don't know how Delta is going to, well, she'll have to at the very least match that on Sunday morning.
9: Yeah.
13: And what you try and do is somehow or other even better it. I don't know how you can.
9: I don't know how.
13: No, she was just great.
9: Unbelievable.
13: We've got a bit of audio. This is the actual live performance. This is not the recording that you can go and download. This is from the live performance a few hours ago.

0: voice.
1: I mean, it is, and you know, she brings
0: proud watching her. To be honest, when I've actually watched it, I thought, wow, she's
1: no, I agree. I totally agree with you, Millsy. And you know, if we can win it on Sunday, it will be the biggest upset since Australia winning the America's Cup 40 years ago, if we could get up and do this. So it's not over till it's over,
0: yep,
1: but the odds are probably stacked against us.
2: Now, Millsy's been trying to get me into the jungle, but I see it's been axed.
1: Yeah, that was something of a surprise. I mean, I don't think we should be too surprised by any TV shows on free-to-air TV getting axed that cost a lot of money. And this is one of those shows, even though 10 tried to cut back the cost by taking away the live element and condensing the amount of time that the cast and crew were actually in South Africa. But the ratings were pretty soft this year. And now, not officially, because 10 are still saying we haven't made any decisions, but the TV Black Box website broke the story. And very often in TV, you know, it's people on the ground who are involved in production and planning. They're the ones who know what's going on before the network is willing to make an official announcement. But yeah, the word certainly is it's not coming back.
0: It's no good at all. All right. Thanks, Pete. Have a good weekend, mate. We'll do it again on Monday.
1: See you Monday.
0: There we go. Pete Ford. Now, Carl,
2: yes,
0: you're the football genius.
2: Yes.
0: The bloke from Geelong last night kicked five goals, 30 disposals. Sean Manor, is it?
2: Manor, yeah, five goals, 30.
0: So there's
2: yep
0: been two other players in the history of the VFL, AFL, at the Gabba that have had 30-plus disposals and kicked five or more goals in a game. Can you name the other two?
2: Akamanis?
0: Yes.
3: Bang, well done.
0: Bang. Yeah. Do you know the other one?
2: Just trying to think about
0: it. He did well. I mean, Akamanis is definitely one.
2: Yeah, no.
0: Manor was the third. And the first,
2: I remember that Akamanis game,
0: was a bloke that we talked to a lot. One of your mates.
2: Lynchy.
3: No.
2: One of my mates.
0: Little Brownlow medalist. Orange hair.
2: Brad.
3: Was it?
0: So Brad is one of three that have done that.
3: Do you reckon
0: five
3: he knows?
0: Goals plus. Of course he'll know.
3: Surely
0: that
3: he knows.
0: He sent it
3: but
0: to
3: why
0: us.
3: Why didn't he say it?
1: He sent it
0: no
1: to us.
0: Seth found this. Where'd you find it?
3: I found it. Sir Swamp Thing, he does a really good.
0: That's a good stat.
3: Yeah.
0: So only three players have ever done that. So Brad's in good company there.
2: There you go.
0: I'm going to have a chat with the Bullet. He's coming up next. They call him the Bullet.
2: Who's that?
0: Craig Staples. Now, he might not be a household name to people outside of racing, but he's been in charge of the jockeys, if you like, for many, many years, and he's retired. But where he's going next is what's fascinating. How did he get the name Bullet?
2: Oh, that'll be a good question we can ask him.
0: We'll find out right after this.
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5: Checking in on our roads once again. It is fairly busy this morning considering it is a Friday. This crashing man, Doggalup, Kwinana Freeway, northbound before Rolly Road, is still prominent. The left emergency lane closed by the incident response team. Towing services on site. Traffic heavy on approach, so allow for extra travel time. Traffic signals blacked out Howe Road and Welshville Road East in section in Wattle Grove. Slow down and give way to your right. I'm Seb Clark, I'm Perth's traffic leader, 6PR.
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2: Well, we've got to give a bouquet to our next guest, who had a name raced in his honour at the last meeting on Saturday out there at Ascot. And this man rode 638 winners, Millsy, over 33 years in the saddle. What a remarkable career. A
0: couple of group ones as well, which is probably the pinnacle of it all. You know you're old when you remember your old man riding. Craig, good morning.
12: Yeah, morning, Millsy. Morning, Carl.
0: Now, we were talking earlier about the fact that they call you the Bullet. Why did they call you the Bullet?
12: I don't really want to get into it. It's pretty boring, really. I had to drive around with the number plate Bullet. They got me there for my 80th birthday. But it was very... When I went to work experience at Colin Webster's stable, Colin Jr. used to call me Bullet because I was too slow around the yard, doing the yards. But then people made their own mind up and they started calling me for another reason later on, but we won't get into that.
0: No.
2: So take me back, mate, to your first winner on a horse called Agent of Mystery in Kalgoorlie.
12: Yes, so Mr. Fernie, old Mr. Fernie, Pete's dad. Look, I really struggled as an apprentice. I think it took me almost 80, 90 rides to get my first winner. And I think everyone was expecting me to just go bang, but I really had trouble getting into it. I think I like chasing the ladies more than I like chasing the horses, but it took me a while, but once I got the hang of it, Agent of Mystery gave me my first winner. It was a very special one.
0: So I noticed, I mean, you're a great rider, but you've also been great for the industry and representing your fellow riders. What got you into that side of the sport?
12: Well, look, I went to the US for a couple of years and rode over there, and there were some really good people in that sort of area. So, the Jockey Guild, and they were doing some really big things for jockeys and the way jockeys were getting treated and some of the services they were getting provided. When I come back to WA, I was just disappointed with what was in place. So a very good jockey named Lucas Camilleri and I decided that we were going to try and make the industry better and do things better for jockeys, and it's worked out pretty well.
0: You're still riding well. What was the reason to say, you know what, that's enough for me?
12: Look, I've been retired for a few years now. I've just been riding with Paul Jordan, which was he's been fantastic for me. He put me on whatever horse I wanted to ride, and luckily there were the fast ones. But what happens when you don't ride all the time and you eat like a normal person, the body just can't keep the weight down.
2: Yeah, and that's a problem in your sport, isn't it? Hey, what about Great Shot, that victory in the Railway Stakes? Is that one of your fine memories, or do you have something better that sticks out in your mind?
12: No, that's definitely the best one. I know I won a Group 1 as an apprentice, which was really special, but that horse was odds on favourite, and I was more pretty nervous about stuffing it up than actually winning the race. But Great Shot was just for some great people. Frank May, Edwards, the owners, I'd been riding for them for years, and they'd never really had a good horse before that, and for them to get a superstar was really good, and they had been offered some big money for it, and I'd convinced them not to sell it. So it was, and also for the Radfords, who are just wonderful people.
0: Lovely people. Hey, Craig, there's not many husband and wife teams that do the same job in your profession. Was that unusual?
12: Yes, for sure. No, you don't see a lot of it. Obviously, there's a pretty famous couple over Melbourne now with Ben Mallon and Jamie Mallon. We're pretty competitive when we used to ride against each other. I think I did actually get suspended for a tight end for causing interference on her one day, which
0: was very interesting.
12: Oh, it wasn't great, but the stewards' inquiry was quite funny because they're all smirking as they were giving me time.
0: And did you get time when you got home?
12: No, it was okay. It's what happens in racing, and you know, I was just trying to take advantage of a situation. So she knows when we go out there, we never give each other favours, and we were always competitive.
0: Good on you. Well, the future means you'll stay involved with the game from an administration point of view. What are you planning to do, Rod? Craig, my apologies.
12: That's okay. I just keep doing what I'm doing. I'm trying to make the lives of jockeys better. I've got great directors all across Australia that help me do my role, and I've got the faith of my members to do what's needed. And we've got some serious things happening here in WA with the racing review, so I'm really putting my effort into getting things going for government review and the racing review.
2: Well done in career, mate. Here we go. Here, let's just relive the final moments in 2017 as we let
13: great
2: you go.
13: Great shot keeps coming. Great shot. Black Heart Barb. They hit it tight. Dead eat.
0: But he won, and he's won another Group 1. Hey, Craig, we'll see you out on track. Congratulations on a great career.
12: Great. Thanks, Mildy. Thanks, Carl.
0: Good see on you, mate. Craig Staples, one of the good fellows of the sport. Done a lot of work in regards to improving the welfare of jockeys as well. So there's a lot of things he's done away from the track that people wouldn't know about. But safety's been probably the biggest issue. And he's been at the forefront of that as well.
2: Well, the first thing you Google, if you Google Craig Staples, the first thing that pops up is Staples injured and in race four back 2019.
0: It's just a family that's been involved with the sport for many, many years. 26 past eight.
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5: Still getting reports of this crash in Mandogalup, up Kwinana Freeway northbound before Rowley Road. The left emergency lane closed by incident response. Towing services on site. Traffic is heavy on approach, so drive with caution there. A reminder with this wet weather, drive to the conditions that switch your headlights on and ensure a safe braking distance. I'm Seb Clark, I'm Perth traffic leader, 6PR.
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2: And we've only got half an hour to go. Half an hour to win all the prizes that we've got to give away today, Millsy.
0: You've stimulated the audience this morning with nightclubs. There's so many different nightclubs. Some that I didn't know existed. Christie's nightclub.
2: Yep.
0: Mark said, I remember the mouse. Mm-hmm. Not many people noticed him because he was not really high. But he used to give out vouchers. But he reminded me of another bloke that was around the nightclub scene. Dan the hot dog man.
2: He was in the mall.
0: Do you remember that little van he had?
2: Yeah.
0: What kind of car was that?
2: Well, no,
0: if you weren't around, it was so, so small, but he used to stand in there and he'd sell hot dogs in the middle of the night. And he was known as Dan the hot dog man. Whatever happened to Dan the hot dog man?
2: Oh, I don't know. Might still be around. Who knows?
0: Probably living in a palace somewhere. Would have made a few dollars.
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23: It's 12 degrees at 8:30. Good morning, I'm Philippa Maher. Six passengers from a hantavirus-stricken cruise ship are expected to land in Perth late this morning. The Australians and a New Zealander were forced to quarantine in the Netherlands for 2 days before the Commonwealth secured their repatriation flight home. Federal Health Minister Mark Butler says they've all tested negative for hantavirus and are symptom-free, but every precaution will be taken as the group prepares to quarantine in Perth.
24: Those passengers will remain at the Bulsbrook quarantine facility for 3 weeks, but will be reviewed to determine what should take place for the remainder of the 42-day period of potential incubation that the World Health Organisation has advised.
23: The controversial Perth Park project is another step closer after being approved by the WA Planning Commission. Despite more than 80% of submissions to the commission being against the plan, the board unanimously gave the go-ahead at last night's hearing. The approval application, though, is only for a portion of the Burswood project, including part of the racetrack, landscaping and roadworks. A home in Perth's southern suburbs has been extensively damaged by a fire overnight. The property on Westcliff Street in Wellard was fully engulfed by flames when fire crews arrived around 10:30 last night. Crews also returned this morning when the blaze briefly reignited. No one was injured. The Prime Minister claims more Liberal and National MPs will quit the coalition over the coming weeks. A new opinion poll shows One Nation is more popular than Labour, while the coalition is wallowing on a primary vote of just 16%. Anthony Albanese wouldn't be drawn on the poll numbers, but predicts more opposition members will defect. He says last night's budget reply offered no serious policy solutions.
25: The coalition are down to 41 members of the House of Representatives. I suspect that when we come back, that will decrease further when we come back during these budget sittings. And it is just a debacle.
23: The state funeral for WA's longest-serving MP, Bill Graydon, will be held on June the 2nd. Mr Graydon passed away last month, aged 105. The service for the respected World War II veteran will take place at St George's Cathedral in Perth. Australia is through to the Eurovision Grand Final in Vienna. Delta Goodrum wowed crowds with her song Eclipse in the semi-final. Eurovision correspondent Clint Dreeberg has told 6PR Breakfast it was a dynamic performance and she's seen as a good chance to win.
26: During the show and after her performance, she went from 5 to 4 to 3 to 2. She's now second chance to win this whole competition come Sunday morning Australian time.
23: In finance, the All Ords is up 43 points at 8,927. The dollar is buying 72.1 US cents and 12,697 Indonesian rupiah.
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23: Brisbane coach Chris Fagan says he's not panicked about last night's 41-point loss to Geelong, but concedes they can do with their upcoming 10-day break. The two-time premiers were soundly beaten in the grand final rematch at the Gabba to drop to a 6-4 win-loss record. Tonight, Sydney hosts Collingwood. Perth golfer Minwoo Lee has a share of the early clubhouse lead during the first round of the PGA Championship in Pennsylvania. He managed to hit 5 birdies in a start, leaving him 3 under for 67, the 27-year-old crediting a change of mindset for his bounce back from a first hole bogey.
1: A little bit of a mindset change, you know, go out there and be aggressive instead of that saying of, you know, you can shoot yourself out of a Thursday, but I think I've nearly taken that too far and played a little bit conservative, so I'm hitting the ball really good, so why not go at some pins and, you know, make some putts.
23: That's the latest news and sport.
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5: Earlier reports of a crash, the middle of the intersection of Carrot Road and West Coast Highway. Cops are already on the scene, so just be aware of that. Avoid it for now if possible. In better news, this crash cleared from Mandoggle up Kwinana Freeway northbound before Rolly Road. Traffic remains heavy on approach. Mitchell Freeway southbound under speed Hepburn Ave to Reid Highway and Hutton Street to Vincent Street. I'm Seb Clark, I'm Perth's traffic leader, 6PR.
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23: A shower or two today, becoming less likely early this afternoon, heading for 20 degrees, 20 tomorrow as well and partly cloudy, then a mostly sunny Sunday 21 and Monday with 23, sunny for Tuesday and Wednesday, getting up to 26 degrees. Right now it's 12. 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
2: Well, so we've just executed a TikTok, haven't we, Seb?
0: I'm soaking wet.
2: Yeah.
0: That's just disgusting. I hope that doesn't never see the time of day. Now, we're talking about Dan the hot dog man, right? Our audience are fantastic. They know everything.
2: Have they found him?
0: Dan the hot dog man's car was a converted Mini. And someone took it further. That was Alan. That was from Carl who initially helped us out at Wanneroo. And then Alan says, tell the boys it was a Morris Mini panel van. We saw the van in Mundanjong about 10 years ago. Still selling dogs at this stage of its life. That must be
2: really
0: a long time ago.
2: Wow.
0: So when you think about it, it's probably one of the easiest food because all you needed was a gas canister to boil your water and put your Frankfurters in there and then rolls and
2: rolls.
0: Yeah. Can you recall how much the hot dog was? Dan the hot dog man?
2: A couple of bucks, I reckon.
0: Right.
2: Going back in the day because I remember he used to come through the mall there and he used to be situated there as well, I reckon.
0: Right.
2: Parked up there.
0: I had a chat yesterday up at York, beautiful part of the world, York, and they said to say hello. And thank you for the lovely words you said about York. They heard what you said.
1: Good.
0: It's a great spot to go on the weekend.
1: Beautiful
0: place, yeah. There's a couple there, right? And mm-hmm. they were having a discussion about whether they should get married, right?
1: Oh, yeah.
0: And I said, how long have you been together? And they said, 11 years. And I think deep down, he wanted to get married, but I'm not too sure whether she did.
1: Right.
0: So I thought I'd canvass this morning. How long have people been together and never been married? Or how long were you together before you decided to actually tie the knot? Now, there's stories where in the past we've had people that rang up and said, oh, I met on Friday and we were married within a month
1: really
0: or two
1: quick,
0: months.
1: Yeah.
0: And we asked, did it last, and all those questions. So we're asking people that have been in long-term relationships, how long were you together before you decided to marry? And what pushes you, because we discussed this yesterday, what pushes you beyond being in a relationship and then deciding, you know what, I'm going to formalise that now and I'm going to get into a marriage? Because formally, legally, you're actually in a relationship after you've been living together for 6 months. That's the way the court will deem it.
1: Yeah, so I suppose the other part to this question is, how many people out there are living in a relationship with someone that they haven't got married to?
0: And for how long?
1: Yeah, maybe they had been married and they've chosen just to live together and not get remarried. Are there people out there that will tell us their own personal stories around that situation?
0: Well, I'm
1: on
0: sure
1: 1-888-882. Well, it's a little bit personal.
0: What's the longest, you reckon?
1: The longest that people have been together?
0: I'd be keen to, like, we were together for 30 years and then we decided to get married. I'd love to know what the impetus was to actually do that.
1: Oh, I reckon there'd be people out there that have probably been with their partner for 30, 40, maybe even 50 years and they haven't got married because they, you know, they were maybe married and then they decided not to remarry for whatever reason. As you've just said, you live together anyway. It doesn't really matter, does it?
0: Well, sometimes it does to people. Yeah. We know friends of ours that have been married 3 or 4 times.
1: Yeah.
0: They love being married.
1: Yeah.
0: They feel more secure being married.
1: Yeah, that's true. Yeah.
0: But I said I put it out there. There may not be anyone in that situation that might be able to guide them through it and what got them across the line. Now, that van, by the way, that was selling the hot dogs doesn't mm-hmm. sell vans anymore. It's just parked up, says Alan, who's in Rockingham. And we had another one about you, Carl.
1: Yeah.
0: That someone wanted to do a competition for you.
1: Yes.
0: How many times do you look up Google AI during the show? Without actually revealing it.
1: Today, 1, 2, 3, 4, 5, 6 times.
0: So how many times during a day would you look up Google and AI?
1: Probably not that often, I don't reckon. Like, as once I've finished doing my shift here, I mean, you know, like the one that I was looking up this morning was mainly around that temple, to be honest.
0: Right.
1: And I then found the architect after, you know, zeroing in on that bit in the corner and then found...
0: And the Perth Mint being on Adelaide Terrace.
1: And then the tallest building. So I did look up that this morning. So it was all again around... So most of the things that I Googled this morning was around that situation.
0: So during a day, what, 50, 40?
1: What, time?
0: Yeah.
1: Using Google?
0: Yeah.
1: No, a couple of times maybe. It depends what I'm planning. Like if I'm planning a trip somewhere, then I'll have a look around to see, you know, what area, especially if you're going to a different country and you haven't been there before. If you're planning to do that, then...
0: The world is so small.
1: Well, what's happened? You found him?
0: Jeff says, my son...
1: Is the guy.
0: No, sold Dan's hot dog van about 5 years ago and the guy that bought it was going to restore it for a business.
1: Oh.
0: So
1: well, that's
0: did he
1: the van.
0: Did he or not, Jeff? I mean, that would make the van very old.
1: Well, can
0: now, Alan
1: it?
0: Wants to talk marriage. Al, what's your scenario? What have you got for us?
8: Well, mate, it's not marriage. 55 years together, and we thought, well, what's a bit of paper?
0: So you've been together for 55 years?
8: About 55, since 1972, I think it was, roughly.
0: Were you married before that?
8: I was, yeah, both of us were, yeah.
0: Okay, but you decided not going around there again. So 55 years,
8: that's
0: a long
8: it, mate.
0: Are you still together?
8: Yeah.
0: So if I was to put on a wedding for you two... Yeah, your partner's name?
8: Judith.
0: So, Alan and Judith, if we organised a wedding for you, would you get married?
8: Nah, I don't think so, mate. Nah, we're pretty happy the way it is.
0: Really?
8: As I said, what's a bit of paper? You know, what's a bit of paper?
0: Well, what is a piece of paper, Carl? That's a very good question.
1: True. Well, yeah, as I said, I mean, Al's already been married, so that obviously didn't work out, so, you know.
0: But he's been together for 55 years.
1: Yeah, that's right.
0: Longer than most marriages.
8: Once.
1: Yeah.
0: And you're still happy, Al?
8: It's bitten. Oh, yeah. Once bitten is the old saying, isn't it?
1: Yeah, twice shy, yeah.
0: Did you ever buy a hot dog from Dan, the hot dog man, in your travels?
9: No, mate. We bought a Bernie's burger, though.
0: Oh, I remember Bernie's. Yeah, that was good. All right, good on you, Al. Well done. So that 55 years in the clubhouse as a leader.
2: Mm-hmm.
0: They've been living together for 55 years, never married.
2: Yeah.
0: So the other part of the equation, though, based on the discussion I had yesterday with the folk at York, mm-hmm. was they want to know what's the longest stretch that someone lived together and then decided to get married.
2: Oh, okay.
0: So 55 years, never tied the knot, but they're happy, which is great.
2: Yeah.
0: And good morning to Alan and Judith again. But can we find anyone that may have been together for more than 10 years and then decided to get married, and was it different? 133-882 is our number. And if you know what happened to Dan Dan, the hot dog man, after he sold it 5 years ago, we'd love to hear from you as well. We've been successful this morning.
2: We've got a late rumour too. We've got a late rumour.
0: We've got a really good rumour.
2: Get into after.
0: Really good rumour.
2: After we have a little intermission.
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12: Reports of a bus breakdown at Orang Road eastbound at Bell Street in Welsh before the left lane is blocked. Traffic's line approach, so exercise caution there. Traffic signals blacked out Howell Road and Welshville Road east in section Wattle Grove. Slow down and give way to your right. Mitchell Freeway southbound under speed Hepburn Ave to Reid Highway, Hutton Street to Vincent Street. I'm Seb Clark in Perth. Traffic leader 6PR.
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1: Nice to have your company, 13 to 8. Now, Big Millsy 61 has a TikTok that is about to...
2: Is it up yet?
1: No, it's just the finishing touches have been put on the video. So there's some cutting and editing and shaping and making and just it'll be a masterpiece. So I can't wait to see how many views this one will get today.
3: For those of you that might take the pleasure of watching it or the displeasure, I would just like to say, they say, here's a piece of paper, read this. And I'm reading it and then all of a sudden...
2: What happens?
3: Look, you have to watch
2: it. Yeah, you have to look at
3: now,
2: it.
3: Now, Kristen's at Darling Downs. Good morning, Kristen.
4: Morning.
3: Now, we've been asking, how long were you together before you actually tied the knot?
4: So I'm married now. We've been married for about 7 years, but we were probably together for about 15 years before we got married.
3: Okay. And the reason why it took so long, you were doing other things?
4: No, I wanted the house first. And then we got to a point where we thought we might not ever get a house, so let's get married. And yes, we got married, and for about 4 years now, we've had a house.
3: Oh, good on you. And you're happy?
4: We're really happy, yeah.
3: Good on you. Did your relationship go to a different level once you tied the knot?
4: No, I wouldn't say so.
3: No, it's just
4: I
3: the
4: think
3: same.
4: It's pretty so, similar,
3: good on
4: but
3: you,
4: very strong.
3: Yeah, good on you. And Natalie, similar boat to you, Kristen. She said, I got married 3 years ago, but we've been together for 21 years before we were 19 and 22 at the time. We always wanted to get married, but we did everything else first. House, kids, travel, career, etc. So you're probably not on your Pat Malone there. Good on you, Kristen. Well done. You might be off to Pinjarra. You might get an opportunity. A man that knows a lot about the topic is Simon Bowman. We'll bring you in a moment, but a couple of rumours.
1: So you've got one first.
3: Well, this is interesting. Because if it's true, you want to know how they do this. You know how you go on Flight Radar 24? Okay, so we have this from Up, Up and Away.
1: Right.
3: And Up, Up and Away says, rumour has it the 6 passengers heading to Pierce are doing it in comfort in the American registered Gulfstream G550. I gather that's the G550.
1: Yeah.
3: Currently located southwest of the Cocos Islands. This was sent to us at 8 to 8, by the way, so an hour ago, so it's probably moved on.
1: Flight radar,
3: note the lack of detail regarding the departure and the estimated time of arrival. It's quite true. There's no details available other than the height that the plane is travelling at. Most times when you use flight radar, that's it. So they're in style. The good news was no one's got the virus, which is good.
1: Okay, that is good. We heard this from burning down the house yesterday.
3: Rumour has it the WA Police Arson Squad will set a house on fire in Cloverdale today, earmarked for demolition. They'll set it on fire in a controlled manner, hopefully, for the purpose of fire investigation training.
1: So the rumour files, thanks to PWD, DFIS have been in contact with us. The house will not be burned down and there will be no risk to public safety. Controlled fires will be managed by professional firefighters and contained to one room at a time. The fires will be extinguished before they impact the structure or roof space. So there will be a fire, but it won't be...
3: So they're not going to burn it to the ground?
1: No.
3: Just each room?
1: That's what it says.
3: Right. Would you want to buy that house after they've set it on fire?
1: No, Millsy.
3: No.
1: I do want to see your TikTok, though.
3: I would.
1: At Bill Millsy 61.
3: A man that knows a lot about the topic of relationships, etc. is Simon Beaumont. Good morning, Millsy, to you.
5: They say, this is not my saying, but there is a saying, if you get your wedding video and play it backwards... You see yourself leaving the church happy.
3: Right.
5: Jeez.
3: I
5: don't say that. Other people do say that.
3: I got a kid that I was teaching at the time to do my wedding video. Yeah. Because it was cheap.
5: That doesn't surprise
3: me. I've never watched it. I will one day.
5: It's a bit like the situation nowadays where you have a team of people putting your TikTok videos together that aren't you. It's a production team.
3: It's AI, mate. Just be warned.
2: Not AI.
1: Not today, it's not. Definitely not today.
3: Have you seen any of today's...
1: No, I'll show him.
5: No, I'll have a look, though.
3: Okay.
5: On the show today, I guess we're coming out of both Jim Chalmers' budget speech and the reply, so we'll have a look at that today. Has that changed? Having heard what you've heard this week, has it changed your thoughts?
3: What did you think of the opposition leader last night?
5: Well, some of their points are really, really... quite detailed and forensic. The one around tying migration to housing levels is a pretty good one. I think hard to argue against that. And I heard you say that yesterday. We understand we need more migrants, but where are they going to live is a point well made. So we'll have a look at that on the show today. Millsy, I've been working here for a long, you've been here longer than me, but ever since I've been here, we've been talking about

0: taking kids' tire swings off verges, basketball court hoops down.
1: Yeah.
0: We've got people screaming at kids. Cubby houses. People screaming at kids who are fishing in lakes in Stirling, Carl, and in Hillary's.
1: Mm.
0: There's another bloke at it again today in the paper who wants his neighbouring. There's six kids playing basketball on the verge on their driveway, and he said it's unsafe. So we'll have a little look at that on the program today. We'll talk to the father in question. Karen Chappell used to be head of Welga, but she's also known as a Morrawa farmer. She sent us some amazing vision. You may have seen it on Nine last night, but she sent us the new vision, her driving on her property about the problem with the mice plague up there. So the vision is makes you feel a bit crook in the guts, Millsy. So still waiting on this federal agency to improve the toxicity of the baits. So we'll talk to Karen on the show as well. And she sent us the footage, which is extraordinary.
2: I stayed in a house once at a place called Minipa,
0: mm-hmm.
2: which is if you drive across the Nullarbor, you go through towards past Eucla and then you go up to Sojourner, et cetera. And then there's a little place called Minipa.
0: Mm-hmm.
2: And what the bloke whose place we stayed at never told me that there was a mouse plague. And serious question, at night I woke up and there were mice all over the blanket, all over my feet.
0: Crikey.
2: I got up.
0: Yeah.
2: It was one of the worst things I've ever endured.
0: Yeah, there's something that the human condition doesn't like when it comes to mouse plagues, isn't it? So we'll look at that on the show today. Glenn Jakovich is on, and Chris Murphy's coming in as well to rampage through the joint.
1: See, Pauline's taken over. She gone to the top? Did you see that on the latest poll?
0: Yeah.
1: She's gone past Labor as well.
0: Yes.
1: Liberal and...
0: Yeah, well, and that's some of what the Libs were doing yesterday, wasn't it? Talking to Pauline's voters, so, yeah. After 9 o'clock today, Millsy, a 3-hour tour.
2: Well done, Simon. Where's all the media hanging out this morning, Simon?
0: Well, Tim Wilson's here in Perth, the opposition treasurer, so they'll go to see him. I think Rita's out and about today, and I think Jackie Jarvis is out and about too.
2: Right. Listeners, Tom, says all the media, anyone that's in the media, is hanging around Bullsbrook at the moment.
0: Oh,
2: outside the Defence Force, waiting for the arrival of the plane.
0: Around about 11 o'clock, Millsy.
2: 11 o'clock. You'll have it live, Simon.
0: I guess so. We'll certainly head up that way, yeah.
2: Look, up in the sky, it's a plane, and it's going to land. Thanks, Simon.
0: No worries, thank you.
2: Good on you, mate.
0: Thanks,
2: well done.
0: Seb.
2: Have
0: good
2: a great
0: chat.
2: Weekend.
0: Thanks, Bo.
2: Carl.
3: Yes.
2: We need to award some prizes
3: and
2: at
3: we will.
2: The moment. And it's been a big week.
3: I'm just going to go show Simon your TikTok, right?
2: Guess what else? We're giving away plenty of petrol next week, so we'll be pumping it up. So make sure you join in. 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It's 5 to 9.
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5: Still reports of Ibrox's bus breakdown in Welsh Pool, Orang Road eastbound at Bell Street. The left lane closed by the incident response team. Traffic slow on approach, so exercise caution there. Mitchell Freeway southbound under speed. Hepburn Ave to Reid Highway. Hutton Street to Vincent Street. Quinana Freeway northbound heavy. Anchortail Road to Rolly Road. Leach Highway to Mount Henry Bridge. I'm Seb Clark. Perth's traffic leader, 6PR.
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10: Penny's picnicking in one of Dad's favourite places. Remembering him with all his favourite faces. The girls have gathered round at Jones. So Sarah knows she's not alone. All of us will be affected by cancer at some point in our lives. So this Australia's biggest morning tea, let's make it personal. 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
3: And, Millsy, we've got some winners to announce in the last minute.
2: Yeah, Rose of Stirling. Well done, Rose. You're off to Pinjarra to the beautiful Exchange Hotel. If you're doing not much this weekend, worth the drive. Experience some of the best hospitality you'll get in Perth. Rumour file winner for today. Higher Power picks up $100. And Busted Up goes into the weekly draw. So they're the weekly winners. So they're in the draw for the big $20,000 giveaway in June. We've got 60 grand to give away this year. All thanks to PWD. So get involved. Thanks to all the team behind the scenes. Seb,
3: well done, Monique. She's the panel, putting Monique together the TikTok, Big Millsy 61. So wait for that to drop this morning.
2: And Philippa in the newsroom. Good on you, Philippa. Thanks to Rob and Alana and Tracy for their work in the production area this week as well. What about Terry? He's been married 3 times. He's now been in his non-married position for 9 years.
3: Wow.
2: And he's very happy. He married his remote control, he said, 9 years ago, and he's happy with his telly.
3: See the footy, everyone, on Sunday.
2: Have a good weekend.
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18: It's 12 degrees at 9 o'clock. Good morning, I'm Philippa Maher. Fire investigators are working to determine the cause of a serious fire in the southern suburbs. The home on Westcliff Street in Wellard went up in flames around 10:30 last night. This witness telling Nine News the flames were intense.
19: You wake up to just like these bangs and crashes. You come outside and you see a roaring fire coming out the garage. As you can see, that's like probably where it started, as the garage is totally destroyed.
18: No one was injured in the fire, but the home has been significantly damaged. A flight carrying 6 people who were on board a virus-hit cruise ship is expected to land in Perth in a few hours. The repatriation flight left the Netherlands around 3:30 yesterday afternoon, where the group of 5 Australians and 1 New Zealander were quarantining. They have all received PCR tests for hantavirus, which have been returned negative and did not have any symptoms when boarding the flight. Once landing at the RAAF base at Pierce, north of Perth, they'll be taken straight to the Bullsbrook quarantine facility. A man who killed an award-winning novelist when he hit her with his car on Kings Park Road will be sentenced today. Lucas Martins da Silva was driving nearly 40 kilometres over the speed limit when he hit Brenda Walker in December 2024. The 31-year-old pleaded guilty to driving dangerously, causing death in circumstances of aggravation. He'll learn his fate in the Perth District Court later this morning. The Prime Minister claims the opposition's budget is focused on fighting One Nation rather than promoting alternative policy ideas. Liberal leader Angus Taylor used his budget reply to announce a $22 billion plan to gradually cut income tax. Welfare benefits would be restricted for Australian citizens, and immigration would be linked to housing availability. Spruiking the government's own budget measures, Anthony Albanese argues the opposition's plan is flawed.
14: Angus Taylor's focused on fighting off One Nation. We're interested in building our nation. That's the difference. Now, Angus Taylor has no solutions. You can come up with a whole range of things. Without any costings, they can't be taken seriously.
18: Australia is through to the Eurovision Grand Final in Vienna. Delta Goodrum wowed crowds with her song Eclipse in the semi-final. Her performance marked the 11th time Australia has appeared in the multinational song contest. To finance the Your Lords is up 43 points at 8,927. The dollar's buying 72 US cents and 12,663 Indonesian rupiah.
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18: Sean Manner inspired Geelong to a 41-point win over Brisbane in last night's grand final rematch, finishing with 5 goals and 30 touches. The Lions' back line missed Dane Zorko, who was a late out. Coach Chris Fagan saying they decided to manage the veteran.
21: He's just pulled up sore from the game last week and he wasn't feeling 100% of training, so we just decided to rest him. He's 37. You know, we've gone from a Sunday to a Saturday to a Friday to a Thursday in the last month, and sometimes it catches up with the older guys, so we just wanted to be careful with him.
18: Sydney host Collingwood later today. The Pies have made 4 changes, calling up Ed Allen and Will Parker to replace injured trio Darcy Moore, Darcy Cameron and Pat Lipinski. The Swans regain Charlie Curnow. And Matilda's captain Sam Kerr has made a shock departure from Super League club Chelsea after 6 years with the London squad. She's confirmed tomorrow's clash against Manchester United will be her last, but it's not confirmed whether or not she'll quit the league entirely. The club legend took to social media to make the announcement.
22: I definitely don't want this to be a sad conversation. I want it to be not a celebration, but remember all the good times we've had together. It's been an absolute honour to represent you guys for the last 6.5 years.
18: That's the latest news and sport.
20: 6PR Sports. It's the Zero to Hero charity round in Super Rugby. Force versus the Reds. This Saturday, HBF Park. Tickets at westernforce.rugby.
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5: Mitchell Freeway southbound under speed, Warwick Road to Reed Highway, Hutton Street to Vincent Street, Kwinana Freeway northbound heavy, Ancotel Road to Rolly Road, Leach Highway to Mount Henry Bridge. A reminder, with this wet weather, drive to the conditions, switch your headlights on and ensure a safe braking distance. I'm Seb Clark, I'm Perth's traffic leader, 6PR.
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18: A shower or two today, becoming less likely early this afternoon, a top of 20 degrees. Tomorrow should be partly cloudy with 20 and a mostly sunny Sunday 21. Similar conditions Monday with 23 and a warmer sunny Tuesday, Wednesday up to 26 degrees. Right now it's 13, more news at 10 on Perth 6PR.
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0: Good morning. Thanks for listening to the Friday edition of the morning program. We're here until midday today. A 3 hour tour. Thank you, James. If you'd like to correspond with us or talk to us, you can. 133-882 is the phone number. And our caller of the day prize today is a beauty. It's a double pass to go and see a movie of your choosing at Hoyts in Caronup. The new Apex screen, they say, is the biggest LED screen in the world.
1: In the world.
0: So if you want to go get along to Hoyts, 133-882 for Caller of the Day. And we'll award our Caller of the Week package today as well, which is a 6PR listener t-shirt from Slater Gartrell Sports. Coming up on the show in just a moment, I'm going to speak to Karen Chappell. Now, we covered the mouse plague a couple of weeks ago here on the show, but as the weeks have worn on and the mouse baits in question have not been changed and have not been strengthened. Now the footage is starting to come out of the mouse plague itself. Now we've spoken to Karen this morning. Karen is a farmer in Morawa and she sent us the vision, which is extraordinary, of the mouse plague in that part of Western Australia. Morawa is under siege from mice. Karen has taken some amazing footage on her farm, in her driveway and around her feed bins. And we'll put that on social media today. But Karen Chappell on the mouse plague and what it means from a government response point of view. We're all waiting on these baits to be strengthened. It just seems to be taking forever. In the meantime, places like Morawa are absolutely overrun with mouse. So with mice. So Karen will join us on the program. As I say, we covered the story a couple of weeks ago, but it's now getting to a breaking point for places like Morawa in particular. I wanted to mention this on the program as well. Us older people, are once again complaining about kids playing. We've been doing it for 20 years since I've been working on the station. We've been complaining about kids playing outside. It is extraordinary. We're at it again, us oldies. We need to stop, I reckon. We're whinging about kids playing. The latest is a bloke in Claremont. It's in the Post newspaper today. Hello, Brett. Complaining that the neighbourhood kid's basketball keeps rolling onto his verge. And he says it's unsafe. There are up to six of them, six kids playing basketball. Can you imagine? They're using a temporary basketball backboard and a net on this driveway. And it's in Claremont. It's in one of the nicest streets in Claremont that is virtually a cul-de-sac. And this bloke's whinging about the kids playing. So we'll talk about that on the show today. We'll talk to the mum and dad. It's one of those temporary backboards, you know, the ones that are on wheels. And this bloke says Claremont is unsafe because of these kids playing basketball. It was only a week ago that the town of Bassendean dug up an unofficial dirt track and bike jumps, push bike jumps that have been there for 20 years. That was only a week ago. We keep doing it. We keep trying to stop our kids from playing outside. It was probably 5 years ago the city of Melville did the same thing with a set of jumps. And I do remember when I first started working here at 6PR all those years ago, the city of Melville started taking down tyre swings of people's verges. We just keep doing it. Well, we've got people in Riversley Estate and Princeton Estate in Stirling screaming and yelling at kids who are fishing. Who own boats at Hillary's Harbour, Boat Harbour, are screaming and yelling at kids who are fishing. So we just keep doing it. Us old guys just keep trying to stop people, kids from playing. We want them off their screens, but as soon as they go outside and play, we start yelling at them. We'll talk about that on the show today. And we've got a yes-no question for you today on this Friday morning.
4: Right. Let's clear this up once and for all.
0: All right, we've heard the budget speech from Dr. Jim Chalmers, the Labor Treasurer, and we've now heard the reply from Angus Taylor, and we'll look at that today on the program. Have the budget speech and the reply speech influenced your voting position? Yes or no? You've heard both sides. Yes or no? Has it changed your voting preference position? We're a long way out, 3 years out from the next election, but has it changed, 2 years out, but has it changed your voting position? 133-882 is the phone number. You can text us, 0487-999-882. Got two no's already, three no's. Did the budget speech reply influence your vote? The yes is a zero and the no's are three. Give me a descriptor on, you know, a little description of why you have changed or why you haven't changed your thoughts. Lots of people, of course, are jumping on One Nation, or One Nation are in their thoughts. Pauline's in their thoughts. Did the budget and reply influence your vote? We'll speak to Michael Packey in just a moment about what Angus Taylor had to say, the opposition leader. We'll talk to Michael in just a sec. But did the budget and reply influence your vote? It's a Friday morning question for you, but it has been the story of the week, the federal budget. I'm still voting Liberal, says Peter. Thanks, Pete. No, says John. A yes has just come in as well. So the yes is zero, no's are three. On the show today, and your thoughts, I suppose, you may not have changed your vote. You may have just kept your vote the same after you've heard it all. No, not at all, says Judy. Thanks, Judy, for corresponding with us. Give us a call, 133-882. The no's are five. The yes is a one. Thanks for listening. Back in a sec.
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29: 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How's that fair? Big Gas is taking the piss, and our government is letting them. 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
0: Thanks for listening in today. Did the budget and reply influence your voting position? The yes is a 1 and the no's a 12. Thanks for your thoughts today. No, I'm still voting One Nation, says Tom. Russ says, no. I'll never vote for Labor or Liberals. I agree with One Nation values. There it is. Brendan says, no, there's multiple more budgets before the next election. I wish Libs would stop saying Labor's trillion-dollar bet was already debt. Was already nearing 900 mil when they won power at Spin, says Brendan. Hi, Raylene. Raylene says, no. No, it hasn't influenced my vote, says Ashley. There's too much water to go under the bridge until the next election. Well done, Ashley. Good on you. And Craig says, no, it's One Nation all the way for me now. Thanks for your thoughts. We'll keep a tally right through the course of the show today. You may recall towards the end of April, we spoke to Jeff Cosgrove, and he's a grain farmer in Mingenew in the Midwest. Spoke to Jeff, and he was pretty understated, like a lot of farmers are, about the issue with mice. At the time, Jeff told us the toxicity, the strength of the baits that were being used on the mice had been reduced, and this was causing dramas. We now see a fully blown mouse plague in Morawa in the Midwest. Karen Chappell is the Shire President, but she's also a farmer in Morawa, and she joins me now. G'day, Karen.
3: Morning, Simon.
0: You've sent the photos and some of the videos through to us here at the show, and I've got to say, it looks like something you saw in Victoria in the 1950s. It's extraordinary, isn't it? How do you describe it?
3: Well, it is a plague, and it's absolutely horrid to live with, and it's the impact on our community and our surrounding communities. It's not just Morawa. It is really profound. Simon, it is absolutely ghastly to get up in the morning you saw those photos where people get a dustpan and brush and they go around and they pick up all the dead mice in their home from overnight, and it's a daily event to collect your dead mice. And then from the farmer's perspective, it's just such a concern. We're putting our crops in, we're baiting, but the bait is not working. So I have got vision of crops coming out of the ground and then being eaten. Mm. So the APVMA delaying their decision on whether the farmers can go to 50 grams is having the impact that they are responsible for.
0: It's that simple, is it, Karen? Just increase the dosage. Is that right?
3: It is. Well, if it's that simple, that will also, I mean, if the dosage is stronger, that a lot more mice will die in our paddocks and stop invading our town site. So our shire is providing baits to our community members, and Minister Jarvis announced yesterday that the state government's going to assist local governments in that cost and in the cleanup, because there's a cleanup as well. Mm. There's dead carcasses everywhere, Simon, and they've got to be dealt with appropriately. There is a real risk of there being a health issue unless all of this is done in the best way possible.
0: Mm. So
3: you saw those photos. I mean, you can imagine living with that.
0: Oh, I couldn't. I've got the one mouse in the house at the moment, Carol, and it's the 10-year-old is having conniptions over it. The mice that are dying and that you have to sweep up, you and your neighbours have to sweep up every morning, are they being killed by the baits?
3: Well, some people are baiting. Yep. No, that's not the bait that the farmers are asking for. The bait that the farmers are asking for, the strength to be increased, is for paddock use. That's for out in the broad acre paddock. It's not for household use.
0: Yep.
3: So the baits that are being used in the household, the baits that you buy from the local hardware store. They are the baits that are safer for the wildlife, which is everybody's concerned about. But at the end of the day, I think human life is at risk here at the moment as well.
0: Yeah.
3: And that has to be considered. So some people are trapping, some people are baiting, and there are people that don't wish to use baits. But at the end of the day, everybody's doing the best they can, whether it be buckets or wire traps or, baits. Everybody's doing the best they can, but they are just collecting huge amounts, hundreds of mice on a daily basis and trying to discard of them.
0: So, Karen, you also sent this vision, and we will endeavour to get it up on 6PR's Facebook page as soon as we can. There's some vision, nighttime vision of a ute driving down a driveway, pulling up behind a van, and the whole road's shifting in front of your eyes, isn't it?
3: Yeah, well, that vision was taken by my son, actually, at home. Okay. And that's what it's like. It is moving. And think about the other side of it. All our vehicles, people have got wiring being eaten. You've got people are turning their air conditioners on, you know, to heat their houses, and they're no longer working because the wiring's been eaten. You get in a car, I mean, all of your farm machinery, you can imagine what these mice are like. They will eat anything they can lay their hands on. Mm. And wiring is something that they really like to chew. So there's that side of it. I've heard of people where they've had to replace their washing machine because the mice have just eaten the wiring in their washing machine. It's really hard to explain the impact. It's not just the fact that you've got mice running along under your feet and you've got health risks. There's an economic cost, not only to the farmers, but to the individuals in replacing all of these white goods or, you know, fixing your car. I mean, mice like to get in a car if there's food scraps. And, of course, families, you know, you've got a small child in your car, you'll feed them a biscuit. Mm. It's just... they're just everywhere, Simon. I can't explain it better than that.
0: Karen, we reached out to the APVMA today. And for our listeners who are new to the story, this is the group that sits outside of government that decides how strong the rat baits are. And there's currently 20 grams per kilo of zinc phosphide, which is the bait that kills the mice. So this has come through at 9:14, Karen. So this is, 7 or 8 minutes ago. It says, we recognise that under plague conditions, access to additional control tools may be sought to reduce mouse populations. And they're saying on the 25th of April 2026, they received an emergency use permit application from Grain Producers Australia, and they are now fast-tracking consideration of a permit of 50 grams per kg, which is the double strength you're talking about. Mm. Karen, it says, before a permit can be issued, the APVMA must be satisfied the proposed use is safe for people, the environment and trade. These assessments are currently underway. We anticipate a decision in the near term. Now, I don't quite know. I don't know if you've sent them your vision, but I don't quite know why it's taking so long. Because it's obvious, isn't it?
3: Well, I don't understand either. Mm. Well, for me, I feel like they're putting wildlife ahead of us. I feel like that they are saying, well, let's make sure that all the wildlife is considered, but let's not worry about the human impact. I mean, we've got people that are getting welts on their skin, they're getting sore eyes. I mean, you've got to remember that, and this is really horrid, but there's mice urine being left on benches, mice urine being left on the floor. And that's where you can become quite ill if you're in contact with this stuff. And it's not just, when a mice dies, it's not just a matter of picking the mice up. They leave stuff where they die. And, you know, really the APVMA needs to stop and take a look, because until we control these hundreds of thousands of mice in our paddocks, we are not going to be able to control the infestation of mice in our towns and our houses. Mm. It's just a fight that we can't win, Simon. So consequently, the 25th of April, they said, I'm sure they were advised before then, this is urgent, really, really urgent. And I'd hate to think if they were in charge of the Defence Force, I truly would, or in charge of DFS with a flood, because the response is just so slow, you know, we'd all be drowned.
0: Karen, I ask this with some hesitation. You've talked about the health costs, the social costs, obviously. Economically, for this season in Morrawa, has the horse bolted?
3: Well, it could have to some degree. I mean, our farmers have gone, they have, I mean, we're already facing increased costs in fertiliser and fuel. And then everybody who's baited on their farms. I mean, it's not, when I talk about you have to bait, so you have to have an extra employee, you have to have extra equipment to spread the bait. So there's that, you know, increased cost for that. And then you grow your grain, you sow your grain or your seed, it grows and it's eaten. I mean, seriously, what do you do? We don't have a crop now.
0: Yeah,
3: we sit down and we think, I mean, we live on a wing and a prayer most of the time because of the weather.
0: Mm.
3: But this is an added concern that's putting stress upon all of us. And from an economic perspective, it And I've read, I've been reading quite a lot about mice plagues in the eastern states in recent years, and they've got a measured cost, and it is millions when there is no crop growing. And the and there's also, I've been reading about the diseases and the illnesses that can come from a mice plague. And all of those, we've got good reason to be concerned. And we had actually, I mean, the health department has sent an officer tomorrow or this week, an environmental scientist came tomorrow or this week to have a look and consider and have, you know, see what we are actually facing. And I do appreciate that. But it really, it's the APVMA that really need to look at this urgently, not just start to, we'll get around to it when we're ready, by which time it'll be harvest.
0: Yeah, gotcha. All right. Karen, I'm sorry we're not talking in better circumstances, but we will try and put the vision up so that people who live

0: Yeah, one permanent resident. So that's one of those that he might be taking out of the picture. How easy would it be? How long is a piece of string, Michael? How easy would it be to just chuck net zero in the bin?
1: Well, I don't think it'll be easy at all. And this is, again, it's easy to say that you want to stop net zero, you want to close various climate departments. But the reality is a lot of these departments have been in place for decades, right? And there is obviously a bureaucracy around them, but there's also billions of dollars in investment as well. So the question's going to be that if they do decide to, abolish net zero or scrap some climate and energy, well, not energy programs as such, but more climate programs, well, they're also got to look at the money that's involved in that in terms of how many jobs are on the line as a result of various renewable energy projects that are already underway.
0: Yep.
1: You know, if you're going to scrap a project, do you have to compensate the people that have invested in it? So these are all questions that I think are legitimate and do need to be answered. Mm. It's easy to say we're going to scrap this, we're going to scrap that, but I think it's then harder to actually unwind some of these projects and some of these policies.
0: Yeah, and I guess it goes to your definition of what an opposition should do, doesn't it, Michael? We've long known that opposition don't have government departments at their backs. They don't have Treasury. They don't have the ability to cost some of these things, but they do have the ability to contest ideas and provide an alternative voice. And I think that's what we probably saw this week. What, Michael, what about this general notion? I've noticed the pundits over the last couple of days saying the Albanese slash Jim Chalmers budget suggested looking after wage earners, whereas Angus Taylor's response seems to look after people who own things and invest in things.
1: Yeah, obviously, that's, I think, true. And I think that that goes to, you know, what the coalition stands for. It obviously stands more for entrepreneurship and business and to help businesses. As for the government, I think that they are also going to start struggling, to sell, this notion of, reining in capital gains tax discount, negative gearing and those sorts of things. And I think they are starting to come under some pressure on those issues and also the issue of family trust. Putting a 30% tax on family trusts from mid-2028. And also, I noticed that some of the papers, The Australian, has done a little bit of a deep dive in that policy, and they also believe that an inheritance tax could be coming on board as part of the Labor government's policy on family trust. So I think there's going to be a little bit more debate around that. Now, one thing that the government is saying is some of these policies like reining in capital gains and reining in obviously negative gearing, those sorts of policies, by reining them in, they believe that'll free up billions of dollars to offer workers an ongoing tax cut or tax offset of $250. Well, the opposition last night tried to beat that and saying that it would offer all workers or most workers a tax cut of about $1,000 over 4 years.
0: Okay.
1: So, you know, you do have these competing plans out there. You've got these competing tax plans. And I think some of them, if they're not sold well, I think can get lost in translation.
0: Yep. Michael, thank you. I know you've had a big week. Have you had time to get to the gym?
1: Not yet. I haven't this week, actually. No, oh, I haven't.
0: Come on, mate. Look after
1: yourself. It's got to happen. Maybe tomorrow.
0: Yeah, 2 days in a row, Saturday and Sunday. Thanks for always being available. Thanks for talking
1: to
0: our listeners, Michael.
1: Good on you, Simon.
0: See you, mate. Michael Packey. Did the budget and reply influence your vote? Michael Packey, our federal political editor. Yes are 10, the no's are 29. G'day, Norm. How are you?
2: Oh, g'day. Look, hi, Simon. Haven't got my argument altogether, but really, this Canberra Press Gallery, I exclude your correspondent, they're fighting a desperate rearguard action, trying to pin down the opposition leader to specific numbers now. What about their numbers? The government in the next 10 years is going to build 60,000 new homes, aren't they? And yet, as Mr. Taylor pointed out last night, 500,000 people have come in. When what the government's plan is a drop in the bucket. And then also to say, oh, if we don't have migration, who's going to build the houses? Oh, so we've never had builders here. I mean, if we sort out our priorities, why can't a government get apprenticeships going? We don't.

0: is he saying that we've never built houses without migrants? I mean, there, it seems to be it's crazy. And also the renewables business, there is apparently $1 trillion or something that hasn't been included in the budget. If you're throwing, we cannot even use our uranium here. It's against the law. Hmm. Is he saying that we should keep throwing billions and billions of bad money away, or just call a halt to it and get sensible?
1: I haven't heard the figure of $1 trillion off the budget papers, Norm, but I appreciate, as always, I appreciate your thoughts. 133-882, some thoughts from Norm there. Have we built houses without migrants? You know, migrants, right back into the 50s in my living memory, 50s, 60s, 70s, grano workers and the like, you know, concreters, people who built houses were often Europeans, weren't they? Italians. But this notion of we need migrants to build houses, what do you think about that? 133-882, we'll come back in just a moment. Thanks for listening. We've been at it again, us oldies. We're trying to stop kids from playing outdoors and bouncing basketballs and jumping over jumps and fishing in lakes and in the ocean. We'll come just another day, another week where us oldies try to stop kids from playing outside. 133-882 is the phone number. Did the budget and reply influence your vote? The yes is a 10, the no is a 29, but we're still catching up. Thanks for listening in.
2: 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Who invented the game involving hoops and catches?
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1: Sad news yesterday that arguably our best bookshop in the city is closing down. So Boffin's is shutting its doors. Now, Bill, when I worked on the afternoon show for a few years, Bill was very much a feature of our show. Once a month he'd come on. No one cares more about books than Bill and Lou, who've been running Boffin's Bookshop for all these years. It used to be Relham's Technical Bookshop. It moved, then it became Boffin's, then it moved into its current place in the city. So it's right in the CBD. It's on William Street underground. So it would be a fairly pricey place to run in terms of overheads and rents. But pretty sad to see Boffin's go under. I wonder if Bill and Lou might have just run out of steam, being a couple of more senior blokes. But it says a bit about reading too, doesn't it? And about the way we read. And we'll talk about reading after 10 o'clock today. Boffin's Bookshop is no more. There's plenty of other bookshops around the joint that are still going okay. I don't reckon we're reading as much. I reckon you have to make a real effort to read. And I'll talk about that after 10 o'clock today on the show. Did the budget reply influence your vote? Yes, the 15, the no's, the 38. So people seem to have made up their mind. Angus says no. The Liberals lurching to the right to catch one neuron vote just moves away from the sensible centre where elections won. And Peter said, just listening about the mouse plague, did someone advise the governing department that the farmers are waiting on to increase the bait strength? The people coming to quarantine at Bullsbrook have potentially been in contact with a rodent-borne disease. I believe mice are rodents, aren't they? Yeah, Peter, we had a look at that a couple of weeks ago. We don't think the hantavirus is transmitted by mice, but it is a good point made by you. Thanks for all your thoughts today on the budget and the budget reply. A little bit politicky, a little bit bland for a Friday, but I think it's worth following up. We're doing it again, folks. Us older people, all of us, well, not all of us, just a minority of us, are still whinging about kids playing. This time it's in Claremont. A Claremont family could be fined $100 a day if their children's basketball hoop is left on the driveway when not in use. Please save me. Josh Zukal is a resident of Claremont. It's his basketball hoop and the kids play on it. G'day, Josh.
13: Morning, Simon.
1: Good to talk to you. So you've got a whingy neighbour, have you?
13: Sure do, yeah. So about 6 weeks ago, our kids were happily playing basketball out the front with their portable hoop, which I would also note there's a permanent one next door, one round the corner, play equipment on multiple houses in the suburban street. But then the complaint started, and rangers coming out with flashing lights, saying you're allowed to play, you're not allowed to play, giving us mixed messages. Eventually, Simon, we ended up with a notice on our front door saying you're not allowed to have it out there when it's not in use, or else you're going to be fined daily. We sent an email straight back to the council and said, can you please explain? We want this reviewed.
1: Yep.
13: No answer. The fine started. $100. $100. So we racked up $300 worth of fines. We eventually got a response and they said, we're happy for you to play basketball, but you're not allowed to leave it out there. And so you have to drag it in and out every time. Now, 14-year-old boy is not going to be dragging a basketball ring in and out.
1: You're getting fined when it's not being used, but it's okay to use it.
13: That's the craziness. So the kids are allowed to use it, but if you leave it out there and it's not being used, we're going to come round and fine you. This is having an impact on my kids. Yep. They don't want to go out the front anymore.
1: Yeah.
13: My son was walking home the other day. He sees the ranger out the front issuing a fine. He turns away and walks around the corner, so he had to wait till they go.
1: Yep.
13: Flashing lights coming out.
1: Town of Claremont. So how big a role has your vexatious complainant had in all of this, Josh, your neighbour?
13: Well, I think that's a really interesting point, Simon, because all our neighbours here, bar this one, are absolutely lovely, support kids playing in the street, and they have done for years, and their children have grown up playing in the street. It's a quiet street. The only reason the council is doing this is because the neighbour has been making complaints and, in my view, bullying them into making a decision about this.
1: Yeah.
13: I'm not going to go much further into who that individual is, but I will just say he is seeking to be recognised as the rightful heir of a Scottish baron.
1: Yeah, I saw that. I saw that in Brett's, I saw that in the Post story. That's, I'm not quite sure what to think about that either. So there are other permanent hoops and there is a playground where kids can go, but the temporary basketball hoop has to come and go.
13: Yeah, I mean, when I say there's a playground, that's around the corner, about 60 metres around the corner, one of our neighbours has a playground set up on and a trampoline. That's all right. That stays out there.
1: Yeah.
13: So the council, in my view, needs to make a decision. Is this a new strategy that the council is applying, that they don't want street play equipment and they want to prevent the neighbourhood's kids enjoying the community space and playing? Or is this a personal attack on our family because they've had a complaint from an individual and they can't manage that?
1: No. Good, very good questions. Josh, let me ask you this. Are your other boys, your 14-year-old and his mates, are they boisterous, noisy, sweary?
13: Absolutely not.
1: Yeah.
13: Well, my eldest son is the captain of rowing, head of rowing, and my youngest son's a straight-A student. When the rangers have come around with flashing lights, they've said there's no antisocial behaviour, nothing.
1: Yeah.
13: I can get it's madness.
1: Yeah, it is.
13: And the other thing, Simon, I will just make, us parents, we're under pressure. We're saying kids get off screens, don't play computer games,
1: outside.
13: So we're dealing with social media and yet they go out the front and play a bit of basketball and then we start getting $100 fines. I mean, where are we getting to?
1: Yeah, and the rangers turn up with the lights on.
13: The flashing lights.
1: Yeah, I don't know, mate.
13: I mean,
1: I'm an older bloke too, Josh, and I just feel sometimes like it's us boomers who make these calls to councils, and it's not something we, as a group, we're proud of, I can assure you. Hey, Josh, thanks for chatting to us today. Good luck with it. And, I don't know, if you can, get your kids outside.
13: Thanks, Simon. Have a good weekend.
1: Cheers, mate. Josh Zuckel. That story is in the Subiaco Post today. And I won't talk about the bloke either. I'm not going to give him a platform, but it's one neighbour. The ball rolling onto my verge is dangerous. And keeps calling the council around. You need to take the court down when they're not using it. What on earth is that? Another day, another whinging boomer, another council doing the wrong thing. Dear me. 133-882. Love to hear from you today. What do you think of that? We need to keep pushing back on this, right? As a radio station, as a group, we want kids to play outside. We want them to fish in lakes as long as they're good about it and not, entangling wildlife and leaving crap around. We want them, on swings. We want them in playgrounds. We want them off the couch. And off YouTube, don't we? 133-882. Back in a sec. Thanks for listening. Boffin's Books closing. What does that mean? It's a sad day, isn't it, when arguably our best bookshop closes down. I'm Simon Beaumont. Thank you.
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1: Gabs, hi Gabs. How are ya? Gabs says, I might not be the norm, read books, but I've always got a book on the go. I've got a bundle on my to read pile. Thanks, Gabs. Good on ya, Sonia. Patricia says, yes, definitely. Go Angus. If the Libs join with Pauline, they'll be home and hosed. Tony says, basketball hoop, bureaucracy gone mad. Tony, seems like a vexatious complainant in the street is having a win here. Thanks for your thoughts. Thanks for your thoughts. Shane says, tell the gentleman to ask the council what policy or bylaw are you breaking. Rangers coming out like wannabe police, putting their little flashing lights on is a mask kind of bullying, says Shane. Shane, it did sound a little like that, didn't it? 133-882 is the phone number. We'd love to hear from you today on any of the issues we're covering. Did the budget and reply influence your vote? Had a lot of correspondence on this already. The no's are 58 already and the yes's are 26. So we'll keep an eye. Yes, the 26, no's the 58. We'll keep an eye on that. Boffin's Books closing down. Arguably our best bookshop in the city. What does that mean? What does it say about the city? What does it say about reading in general? Glenn Jakovich on sport after 10:30 today. Seismic shift in the AFL last night, or was it? Geelong smash Brisbane, one of the premiership favourites.
24: Got something to say? Call 6PR 133-882. 6PR News.
25: It's 15 degrees at 10 o'clock. Good morning, I'm Philippa Maher. A flight carrying six passengers from a hantavirus-hit cruise ship is about to touch down in Perth. Chelsea Bowden reports.
26: The repatriation flight is due to land at a Perth Defence Base in the next hour. On board are five Australians and a New Zealander who were evacuated from the MV Hondius in the Canary Islands earlier this week. The group spent 2 days quarantining in the Netherlands before departing for Perth yesterday afternoon. They'll be taken straight to a quarantine facility to isolate for at least 3 weeks, where a critical care team is awaiting their arrival. None of the passengers are showing any symptoms of the virus. Chelsea Bowden reporting.
25: The authority tasked with approving a stronger bait to control a mouse plague in WA and South Australia says it's working on a permit but must be satisfied it's safe for people, the environment and trade. The plague is affecting farmers and residents around Morowa and surrounding areas, with vision showing mice covering roads and residents sweeping up hundreds of bodies. Shire President Karen Chappell has told Simon Beaumont the impact on the community is profound and the Australian Pesticides and Veterinary Medicines Authority must come to a decision.
27: We're baiting, but the bait is not working. So crops, I have got vision of crops coming out of the ground and then being eaten. So the APVMA delaying their decision on whether the farmers can go to 50 grams is having the impact that they are responsible for.
25: Opposition leader Angus Taylor has spent the morning selling his plan to cut taxes, immigration and welfare spending after delivering his first budget reply as Liberal leader. He announced a suite of ambitious policy measures, including linking tax brackets to indexation from mid-2028, which would gradually put $1,000 back in workers' pockets over 4 years. The policy has a $22 billion price tag, and it's unclear how it will be paid for. The Prime Minister claims Mr. Taylor's reply was no more than a series of thought bubbles. The US Secretary of State says their policy on Taiwan has not changed as the US President and his Chinese counterpart prepare for another meeting. In their first meeting in Beijing, Xi Jinping warned Donald Trump the countries could clash if the issue of Taiwan is not handled properly. Marco Rubio says he understands it's an important issue to China.
2: And they always raise that issue, and we understand they raise that issue. From our perspective, any forced change in the status quo and the situation that's there now would be bad for both countries. One of the things the Chinese emphasize, which we agree, is strategic stability in our relationship.
25: Melbourne researchers say they've figured out why influenza can lead to life-threatening complications during pregnancy. A study has found a viral sensor in the immune system can become overactive in pregnant women. Professor Stavros Selimidis from RMIT says the discovery could help with the development of targeted therapies.
3: We now have an established biological target that we could use to dampen the immune response and develop novel therapies against that response.
25: In finance, the All Ords is down 23 points at 8,860, the dollar buying 71.8 US cents and 12,650 Indonesian rupiah.
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25: Carlton interim coach John Fraser has ruled himself out of the running to replace Michael Voss on a permanent basis. He says while he's ambitious to one day become an AFL senior coach, he's not quite ready yet. Wallich Marawa forward Jack Williams will make his AFL return when the Eagles host the Giants on Sunday. He'll play alongside Bailey Williams as the second ruck with Matt Flynn overlooked. Jack Williams hasn't played for the Eagles since their big loss to St Kilda in round 7. Coach Andrew McWalter says it's a reward for hard work.
5: He's been in good form in the waffle as well. So he played a few weeks ago and we think that he's added some second ruck to his repertoire as well. So yeah, we'll reward Jay Will for his form.
25: That's the latest news and sport.
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7: Moving well on the majors now, the Mitchell Freeway southbound, although still under speed read Highway and Hutton Street. Quinana Freeway northbound slow, Anchortail Road. No major delays on the Graham Farmer Freeway. That breakdown cleared from Aussie Park. Mitchell Freeway southbound at Hutton Street, although traffic does remain busy on approach. I'm Seb Clark, I'm Perth's traffic leader, 6PR.
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25: A shower or two today, becoming less likely early this afternoon. We're heading for 20, partly cloudy and 20 tomorrow. Then a mostly sunny Sunday with 21 and Monday 23 degrees. Sunny and warm for Tuesday, Wednesday up to 26. Right now it's 16. More news at 11 o'clock on Perth 6PR.
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0: 133-882 is the phone number. Thanks for listening in on this Friday morning. Glenn Jakovich not far away, and I can report, as per normal, Glenn has come in half an hour early. He's very punctual, and he admittedly is doing some work on, you know, his day job on his phone, but he is coming in at 10:30 today. Chris Murphy after 11:15 today. A little bit of a Eurovision theme for Murph today. Phone lines are open, 133-882. Is the phone number. Yesterday on the program, we spoke to a fellow called Chris, and Chris had been waiting for 10 months to have a death certificate issued and a cause of death issued for his wife, who died at the age of 55, 10 months ago. He's still waiting. And part of the reason why this is causing so much angst in Chris's family is that his son attempted CPR on his wife when she passed. And he wants to know the cause of death because he's worried his CPR didn't save his mum, or he may have contributed to the death of his mum, if that makes sense. So we'll replay a little bit of Chris in just a moment for you, but also to let you know that we have had a response from the coroner's office. 52 weeks is the standard. It's the median wait for a death certificate and a cause of death, particularly if your loved one has passed away at home or in the public realm. It fast tracks significantly if your loved one passed away in hospital or in care. But if your loved one passed away at home, there's a number of reasons why a coronial outcome may be a long time coming. So I'll replay you a little bit of Chris in just a moment, and I'll read out the coroner's what they've said to us. Sent to us overnight. So, Chris, if you are listening, and we will stay with you, mate, and try and get you moved up the list on that one, because that's having a significant impact on Chris and on his son. This starts next Monday, I reckon, although I think Brecky might have had a sneak preview today. Do you want help with the cost of living? Tune in to 6PR's Pumping Perth, thanks to Automasters.
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0: Yeah, so we filled up the tank, the fuel is waiting, and if you can remember the exact dollar amount inside, the money is yours. 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It starts officially Monday on 6PR. Nigel's phoned in. G'day, Nigel.
2: Hey, mate. How are you going, Simon? Yeah, I was making a comment on the last talkback caller about their basketball hoop and how the council has fined them numerous times and some neighbour is complaining. I've got young teenage kids too. We live in Baldog. We've got a basketball court and we don't get complaints. And if they had a big JBL speaker, you know, those big boom boxes?
0: Yeah.
2: And you imagine having one of them going at night at 10 o'clock at night. Because we've had that allowed speaker go, and that would actually tee me off. And then I told the neighbour to turn it down. It was too loud. So I don't know what the council are going on about. He's just doing the right thing.
0: Yeah.
2: And obviously the complainant has obviously got something to do with the council, because I wouldn't even pay the fine. I would have told the council to shove it up the thing, because if you took it to court, they'd laugh it out the court, wouldn't they?
0: Yeah.
2: What do you reckon, Simon?
0: Well, I don't know. I had a few people say just don't pay the fines. The bizarre thing in all of this, Nigel, is that they're being told they'll be fine if the temporary hoop isn't taken down. So it's like they're okay with the kids playing, but you've got to take the hoop down. That's I've never ever heard of that. Hey, Nigel, where are you working? What is that noise?
2: Some warehouse. I'm just working around a warehouse at the moment, so yeah. I'm just on the go with hands free.
0: No worries. It sounded like you're in an alien spaceship, Nigel. Thanks, mate.
2: Just over by Henderson.
0: Yeah.
2: Oh, good on you, mate. Area.
0: Yeah. Cheers, Nigel. Thank you, Nigel from Maldives. 12 and a half minutes past 10. What does it say about Boffins? Freudian slip. What does it say that Boffin's bookshop has closed down in the city? Arguably our best bookshop. The former Relums and Boffin's been around forever. Bill has always been on 6PR and no one cares more about books than Bill and Lou, the two owners. What does it say? Have they just run out of gas? The boys have, is it overheads? Is it lack of return? What does it say about the CBD? What does it say about reading? You know, you go to the airport terminal bookshop and it's chock packed full of, what am I trying to say? It is full of people trying to buy books. Those cheap bookstores, is it QBD or CBD? They sell books left, right and centre. But what does it say about reading when Boffin's is closing down? Is it a commercial decision or is it just Bill and Lou have had enough? Are you a reader? Listeners, are you a reader? I am. I'm an avid reader of newspaper and books. You've got to make yourself do it because it's time consuming and it's it's a different part of your mind that you use, I think, when you read. 133-882. This was Chris talking to us yesterday. Chris spoke to us in our first hour. You've got to really feel for Chris. Not only is he grieving the loss of his 55-year-old wife from last year, but it's been 10 months since the coroner got involved, since she died, and they have no cause of death yet. So this is Chris talking to me yesterday.
3: I'm basically in a queue, and, you know, the thing that sort of gets me is I'm pretty sure I've heard some criminal cases, and their coroner's reports gets done a bit quicker than what mine has. I might be wrong. I don't know.
0: The circumstances of your wife dying, passing away quickly, Chris, has impacted on your family, on your son, hasn't it?
3: Yes. Yes, he gave us CPR and he thinks it's his fault.
0: Yep, take your time, Chris.
3: I just want to be able to tell him that it's not his fault.
0: So heartrending from Chris yesterday, and we had a lot of correspondence on this and people saying, well, yeah, the coroner does take a long time to arrive at a cause of death, particularly if someone's died at home or in the public realm. The coroner's court has got back to us, and this is attributed to a spokesperson. As you know, we're never 100% enamoured of getting bits of paper, but here it is for what it's worth. The time frame of coronial investigations can vary significantly depending on the circumstances and complexity of the case. It's important to notice the reference to 12 months on the website is a median period and serves as a guide only. Well, yeah, it's average. It's the median, isn't it? You know what I mean? Some matters that do not require a full post-mortem examination, police investigation, such as many natural cause deaths, may be finalised in a much shorter time frame. Now, here's the rub. Other more complex cases or those proceeding to inquest can take longer. The coroner's court acknowledges the strain this can cause families, and all efforts are made to keep next of kin informed as the coronial investigation progresses. The coronial investigation broadly consists of three stages. First stage, medical examination by a forensic pathologist and any laboratory analysis required. In some complex cases, this can take time to identify or exclude all possible contributors to the death. The second stage, in most matters, is conducted by WA Police on behalf of the coroner. This is not completed or cannot be completed until the medical aspects are finalised. Once the police report is finalised, the final stage involves a review by the coroner. At this point, further work or specialist reports may be requested. An inquest hearing may be proceed, or a final record of investigation may be drafted without a public hearing. A coroner will make a legal decision regarding the cause of death based on a forensic pathologist expert opinion as well as the manner of death. In circumstances where criminal proceedings are ongoing, a matter will not be finalised by the coroner's court until those proceedings have concluded. All next of kin are encouraged to contact the coroner's court if they're seeking an update on their loved one's investigation, and coronial counsellors are available to explain the process where required. Unless there is an inquest held, the information will not be publicly available. And that's from the coroner's court. So I don't think that helps, Chris. We were kind of hoping he'd get bumped up the queue a little bit. I guess there's some implications in there that if there's some variations or some toxicology or something involved, then these things do take longer. And I guess I would ask the broad question, are we in WA happy that it takes 52 weeks on average to get a cause of death when someone doesn't die in a hospital or in care? Let's go back to the phones. Hi, Adrian.
4: Good morning, I would just like to say two things. I'm well aware that the system of death certificates is bifurcated, as has been explained, and that's fair enough. But I think that we must justice must also be dispensed with some compassion and some humanity. There is a teenage child suffering great mental anguish over this, and I worry about his physical well-being. We've had too many premature deaths of youths already because there wasn't a hospital bed for them or they didn't get listened to and all this. I don't think in this instance it would alter much the aura of justice if they were to expedite it, or maybe if there is this long backlog problem, why don't we appoint a few more deputy coroners to accelerate things? 12 months is too darn long. If you're waiting for a death certificate before you can even have a funeral, some of the bereaved mourners may, by the time the funeral happens, they may be dead themselves. The whole situation is ludicrous.
0: Yeah, thanks, Adrian. Look, the funeral has happened. It is, yeah, look, I take all into account. I don't know, mate. Maybe, you know, with our growing population, maybe we need more resources at the coroner's office. I think the minister responsible is Tony Booty, and he's a decent man. We might try and have a chat to him about it. Pauline, g'day.
5: Hi, how are you?
0: Good, thank you.
5: Everything you're talking about today, I have an opinion on. I just don't understand the world anymore. I don't know when we became a nation of whingers. Let the kids play basketball. 11 o'clock at night, I can understand, but if it's just, I just don't understand. Just go and speak to your neighbours. There's just too much bureaucracy in the world nowadays.
0: Yeah, there is.
5: And talking about books, I work in a primary school library.
0: Yeah.
5: Parents need to model reading.
0: Yeah, okay. Yeah, that's good advice. Yeah.
5: Kids need to see their parents reading, their teachers reading. That's all I have to say today. There's
0: all right.
5: So much
0: going on. There's a lot going on. I'm glad you got that off your chest, Pauline. It's official. You have lodged a complaint with the Minor Complaints Hotline, and we appreciated that. Thanks, Pauline.
5: Thanks.
0: Here it is. Anyone else wants to lodge a complaint? Here it is.
6: Hello, Minor Complaints Hotline.
0: Thanks, Pauline. Thanks for your that has been registered. What does it say about reading when Boffins closes down? Or is it a commercial decision by the owners, by Bill and Lou? Bill was a long time part of 6pm mornings and the afternoon show. And if he's walking away from Boffins, you got to wonder what's happened. We'll come back in just a moment. What does it say about reading versus doom scrolling and the like? Back in a sec.
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0: A Jeff of Warwick, or as the smallest Beaumont likes to call it, Warwick, Jeff of Warwick. I've got a great idea. Why don't we get two coroners, says Jeff. Yeah, it might be resourcing. Jeff, I agree. Greg says, time to get Minister Booty for Ministers of Birth, Death and Marriage on the program. Time for straight talk to fix this delay. And Brendan says, median time's even worse, isn't it? It only takes one anomaly to skew a mean average, but the median is in the middle of the data set. Completely correct, Brendan. Thank you. Ben says, reading is an industrious waste of time, says Ben. Well, what does it mean that Boffin's Bookshop, arguably our best bookstore in the city, has closed down? Dr. Margaret Merger is a literacy expert and joins us now. Hi, Margaret. How are you?
15: Hi, Simon. I'm great, thanks.
0: Look, and we know Bill and Lou really well here at this station. They have advertised with us. They've been on the show. They're complete book nuts, these two. So so it's either a commercial decision or a you know, CBD rental. But what does it say about reading, do you think?
15: Look, it's really unfortunate, and you know, it's a sign of the times in the sense that there's been a real devaluing of, you know, what reading means for us as individuals in the current climate. And it's gotten to the point where, you know, reading books is seen as a kind of an outdated thing, along with perhaps, you know, preparing your dinner by rubbing some rocks together to generate fire. There's not that understanding.
0: Come on, Margaret.
15: We still need these skills, and they're actually more important than ever. So what we know from the research is that the deep reading experience of reading books really offers a lot in terms of, you know, what we already know around vocabulary and spelling and reading comprehension. But, you know, even more importantly, in 2026, when everyone's on ChatGPT every 2 seconds, we need to be able to evaluate the credibility of outputs, and we need to be able to activate critical thinking in order to do that. Now, we already have research coming out showing that this regular habit of using generative AI is, you know, impacting on people's levels and application of critical thinking. Mm-hmm. And we need to have these deep book reading experiences in order to build these skills. It's not a time where we can afford to lose them. When we look at, you know, what's happening in the world, we, you know, geopolitical decisions, we need to be able to really actively engage decision makers that are making good choices about how we live our lives.
0: Yeah. And I don't want to be sort of all preachy about this. You're singing for the choir here, Margaret, because I'm a reader. And I was talking to my gang about it today. For me to read, I've got to take myself into another spot, sit down in a different place and make myself do it. Because it's, otherwise, you're right, you're just on the couch and you're on the phone. It's a different part of your intellect, isn't it?
15: Absolutely. And, you know, it's the same as, you know, if I wanted to become a marathon runner, I couldn't just, you know, turn up tomorrow and give it a crack. It would be pretty funny for all involved to watch me staggering over the line 5 hours after everyone else. Mm. You know, if you want to be able to apply that sustained attention, and that is why research also links the reading of books to building that attentional capacity. Now, exactly as you say, you know, scrolling is so tempting, you know, it's enjoyable, you know, entertaining. We get the immediate kind of reward system.
0: Dopamine.
15: But it's on a very, exactly, and it's on a very shallow level though. So if we're constantly training our brains to only be able to kind of apply on a shallow level, when we come to having to think deeply and critically and reason through complex problems, and not just rely on, you know, a large language model to do that for us. We really need to be building in, you know, book reading into our lives.
0: Boffin's closure notwithstanding, Margaret, you see plenty of people at an airport buying a book, and you still see the big bookstores, the cheaper bookstores, the pulp bookstores around our city full of people every single day. So there's some light there, isn't there?
15: Yeah, absolutely. But unfortunately, if we look at the most recent ABS data looking at who's actually doing the book reading, it's heavily skewed towards the older populations. So younger people are just not being, you know, necessarily inculcated with the understanding of what, you know, the experience can offer them. And one of the big reasons for that is our school libraries are so poorly funded. It means that, you know, students aren't necessarily, unless they're very wealthy, you know, going to schools that have, you know, really great engaging books that appeal to the wide range of interests that young people have. And they also often don't have teacher librarians who can give really good quality advice and match, you know, the book to the child so that there's a likelihood that it will be an enjoyable experience. I mean, you're not going to get off the phone or get off the gaming device if it's not going to be an enjoyable experience. So we need those professionals and we need those resources and we need the bookstores open, you know, to fuel these kinds of facilities. But in Australia, there's not the same understanding. So, for example, in the US at the moment, there's a really strong push to kind of address these issues. The UK Department of Education also has a 2023 version of the reading framework. England's introducing mandated school libraries for primary schools. So there's stuff happening elsewhere, but we just can't seem to get the same kind of momentum happening in Australia.
0: Yeah. What are you reading at the moment?
15: Oh, what am I not reading at the moment? This is probably a better question. I'm reading the most recent Tana French book that came out, and it's kind of a creepy thriller set in Ireland, and it's you know, part of a series, and it's pretty magnificent.
0: Yeah. I'm reading, speaking of enjoyable reading, I'm reading Schindler's List at the moment.
15: That's
0: a lot of fun, Margaret.
15: That'll make you lively and optimistic.
0: Oh, my God. I just feel I need to. I've obviously seen the film, but I think I need to read it. One more question. Is Audible having an influence? Listening.
15: And that's a good question. And, you know, it does also offer benefits. Obviously, it's a different, you know, cognitive experience when we're listening. But, you know, there are benefits from listening to audiobooks that you, as an avid kind of print book reader, would understand, like times you popped up with really bizarre pronunciation for a word you've read over and over again but never heard pronounced out loud. Obviously, if you're an avid consumer of audiobooks, you're not going to be having the same problem. So, you know, there are definitely things to kind of, you know, balance out in terms of benefit there as well. So if you enjoy it, absolutely do it.
0: Complimentary, isn't it? Margaret, great chat. Thank you. Go well. Enjoy your book.
15: Thanks. My pleasure, Simon. Have a good day.
0: Bye. See you. Margaret Merger, Dr. Margaret Merger, a literacy expert. 10:30. What does that mean, Boffin's closing down? Avid reader Glenn Jakovich will join me in just a moment on the program. G'day, David.
16: Hello there, Simon. Please. I have got a lot of rare books, and one of them, which I've collected over the years, was Verdict on a Lost Fly about Bill Lancaster and Chubby Miller. But later I got one on Bill Lancaster, The Final Verdict. He was found in the Sahara Desert near Regan in Algeria in 1962, and he was mummified next to his aircraft, which was the Southern Cross Miner. And one saying is that plane is now in the Queensland Museum, but all the information is in these books. Yep. Plus, I've got one on Titanic, I've got one on the Bismarck, but I have all non-fiction books, and they're very rare.
0: Yeah, all right. Good on you, Dave. Good to hear from you. Thank you. When we come back, Glenn Jakovich on football, sport and life. Ali from Bassendean, one of her favourites. Who calls me Syme? Just wondering, did you get stuck into a couple of Bloody Mary cocktails this morning? I've noticed a couple of Freudian slips. Enjoy your weekend. I don't know, Ali. I'm just having one of those days. My apologies. Coming in next, Glenn, thanks for noticing. A couple of people saying audiobooks have taken over. I think Simon says Gibbo. Thank you, mate. Rob says reading takes practice. Unfortunate news about Boffins. But as you know, it opens a whole new world. I read so much nowadays, says Rob from Frio. It's a real escape. You learn so much. A lot of fiction authors do great research. They do, Rob. Thank you, mate. And Rob spends time reading in between painting his face before Fremantle games. Back in a sec.
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6: Getting reports of this vehicle fire. Orang Road eastbound before Pilbara Street in Welshpool. The left lane is fully blocked. DFS are now on site. Traffic is slow on approach, so allow for extra travel time there. In better news, a vehicle rollover has been cleared up from Tonkin Highway southbound exit to Beachborough Road north in Whiteman. No traffic delays there now. I'm Seb Clark. I'm Perth's traffic leader, 6PR.
19: 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First up, we're off to the MCG as Fremantle take on Essendon.
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0: 133-882, the phone lines are open. Let's do this.
29: And now, four-time club champion, two-time premiership player, two-time All-Australian, Glenn Jakovich.
0: Good morning, Glenn.
30: Good morning, Simon.
0: The result last night, an absolute belting at the Gabatoir. Geelong, masterful coaching performance. Is that a seismic shift, or should we all be worried about Geelong now, or is it just one of those nights?
30: They just won't go away, will they, Geelong? They just won't go outside the top six or top eight.
0: Ever.
30: Ever.
0: Yeah.
30: Gee, I was really impressed with them. 66 inside 50s. Yes, the Gabba is a smaller ground. Brisbane had 56, so there's a lot of front 50 play by both sides. But what's evident with Geelong is they don't want to kick. They want to handball. If you look at the key statistics, I mean, Brisbane with Draper, now their ruckman, they won but virtually all the stoppages, hit-outs clearances, centre clearances, stoppage clearances, all by a little bit, but they were dominant in that area. Where they won the contested possessions, but uncontested is called work rate around the ground. They just go. They go. They're highly skilled. They're highly disciplined. And they're very, very well coached, not by just the senior coach, but the whole coaching environment down
0: and
30: there.
0: Buckley.
30: It looks like it's a – and it has been for a long time. And you add in Nathan Buckley.
0: Mm.
30: They teach fundamentals. When you watch how they play
0: mm. –
30: they teach fundamentals. Bailey Smith, what a performance. And then Manor as well. I mean, mm-hmm. 30 and 5.
0: Mm-hmm.
30: A It was just a complete dominance. I don't think anyone... There was some talk that they're a bit of an upset. But, mate, they took them to the sword and probably woke Brisbane up thinking, well, you're not going to have it on your own terms this year. Mm. Played in the last three grand finals. It was a grand final replay, but a 41-point thumping. That's a big loss to Brisbane at their home ground. It just opened them up for the rest of the competition. Like,

0: ball in hand, see ball, get ball. They understand each other. They're all on the same page. Gee, it was impressive to
1: and
0: watch.
1: Ordinarily you'd say that about Brisbane. I wonder about this, Jacko. Brisbane seemed rattled, and this is our call last night, of Josh Dunkley, one of their leaders, one of their best over the last 4 or 5 years, Jacko. Josh Dunkley's having a shot for goal, and this happens.
2: Have a shot. Anybody can kick it from there.
3: Yeah. Well, will he go the conventional? Will he go the sort of banana from there?
4: Oh, I'd kick a big banana from here. I think he's well within his repertoire, but it looks like he's shaping for a drop punt.
3: Yes.
2: Yeah, I think Dunks has enough trouble with the drop punts, let alone bananas.
3: I think odds very much against here. But oh, he's dropped the footy! And now he's in all sorts of trouble. He jams it on the boot, kicks inside 50 mark by Stewart.
4: Oh, I've never seen that before.
3: That's extraordinary. And there's your clanger of the night.
5: He said he had enough trouble with the drop punts, Brad. He certainly did. Didn't even get a kick away in the end.
1: 6 PR's call there. That kind of summed them up. They were rattled.
0: Yeah, good call by Brad. Mm. I guess with that instance there, that play, shows a bit of indecision. Mm. Now, he's well within his rights to have a shot on goal, but he's looked like to lay it up, looked to find someone in a better position. They got potent forwards. But, mate, you know, Bailey Smith wins it in the first quarter, I think it was, outside 50, has a throw at the stumps, bang. Mm. Charlie Cameron had a throw at the stumps, bang. I mean, they're class elite players. Mm. You saw Jeremy Cameron. Did you see that snap on the boundary when he got pushed over? Mm. That's just instinctive play. He's a class player.
1: Incredible.
0: But when you got class in your side, and a lot of football teams do have that, but I see they're so regimented to go, oh, no, we've got to go to the top of the square. Well, the great ones, what do? They pull the trigger.
1: Mm. Yeah, they do.
0: I'm just surprised. And I know you don't want to turn the ball over and there's, you know, there's processes and methods. But when the big games come, the processes and methods may get you there. But you got to play on instinct and play assertive football and play to your skill level to win the big one, to win a big final, to win a big match. What Geelong did, they have a believable method and a process within themselves. And it's this new high octane run and gun and handball. Don't kick the ball. They don't want to kick the ball because you kick the ball, then it turns to a 50-50. When you've got Harris Andrews and you've got the likes of, Zorko was a late admission. They build their game on that ball coming in, a high ball, and then they repel it and then they go slingshot. But, the Cats, no, they're going to beat you by method, handball, new game style, and run and gun. And gee, they've got some runners in that side.
1: A bit like Melbourne. G'day, Tony.
6: Yeah, morning, Jack. Morning, Bowie. Listen, I just think Geelong have been outstanding over a long, long period in their recruitment. I mean, these guys last night that really demolished Brisbane, a lot of them were no names who most people would never have heard of. And then, to me, it all gets back to one bloke, and that was when Brian Cook there went there. He established a format. And since that time, they've followed that format without little change and have been very, very productive ever since. You know, something like that where a guy comes in and puts things in ground and makes it concrete, and now when you've got a guy like Scott there, Chris Scott, who's, I would say, the best coach in the league, you know, these guys just do what's right all the time. And their players, I mean, Dangerfield last night was ordinary. He has been for a number of weeks. How long they keep him, I don't know what's going on there, but he's not playing well. But they just seem to reinvent these guys, and they can come out and do it week after week, year after year. So that's right. They Brian Cook and Scott have put this formula together.
1: Yeah, thanks, Tony. Cookie no longer there, but they're just backing up what your point is.
0: Yeah, very well revered. And one thing I when I worked with the academy, we went down and did a training session down and used the facilities down at Geelong, and Brad Scott, Chris Scott, he spoke to the group and we spent a day with him. This was in 2013-14, so he still had the likes of, you know, some of their great players there, and we had lunch with them and, you know, basically teaching the young kids this is what clubland's like. I spent 2 days there, used their facilities. We trained on the oval and we had lunch with the Geelong, you know, team. And what I gathered was that, gee, this is a great environment. You know, they do things together. They clean up after. I mean, Joel Selwood spoke to this group.
1: He did.
0: We had lunch. I see all Geelong players cleaning up after themselves, and it's all catered for. They've got staff there, but no, the Geelong players, they make a mess. They clean their mess. And we sat back and we used that as an analogy to the young players. When you get drafted to the clubland,

0: this is what it takes. And yep. this is the requirement. The other thing is, in Melbourne, it's so centric and so intoxicating AFL footy. Down at Geelong, it's not. Mm. Even though it's a one-team town down there, they can hide a little yeah. bit. They can escape the pressures of, yeah. you know, walking 80 K's down the street.
1: Gotcha.
0: So I think that goes well with them, and they're really well
1: yep.
0: set up down there.
1: Yep.
0: And it's a massive advantage for them. And it's like playing footy in a country town.
1: Mm.
0: You know when you go to the country and you enjoy playing footy?
1: Glenn,
0: yes.
1: Can we stop talking about Geelong?
0: Okay.
1: All right. Thank you. We'll 1-3-3-8-82. We'll get your tips in just a moment. Point taken. Seriously, their best footy is what we saw last night. It probably answers my question. Their best footy is now the best footy. Glenn, let's talk the state game. And I think you got a bit of news on Zach yeah. Mainwaring.
0: My understanding is that, so we've got six debutants playing South Australia tomorrow. Marty Matten has been appointed the South Australian coach. He's a 3-time premiership player, ex-AFL player. So they're coming over here with business to do because we went over there in their backyard and beat them, which was a great victory. So it's up to WA to go back-to-back and win. But we've got a big day at Sullivan's Logistics Stadiums tomorrow with, you know, three games going on.
1: Yep.
0: And this is the big one. But I believe Zach Mainwaring, he wore number 5, and that's the jump he's been given. But I believe there's going to be a switcheroo, and he's going to get the number 3, which was obviously worn proudly by his late father. Not only at West Coast, but in his state games as well. So just a great synergy. I like that if that's going to happen and unfold.
1: Unreal.
0: Yet to be confirmed, but his dad captained the 1991 State of Origin team when we beat Victoria comprehensively on a Tuesday night, which I was fortunate enough to play in that game. So just a look out there if you're getting out to Sullivan's Logistics Stadium tomorrow. Mm. We got six debutants, which is great. Claremont Ford and forward Jaden Hunter, which came back from Essendon. He gets an opportunity as well. So we got some new talent coming through, and hopefully they get up and win the Hayden Butt Cup.
1: Who's captaining the state team, Glenn?
0: I don't know.
1: Christian Amaduri. Yeah. Who does he pay for, Glenn? The Mighty Royals.
0: I could see there was a
1: mistake
0: for this, so yeah.
1: Okay. We'll come back in just a moment. Good. We'll get Glenn's tips. Coming up in the news at 11 o'clock with Philippa, a mouse plague in the Midwest, as you know, causing major concern. Scientists are developing El Nino in the Pacific Ocean. Could be one of the strongest on record, driving up temperatures. Sport and weather as well. Back in a sec, more of Glenn Jakovich after these, 14 and a half to 11.
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1: Get Jacko's tips in just a moment. What did you make? I know you've been on Sports Day this week, Glenn. Just for our listeners, we have a different set of listeners. Michael Voss, what did you make of it?
0: Oh, it's a disaster within the club. Yeah.
1: Mm.
0: Yeah. It was just, it was inevitable from last year. If they were going to be ruthless, they would have parted ways last year. But some mixed messages from their hierarchy, their football manager, Graham Wright. They're going to be interesting to watch from here on in. And if they get up and win this weekend against the Bulldogs, it's just an indictment, and I believe, because where was that energy beforehand? We've seen it in quarters, halves, and so forth. But if you need the sacking of a coach to get up, to win the following week, that says so much where the football club's been at in the last 3 or 4 years.
1: Collingwood, Sydney tonight. I will get your tips in just a moment. You have to admire the resilience and I guess the physical endurance. 272 games straight for Jack Crisp.
0: That is extraordinary. He's been a warrior. And
1: 272, Glenn.
0: Yeah, keeps going. Yep. So good player.
1: Yeah. Yeah, it doesn't... 272 good games in the main, I would have thought. Get to your tips in just a moment. Let's start with the WA clubs, Glenn. Let's start with with Frio. Let's start Frio, without the captain Alex Pearce, but they still are strong favourites with the bookies. What do you think?
0: I've liked watching Essendon in recent weeks, and it's a plucky game for Frio, and Hayden Young going out now with the concussion protocol, the incident during training during the week.
1: Mm.
0: Certainly, takes a major strength out for Fremantle. But I'm still tipping Frio at the MCG, isn't it?
1: Yes.
0: MCG, yes.
1: It is at the MCG.
0: So, nice big ground and a dress rehearsal for them, hopefully, for some action later on in the year, Simon.
1: Yeah, it is the Doug Nicholls round, of course, the celebrated round, where we get to enjoy the Indigenous footballers, the First Nations blokes that we love so much to see play. Well, Yallup is the name that Frio will go by on Sunday at 11:10. West Coast, what do you think?
0: West Coast.
1: Wallach Mullerwa
0: playing at the graveyard shift at 4:10 on Sunday afternoon. Mm-hmm. You can listen to that right here on 882 6BR.
1: Mm-hmm.
0: That need a response. Need a response. You need to give me a reason, West Coast, why you can win this game, because you haven't shown in the last 3 or 4 weeks. After the first, after half time of round one against, Gold Coast Suns,
1: mm-hmm.
0: I saw vigour, I saw tackling, I saw process, I saw Yo kick 2 goals, Milan Murdoch was outstanding. Who's it going to be that it's going to take it up to Toby Green? Who's going to challenge GWS? And I want to see him be assertive and go on the front foot and take on the opposition. If it goes wrong for a period like last week, Melbourne kicked... West Coast kicked the first goal. They kicked the next 7 or 8.
1: Yeah, kicked 7, yeah.
0: Yeah, consecutive. That's a run-on, if no one knows in football. Sorry.
1: Yes, mate.
0: Who's going to be...
1: I'm familiar with the word run-on and also rut.
0: Yeah, so I'm looking forward to seeing West Coast, how they respond to a lot of criticism, where they're at. There's a lot of football to be played between now and the end of the year. And right now, between now and the end of the year, I can't see them winning a game.
1: Yeah.
0: on what I've seen in the last month. I can't pick a definitive game, but after round one, we all picked them against North. There we go. Mm-hmm. We've seen it. We've seen what they can do.
1: And Richmond.
0: And then they won two games in a row, went to Port Adelaide. The Port Adelaide game was their best game they've played in a couple of years.
1: Mm.
0: Where's that gone?
1: Mm.
0: Don't tell me that, you know, Devin Robertson, because he's out now for the season and because he had 13 tackles in their captain. Their captain. Where's the captain?
1: Mm.
0: He's got to start performing.
1: How did GWS get into 13th spot with that squad? Glenn?
0: They're coming to
1: West Coast are 15th, and GWS are 13th. How did that happen?
0: Well, how that's happened is, and Clayton Oliver's playing some of the best footy he's played in his career.
1: Mm.
0: So he's probably leading their best and fairest.
1: Does that just mean it's tight?
0: Competition's tight. It's starting to settle now. The top six is pretty much done for me,
1: mm-hmm.
0: the way I'm looking at it. So, look, they're going to play in the top 10, but, they've come up against some handy sides and fallen short and a couple of bad losses as well. So it's much about them, where they're at with their list, because a couple of years ago they were contending for a prelim grand final position. So are they coming to the cliff? That's the thing.
1: Yeah. Let's go through your tips for this week. This is Glenn Jakovich, everybody. We're lucky to have him. You'll hear Glenn on Sunday afternoon broadcasting the West Coast Eagles match against GWS. Sydney Swans, Collingwood tonight, Glenn.
0: Hard to go against the Swans, and you saw what Geelong did to Collingwood last week. They got a few players out. All preparing for next week. Can the West Coast crowd an ambush next week? We'll talk more about that next week, but the Swans to win.
1: Gold Coast versus Port Adelaide, Yarra Pulte.
0: Yeah, up at Darwin.
1: Darwin
0: Stadium, TIO Stadium. They're very hard to beat up there, the Suns, so they're enjoying their time up there, and I think they're going for 9 or 10 straight, Simon, so the Suns to continue to do it.
1: Kiwanis versus North Melbourne, Adelaide versus North Melbourne.
0: Well,
1: for in Adelaide.
0: Adelaide's sake, I'm going to tip Kiwanis. So, did I say that right?
1: No, you didn't. No,
0: Kiwanis, no. Is it?
1: Kiwanis, yeah.
0: Okay, sorry.
1: Yeah.
0: I thought of you, Kiwanis. So,
1: I know, I like it.
0: They're the same colours, nearly, isn't it?
1: Really? We're more like Melbourne's colours, red and blue. Yeah.
0: The Kangaroos need a big scalp, and they're going to get one in the next coming weeks. So, Kiwanis, you want to be on your game here, because I like what the Kangaroos are doing, because it's home.
1: Yep.
0: If this game's at Melbourne, I'm tipping the Kangaroos. That's how much I'm impressed with the Kangaroos. But I'll stay with Kiwanis.
1: All right. Post-showdown as well. Naam, Melbourne v Hawthorn, 7-4. Should be a ripper at the G, 2-15.
0: Yeah. Hawks.
1: Yep.
0: Just.
1: Yeah. Good to watch, aren't they?
0: Yeah, they're good.
1: Good. Carlton Western Bulldogs. Bullies win 4, lose 4, scrape home last week. They're up against a team with a new coach.
0: Yeah. No, Bulldogs for me.
1: Big margin? Comfortable?
0: They get it done by 5.
1: You tipped
0: goals.
1: I believe you tipped Freo Wallula up against Essendon.
0: Yeah.
1: Comfortably. Euro Rock, which is St Kilda versus Richmond.
0: Saints.
1: All right. And tipping GWS, are you at Optus?
0: I've tipped Giants, yeah.
1: Yeah, all right. Glenn, Sir Doug Nicholls round.
0: Yes.
1: You played with some fantastic First Nations, Aboriginal, Indigenous blokes. Faves. Faves to play with and faves to play against.
0: Oh. Love playing against Andrew McLeod from afar, just to see him get out of confined areas and no one can touch him.
1: Mm.
0: It's like silk, you know, like he just
1: incredible player.
0: Yeah, beautiful left side of the and right side of the body. Peter Matera, Chris Lewis. Chris Lewis could make the ball dance.
1: Mm.
0: He actually could make it dance.
1: Mm.
0: That's how good he was. And then obviously the late Morris Rioli that I got to play with when he came back from Richmond in my first couple of years at South. We were littered with so many great Indigenous players down at South Fremantle at West Coast. And then watching a young 16-year-old David Wirrupunda come to training.
1: Number 44.
0: He set the, on his day, could certainly light it up, run and carry. He was
1: intercept marks.
0: Yeah, he was exciting to watch. So, yeah. So that's probably my pick. Is there any more? Michael Long, you know, the run and dash.
1: Mm.
0: So wiry. He could bounce into a pack and then just bounce up and go again. So we've admired him from afar. Yep. And
1: we get to one of them this weekend, Glenn.
0: Yeah, we do. Thank you.
1: Who wins the state game?
0: WA win.
1: WA win. Yeah. And watch for maybe Zaki Mayne wearing, changing his number from 5 to 3.
0: Make it down to Sullivan Logistics. Support our waffle system. Yeah. We've got the girls playing there as well. We've got a number of events happening during the course of today. So hopefully, I think it's going to be okay weather, hopefully.
1: Yes. Yep. 20 degrees, I reckon.
0: Big ground. So the South Australians don't like that. Let's run them off their legs.
1: Mr. Whippy Van will be there for sure.
0: Oh, yes.
1: How good.
0: Chocolate dip?
1: Yeah.
0: Or the float?
1: Yeah, just the,
0: or both.
1: The twin chocolate things. Yeah, yeah. Indeed. Thanks, Glenn.
0: Thanks, mate.
1: See you, mate. Have a good weekend. Three bags of ice for $12.50. 2 minutes to 11. Back shortly.
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16: It's 16 degrees at 11 o'clock. Good morning, I'm Philippa Maher. A five-month-old baby girl has died after a car crashed in WA's Goldfields. Police say just after midday yesterday, a 30-year-old woman driving a black Toyota Hilux lost control and rolled on Goldfields Highway in Wiluna. Paramedics attended the scene, but the baby girl sustained critical injuries and couldn't be saved. The driver and three passengers, including two other children and a woman in her 50s, sustained non-life-threatening injuries. A 25-year-old male passenger was also not injured. Major crash officers are investigating. The state government is rolling out a rebate program to encourage recreational fishers to shop at their local tackle shops. From Monday, anyone with a recreational boat fishing licence can claim a $50 refund through Service WA after shopping at one of the 40 participating stores. Fisheries Minister Jackie Jarvis says the $3.3 million rebate program is an attempt to boost sales for stores impacted by the demersal fishing ban.
17: This isn't about buying tackle from Kmart or BCF. This is about supporting local Western Australian tackle shops who understand their local area, who give great advice. So please come in, buy some new fishing gear and you'll get that $50 back in your bank account.
16: Morawa's Shire president is calling for the authority tasked with approving a stronger bait to control a mouse plague in the Midwest area to make a decision. An urgent request was sent to the Australian Pesticides and Veterinary Medicines Authority at the end of April, but it's yet to say whether farmers can go ahead as it's still assessing the impact. But Karen Chappell has told Simon Beaumont the plague is becoming a health hazard as well as having an economic impact.
18: We've got people that are getting welts on their skin, they're getting sore eyes, there's mice urine. Until we control these hundreds of thousands of mice in our paddocks, we are not going to be able to control the infestation of mice in our towns and our houses. It's just a fight that we can't win.
16: The Albanese government has dodged questions about changes to family trusts, which would start in mid-2028. Hidden in the budget papers, discretionary testamentary trusts will attract a tax of 30% once they're activated. The trust is created through a will and comes into effect after the death of the person who set it up. Treasurer Jim Chalmers claims current arrangements won't be affected, but won't say if new discretionary trusts would be captured by the changes.
19: Deceased estates continue to be exempt. Fixed trusts continue to be exempt. Existing discretionary testamentary trusts continue to be exempt. And I know that people will run all kinds of scare campaigns about this. We expect that.
16: Scientists say the developing El Niño in the Pacific Ocean could be one of the strongest on record, driving up temperatures and increasing bushfire and drought risks. Global forecasters warn it's looking more likely we could see what's called a super El Niño, where sea surface temperatures climb 1.5 degrees above normal. In finance, the All Ords is down 23 points at 8,860. The dollar is buying 71.9 US cents and 12,650 Indonesian rupiah.
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16: Wallach Murrowa coach Andrew McWalter says upcoming Friday night fixtures are a great opportunity for his young side. The Eagles have been given two primetime contests against the Dockers and the Crows later this year. McWalter says it'll be a new experience for a lot of his players.
20: Awesome for our footy club, awesome for our guys to play in that time slot because that's when the most eyes are watching. So it's a brilliant opportunity. Our responsibility is to come up and compete and perform. A lot of our young guys might not have played in many night games, so it'll be a bit different preparation.
16: The Eagles will take on the Giants on Sunday. Perth golfer Minwoo Lee holds a 7-way share of the lead after the first round of the US PGA Championship in Pennsylvania. Fellow Aussies Cameron Smith and Jason Day also made a strong start to the major, sitting 2 shots off the pace. That's the latest news and sport.
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24: Getting earlier reports of a horse on Nicholson Road near Thomas Road intersection. Exercise caution there. No further updates at this time. If you do see anything, give us a call. 133-882. Other news around on our roads this morning. A vehicle fire still causing issues. Orang Road eastbound before Pilbara Street in Welshpool. The left lane is blocked. DFS are still on site. Traffic still on approach, so allow for extra travel time. I'm Seb Clark on Perth's traffic leader, 6PR.
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16: A shower or two today, becoming less likely early this afternoon. We're heading for 20 degrees. Tomorrow should be partly cloudy and 20, then a mostly sunny Sunday with 21 and Monday with 23. Right now it's 16 degrees. More news at midday on Perth 6PR.
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1: Todd Johnston will be hosting the long lunch after midday today. 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
3: Yes, mate.
1: Good morning. 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
1: Let's go out to Bullsbrook. We have some movement at the station. Rachel Clifford is there with Channel 9. G'day, Rachel. Simon and Todd, what can you tell us?
4: Morning, Simon. That Mercy flight landed just moments ago here at the Pierce RAF base. So very exciting for those five Aussies on board and that one Kiwi after a 24-hour Mercy flight. They had that one quick stopover in Dubai, but they've finally touched down here in Western Australia. There's still a fairly long process ahead for them, though.
1: So from here directly to the Bullsbrook quarantine facility, that's your understanding, Rachel?
4: Yeah, that's right. So the plane has landed. There's still a few more processes to go through first. So they'll disembark. They've been wearing that PPE as well for the last 24 hours. So they'll get off. They'll have some initial testing, so just a bit of temperature checking just to make sure they're still showing no symptoms. And then they'll go through Border Force, so do the passport checking, and then that's when they'll be cleared to get onto a bus and they'll just head 7 minutes down the road to the quarantine facility. Then they'll begin their three-week quarantine period. When they get there a bit later today, they're going to have some proper testing, so they'll do bloods and just make sure that they're definitely okay.
1: Okay. And Rachel, just looking at the pictures on our monitors here in the studio, we have seen that the plane land. Is there, I know there's a media contingent there, but is there any noticeable sort of bolstering of government personnel?
4: We're located a little bit further back, so we were able to get the perfect shot of the plane landing. But we understand that there is a heightened security given the nature of this virus and the, you know, the strict conditions that they have around PPE and I guess their conditions that they need to meet. But they will be escorted for that 7 minute drive to the quarantine facility. There's also crew on board. They'll need to clean down that plane and completely make sure that that is virus free, and then they'll also be getting on the van and they'll head to the quarantine facility. They won't be required to stay the full 3 weeks unless they are symptomatic.
1: Yeah, okay. Good on you, Rachel. Thanks for talking to me, to Todd, and to our listeners at 6PR, and we'll look for your stories during the course of the afternoon and evening. Thank you, Rachel.
4: Thank you.
1: Rachel Clifford out there at Bullsbrook, and the plane has landed. It's a 10 minutes past 11.
3: It's going to take them a bit of time to go to the carousel and get their baggage and stuff.
1: Yes. Yeah, go to the snack bar.
3: And get that e-passport thing to work. Is that still in play?
1: Have a couple of sherbets.
3: Mm.
1: They
3: go to the lounge.
1: In the arrivals lounge.
3: The arrivals lounge.
1: Some duty free.
3: Actually, the
1: duty free.
3: Mm. Well, gosh, from a bygone era.
1: Mm.
3: I just remember also reading in the newspaper that the emergency and trauma team are coming down from Darwin, specifically designed for situations like this. They're going to be looking after them at the Bullsbrook facility.
1: Yeah.
3: I'm feeling mildly confident that we're going to be okay. But I can understand when you see PPE. I don't know if it triggers you, but it really triggers me.
1: Well, he does.
3: It does.
1: And the person who was most triggered in our gang, Millsy.
3: Oh, yeah, I heard that.
1: Yeah, Millsy's trepidatious.
3: Yeah, he was walking around with like 14 masks on.
1: Yes, he's wound up.
3: And they were all around his mouth, which made radio quite interesting.
1: He's wound up to the double max, as we used to say.
3: Oh, the double max.
1: I know you liked the Angels at Marseille.
3: Did too.
1: I've got another one for you.
3: Okay, here we go. Here we go. Unguarded.
1: Hey.
3: Yes!

0: play, don't you?
1: That takes me back.
0: I think I found your one wood area.
2: Well, one wood or a good putter, thanks very much. Let's get it in the hole. Let's get it in the hole, mate. But the Paisley shirts, the church just standing on stage and letting their music do the thing, because when you saw the church live, not an energetic performance.
0: No.
2: They were quite relaxed.
0: I once asked Steve Kilby from the church, Steve, are you like everybody else? The piano was taken, the guitar was taken, so you just took the bass because there was nothing else. He said, no, mate, I wanted to make the dust come out of the roof. He said, that's his response.
2: And that's the bass.
0: I want to make the building shake.
2: Absolutely. Yeah. Can I just jump in too before, while I'm listening to this in my headphones and really enjoying it? Mm. I was listening to you about the Boffin's bookshop closing up this morning. As fate would have it, we actually ordered something, my wife did. The courier driver stopped at the front door as I was leaving to come to work about 10 minutes ago. Did I say that out loud? Not joking.
0: Sorry, not sorry.
2: And the courier driver, I said, mate, you chock-a-block, it's like Christmas. He said, I cannot believe. He said, there's an economic downturn, but look at my van, it's chockers. Mm. And a lot of them are book size.
0: Okay.
2: And he said he's got 96 deliveries today. Normally it's 150 plus. Mm-hmm. That's deliveries.
0: Yep.
2: Isn't that amazing?
0: A lot of them are books.
2: But a lot of them are books, which means that our beloved Boffins goes belly up.
0: All right, Mrs. Todd picking up 50 Shades of Grey, a little something for the weekend.
2: Kmart.
0: Okay.
2: It was Kmart. It was definitely clobber. Not for me. It was definitely clobber.
0: 12:30 past 11. What do you have for us this afternoon,
2: Todd? Scotty Chambers, our US representative, will join us. I'm looking forward to that. A bit of TV streaming with Andrew Williams. We will also embrace the delights of our Delta, who screamed tastefully. I know breakfast did it as well. Mm. But it's in our promo. We've got to talk to Clint Dryberg once again. And, of course, what's on this weekend, you'll find out with Jen Merrigan. That and a whole lot more.
0: Yeah, Jen's very good, isn't she? Will you get up too early, late, or will you watch, you know, Eurovision on the YouTube?
2: I think I'll get up in early I want to, you know, get up there and put on the club colours, the Aussie T-shirt, and with a cardi, of course, pretty chilly of a night time. And I think I'll barrack for her. She was such a great ambassador, and it's the biggest audience she's ever played to, and it could be the re-kick for her career.
0: Good
2: on you. When you think about it.
0: Yeah, that's impressive. Thank you, mate. Good on you. Todd Johnson this afternoon. I'll tell you what, we replace one elite musician with another singer, songwriter, guitarist, and one of our favourite segments of the week coming up. That's Chris Murphy. Murph's Magical Mystery Tour is back. Stay listening. And we've got a question today for Murph about European songs, his top five European songs. And we put a caveat on this one for Murph today. Can't include the UK. Top five European acts, bands, whatever, it cannot include the UK, because you know what he's like. Three Beatles, one Wings, and one Paul McCartney is what we get out of him. So his top five European acts, bands, etc. Murph's Magical Mystery Tour, brought to you by Grant's Car Stereo, 14 minutes past 11.
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0: 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Thanks to Grant's Car Stereo. Let's do this.
15: Murph's Magical Mystery Tour. Thanks to Grant's Car Stereo Morley. Enhancing your listening experience.

0: Hi, Chris.
1: G'day, mate. How you going?
0: Very well. How are you?
1: I'm excited.
0: Yeah, I can tell. Good to see you.
1: Yeah,
0: good to see you. We have a question for you today around Eurovision.
1: Yeah.
0: We are chasing Chris Murphy's top five songs by European artists or acts, excluding the United Kingdom.
1: I thought that was quite challenging at first, but then because it was early morning and I was having my early morning routine with Sherry, drinking a cup of coffee and discussing what I could do, she had some belter ideas, so it ended
0: She's very good, isn't she?
1: She is very good.
0: Yeah. And so you,
1: I mean, a lot of them were from New Zealand, so I'm just kidding, babe. I'm just kidding.
0: 133-882. Let's kick it off. Eurovision, you're in, you're out, you're a fan.
1: I quite like it. I think it's gone a little on the crazy side over the years. Some would argue it's always been crazy. But you know, you love our song Rise, the movie.
0: I love your song Rise.
1: We actually put that forward for Eurovision maybe 2 years ago, something like that. And they wrote back saying, well, we don't think we're going to do have a contestant this year and, you know, blah, blah, blah, blah. Basically, we're not looking at anything. Then all of a sudden, Delta Goodrum's doing it.
0: Yeah, all right.
1: I feel like you're giving me a line, Simon.
0: Oh, I think I do. I think they did give you a line. Can we find Rise?
2: Yeah, of course.
0: Let's try and find Rise.
1: Oh, I wasn't pitching for that.
0: It'll put people in the right
1: place. It's a great Eurovision song, don't you reckon?
0: I think it would.
1: Yeah.
0: I think it's a great uplifting aspirational song. It's my favourite Murphy, Courtney Brothers song. Hey, did I see that he's playing Billy Joel, three Billy Joel gigs?
1: Yeah, he is.
0: Hey.
1: He's had some amazing news that, his PET scan came back and said that, his cancer has gotten a little bit reduced.
0: No, really?
1: Yeah, I mean, it's still pretty full on, but it's for us, it's a bit of hope, you know?
0: Hello, Court, if you're listening. So he's playing, I think, at Lyrics Underground. He's got three gigs where he's playing the songs of Billy Joel, isn't he?
1: Yeah, he is. I can't remember where they all are. He's done one of them already, I think, at Ellington's.
0: Oh, Ellington's? Okay.
1: Has he?
0: We'll look it up.
1: It's coming up anyway.
0: Yeah, we'll look it up. Hello, Court, if you're listening in. What's your number? We've got some Rise first.
1: Yeah.
0: How good is this? How good is this?

0: funny story, but when we were writing, I wrote that with my friend Travis, and we were working on the track, and he was shied away from doing the lyrics, so that was kind of my job. So we'd been working on it for the day, and he gave me the track. He said, take that away and write the lyrics. So I wrote the lyrics and went back the next week, and I sort of sang it over the top for him. It was the first time he was hearing it. He actually got a little teary.
1: Did he? Yeah.
0: Yeah.
1: It's that sort of song.
0: Yeah, I thought that was quite beautiful.
1: And that
0: quite
1: is
0: a beautiful reaction.
1: That's, you play it live. I know I've seen you play it live on your guitar, but, that is Courtney, isn't it? Singing that?
0: No, that's me.
1: That's you.
0: Yeah.
1: Are you the guy from the air conditioning ad?
0: I am the, no, that's Courtney. I do the talk over the, that was also a funny story. A friend of ours, Mark Donahue, we do our production stuff together and jingles and all that sort of stuff. And, so I had the job to go in there and do it. And I said to Courtney, he wasn't feeling well. And I said, I knew we'd pick his spirits up. I said, come and join us. But knowing full well that if I had him in the studio, we wrote the jingle and putting it down. I said, all right, mate, you go and sing it. Oh, I can't sing. No, I won't. I goes, no, go and do it. And he sang a blinder. It sounds great. Mm. So then I got relegated to, Total Air for the, all your air conditioning needs. Total Air.
1: Some of the parts. That song sounds really good over a 2000 watt speaker playing out over the lake at Carrie Valley. I can tell you. Gave that a burl a couple of weeks ago. That
0: sounds fun.
1: What's your number five European song, please, Murph?
0: Okay, I remember this song from when I was a kid, and I loved it then. And then it's funny, years and years later, our little boy, Josh, well, he's a big boy now, he's 27, but when he was a little boy, I'd been playing it, and it became his favourite song too. So it's by a German group called Freiheit. Do you remember Freiheit?
1: I don't know.
0: Oh, no. You'll recognise this song. It's a belter, so it made number five on my list.

0: Gooseys.
1: Gooseys.
0: Oh, it's nice, isn't it? Symphonic.
1: Yeah. Peak. I remember singing that at the, like the Wanneroo show.
2: Okay.
1: This is not long after I was on Australian Idol. I don't know if I ever told you that. And back when people
0: you may have mentioned it back, in passing.
1: Back when people used to watch it. Anyway, so not long after I
0: don't mention the war. I did once, but I think I got away with it.
1: Yeah, and we had like so many schools. It was like I don't know, 4,000 kids in the choir because they had like you know 40 schools or something. It was incredible.
0: Yeah,
1: doing that song.
0: I know why you like it. It's not reminiscent of two other big bands that you like, ELO and
1: the Beatles,
0: the Boys. From Liverpool. Let's go to the phones, Murph. European songs and or European acts that you like. Chantel, how are you?
3: Good morning, Bowie. I'm good, thank you. How are you?
0: Very well. Thank you for asking.
3: That's all right. Good morning, Chris.
1: Good morning.
3: So I've got the Bangor Boys, who I believe are Dutch, and the song We Like to Party.
1: All right.
0: All righty.
1: See,
0: where are they from? The Bangor Boys.
1: I don't know.
0: Are they European? Are they European, Chantel?
3: I'm Dutch. Are they Dutch?
0: Oh.
1: There's two things Chantel. I don't like. Oh. People are not tolerant of other races and the Dutch.
0: Thanks, Chantel. Have a good day.

0: sound like little boys on that, don't they? Apparently they're from the nether regions.
1: Netherlands?
0: Netherlands.
1: G'day, Ashley.
2: Hello, you two legends.
1: Hello, Ashley.
2: Another band from the nether regions called Focus from the 70s. With a song called Hocus Pocus, Hocus Pocus by Focus.
1: Yeah, yeah, right. I know.
2: And,
1: yeah,
3: go on.
2: Bit of trivia. 2010, it got another big run because Nike used it in their campaign for the 2010 World Cup.
1: Yeah, okay, didn't know that. I know the song. It was on one of those greatest hits, like a Volcano Explosive Hits or Fantastic or one of those.
0: Yeah, yep.
1: Mid 73, 74.
0: I'm probably going to know it when I hear it, I think.
1: Yeah, you will.

0: want you to touch my monkey.
1: Exactly. This topic is set up perfectly for monkey touching. Brendan. I've got a lot of SMSs. This is surely going to be a when Chris uses every European opportunity to touch his monkey.
2: Oh, what's the name of that? When I started that German group, what are they called?
1: Do Hass by Ramstein.
2: Yeah, I was nearly Ramstein. Put that in. I thought this is a perfect opportunity. I thought that's too.
1: You don't need to. You managed to put it in Hocus Pocus.
0: I
1: focus.
0: Want you to dodge my monkey.
1: which
0: he was a bit shy at first, but now he's quite smitten.
2: Touch him. Love him!
1: Colin. G'day, Colin.
3: Yeah, morning, guys. Listen, I'm going Dutch again, but with a decent song. 1973, when I was a youngster like you, Bowie,
1: yep.
3: This was Radar Love by Golden Earring.
1: All right.
2: Okay. So yeah. I didn't even know they were Dutch.
1: No, I didn't know they were Dutch.
2: Okay.
1: I didn't. Thanks, Cole. Good on you, mate.

0: I like that better than the cover.
1: Yep.
0: Who did the cover?
1: I don't know.
0: I
1: haven't heard that one.
0: I thought it was the big 80s one. They play that instead of that.
1: Okay.
0: Don't they? No. Or am I just remembering things wrong? Like,
2: It's 27 and a half minutes past 11. It's the voice of Chris Murphy forgetting who he is, where he was brought up, and why he's here today.
0: Yeah. Why are we here, Bo? Yeah.
2: Good question.
0: Quite philosophical.
2: What's your number four, please, Murph? European songs today, or European acts?
0: Okay. It might be a little bit of a cliche, but I don't care.
2: Mm-hmm.
0: And I've seen a little documentary on these guys.
2: Right.
0: And in the doco, two of them still, like, speak Swedish. They don't even bother with English. I think the main guy speaks a bit of English. Okay. So, Aha, who are Norwegian.
2: Mm-hmm.
0: And their big hit, Take On Me, but they also had Sun Always Shines on TV, I think.
2: Right.
0: But Take On Me, what a banger.
2: Oh, brilliant. Love it. Here we go.
0: Always reminds me of either a blue light disco or the roller skating rink.
2: Yeah. I don't know why.
0: Too old, but
2: I can't explain this. It makes me think of Albany.
0: Really?
2: Mm. Heard it a lot on a holiday in Albany.
0: Yeah.
2: Reminds me of Albany.
0: What a shame.
2: Mm.
0: I really like it.
2: I love it. I like it too. What I like about it is your daughter and my daughters and my kids love this song. Got a real big reboot.
0: Yeah. I play it live. I do like a little acoustic rendition. Or I even get the high notes.
2: Do you?
0: Yeah. I'll show
2: Why
0: you
2: don't I know that? I should know that.
0: Not that bit.
2: Wow, look at you. Look at you go. A couple of people have asked, where can you hear Rise by the Murphy Brothers? It's on
0: all your favourite streaming platforms.
2: Spotify, got Spotify and Apple Music.
0: Yep, and it's on YouTube and all the other ones as well, Deezer. And if, I don't know, if you play vinyl or compact disc, we still have those available too if you want to go to our website.
2: It's available in the foyer.
0: Yep.
2: Look what Tom's going to come up with in a sec.
0: Where
2: Tom from Applecross, look at that.
0: Okay.
2: G'day, Russ.
3: G'day, boys. How you going?
2: Good, mate. Right.
3: Good. Look, I just don't know what Focus was on when they wrote Hocus Pocus, but I still haven't got over that.
0: Yeah.
3: Quite traumatic.
0: It's a bad trip, isn't it?
3: Yeah, bad dream. but anyway, I thought a good German group, Boney M, did a great number called Rasputin.
2: They sure did.
0: Yep.
2: That's a great nomination.
0: I let that one through to the keeper. I missed that one, but I love Rasputin by Boney M.
2: Yeah. On the actual album, which is Night Flight to Venus.
0: Which we had as kids,
2: It goes from Night Flight to Venus, and there's probably a minute and a half of intro in this song. This is the radio edit.
0: Yeah.
2: But that's worth a listen. Chris Murphy.
0: Yeah, I like that.
2: Here it is. I like that.

0: time, Russ. Very good nomination. We'll come back in just a moment. I want to discuss my 28 and a half minutes to midday. It's Eurovision time. We're after Murph's top five European acts. Stay with us.
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2: Reports of a truck breakdown in Caranup. Marmion Ave, southbound at Caranup Road. The left turning pocket is blocked. Traffic is flowing okay, but just exercise caution there. Still reports of this vehicle fire in Welshpool. Owing Road eastbound before Pilbara Street. The left turning pocket is blocked. DFS are still on site. Traffic is still on approach, so allow for extra travel time. I'm Seb Clark. I'm Perth traffic leader, 6PR.
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0: Murph's Magical Mystery Tour rolls on. Thanks to Grant Castero, Russell Road in Morley. Hello, Grant. Thank you, mate, for looking after Chris and myself today. Sat-nav is reversing cameras, proximity sensors, a great cup of coffee and a ripper blow. And as it says in the promo, if you want the music to sound better in your car, if you want Rise by the Murphy Brothers to play
16: even better than
0: even
16: it does.
0: Better, yeah. At 190 decibels, go and see Grant at Grant Castero. Thanks, mate. Thanks for having us today.
16: He's a good bloke.
0: What's your number three, please, Chris?
16: Okay, my number three is by a Swedish group.
0: Mm-hmm.
16: I know what you're thinking already, but I saved them for number one.
0: Mm.
16: Roxette.
0: Mm.
16: Who I think probably got bagged a little. It was a bit poppy, bubblegummy type thing, but some pretty banging songs.
0: Mm.
16: So the one I chose is probably my favourite of theirs, but I want to go back to... the first hit in a second because I think it's hilarious. Mm-hmm. So this is my choice by Roxette, Swedish group. Hello.

0: pretty cool tasty electric guitar in there.
1: My word there is, Chris. Yeah. Sounds good. That'd sound good on a Grant's car stereo.
0: It would sound amazing.
1: Yeah. Well done. So Ace of Base, you haven't mentioned Ace of Base so far.
0: No, and I probably won't. I've got to be honest, I probably won't. So that's Joyride, which I wanted to say that the two things he got in that song were Hello You Fool, I Love You.
1: Yeah.
0: Is his girlfriend at the time had a day job and he was sleeping in and he went down to his piano to write songs for the day and she'd left a note, Hello You Fool, I Love You.
1: Nice.
0: Well, that's cool. And then he read that McCartney had said writing songs with John Lennon was like going on a joyride. So he married those two concepts and came up with the song.
1: Wow.
0: Yeah. I wanted to say, being Swedish, I don't know that his concept of the English language worked every single time.
1: Yeah.
0: Listen to this for a second.
1: Yeah.
0: This is from The Look. Walking like a man, hitting like a hammer. She's a juvenile scam, never was a quitter. Tasty like a raindrop. She's got the look. That's the one that gets me. Tasty like a raindrop. When have you ever in your life gone, hey, how's that cannoli? Oh, mate. Tasty like a raindrop.
1: Yeah.
0: How's the limoncello? Oh, mate. Tasty like a raindrop.
1: Yeah, lost something in translation. Yeah. All right, brace yourself, everyone. Tom from, where's Tom? Is it Adderdale?
0: Yeah, I think he is from
1: Adderdale. Tom from Adderdale. Hi, Tom, Simon and Chris. How are you this morning?
2: Simon and Chris. Melville, actually.
1: Melville, that's right. Nice.
2: Hey, look, unfortunately, I've chosen an album track, so it's not going to be very commercial.
1: All right.
0: No, nothing you ever choose is very commercial. What are you talking about, Tom?
2: Okay. All right.

0: I have to go around Tom's one time.
1: Tom from Melville. Thank you, mate. Always nice to hear from you. Here we go. Wow. And that's an album track.
0: I'm going to be honest with you, Tom.
1: It amazes me that it's an album track.
0: You thought it was a single worthy? Yeah, single worthy.
1: 12-inch single.
0: How's someone as relaxed as Tom listen to that?
1: I don't know.
0: But if that was my listening choice, I'd be like, g'day, guys! How's everybody?
1: Instead of hello, Chris.
0: Hello, Chris.
1: Hello, Simon.
0: I had to beat him to death with his own shoes. A bloody great Bengal tiger.
1: From Melville.
0: From Melville. Hello, Tom.
1: Tom, good on you, mate. You're one of our favourites and you're a loyal man. It's 20 and a half minutes to midday. European acts, the top five from Chris Murphy. Mm. G'day, Ivan.
2: Simon, Chris, how are you?
1: G'day, mate. Good, thank you. How are you?
2: Good, buddy. Before I go on, let me digress a bit. I remember going to see The Frame back in the 80s and Mark Donohoe played bass.
0: Mm-hmm. I'm having a coffee with him after this.
1: Stop it.
0: I am.
1: Are you?
2: Yeah. He used to sing Radar Love while I think it was Dean Denton poured a jug of water over his head.
0: I think it was a jug of beer.
2: That was quite reminiscent. Yeah.
1: That's Holly's
2: jug of beer, probably.
1: Holly Denton's dad, yeah, yeah. Mm. Hello, Holly. Hello, Val, yeah. If you're listening. What's your tune, mate?
2: This band actually won Eurovision 2021.
1: Hmm.
2: And they constantly tour the world now, and they're quite big. They're an Italian band called Maneskin, which means moonlight in Danish.
1: Yeah.
2: And the song's called Zitti e Bueni.
1: Zitti e Bueni.
2: Which I mean sit down and shut up or something, and means in English or something like that.
1: Yeah, all right. Cheers, Ivan. Good to hear from you, mate. Thank you. Here we go, Maneskin. What's the

0: I want you to touch my monkey.
1: I think the challenge for you is to try and work out how to say that in German or Italian or...
2: Oh, I think... Yeah, okay. I love that the name of that band is Moonlight in Danish, which I'm sure that it's translated later to Moonlight in Danish. But it sounded like it's Moonlight in Danish. It's like you're eating a blueberry Danish and then go, oh, there's a bit. I've got a bit of moonlight in here. It's a bit of moonlight in Danish.
1: Maneskin sounds like something rude.
2: It does.
1: You might get cut off.
2: Sounds like moonlight in Danish.
1: You get cut off when you're a baby. It's like the bosses are listening. G'day, Glenn. How are you?
3: Yeah, how are you going?
1: Good, mate.
3: How are you going, Chris and Bowie?
2: Good, mate.
1: Good, mate.
3: Yeah, I've got a reasonably old one you probably haven't heard of either by a band called Accept, German band. Udi Dirkschneider, the lead singer, Udo. Anyway, it's called Fast as a Shark. It might be a little heavy.
2: I'm seriously looking forward to it. Glenn, I think I know one other song. I've forgotten the name of it right now by Accept, but I know that it was George Young, who's the older brother of Malcolm and Angus from AC/DC. Mm. So George Young's older brother again, I'm trying to remember his name, but he wrote that song with his song for Accept. And apparently somewhere in the vaults is a version by Angus, Malcolm and Bon Scott.
1: Yeah.
2: Do you know the song I'm talking about?
3: No, actually, I didn't realize they had a collaboration there.
2: It'll come to me about 10 minutes after I leave the studio.
1: About next August.
2: Yeah, next August, yeah.
1: Thanks, Glenn. On ya.
0: I want you to touch my monkey.
1: I want you to touch my manaskin.
0: My monkey is a manaskin.
1: Yeah. Enough with the face. Enough with the doo-hard face. Wow, how's some of this gear that our listeners are listening to?
2: I know. Honestly, how do you even know that, Glenn?
1: How's your neighbours? How are your neighbours going, Glenn? You're not playing that quiet, are you?
2: That's like 30 seconds of that and I need to lie down.
1: You're not playing that on the JBL Wonder Boom 2?
2: No, not at all.
1: Thanks, Glenn. Hi, Lexi.
4: Hello, Simon. How are you, mate?
1: I'm going well, mate. What do you got for us?

0: I had two. I had to whittle it down to one. But the one that missed out was Lou Bagan Mumbo number 5.
1: Oh, yeah. Nice.
2: Thank God.
0: And the winner with an absolute belter is Nina, 99 Red Luff Balloons.
1: Yeah. Nice, Lexi.
2: Well done, yeah.
1: Yeah.
2: This was on our shortlist this morning, Sherry and
1: was
2: I
1: it?
2: Discussing. Yeah.
1: Yeah, okay.
2: I remember seeing
1: who got
2: her.
1: The final say, Sherry?
2: I did. It's my it's my segment. I just let you on it, Simon.
1: I think Sherry got it. Lexi, thank you, mate. Here we go.

0: You know, when it slows down, you're thinking,
1: yeah, I like that too. Thanks, Lexi. These are good, folks. What's your number two, please, Chris?
0: My number two is, this was fun. This was Sherry's idea. Bjork.
1: Mm.
0: I think it's pronounced Bjork. Am I right?
1: Bjork. Yeah.
0: It looks like Bjork, but it's Bjork. And, we just love that track. It's so, oh, so quiet.
1: Yes.
0: She's a quirky little popper, isn't she?
1: She sure is. We're going to play, and we're going to play the, after it, we're going to play the sound of her punching a journalist.
0: Oh,
1: at the Thai airport.
0: Yeah.
1: Here she is. Here's Bjork, courtesy of Sherry and Chris.

0: have a fit. This guy's coaching. I got hit. There's no mistake.
1: I love it. I love it.
2: It's like when Troy from Collie rings up.
1: Yeah. It's like Yoko, if she worked a bit harder, could have come up with something like that.
3: No, she's a bit more well trained.
1: Yeah.
4: You know something, Bother? You could sound like Björk if you tried hard enough.
2: 14 and a half to midday. Would you like to hear Björk in an airport doing her bit?
1: Very much
2: and
1: so.
2: The lead into this is the journalist said, "How was your flight, Miss Björk?" And then this happened.
1: No way.
2: James and I have always played that, haven't we?
3: Yeah, laid straight, both lefts and rights,
1: wow.
3: Right into her.
1: Combat. So she just had a bad flight.
3: Yes.
2: Did not being in Thailand. we'll come back in just a moment. Murph will give you his opinion on number one.
1: Yeah. It's pretty obvious, I guess, but...
2: It comes down to song choice, I think.
1: Yeah, well, this is my favourite of theirs.
2: Is it?
1: When I get there,
2: look at you romantic, you hopeless romantic.
1: I am a little bit romantic.
2: Yes, don't do that. Don't
1: look, you look lovely today, Simon.
2: That's the same face as your monkey face.
1: I want you to touch my monkey. Simon Belmont, I want you to touch my monkey.
2: Oh, no. I'm avoiding eye contact with Chris Murphy right at the moment. Back in a sec.
1: Look at me.
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2: And this is MERS Magical Mystery Tour as we head to the top of the hour. Thanks to Grant's Car Stereo for hosting Chris and I today. Got any gigs this weekend, Sunshine?
1: Yeah, I'm playing at Raimondo's in Lansdale tonight, a little Italian restaurant. So I'll sing some lovely little tunes up there. And I'm playing at the Madley on the Green tomorrow. There's a little primary school fair that they do. And on Sunday, I'm at the Lake Munger Recreation Club.
2: Nice. Hey, Chris, who's that school that you and Sherry go to and you wrote a song for them?
1: We don't go there anymore. Our children went there, but they're all grown up now. It was Ashdale.
2: Yeah.
1: Ashdale Primary. Yeah, Sherry and I wrote the school song.
2: Very nice.
1: Yeah. One of my closest friends, we were talking about, you know, I guess legacy and what we've done with our careers and stuff. And he said to me one day, you know what I think one of the coolest things you guys have ever done? I said, what? He goes, that school song. I said, what do you mean? And he goes, 100 years from now, they'll still be singing that song.
2: Yeah.
1: I mean, that's pretty cool.
2: That is.
1: I mean, it's not Rise, but.
2: No.
1: But it's a good tune.
2: It's not. Now, we'll get Chris's number one European song in just a moment. Safie, thank you, Safie. You are right. The Accept song that Chris is thinking of, thanks, Safie. Tim, is I'm a Rebel by Alex Young.
1: Yeah, I just looked it up before Safie wrote in. Thanks, Safie. Nice to hear from you, buddy.
2: Yeah, you too, mate. Let's go to Darren. Hi, Darren.
17: Here you go, boys. I just want to add a bit of culture like the other fellow with the Accept. I want to nominate them again. Balls to the Wall, the song is. I used to sing it. Oh, sorry, I used to play it to my son when he was 6. Yeah. Now he's 15. Now he understands what it means.
1: What does it mean? No, I'm just kidding. It's all right. I'm just
2: Darren. Thank you. This is in your hitting zone today, Darren. Thank you, mate. Have a good day. I think we're going to go from the sublime to the ridiculous here. Chris Murphy's Magical Mystery Tour's topic of choice today, the top 5 songs by European artists and acts, given it's a Eurovision weekend. What's your number one, please?
1: My number one, I guess it's fairly obvious because ABBA are one of the best-known European bands of all time, but what a catalogue of songs. Those two blokes knew how to write a tune. And one of my favourites, well, if not my favourite, is The Winner Takes It All. So I chose that as my number one. Yeah. The Winner Takes It All.
2: Why this out of all ABBA songs?
1: I think it's a beautiful melody and it's quite melancholy and the lyrics are kind of melancholy as well. Yeah. The Winner Takes It All, the Loser gets nothing. Gets nothing.
2: You nearly made me say it. Here we go.
1: Even if you just wrote the intro, you'd be happy, wouldn't you?
2: Do not under any circumstances.
1: I will be. You know I will be.
2: Thing
1: I'm
2: going
1: song. To.
2: If you do, James.
18: I don't want to talk.
2: I know what to do.
18: About things we've gone through. Though it's hurting me.
1: Who hurt you? Who hurt you?
18: Now it's history.
2: I want you to touch my marker.
18: Oh. I play my cards.
2: Rest that man. Completely.
18: And that's what you
2: 100% inappropriate.
18: Nothing more to say.
1: Look, if it's funny once, it's funny a whole bunch of times.
18: No more race to play.
1: Here we go.

0: good.
1: Yeah, it's starting to feel good. She's getting a groove on.
0: Good musos when they, as well as you know the four.
1: Yeah.
0: Good backing musos, just solid, tight.
1: Similar to those, any of those bands, Queen or, you know, the Beatles or any of those ones where you just go four people that worked perfectly together. No one was dead weight. Everyone was perfect ingredient to the
0: final. I think they played, when I was at school, they played a matinee show at the entertainment centre. They played in the middle of the day because such was their audience. And my mate went from primary school and he came back and the drummer had given him his drum sticks and they were in a plastic bag like a... They didn't have a mark on them. Like this.
1: Oh, brand new.
0: Yeah.
1: He said, just give him the fresh ones.
0: Is that your Swedish?
1: Yeah, I was hopeless, wasn't it? Yeah. Because I'm doing the monkey thing. I'm just thinking nothing but German at the moment. Yeah.
0: Chris Murphy sounding like Shirley Valentine doing a Swedish accent. Hey, mate, well done. Thank you.
1: My pleasure, man. I have a lot of fun. Thank you, James. Thank you, Simon Beaumont.
0: Good to see you again, mate. You can see Chris on Sunday at the Lake Munger Recreation Club over at Lake Munger, obviously, from 3, I reckon.
1: Yeah.
0: From 3 to 6.
1: 3:30, yeah.
0: 3 to 6 and have a bit of a dance in the sunshine. I'll get you to do our yeah, nah, Chris, before you go. Did the budget and reply influence your vote?
1: It influenced me turning the channel, but yeah is 58 and nah is 118.
0: All right, so it's no at this stage. All right.
1: Same with me.
0: Yeah, well done, mate. Thank you. Give everyone that I know that you know a cuddle, you know what I mean?
1: I do.
0: And we'll see you next week.
1: All right, love you, mate.
0: Cheers, mate. Love you too. Grant's Car Stereo. Grant, thank you. How good was Chris Murphy today? He'll be back next Friday. We'll come back and I'll let you know who's won Caller of the Day and Caller of the Week. Before we do, because I always forget to do this, thank you to Kira, thank you to Shannon. James, thank you.
2: Thank you, Simon.
0: Thanks for all the hard work this week. Back in a sec.
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10: 18 degrees at midday. Good afternoon. I'm John Nicholls. The federal government argues that the opposition needs to explain how it plans to pay for policies announced in its budget reply. The centrepiece is a $22 billion plan to index tax brackets to inflation. That would give most workers a $1,000 tax cut within 4 years. That measure would eclipse the government's promise of an ongoing $250 tax offset. But Treasurer Jim Chalmers wants to know where the money would come from.
11: Now, he won't tell you what he needs to cut to pay for his policies because he can't tell you how much it costs. Now, I have seen a lot of budget replies in my time. The PM's seen a few as well. But I've never seen one that has died within half an hour of delivery.
10: He's referring there to the opposition leader, and Angus Taylor claims the federal government is planning to impose a death tax as part of its budget measures. A duty is set to be applied to discretionary testamentary trusts, which are established through a will and kick in following the death of the person who created it. The measure would attract a 30% tax and would start from the middle of 2028. Mr. Taylor says the change has taken the financial sector by surprise and the government needs to clarify what it's doing.
12: And the government was asked about, or the Prime Minister was asked about, death duties in Question Time yesterday, and he, of course, dodged the question. He always does. That's what he does. But we know now there's another hidden tax there. Who knows what else we find in the coming days and weeks.
10: A five-month-old girl has died in a crash in the WA Goldfields. A black Toyota Hilux went out of control and overturned on Goldfields Highway just after midday yesterday. The 30-year-old driving the car and four other passengers, including children aged 8 and 10, were not seriously injured. The baby girl sustained critical injuries and couldn't be saved. A plane carrying six passengers from the hantavirus-hit cruise ship has arrived in Perth. The group of five Australians and a New Zealander were flown from the Netherlands, having been evacuated from MV Hondius earlier this week. Nine News reporter Rachel Clifford has told Simon Beaumont they have a long journey ahead.
13: They'll have some initial testing, so just a bit of temperature checking, just to make sure they're still showing no symptoms. And then they'll go through Border Force, so do the passport checking, and then that's when they'll be cleared to get onto a bus, and they'll just head 7 minutes down the road to the quarantine facility. Then they'll begin their three-week quarantine period.
10: The contract for the controversial Perth Park project has been awarded. Construction firms Seymour White, CivMec and Oricon Alliance have been given more than $200 million to deliver the entertainment precinct. The Planning Commission yesterday approved part of the Burswood project, despite more than 80% of public submissions being against its construction. Perth Park Steering Committee Chair Daniel Pastorelli says the precinct will benefit the city.
14: I understand that change is difficult for some people, but we made a clear election commitment. This is about not only just creating a thriving parkland, parkland for the broader community, but also create a piece of economic infrastructure that will set up the state for the future.
10: The government says it's reached an in-principle agreement on a land swap with Crown, which is subject to final approval. In finance, the All Ords is down 12 at 8,872, and the dollar has dropped in the past 24 hours to 71.9 US cents and 12,600 rupiah.
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10: GWS coach Adam Kingsley is wary of what the Eagles are capable of as they prepare to head to Perth for Sunday's clash. The Giants have a good record over Wallach Marrowah in recent times, having won their past three meetings by an average of 68 points. But Kingsley says they'll still need to bring their best.
8: At their best, they're a dangerous opposition that we need to respect, and we're expecting their best. We need to prepare for that, as we have. They've got a lot of really talented, you know, top pick young players who are capable of doing extreme damage given the opportunity.
10: GWS will be without spearhead Jesse Hogan, who hasn't recovered from a hip injury. That's the latest news and sport.
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16: Up in the north, Marmion Avenue, southbound at Carinup Road, there is a truck broken down and the left turn pocket is blocked, but traffic is flowing, just do take care. That vehicle recovery case, Orong Road, eastbound just before Pilbara Street, has now been cleared and traffic is flowing nicely. And just a friendly reminder, the Northbridge Tunnel is closed tonight and tomorrow night from 8:30 p.m. till 5 a.m. I'm Fiona Cornelisi on Perth's traffic leader, 6PR.
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10: Showers becoming less likely this afternoon, down to 8 overnight, partly cloudy and 20 tomorrow with a slight chance of a shower. The outlook mostly sunny, around 22 on Sunday and Monday, 26 on Tuesday and Wednesday. Right now it's 18 degrees. 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
4: Until 3, you're listening to The Long Lunch with Todd Johnston on Perth's 6PR. Hey, nothing too
19: serious. Always give John a round of applause. Well done, John Nichols in the newsroom. Hello to you and thanks very much for tuning in to 6PR and being a part of this radio show, which is called The Long Lunch. I'm your tour guide for the next couple of hours. I've got James in the studio. The Hurricane is getting ready to take your calls. I always mention those two hard-working individuals because they set the benchmark a lot higher than I do. So it's my job to sort of get up to their level. But I am looking forward to being a part of the next couple of hours with you on this Friday afternoon. Dear God, we've made it. We've made it to Friday. I'm so happy about that. This has been quite an interesting week. from my point of view. And if it's been an interesting week for you and you want to actually underline that, you can by giving us naming rights for the studio, or if it's someone's birthday, or maybe it's your footy team that you might want to support. Naming rights we ask for, because this is the only show that comes from studio number 2 here at 6PR in Perth, Western Australia. All of the other studios come from the Golden Microphone, studio number 1. We don't want to be in studio 2. We want to rename it and rebrand it, and we do it regularly on the show. For example, on Monday, when I was here going back a few pages, Joy said, call it the Mum Studio, as a reflection of the beautiful Mother's Day celebrations. I wasn't in on Tuesday, but on Wednesday, Kev said the Plain and Simple Studio, which I thought realistically fitted in really well with my persona. Plain and simple. Thanks, Kev. Damien said the Down Down Studio yesterday, and of course that was with reference to, obviously, status quo. And no one else in particular, or no other companies, of course. So thanks, Damien, for the Down Down. That was yesterday. Today, though, I leave it up to you. What would you like naming rights to be? Give us a call, 133-882, or you can give us a text message. But realistically, we lean in to those people that call through first. 133-882 for naming rights, and then we'll brag about you for the entire show, right the way through until 3 o'clock. 18 degrees, bang on. Scotty Chambers will join us in the first hour of the program, our US correspondent. To my understanding, the President of the United States is having a chin wag with the President of China at the moment, and he's taken in all of the boy band. It's like Boys R Us or Boys in Sync. They've all gone there. It's everybody. There's so many billionaires that were on Air Force One that if Air Force One had have gotten into trouble whilst flying to China, the whole economy of the world would have shifted. It's quite amazing. So, look, I don't know. We might talk about that. Also, the midterms are coming up into play. There's a lot of discussion in the American politics sphere with regards to the midterms. I want to find out a little bit more about that. I'm a bit of a novice. We'll also talk to Andrew Williams about with regards to TV streaming. I know that Mick J, loves his TV streaming and always gets in quickly. So if you have any Q&A with Andrew, you are more than welcome to join us at any time. We will be underlining Clint Dryberg. He was on Breakfast this morning. That's how popular Delta Goodrum is with regards to the Eurovision. I mean, did you stay up last? You didn't? Well, can I just give you a little snippet of her performance, because it was heralded as one of the best. It's top 5 as far as the pundits are concerned. And it ended like this. Hey! She's got the hay in there, which is good for European music. Right? She's dressed in gold. Listen to this. Go, Delta.

0: detail to Gudrun. At the Eurovisions, I've got goosebumps. Listen to the crowd go absolutely nuts. You good thing. Now, we are fair dinkum. Number one, why are we there? I don't care. I don't care. Just pick up the Aussie flag because our Delta Goodrum, who I must admit, I haven't given her enough kudos. She is a talent, well and truly a talent, and she's taken on the biggest audience in her life. She did us so proud. Again, why are we there? Probably for the ratings on SBS. That's probably the reason. But at the end of the day, she nailed it, and she's straight into the final. The final will be on the weekend, and a bit later on, we're talking to Clint Dryberg. I know he was talking to breakfast this morning, but still, we promoted. We've got to say, Clint, come and join us. I'm looking forward to that, and Jen Merrigan will say hello. We'll find out what's happening in and around Perth as well as that. Liam said, one for you. Yes, it is. Liam's very good, because yesterday we launched the long play, which is something that we're getting playful with. It's something that we discussed for the entire program. He's done his homework. What do you mean, Todd? I'll tell you in just a moment. Liam, you're pretty brilliant, mate. Thank you very much for all of your input so far. I'll give you that in just a moment. But in the meantime, I think someone's on the line. No one's on the line. Just checking. I'm just checking because we thought we had someone giving us naming rights, but no, it didn't turn out that way. We'll have to wait and see. I want to say thank you. Thank you to so many of you who stay with us the entire 3 hours. And I've always wanted to know, is there a reason? What do I need to give you a reason to stay with us for 3 hours? What is it that you want? Give me 20 good reasons. No. Oh, I can't give you 20. If you need 20 good reasons, there's no way I could give you 20. I've just given you about 3 or 4. Oh, 5. We'll play Pick the Lick as well. Come and join us as well. Because we need to set the benchmark as high as we can. Again, Jimmy's in the studio. The hurricane is flying. And I step in to studio number 2, which is still nameless at the moment. Oh, someone on the... Jack said it should be the Delta studio. Oh, Jack, I think I'm leaning into that. Yeah, we haven't had any callers. Yep. Louise did ring through a little while ago, but didn't go on air. And she said the Delta studio. I think it should be. Yeah, we'll see if we still get a caller. But gee whiz, the Delta one is pretty good. But we've got to set the benchmark high. Bowie does such a good job in the mornings. He does such a good job. I mean, realistically, how would I describe Simon Beaumont?
1: Faster than a speeding bullet. Oh. More powerful than a locomotive.
0: Yeah, he's been doing push-ups.
1: Able to leap tall buildings at a single bound.
0: Well, he's not that tall, but nevertheless, I think that's probably a fair way to describe him. He's been doing a brilliant job, and now it's up to me to, well, just keep you with us for the entire time, and we'll see where we end up. We will talk in the first hour of the program to Scotty Chambers, our US correspondent. Golly gosh, the US and China, they're all together. Elon Musk is over there as well. Family members have gone to China as well. There will be a discussion when I talk to the one and only Scotty Chambers about the midterms and, gosh, Taiwan, Iran. Iran's still in play, well and truly full. I wonder, how would we describe this conversation between President Xi and President Trump? I mean, musically, from South Pacific, there's always this.
2: Happy talky, talking happy talk. Talk about things you like to do.
0: Can you imagine them sitting together, you know?
2: You got to have a dream.
0: Have a dream.
2: If you don't have a dream.
0: A dream.
2: How you gonna have a dream come
0: true? I'm so glad I found that. I love that movie, South Pacific. It's not relevant, really, happy talk. I would like to think that there's serious talk happening because realistically, I want them to be serious and want us to have some fun because it's Friday.
3: Hello, Friday.
0: Come on. I'm ready for this too. Absolutely. Now listen, before I remind you about the long play, which again I've invited you to get on board for the entire program. Yesterday our long play was collective nouns. It all came about because I found out yesterday that a group of frogs together is an army of frogs. And all of a sudden I got this list of fair dinkum collective nouns. Today it's playtime. Today it is playtime. I'm going to ask you, first of all, a group of, let me say, for example, a group of commentators yesterday was suggested as a committee. of commentators. Absolutely beautiful. I love that. A group of oranges could be something like a squeeze of oranges. You know what I'm saying? So what I want you to do on the text line, this will be our LP for the entire show, 0487 999 882, because realistically, what's in a name?
4: Like the pine trees lining the winding road.
0: Oh, it's serious stuff.
4: I've got a name. I've got a name.
0: Well, we'll work on that. We'll work on that for the entire show. Let me know if you're a plumber, if you're a sparky or a carpenter, if you're a truck driver, if you're a dentist or a nurse or a journalist or a pilot. I mean, what do you call a bucket of nails? I don't like the word bucket. Let's call it something else. I don't know. I'll leave that up to you. 0487 999 882. Let's go to the phones because Neil is joining us from Baldivis. G'day, Neil.
5: Hey, Toddy.
0: How are you, mate? I'm pretty good, mate. Thank you for joining us. Are you suggesting a name for the studio?
5: I am. I was going to get a lead into this, but you killed it. So I'll just tell you what it was.
0: What is it? No, tell me the leading. Well, come on, set it up, Neil. You're on the radio. Well, let's go.
5: So I was going to ask you, Todd, what is today? Clearly you said it's Friday.
0: Yeah, it's Friday.
5: You know, it's
0: Friday.
5: End of the week. Mm. So everyone has a really, you know, what's it called? You let yourself go on a Friday because it's been a whole hard week.
0: Yeah.
5: So why don't we just call it the TGIF studio?
0: Cool. TGIF. Hey, that's a really good name.
5: Studio.
0: It is an excellent name.
5: Studio. And a collective name for a bunch of avocados would be Smashed.
0: Smashed.
5: Avocados.
0: That's, a smash of avocados. I think I've seen them advertised at the local deli when I go in for breakfast. A smash of avocados. Neil, you deserve one of these, my friend. Thank you, sir. That's brilliant. Get playful with those collective nouns today. TGIF, we'll keep that in mind. Des is joining us in Melville. G'day, Des.
6: Hey, g'day, buddy. How you going?
0: Very good indeed. Now, how's Dog and Dog 2?
6: Mate, they are going really well.
0: That's great. That's really good.
6: Getting on like a house on fire.
0: Yep.
6: Driving me crazy.
0: Good.
6: But, you know.
0: That's the job.
6: They get on well.
0: That's the job, my friend. So what are you giving us for naming rights?
6: Mate, I was going to say you should call the place Pandora's Box because you never know what the hell's coming out of the place next.
0: Yeah, and isn't that a good thing? Don't you? I appreciate variety.
6: Oh, definitely, mate.
0: Yeah, Pandora's Box. Yeah. Wow. We could call a subject Pandora's Box. I've just got to work out what subject matter would be in it. Thanks, Des.
6: Yeah, well, you know.
0: Leave that one alone. Thank you, Des. Thank you, Neil. Good to have each and every one of you involved in the program. We'll go back to have a look at some of the SMSs that have come in. But also, can I just say, on this day, the city of Las Vegas was founded in Nevada on this day in 1905. Do I care about the city? No. Do I care about what happens in the city? No, not at all. But do I love a little bit of music? You bet I do.
7: Viva!
0: 12. We'll come back and head to America, eh?

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8: On Perth 6PR, this is The Long Lunch with Todd Johnston.
4: 22 minutes, that's the Richie Beno time, 22 minutes after 12, 17.9 degrees. Norman is back with us on the radio. Norman, you've got a few people that love hearing you on the radio, mate. How good does that feel?
9: It is.
4: It's lovely, isn't it?
9: Yeah.
4: Well, now, what's going on, mate?
9: Talking about my grandfather, he died on the 12th of April 2026.
4: Yes, and what was his name?
9: The wireless.
4: What was his name, Norman?
9: Hendrick.
4: Hendrick.
9: Hendrick Lingus.
4: Hendrick. Okay.
9: Yeah. Hendrick.
4: Hendrick it is. So you were obviously asking to name the studio the Hendrick Studio today. Is that right?
9: Yes.
4: Well, I tell you what, Norman, I'm going to honour your late grandfather by saying that for the next 5 minutes, it will be the Hendrick Studio. How does that sound, Norman?
9: That's great.
4: Good on you, mate, and God bless you. And stay well and have a great weekend. Because officially, the first caller through was Neil that gave us the TGIF. And Louise and Jack mentioned on the text line that it should be the Delta Studio. So I've got more names than I've got in my shopping bag at the moment. But for the next 5 minutes, to show great respect to Norman and his late grandfather, it is the Hendrick Studio, which I hope that you're all a part of as well. And I must admit, you're all getting very playful indeed. And this is what I think we need for the Friday because, as I mentioned before, Liam said, Toddy, let's call a group of distillers a decanter of distillers. Now, this is our long play, our LP. We run it from now right the way through until 3 o'clock. And my question to you is, what would you call a group of, or in other words, a group of, for example, distillers would be called, now there's the official terminology. I mean, I learnt yesterday that, a kaleidoscope is a group of butterflies. Didn't know that. Thanks, Aileen. That was pretty spectacular. Also, a group of alligators is a congression. My favourite one is the jellyfish, which is if you get a whole heap of jellyfish together, it's called a smack.
10: Oh.
4: And I think that's, you know, why. That's probably the sound that you make when, anyway, that's another story. But so many of you are getting on board with this. This is the opportunity for you to be creative. Jack mentioned Delta Studio. Thank you. Appreciate that. Afternoon, Todd and crew, says Susie. Always look forward to Scotty's take on what's happening. We'll head to the US shortly, Sue. I do promise you, and I'm looking forward to having a yarn with him as well. Mazza said the winning lotto numbers for tomorrow night. Now, is that a question mark or a statement, Muzz? If you could give me the winning lotto numbers, do you think I'd broadcast it on the radio? Anthony said, such is life. Studios. That's very deep and meaningful. Thank you. Look, that would get the nod if you had called through, Anthony, on 133-882. Ashley said it should be the Delta Goodrum Rocks Studio, says Ashley. This is good. I'm enjoying this already. The Delta Lorraine Studio, named after Delta, and the lovely lady who won yesterday, says Jane in Hillary's. I agree. Nicely played. These are all on the text, by the way, 0487 999 882. Or we lean in a little bit, I must be honest, because Neil decided to ring up TGIF. Although in saying that, maybe it could be the Delta TGIF. Oh, that sounds like sort of something out of Mortal Kombat or something, doesn't it? Kirk said, I think you should call it the Partners in Wine Studio. It's a shameless plug, I know, says Kirk. I drive around all day delivering wine, listening to you. Good on you, Kirk. Mate, I'm first of all, thank you for delivering quality grape juice in more ways than one. And also, I have to say, drive responsibly, because the last thing you want to do is break any bottles for obvious reasons. Alan's in Rockingham. Dan, the hot dog studio. Okay, that's something that we can work on. Jane said, a hammer of nails. Yes. Now, here we go. I'm making the list. And I'll tell you what, we might go through. We'll go right through until 5:30 and then John will come in and we'll go on with traffic. We've got Fiona ready to come in, which is so wonderful. But Fee, relax. We'll do John first. Yes. So go and have a cup of tea. She's fantastic, Fiona. She wants to give you the traffic update. If there was a major emergency, I would say come in. Is there? No major emergencies. But if you see anything that's happening on the road, 133-882, and keep us informed. So Liam mentioned a decanter of distillers. Jane said a hammer of nails. This is creative. We're allowed to do this. Imagine what Kel Richards would say to us on this. Kel Richards, the wordsmith, you can't put that together. Yes, we can. It's our radio show. We can muck around. Mark said, in a past life, I was an accountant. And the collective noun... the collective noun for a group of accountants would be a spreadsheet. And I think it's spreadsheet as well. I'm just confirming the spelling. Yes, it is S-H-E-E-T. That's very good. That's for accountants. That's excellent, Mark. Love your work, mate. David said a hemorrhoid of politicians. Thank you, Dave. Thank you, Dave. In Como, just sit on that for a while. A group of Perth drivers, says Nick, is called a merge. A merge of Perth drivers. Don't we do that badly? What's the game there? If ever you've had the opportunity to see people drive in Europe or pretty much anywhere on the planet, what's going on with the merging in Perth? Thank you, Nick. A group of Perth drivers is called a merge. Okay. Delta Studios, because she's absolutely gold, says Muzza. Okay, good on you, Muzz. Thank you. We'll have to run with that. Damien has joined us. Damien, did you ring during the week, mate?
10: Yeah, I rang yesterday.
4: I know.
10: Show me the money.
4: I know. I'm so impressed. You're becoming a regular, my friend. What have you got for us for collective nouns?
10: Yeah, collective noun for a group of politicians is called a deflection of politicians.
4: Ooh, can we have a round of applause for that? Because that's really bloody good, Damien. Because it's, you're not being sort of slanty on one side or the other. You're straight down the middle. Every time they get asked a question, what do, Damien? They deflect. Yeah, they do. Mate, thank you for the call. Love it. Love the fact that you're coming back to join us as well. And also, I want to give a thumbs up to Tyrone, who actually called us through yesterday and is listening right now, getting ready for Pick the Lick at the top of the hour in and around 1 o'clock. Love the fact that so many people are coming to join us online, 133-882. And I promise we will entertain and inform. When I speak of information, Fiona will be in just a little while to give you a traffic update. But right now, the one and only voice of 6PR News, John Nichols. He's smiling. He's not allowed to smile at the beginning of the news. There we go. It's gone. John Nichols from the newsroom.
11: Thank you, Todd. Good afternoon. The federal government says the opposition needs to explain how it plans to pay for policies announced in its budget reply. The centrepiece of last night's speech was a $22 billion plan to index tax brackets to inflation, handing most workers a $1,000 tax cut within 4 years, compared with the government's promise of an ongoing $250 tax offset. A five-month-old girl has died in a crash in the Goldfields. She was in a Toyota Hilux that overturned on Goldfields Highway yesterday afternoon. A plane carrying six passengers from the hantavirus-hit cruise ship has touched down in Perth. The five Australians and one New Zealander were flown from the Netherlands after being evacuated from the ship MV Hondius earlier this week. Perth golfer Minwoo Lee has a share of the lead after the first round of the PGA Championship in Pennsylvania. He hit five birdies on his way to a 3-under par 67 after starting his round with a bogey. 18 degrees at the moment. Showers becoming less likely this afternoon, down to 8 overnight. Partly cloudy and 20 tomorrow with a slight chance of a shower. More news at 1.
4: Thank you, John. Information coming to you via the newsroom, and also we are Perth's traffic leader. And here's Fee with an update.
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13: If you're heading south on Marmion Ave at Caranup Road there, there is a truck broken down at the moment with the left turn pocket blocked, but traffic is flowing. Just avoid it if you can. Tonight, Guy Sebastian is on at RAC Arena. Doors open at 6 p.m. so there'll be lots and lots of people there on Wellington Street and Milligan Street from 6 p.m. onwards. Concert starts at 7 p.m, so please be aware and take care of each other. I'm Fiona Cornelisi on Perth's traffic leader, 6PR.
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4: Really enjoying where our day is going, and look, the SMSs are absolutely flying because we've got an inflation of liars, a representative, an inflation of liars, which is to do with the politicians. Someone mentioned, I think it was Alan, mentioned a plaster of parrots. A plaster of parrots. That's funny. But Tim was our best. Tim made us laugh out loud. A group of Harry Potter fans. What would you call a group of Harry Potter fans? Potheads. So that's gold. Keep it all coming because that's where the fun is today. And I'm so looking forward to each and every part of our communication today, either on the phone, 133-882 or 0487-999-882. Scotty Chambers is a great friend of the night shift when we used to get playful of an evening. He does syndicated news reports regularly right the way through the United States of America. And he gets up very late and stays up very late to be a part of this daytime radio show here in Perth, Western Australia. Scotty, are you there?
0: Good afternoon, Todd.
4: Mate, good afternoon to you. It's good to have you back. Sue is a bit of a fan on the text message. I've already read that through. And it's nice to know that, look, in hindsight, we're not going to get politically orientated, but we're going to understand what it's like. I think last time we spoke, I wanted to get the feed or the take of what it's like to be an American and taking it all on board, because the divisiveness of politics, it's still strong over there, isn't it?
0: Yeah, it's very strong. You know, it doesn't matter which party that you support in America. It's you're all in for either party. There's very few people, it seems, these days that are in the center, you know, and that used to be how we got things done in Washington. Nowadays, it's very partisan politics, and it can be quite depressing at times.
4: Can I ask also, there are Republicans and there are Democrats and there are independents. I mean, those people that have aligned themselves with one party or the other. What's the percentage breakdown of the independents? I mean, how many people, I'm assuming in Australia it's like 50-50 or a 45-45 with a few independents, but it's more than that, isn't it?
0: Yeah, it's more than that. So here in America, the United States as a whole tends to lean more to the liberal side, to the Democratic side, at least liberal in politics. But that's not the way it turns out at the polls always. But as far as registered members of each party, I'm not sure the exact breakdown, but there's a lot more of undecided or independents than, you know, we know the exact number of.
4: Sure.
0: That's the problem we've had with polling in elections the past two cycles.
4: Right. That's what we call in Australia swing voters, people that aren't, you know, aligned to the Liberals or the Labor Party. They tend to listen, make a decision on the day and then work it from there. It's hard to make a decision at the moment. The news cycle is so fast, but one element that I'm conscious of, and look, we can talk about the U.S. and China discussions, but realistically, you're in the US, so let's stay there. And the discussion in the US is all about the midterms, which are coming up in November, I believe. If you can just enlighten me a little bit, why is there so much emphasis on the midterms?
0: Yeah, the midterms are very important, and the reason for that being is right now the Republicans, President Donald Trump, they're in control. They also have control. The Republicans have control of the Senate and the U.S. House of Representatives. So when the midterms roll around, typically it does not fare well for the president that's in power, their political party. So the midterms, a lot of light is being shed on them simply because people are saying they want change. And as you were talking about the independent voters, I got the exact number, 45% of U.S. adults now identify as independent, political independents. That could be the swing vote in November that takes away power from the president. So we could likely see the U.S. Senate swing

0: Congress, correct?
1: That's exactly right, because the U.S. Congress, the U.S. Senate, they hold control. I mean, the Congress holds the presidential purse strings. They're the ones that are supposed to be in charge of if the president goes to war, they fund the war. And so by them being in control, that makes the president have a lame duck session. He really can't get anything passed because his party's not in power and pretty much can't get anything done. And so that's what Democrats and independents are banking on, to really remove that power away from the current president.
2: They've also changed the name of the Iranian operation, to my understanding, and it's got something to do with a 60-day clause that the Congress had to make a judgment on it. If the president went into a war situation, after 60 days, it had to be cleared by Congress. But allegedly, they've changed the name. It's now called Operation Freedom or something. Is that playing games? Is that legal? Gosh, there's so many things I want to ask you, but I don't have an hour and a half.
1: I was about to say we could do a 1 week version of the show. We could turn this into a mini series if we were to talk about, is it legal or not? There's a lot of things happening that a lot of people question. Is it legal? And the real answer is, It's a gray area, so to speak. Operation Epic Fury was the original name of the conflict with Iran, the war with Iran, whatever you want to call it. And so if it goes beyond 60 days, Congress has to fund it. And so if they were to change the name, is that legal? Does that change? And it's a gray area. It truly is. A lot of things that this administration has done, you know, a lot of people like to complain and say it's illegal, when a lot of the things they do are questionable, but they're in that gray area of the law. So it's never been tested before. And I think that's why we're in uncharted territory.
2: Right. It's interesting too. So much has happened in such a short period of time. I'm assuming that's got a lot to do with the midterms. And I guess it's fair to say that, he's repainting the reflection pool at the monument. He's also, apparently, I heard today that Miami Airport is going to be changing its name and also its call sign. Instead of it being sort of it's going to be DJT, which has nothing to do with Miami Airport.
1: Right. Yeah. So that's actually PBI, Palm Beach International Airport. It's a nearby airport.
2: Right.
1: It's the airport that serves Mar-a-Lago. It's just to the north of Miami, which it's still a major destination for tourism in South Florida. That's an executive airport where a lot of private jets land, and the pilots are complaining. There's been a lawsuit filed this past week. Pilots complaining, saying you're changing the name from PBI, the three-digit marker or the three-letter marker for PBI, Palm Beach International, to DJT, as you mentioned. And pilots are not happy about it. They're going to have to change their maps and charts. And so it'll be interesting to see if that officially changes. It looks like it'll go through, though.
2: I'm also aware that a lot of polling tend, and I don't read the polling or listen to the polling, because the polling in America is really quite weird, mate, because of this independent group of people that come out and vote. It's not essential. It's not, I guess what I'm trying to say is, you don't have to vote in America. It's an option. Here, you have to do it. Everyone must step up on the day to vote, or if they don't, they get a $20 fine, et cetera, et cetera. But over there in the United States, no, we've got freedom of choice. We don't have to do it. But that's why it's so hard to assess the polling. But the polling that I have seen on the economy over there, and you're the guy that buys the juice, the petrol, the bread, the eggs, and all that sort of stuff. There was a bit of a joke going around about the price of eggs going through the roof. What is it actually like at the local servo?
1: So eggs, I actually bought a dozen yesterday. It was like $4.65 US for a dozen of Florida brown eggs. So those prices have come down compared to where they were at during COVID. But fuel prices are through the roof. We do everything by gallons. You guys do it by liters. But diesel fuel is about $5.75 per gallon for diesel. And just regular gasoline is running right now, averaging $4.55 per gallon for regular gasoline. The breakdown on that, what, is close to $2 something a liter? My math is horrible.
2: Yeah, no, I actually did the math. There is a similarity. It's not so much higher or so much less. I actually did some math because it fluctuates all the time. So if I give a quote now, it'll be very different ongoing in about 15 minutes as far as I'm concerned.
1: Right.
2: But so much is changing so quickly. The economy is, not being given credit, I guess, or if it's being given credit, it's being given credit to the negative, and a lot of question marks seem to be asked.

0: of it, the future of the United States. Now, of course, at the moment, Donald Trump is in China. He's taken a whole heap of extremely rich people to China, and to my to my understanding, there was a quote that was that came out, which basically he said to President Xi that he brought all of these super duper billionaires across to make life a lot easier for the Chinese, and I'm paraphrasing because I couldn't find the quote. It's quite interesting to think that still President Trump in America believes everything is fine, everything is wonderful. Beyond the borders, and I'm assuming China at the same time, beyond the borders we question everything that's being done, but it's happening so quickly. Are we getting the correct picture?
1: Yeah, I mean, that really is the correct picture right there. I mean, you guys were all seeing this happen in real time, and President Trump has a second round of talks later today with President Xi Jinping. We'll see what happens there. They're really talking about at the summit. It's very high stakes, this summit. A lot, the world is watching. And if you watch the pressers earlier today, the President Trump was not getting a lot of favorable press. He was being asked a lot of questions and he just flat out refused to answer it. So we're watching all of this happen in real time, and the economy is one of the biggest parts of it. The trade with China. Will the Strait of Hormuz reopen? China certainly wants that to be reopened. The globe wants that to be reopened.
0: Yes.
1: And here we are 9 weeks into this war, and there does not seem to be an answer, at which, back to the midterms, unless this administration gets an answer on that war or conflict with Iran, it's not going to fare well for them come midterms in November.
0: Scotty Chambers is our U.S. correspondent on the long lunch. He stayed up very late in Florida at the moment, and I'm going to keep you up a bit later, mate. 14 minutes away from 1 o'clock, we'll take a really quick break. I know that you like listening to the commercials here in Perth, Western Australia, so here's a dose for you.
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0: Scotty Chambers is joining us 11 minutes away from 1 o'clock. And look, I love the fact that so many people are getting involved, Scotty. They miss you. Good to have you back. MJ said, is it true that you're putting your hand up to help paint the reflecting pool?
1: I want no part in that. I had a new swimming pool put in recently at my house. And trust me, those are professionals that do that stuff. I want nothing to do with that. But people are pretty hot under the collar. They're rather upset about the reflecting pool being painted.
0: Yeah, light blue, which is like anyone's backyard swimming pool. And also MJ said, how is a governor allowed to stop the voting in an election midstream? That was the question that MJ said. Please explain.
1: Yeah, that's a really good question, MJ. It's happening in several states right now. They're redrawing their districts, their congressional district maps to favor the Republican Party. The red states that are in control, their state legislatures have they're doing redistricting now. So if they already have an election date set, I know Alabama is one of those states. Louisiana is another state. The election dates are set. And so they're either going to have a second primary, a second voting day, or the governor is just stopping the elections altogether and then going to create a new election day. So they will have the newly drawn congressional districts, who's basically going to be representing a certain part of a state being sent to Washington.
0: Don't go away.
1: So it's rather confusing.
0: Yeah, it is confusing, mate. But I'll tell you what is confusing. We've asked people to give us, words that describe a group of politicians, words that describe all sorts of, for example, someone mentioned before, a deflection of politicians. And I like this. So I'm going to ask you to think about that. Jane is actually joining us online. Jane, hello.
13: Hi, how you going?
0: Good, thank you.
13: I'm an ex-art teacher.
0: Yes.
13: Yeah, I'm an art teacher, and I just thought, a scribble of art teachers.
0: Well, that's brilliant. Can we have a round of applause for Jane? That's brilliant. Thank you, Jane.
13: Thank you.
0: Now, Scotty, a scribble of art teachers, and yet the word scribble in hindsight could be used to describe a few politicians as well.
1: Yeah, I would say so. I see in America, we have the FCC, the Federal Communications Commission. So I know the words I can and can't say in America.
0: Really? I'm sorry. You actually have rules and regulations over there. I wonder if we have rules and, am I breaking the rules and regulations here in Australia? I'll have to check.
1: I'm not sure about we have 7 words we can't say, and I would use all of them for politicians. I'm not sure what I can't say in Australia.
0: No, but it would make a great bumper sticker. Chris in Mount Lawley said, quick question. Because you're closer than we are. Chris in Mount Lawley said, Mr. Trump is looking a little bit frail standing next to the Chinese big boss. Are you sort of getting feedback on that? And also, Mr. Trump tends to fall asleep a lot. Are these micro power naps, says Chris?
1: Yeah, that's a good question, Chris. A lot of people are asking. We're not really sure. Is it just, someone who's 79 years old, their body is slowing down? That's what the body does at 79. It slows down a bit. Maybe a long day in the office and he's just dozing off.
0: Yeah.
1: Or it could be far more than that and they're hiding it. We don't know the answer.
0: Yeah.
1: But as far as the trip over, there's been some talk about his health, swollen hands. His face appears to be swollen. That could also just be the president's traveling at 79 years old.
0: Yeah,
1: we don't
0: be.
1: Know the full answer.
0: Paul in Northbridge said, did you see Donald Trump arrive in China? They treated him like the biggest rock star in the world. They did. There were flags everywhere. But it was the vice president that came to meet him at the bottom of the steps to shake his hand. There's been some discussion around that, hasn't there?
1: There's a lot of discussion about every single thing is being picked apart about this trip, Todd.
0: Yeah.
1: And I think if we were to look at every single thing, who shook the hand first, where the president was sitting for meals, I think a lot of people are picking it apart, much like his health as well.
0: Okay. And also Sue said, is it true about this is an interesting question because I saw a report just recently sort of about his family have made quite a lot of money since the time that he's been on board. It's interesting because Sue's even picked that up on it as well. Family members making billions through deals that are sort of being set up. Now, of course, these are all alleged situations, but when you look at the dollars and cents trail, if you follow the money, it seems to be factual.
1: Yeah, it does. It seems to be factual to the tune of about $1.5 billion over the past year. At least that seems to be the reporting that's gained. It could be a lot more than that. We're not sure because the family is tied to cryptocurrency ventures, different stock trading ventures. And one of the biggest was actually a cell phone company, Trump Mobile, which was launched last May. And it was promised to be American-made cell phone devices that would be delivered by the end of summer.
14: Yeah.
1: People put down $500 deposits, and then they were told, okay, it's being pushed to November. Now it was being, they're being told it could be late summer, and now the phones will not be made in America, but they will be made with American ideals in spirit, but in another country.
14: Wow.
1: So, yeah, the family is really benefiting financially. And again, that's all in a gray area.
0: It's interesting too, because look, where are a lot of the mobile phones made in China? That could be one of the reasons why he's over there now.
1: Yeah, I mean, that's always a possibility. Wow. Because it's likely those phones will be made in China. They updated the words of the contract this past week to say, well, if you put the deposit down, that doesn't even mean there's a guarantee that a phone will be delivered.
14: Wow.
1: So we're not sure if those phones will ever be delivered or not. But yeah, I believe that MJ is the one that asked the question, or the person that asked the question. It's to the tune of at least $1.5 billion so far.
0: Eddie also said, I love USA and Americans generally. We will always be friends. I agree, Eddie. I've got to say that from our point of view as well. And great to have you as a friend, Scotty. We will continue our discussion this time next week. Stay well, young man, and get some sleep.
1: Thank you so much. Have a wonderful Friday, Todd. Good afternoon to you, and good afternoon, Perth.
0: Good on you, mate. Scotty Chambers joining us. We'll be back next week, and we'll take a break on 6PR.
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0: Get ready, pick the lick coming your way. But Rick and Bruce, and also a lovely lady, gave us a call just a moment ago. There is a vehicle fire on the corner of Erindale Road and Reed Highway. And a vehicle fire on the corner of Erindale Road and Reed Highway. So keep a lookout for that, folks. Any more information, let us know. And we'll talk to you straight after the news here on 6BR. And also let Fee know, because she's doing traffic today. Today, with regards to pick the lick, it's not pick the lick. It's the voice. Now, today, do you recognise who this is? One more time. One more time. There you go. Now, I know probably Tyrone's already answered. Oh, no, he hasn't. Okay, so there's good luck for all of you. But if you want to come and join us, it's not Pick the Lick. It's Who's the Voice? And I think it's appropriate. We might play. No, we won't play it again. I want to keep you on the edge of your seats, if you don't mind. Keep a lookout, by the way, if you're down in and around Erindale Road and Reed Highway. A fire down that way. If you're down there, let us know. 133-882. It's news time on 6PR.
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2: 19 degrees at 1 o'clock. Good afternoon, I'm John Nichols. A Brazilian man has been jailed for 4 years over the death of Perth author Brenda Walker. Lucas Martins da Silva was driving at up to 44 kilometres an hour over the limit when he knocked down the 67-year-old as she crossed Kings Park Road in December 2024. Martins da Silva pleaded guilty to aggravated dangerous driving causing death, and he'll be eligible for parole in March 2028. His lawyers admit they're not confident he would then be allowed to stay in Australia. Six passengers from a cruise ship struck down by the hantavirus have touched down in Perth. The repatriation flight landed at the RAAF base at Pierce just after 11 this morning. The five Australians and one New Zealander will undergo further testing when they arrive at the Bullsbrook quarantine facility, where they'll stay for at least 3 weeks. Nine News reporter Rachel Clifford has told Simon Beaumont the flight crew are also being tested.
3: There's also crew on board. They'll need to clean down that plane and completely make sure that that is virus-free. And then they'll also be getting on the van and they'll head to the quarantine facility. They won't be required to stay the full 3 weeks unless they are symptomatic.
2: A contract for the Perth Park project has been awarded after the controversial precinct was given another tick of approval. Jamie Smith reports.
4: Three construction firms have been given over $202 million to deliver the project. The state government has also reached an in-principle agreement on a land swap with Crown, which is subject to final approval. The Planning Commission unanimously approved a portion of the project yesterday, despite over 80% of public submissions being against it. Treasurer Rita Saffiotti maintains the park was always a part of Burswood's future.
5: It's very much what was in line with the Burswood Master Plan that was released about 5 years ago.
4: The park is expected to open late next year. Jamie Smith, Perth.
2: WA's corruption watchdog has criticised a police investigation into the unlawful treatment of a protester at the convention centre. The Corruption and Crime Commission has found officers misinterpreted their powers in 2024 when they searched Ivor Hayward Jackson and ordered him to move on. The commission says the internal police probe was inadequate and it's called for dedicated training on search laws. WA police say they've taken up that recommendation. Recreational boat fishers across the state will soon have access to a rebate of up to $50 when they shop at independent tackle shops. It's part of a state government incentive to help local shops affected by the demersal fishing ban. More than 40 stores are participating in the rebate program. Fisheries Minister Jackie Jarvis says it's a win for everyone.
6: They can come into their local independent tackle shop, they can get some great advice, they can buy some new fishing gear, and then they'll get $50 deposited back into their bank account via the Services WA app.
2: The All Ordinaries is down 18 at 8,866, and the dollar is worth 71.8 US cents and 12,600 rupiah.
26: Finance on Perth 6PR. Whatever role you need them to play, NAB is your partner for every stage of business. NAB, more than money.
2: While it's Marawara preparing to face the Giants on Sunday, key Eagles defender Rhett Bazo will get his first opportunity of 2026, replacing Harry Edwards. Coach Andrew McWalter says it's a good chance to show how much he's improved.
14: Young key defenders,
7: it's a pretty hard caper for AFL footy. So we're looking at all of our young keys just to keep improving. And Rhett's improved. He's a better player now than he was last year. So that's a good sign. He's now been rewarded with an AFL opportunity.
2: Perth golfer Minwoo Lee has a share of the lead after the first round of the PGA Championship in Pennsylvania. He hit five birdies on his way to a 3-under par 67, and the 27-year-old credits a change of mindset for being able to bounce back from a first-hole bogey.
8: A little bit of a mindset change, you know, go out there and be aggressive instead of that saying of, you know, you can shoot yourself out of a Thursday, but I think I'd nearly taken that too far and played a little bit conservative. So I'm hitting the ball really good, so why not go at some pins and, you know, make some putts.
2: That's the latest news and sport.
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11: As Todd mentioned, there is a fire there. Erindale Road is closed northbound between Balcatta Road and Reid Highway in Balcatta. Services are on site. Traffic is slow in the area. Please go around and avoid that spot. However, the crash on Kwinana Freeway southbound at Russell Road has now been cleared. Traffic is still heavy on approach. Otherwise, the Mitchell, Kwinana, Graham Farmer freeways not looking too bad, travelling well. I'm Fiona Cornelisi on Perth's traffic leader, 6PR.
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2: Showers becoming less likely this afternoon, 8 overnight, partly cloudy and 20 tomorrow with a slight chance of a shower. The outlook mostly sunny, around 22 on Sunday and Monday, 26 on Tuesday and Wednesday. Right now it's 19 degrees. More news at 1:30 on Perth.
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0: Thank you, John. We jumped in over the top there. This is 6PR, John Nichols, of course. We're getting playful. Thank you, Taryn, with regards to the very interesting openers that we have for this program. And I'm looking forward to it. So if you like them, let us know. 133-882 or 0487-999-882. One guy called up just a moment ago with regards to Who's the Voice and asked if it was Bruno Mars. No, it's not. We've got you. Absolutely. How do I know that I've absolutely got you? How do I know? Because the one and only Tyrone has come on board with a text message, and not the phone. He hasn't come on board with the phone. He's come on board with a text message, and he's not sure. He's given us a question mark. How good is that, Tyrone? To trick you, brother, to trick you is pretty impressive indeed. So I'll give you another listen in just a moment. First and foremost, I want to say good day to Phil, who has been online right the way through the news bulletin. Thank you, Phil from Cardinia. Hello, mate.
27: Good day, Todd.
0: Now,
27: love your show, mate.
0: Thank you, mate. Let's have some fun. These collective nouns, I'm getting a really good list.
27: Well, I'm being a golfer. I agree that golfers could be called a bunch of bogeys.
0: Ooh.
27: Well, if they're any good, they could be a bevy of birdies.
0: Oh, nice. So Okay, so but also I'd like a bevy of birdies on a couple of other situations as well. For example, if you're watching the lovely ladies play the golf, it could be That's a bevy right. of birdies, yep. you see. Well done. That's so are you,
27: yep.
0: you a good golfer there, Phil?
27: Oh, look, I love the game, mate. I wouldn't say I'm probably in the bunch of bogeys group, but right. But anyway, it's all part of the 19th hole and the group of people you play with. That's what makes it all.
0: Yeah.
27: But so, it's a good game.
0: I like it too. And also, a bogey of golfers. One thing that's always confused me about golf is you line up the ball, you whack it, you put it in the hole, and as soon as it goes in the hole, Phil, you take it straight out again.
27: Exactly, mate. That's with a little number as possible. That's a good thing about it.
0: Phil, good to have you with us, mate. Have a good day and have a good weekend, all right?
27: Thanks a lot.
0: Thanks, mate. Appreciate Phil. The golfers, if you get a whole group of golfers together, a bogey of golfers called, and a birdies, a bevy of birdies. Oh, I like this. I really do. Kieran said, I've got one, a group of politicians, racketeering of representatives, which I did mention before, and also an inflation of liars. See, Kieran, that's really beautiful. Susie also said, an exaggeration of fishermen. Mm-hmm. An exaggeration of fishermen. I've got so many more to get to, but I'll get back to those in just a little bit. Tyrone also said, Todd, I'm enjoying the show. I plan my day around the long lunch. Thank you, Tyrone. And Tyrone has also sent through a text with a question mark. We're coming to you live from, well, it was the Hendrick studio for a little while there for a moment. Thank you, Norman, for the call. And at the moment now, it's the Delta TGIF. And thank you, Neil, for the Thank God It's Friday studio, and Louise and Jack also for the Delta studio. Tyrone has gone, is it Delta? No, that's too obvious, Tyrone. We don't do the obvious. We do the things that are not obvious. If everyone's looking left, where are we looking? Well, probably at our shoes. But this is the voice I need you to work out. Boozer. Deezer. You got it? Have another listen. There you go. So Tyrone's going, I don't know who this is. Tony said, pass the duchy on the right-hand side. I think that, actually, I think that it's an urban law. You've got to pass it from the left-hand side, Tony. And don't ask me how I know. I think it's because I know the song. Sam in Morley is going for a conglomerate of politicians, emphasising the con. Thank you. I thought that was pick the lick, but it wasn't. Oh, gee whiz, we've got a lot of interesting ones. Oh, Richard in Bedforddale. Is it Ring My Bell, Anita Ward? Have another listen. Well, it could be. You can ring my... Richard in Bedforddale, you and I have just aged ourselves. People now know exactly that we're not 17 anymore. What do you call two crows on a tree branch? Attempted murder. Thanks for the show, which makes me smile. Russell in Brabham. All right, I think I'm just going to have to acknowledge the fact that I've got you. I've got you. So it's time now for me to drop a hint or two. And I just want to say that with great respect, this beautiful lady is not with us anymore. But in hindsight, she has given us, through music, great pleasure. Also pain. She's given us pain, but the music has always been there. You could buy the music at one particular time on a CD or vinyl. You could get it on a CD or vinyl. Now I think you just stream everything, or you Spotify something or other, or spot this or spot that. I'll give you one more hint as to who that voice might be, but please acknowledge I've just dropped a couple of hints. Now, pew! Okay, Lance is joining us on line one. G'day, Lance.
1: Oh, hi, how are you?
0: Very good indeed, mate. Are you going to have a crack? Are you representing everyone else who is not prepared to phone through?
1: Absolutely. I reckon it's Groove Armada.
0: Groove Armada. Well done, young man. Can I just say that is incorrect? Congratulations, Lance. You have won Diddly Squat from the Diddly Squat Prize Company. Who would you like to thank?
1: Oh, I'd just like to thank the audience. And look, it's really a privilege to win nothing.
0: It is. And look after your Diddly Squat Prize, mate, because other people want them. So put it under lock and key.
1: Will do. Thank
0: good
1: so
0: on you, Lance. Lance is out there driving, staying safe on the road. We'll keep you informed with traffic best we possibly can right the way through the afternoon, because 6PR is Perth's traffic leader. And Fiona's in today because Bruiser, to my understanding, is heading down to Collie. If anyone is listening, like Troy, I know you're listening, mate, because I got a text. If you're down around Collie, there's a race car meeting happening tomorrow, I believe, or Sunday, in and around Collie. And Bruce Welsh will be representing himself behind the wheel. So drive safely, my friend, and we look forward to seeing you again on Monday. Now, Gillian has joined us. Hello, Gillian.
12: Hey, how are you going?
0: Oh, I'm very good indeed.
12: I can't think of the song.
0: Yep. Who
12: I'm
0: is it, though?
12: I'm not even sure of the singer, but it's Chrissy Amphlett.
0: Oh, did you say Chrissy Amphlett? Do you know,
12: yeah.
0: Gillian, you are giving me such pleasure in getting that name right. I feel no pain whatsoever, Gillian. Gillian.
12: Cool, but you, I cannot think of the song.
0: Gillian, I want you to listen so carefully to me, Gillian, because Chrissy Amphlett is correct. And while you're driving, listening to 6PR, you are giving me great pleasure, no pain.
12: It's a fine line between pleasure and pain.
0: Yeah! Ladies and gentlemen, it's official. Do yourself a favour. Congratulations, you won Diddly Squad. Who would you like to thank?
12: Oh, you, of course.
0: I think I dropped a couple of hints. Did you pick up on them, Jill? I think you did.
12: Yeah, I think you did too.
0: Hey, have a great weekend. Thank you for joining us. We're going to play some music for you and anyone else that likes Chrissy Amphlett right now on 6PR. If you're on the roads, stay safe. Anything happening out there, let us know on 133-882. And Fiona will be in a little while. But boy, oh boy, how much fun is this collective noun thing?

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11: On Perth 6PR, this is The Long Lunch with Todd Johnston.
12: 21 minutes after 1 o'clock, I'm going to go back and have a look at some of these SMSs that came through. Brad said a stacks on of wrestlers. That's brilliant. That's brilliant, Brad. A stacks on. We are running an LP, what we call the long play. The long play is something where we start something at the beginning of the show and it runs right the way through until the end. I think on mornings they do the yes, no, and that's good because it gives you a bit of time to think about it. Same with this. This is, what would you call a group of something in the studio? For example, someone sort of suggested, and I do appreciate this. You've been thinking about it. When you see a whole heap of footballs or soccer balls all in one place, it's a bounce of soccer balls. Someone also suggested, and please put your name on the text messages so as we can give you credit, a whole heap of gymnastics people, people who are wearing the leotards and doing the tumbles, a tumble of gymnastics, a group of plumbers. Someone's been very busy. Please put your name on there or initial. A group of plumbers is called a flush. A flush of plumbers. A tingle of electricians. I like that one. That one. And if you get a whole group of carpenters together, it's a splinter. A splinter of carpenters. You see what I mean? So this is our long play today, and you're more than welcome to come and join us. First of all, select what you want to have fun with, and then give it, like as Brad did, a stacks on. Stacks on. Love that. Let me go through the, who was the voice? Jack said, ring my bell, Donna Summer, Jacques. Thank you, Jacques. Love your French pronunciation. Mazza said, bloody simple, Toddster. Politicians are career criminals because all they do is steal our money. and stuff up our great country and avoid answering questions and are the masters of deception and lying. Muzza, I've never seen you use so many motifs in a text message, mate. Thank you. Ben in Burswood said, I was on Kids Company with you back in 1990. You gave me a birthday present. Great to hear you're on the radio. Ben, great to hear that you have you still got the birthday present? Can you let me know? 0487 999 882. Brendan also said, I just heard the song for the first time, but isn't that song Pleasure and Pain by the Divinals, Brendan? Tyrone said, Gloria Gaynor. I tricked you. Jane said Delta Goodrum. Renee Geyer, says Susie. No. Jared mentioned Love is the Drug by Roxy Music. Chrissy Amphlett. Yeah, that's correct, Gabs. Thank you. Dom said Bedroom Eyes by Kate Sobrano. That makes me go all gooey. T-Rex said you can ring my bell. Thank you, Anita Ward. Thank you. Muzza said Bruiser versus the Collie Kid Troy in Burnouts. Oh. Bruce is going down to Collie for a racing meeting. And Troy, no Burnouts, thanks very much. This is fantastic. Mark, you are so creative. Thank you. This is the brains trust that you are. You, with regards to just a little catalyst, you come up with these amazing processes. And I feed off that. Where does my energy come from, my juice? It's you, without doubt, because it's not just me. Well, maybe it is me a little bit. But Mark said, and this makes us laugh, okay? We're in Australians. We're allowed to be a little bit cheeky. Mark said, a Peloton. What do you call a Peloton? It could also be called a syndicate of sore bums or sore asses. Thank you, Mark. Thank you. Oh, my nose is running. I'm laughing too much. You Will Only Break My Heart. I think that's the song title. Awesome Annie said, I've got some collective nouns for you. A whimsy of Willy Wagtails. Ooh. A blossom of gardeners. A claw of cats and a tigger of Todd's. Thank you. A tigger of Todd's. An entire group. Who's Anthony? Anthony's an Eagles man, so every time he gets the opportunity to have some fun with the Frio cheer squad, he does. And I'm not going to call them alcoholic men. That's absolutely wrong. Thank you very much. Peter said, only the Labor government. Yeah, thank you, mate. Appreciate that as well. Ian said, I'm not reading that one out, okay? There's a line in the sand. A group of horses is called a gallop. Thank you, Steve. Thank you, Steve. I tell you what we'll do. We'll take a bit of an early break here and keep you informed with traffic. Fiona's not too far away. But keep them coming because this is so much fun. Jerry is joining us in Westminster. Hello, Jerry.
9: G'day, Todd. How you doing, mate?
12: Oh, I'm good.
9: What do you call a group of long lunch listeners?
12: Oh, good luck.
9: A toddy.
12: Oh, yeah.
9: Good on you, mate.
12: Thank you, Jerry. Thank you. I'm laughing and blushing at the same time. And I was going to say it reminds me of a drink, a hot toddy, but I thought, no, that makes me sound like a bit of a knobby. Anyway, let's move on. Let's do traffic with Fiona because she's laughing out loud.
11: Traffic. Got something you want to say? You're in the right place. This is Perth 6PR. Give us a call on 133-882.
13: Try and avoid this spot for your Friday afternoon at the moment if you can. Erindale Road is closed northbound between Balcatta Road and Reed Highway due to a vehicle on fire. The services are on site, but traffic is definitely slow in that area. If you're heading south on the Kwinana, that crash has now been cleared at Russell Road, but traffic is still heavy on approach. Otherwise, the Mitchell, the Graham Farmer freeways, no delays, Tonkin and Roe Highway flowing nicely. I'm Fiona Cornelisi on Perth's Traffic Leader, 6PR.
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12: 1:30 in the city of Perth and Western Australia, and the one and only John Nicholls joins us with a news update. John.
23: Thank you, Todd. Good afternoon. A man's been jailed for 4 years over the death of Perth author Brenda Walker. Lucas Martins de Silva was driving at up to 44 kilometres an hour above the limit when he knocked down the 67-year-old as she crossed Kings Park Road in December 2024. Six passengers from the cruise ship affected by Hantavirus have touched down in Perth. The repatriation flight landed at RAAF Pierce Base just after 11 this morning. Recreational boat fishers in WA will soon have access to a rebate of up to $50 if they shop at an independent tackle shop. It's part of a state government incentive to help local shops affected by the demersal fishing ban. Carlton's interim coach, Josh Fraser, has ruled himself out of contention to replace Michael Voss as the full-time replacement at the Blues, saying he's not quite ready for the job. And Perth golfer Minwoo Lee is in a 7-way tie for the lead at 3-under after the opening round of the PGA Championship. More news at 2.
12: Thank you, John. Always good to have you with us. And let's do a bit of an update. We had a few showers overnight, I think, so it's very timely that we talk to Natalia Cooper right now.
24: 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We'll be here to help in unexpected weather. NRMA Insurance.
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12: Natalia, I think I did some homework this morning and we knocked up around about 9 millimetres in the 24 hours to 9 a.m. Is that right?
26: Yeah, it all depends on where you live. But yeah, the city and Swanbourne definitely got around that amount. Pierce only got 2 millimetres. But look, it's still something and we will take what we can get at this time of year because it has been a really dry start to May. So yeah, that gives us a bit of a top up, which is good. And it is fining up from here though. So we're looking at 20 tomorrow and 21 on Sunday and some cold mornings, about 7 or 8 degrees. So you might need to rug up if you're heading out early. But it is warming up into next week. We're getting up to 26 degrees midweek, which is crazy.
12: Yeah, that's almost like beach weather again. I'll start to wear shorts to work. That's fantastic. What are you planning for the weekend?
26: I don't actually have that much planned.
12: Good.
26: So we'll see what happens.
12: Good.
26: Yeah.
12: Well, have a wonderful weekend doing, well, I'd like to say diddly squat, but that's beautiful as it stands. Natalia Cooper, thank you for joining us and we'll see you on 9 tonight.
26: Yeah, see you then. Thank you.
12: Excellent. Thank you, Natalia Cooper, keeping us informed. The other little bits of random information that I want to pass on to you before we say g'day to Andrew Williams, King of TV Streaming, because we're a bit early today, which is really good indeed. But a couple of things I just wanted to mention to you from the world of news. That so-called mouse plague up in Morawa Way, it's an absolute emergency. And I'm very much aware that if you go online or listen to some of the news reports, that Morawa mouse plague... potentially, I mean, it was described by one of the farmers that I actually heard talking about it. It's when they drive, it's like driving over bubble wrap. And you know what that means, don't you? Ugh. But at the same time, it's really quite bad. And the farmers up there are doing it tough enough as it is with the price of diesel, for goodness sakes. That's one story that I was aware of. Sam Kerr, the one and only Sam Kerr, was so proud of her here in Western Australia, leaving Chelsea after, I think, nearly 6 years. And she won the Golden Boot in the UK twice. I think she got 115 goals and she needs one more to equal the best ever goal scoring tally, but she's number one in Chelsea and she's got her final game, I believe, coming up this weekend. So where is she going? Don't know. Well, someone will know and they'll break the story. And the other one too is the hantavirus. The plane landed earlier today. I was in with Bowie and watched it on one of the screens and we saw a white plane land and then disappear behind the trees. And then I'm pretty sure the people that got out went to the carousel to pick up their baggage and go to the lounge, get themselves a cappuccino. Not. They're in full PPE. But the thing that makes me feel reasonably comfortable about this is all the news reports that I'm getting from the experts who are telling us that the hantavirus is something that it's not a novel virus. It's something that we're aware of. And for those people that are really having a moment, because I did, when I saw the PPE, I thought, oh, here we go again. And in hindsight, a little bit more research, the National Critical Care and Trauma Response Center is based in Darwin. And all of the team, the medical team from the National Critical Care and Trauma Response Center, they've all come down to Perth and that's what they're trained in. As a result of COVID, they are ahead of the game. And so from that point of view, that's all they do. So they've come down to Perth to make sure that everybody that is behind the walls in Bullsbrook is well and truly safe and sound, looked after, and so are we. So keep that in mind. I think that's a fair call. And speaking of fair calls, hey, next week, Perth, get ready because we're pumping. 6PR is pumping thanks to Automasters, and you can seriously feel the difference. Would you like some serious petrol money? Because we've filled the tank. The fuel is waiting to begin. It starts on Monday. And if you can remember the exact dollar amount inside the tank, the money is yours. It's really important. You've got a couple of things to do. One, listen to the beginning of the show when we give you a certain amount. And if your phone rings, how do you – sorry, the phone number? Sorry, you don't call us. We call you. If you want to register, you head to the win page at 6pr.com.au to register. Keep your phone close. That's why I love these competitions. And then keep your radio on. Remember the dollar amount that we've mentioned at the beginning of the show. And it's if you get it right, it's yours. If you get it wrong, it jackpots. Wow. And I'm talking serious money here too. And thank you to Automasters because right now you could be stuck in traffic. You check out the sticker. That sticker up on the right-hand side of the windscreen, it's looking at you going, I need a bit of an oil lube and a bit of a tune-up. Well, if it's overdue, switch and save. You can call 1-300-AUTOMASTERS and they are supporting you and your car, plus also giving you the chance to win some serious Perth petrol pumping money, which starts next week. 6PR pumping Perth. That'd be a good bumper sticker too. It starts Monday on 6PR. Stay close to us and we will give you the chance to win some serious dollars and cents and you could whack it in your tank. How good is that? Now, is Andrew ready for a brief discussion? I am so looking forward to talking to him because I've been watching TV. Andrew Williams, let's fire up that jingle. So yeah.

0: Lots of SMSs coming in for our continuation of the LP, which is the long play. But right now we pause because Andrew Williams is going to talk TV. And I was introduced, Andrew Williams, to a show which is called Rooster. Do you know much about that?
1: It's the show I'm planning to talk about today. I know all about it. I've been watching it.
0: Okay. How much have you watched? Because I've only watched a couple.
1: I've watched a couple. We're at the same stage. Right. I watched the first two episodes. But the reason I'm talking about it now is because it's just wrapped up its first season. So if you're the type of person that likes to binge things, you can watch it all in one go.
0: It's very good. It's really well put together. And, you know, the superstars are in it. It's just great TV.
1: You know when you, if you're watching footy or something and you watch a player that just always performs really well, like a Scott Pendlebury, right? Like a guy who just rocks up, is really good every week, just at the top of his game, knows what he's doing. That's what watching Rooster feels like. It feels like people who just know what they're doing, very talented people, very talented writers, very talented actors, just together, just having a good time. And I think one of the delightful things about this show is that at a time where a lot of the news is heavy, as we've just been talking about.
0: It is.
1: And a lot of TV is very heavy. This is a show that is just fun. Like it has like emotional moments, in the first couple of episodes, but nothing really, over the top. It's a fun show to hang out in. It's got that really nice vibe where you just go, I could just barrel through this in an evening, just enjoying these people's company.
0: Well, I appreciate the fact that, I mean, I can't wait for Ted Lasso because that to me is another uplifting sort of great messaging.
1: Absolutely.
0: And it's taking me away from the real world. Give me some fantasy for goodness.

0: that you like this and you like Ted Lasso as well is because it's from the same or a very similar creative team. So this was created by Bill Lawrence. Bill Lawrence is probably one of the best television creators of all time at this point. He's made Scrubs. He made Ted Lasso. He's now made this. He made Shrink. He makes Shrinking on Apple TV. He's a very, very talented writer, and he's very good at putting these sorts of shows together. And if I tell you what this show is about, you might not instantly go, oh, that sounds like a compelling watch, right? Like, so it's set at a college campus, which I think is in New England from what I've seen in the US. Very kind of quite cozy environment. You know, like it's a nice environment. It feels like it would be a nice place to study or live. And it's basically, and it's Steve Carell, one of the funniest actors of all time. Just he when he's the lead of a comedy, it's going to be, you would hope, very good. And he plays an author who kind of writes this sort of, you know, not very highfalutin fiction. That is the main character in that is called Rooster, which is why this is called Rooster. And he comes back to this college to try and help out his daughter who's going through a breakup or problems in her marriage, and ends up working at the college as well. So very low stakes setup, not a huge amount going on there. But once you start watching it and you get into the rhythm of it, I mean, I laughed out loud in the first episode multiple times, and that is not something that happens that often with a comedy.
1: No, quite true. You know, and I've got to, you know, Steve Carell, there's something about him that captures me. I watched him in The Morning Wars. He played a very straight actor. Yes. There was a lot of emotion and drama in the character that he portrayed there. You know, spoiler alert, he passed away at a certain point, and there was a lot of quality recapping moments of his character. So he's a good straight, but also, What a larrikin when it comes to the playfulness of this character in Rooster. It's lighthearted, and yet at the end of the day, you come away feeling as if you've learned something without wanting to learn something.
0: Yeah, it doesn't feel, when there are emotional moments, when there are sort of more serious moments, and they don't come along that often, but they feel earned. This feels like a satisfying comedy, or a comedy with a bit of heft to it, not only in the emotional beats, but also the writing of the jokes, which oftentimes I think is very, very clever.
2: Yeah.
0: And the acting is superb. So I mentioned that this shares some DNA with Ted Lasso. One of the other shows, one of my favorite shows back in the day that doesn't get talked about very much, similar to The West Wing, is Spin City, which was a sitcom starring Michael J. Fox.
1: Yeah, I remember that.
0: The New York mayor's office.
1: Yeah.
0: That's Bill Lawrence as well. And so there are people that pop up in this that are, you know, been part of his other shows. So, the husband of Steve Carell's daughter's character is played by Phil Dunster, who is Jamie Tart in Ted Lasso. John C. McGinley played Dr. Cox. He's in this. He's the president of the college. He is just so good. He's such a good actor. He's got such a good way with dialogue. And then some people from Spin City pop up as well. So it's a really, it's just really good, not only lead in this, but also a really good surrounding cast as well. And I wanted to give special mention to Danielle Deadwyler, who plays Professor Dylan, who sort of introduces sort of like a bit of a maybe love interest for Steve Carell's character. I hadn't seen much of what she'd done before, but she's terrific. But
2: yeah,
0: from top to bottom, the cast is really, really good.
1: The writing has to be impeccable in something like this, as it is in Ted Lasso. They pace out the programming. Is it a similar writing team for these? I mean, they must have hit a successful formula, or is it just the creative people overseeing the writing, Andrew?
0: I think so, because these shows are so labor intensive to produce, they would have different writing teams, but they would have probably common. So they've both got the same person overseeing it.
1: Right.
0: But the team that writes Ted Lasso, is different. So for example, the guy that plays, the assistant coach, Coach Beard in Ted Lasso, is like much more involved in the writing of it. Brett Goldstein's
1: got
0: involved a little bit in the writing of it. So that definitely has a different team, but I guess the sensibility of both shows, which is, I think they all have kind of a core optimism to them and a kindness to them. And that is very common. And I think that comes from the creator, you know, who's made all these shows that have a very similar energy. But he would have different staffs working on the specific jokes and the plotting and all that.
1: Well done. Mate, I'm getting some text messages coming through. I'll read one, then we'll take a break and we'll come back and you can answer a couple of them. Todd and Andrew, I haven't heard much about this series, but as anyone who likes Nordic noir, I think Detective Hole is worth a look. The brilliant character, hell-bent on self-destruction, and a lot of typical Scandi

0: bleakness. I wonder what you think. So ponder that thought. We'll come back and say good day to you just after this on 6PR. Andrew Williams is with us, the king of TV streaming, and I get to hear his jingle straight after this on 6PR.
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7: If your home has grotty grout, the Grout Guy will sort it out. 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

0: So there we go. I gave you a bit of a reference there to an Aileen text that came through with regards to a show called Detective Hole. Interesting name. Please tell me more.
1: So it's actually Detective Hole.
0: I thought it was Detective Hole.
1: Yeah, no, it's spelled Hole. And this is a common thing in the book. So it's a Norwegian series. So his name is pronounced differently in Norway.
0: I think I'd prefer to watch it if it was called Detective Hole.
1: Well, yes, and it's in Scandinavia they call it Harry Hole because his first name is Harry.
0: No, yeah, if it was Harry called Hole. Harry Hole, I wouldn't want to watch it.
1: You wouldn't watch it? Yeah, fair enough. This is based on a series of books, very, very popular detective novels by Jo Nesbø, the Norwegian writer. There was a movie that came out, I want to say 2015 maybe, called The Snowman. That was famously one of the worst films of the 2010s. Yeah. And it was an adaptation of these books and it was dreadfully received. It had Michael Fassbender in it. They're having another go at an adaptation with this series on Netflix, which is, as Aileen said, I think a much stronger adaptation of the sort of vibe of the books. Right. So I think the first book actually in this series is set in Australia because I've been sort of reading it in pieces over the last few weeks. It's called The Bat. And so this is I'm glad to see they had another go at this because it was one of those book series that I felt like deserved better treatment. Yeah. And it's on Netflix right now.
0: I want to watch it now that I've cocked up the name. Now that I've caught it's spelled in front of me. I've never seen it. And Detective Hole, that's exactly how Aileen spelled it for me. And the fact that it's called Harry Hole somewhere else is just, I mean, it's awesome. It's just, there are so many things I want to say, but I could end up off the air.
1: Yeah.
0: Okay.
1: Probably best to keep the license. Yeah.
0: No. Well, look, where the light shines, mate, we'll leave that exactly where it is.
1: Yeah.
0: Mick J also said, heads up, Dutton Ranch kicks off tonight, another Yellowstone spin-off on Paramount Plus. And RJ Decker, not the worst, not the best either, on Disney, says Mick J.
1: Yeah, it's interesting actually, that RJ Decker show, which just sounds like such a tedious, title, like it gives you nothing.
0: Yeah.
1: But this is this kind of interesting thing where, so as the streaming services come along, right, the big networks in the US are trying to figure out, well, what kind of TV works for that people actually want to sit down and watch as a broadcast thing? Like how do we capture the audience that maybe isn't on streaming? So they're making a bunch of these shows that are very kind of like middle of the road purposely. It doesn't mean they're bad. They're just kind of middle of the road. They're like a Matchbox 20 of TV shows.
0: Yep.
1: And this is one of those. This is very watchable, very, very easy to sit down and enjoy, but it's not going to take your breath away.
0: All right.
1: There are a bunch of these at the moment.
0: All right. Jeff's on line one and has a show for recommendation, I do believe. G'day, Jeff.
2: Yeah, how you going? Yeah, it's an awesome show, British show. It's starring Steve Coogan. It's called Legends, and it's based on true stories of undercover customs agents that did huge drug busts in London during the Maggie Thatcher era.
0: Wow.
2: Really, really good. Great acting. It's great. And on a comedy note, you probably know it, the series is kind of taken the world by storm called Last One Laughing, where they get a bunch of comedians in like a Big Brother house and they're not allowed to laugh. That's hilarious.
0: That's a great idea. I'm going to find that one as well. Thank you, Jeff, for the call. Last One Laughing, I'm going to follow up. And you know, Jeff has also given you a bit of a suggestion there, Andrew.
1: Yeah, it's on the docket for next week, actually, Legends. I'm planning to be talking about. So that's anything with Steve Coogan and Coogan in it, I will definitely watch. By the way, Last One Laughing can back up that recommendation. Very, very funny, very, very awkward. The British version, I think, is the best one I've seen.
0: Oh, yeah.
1: And that has two seasons. They're both on Prime Video, if you want to find that one. And also, just while we're on things that are British, I saw a trailer this morning for a show called Dear England, which is a four-part series based on a play about Gareth Southgate, who was the manager of the English football team over the last sort of 5 or 6 years. I will say I spent them – if you go online and you find this trailer and you work out who's playing Gareth Southgate before they tell you, you're doing better than me because I would not have recognized who this actor is in a million years. I don't know what they've done. But it's quite remarkable. So, but that looks really good. The show looks really good, but I spent the entire time going, who is that guy? It's one of, he's a famous actor. You'll probably know him. Okay. And I just didn't recognize him.
0: Mate, I'll do some homework, and I've got some homework for you. Obviously I would recommend going have a look at Harry's Hole, because I think that's going to be a great piece of quality product for you.
1: I'll do so carefully.
0: Detective Hole. I got that wrong. I do apologize.
1: Yeah.
0: But the other one is the Martin Short documentary, Life is Short. Watched it last night with my better half. It's amazingly real. Martin Short, I have a great empathy for now, and I've always loved him as a comedian and as an actor all round. If you haven't seen it, do yourself a favor, as Molly would say. Go and have a watch, and we'll talk about that when next time we chat.
1: Look forward to it. Sounds good.
0: Good on you, mate. Thanks for your time. Andrew Williams is always ready to keep us informed, and we do love the fact that so many people come and join us, like Jeff did on the phone. And also MJ and Aileen, we invite you to get involved on 133-882 or text us on 0487-999-882. Our long play today, is creating collective nouns, and there's a lot more to come. A lot more. Like Liam said, a group of cabinet makers could be a splinter group. You see what I mean? Uh-huh. This is great fun. 6 minutes away from 2 o'clock. We'll take a break. Come straight back.
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0: 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Also, thank you, Anthony. Word on the street, Sam Kerr is going to the US competition playing for Denver Summit, a new team in the competition. She's being paid a lot of money, says Anthony. Thank you. Awesome, Annie says, and we're continuing this. This is the LP for the show. At the beginning, have fun with it. And right the way through until 3 o'clock. Our LP today is to create a collective noun. For example, Awesome Annie said a devoid of diddly squat. So that means when you get a whole heap of diddly squat, you are devoid. Is that what how it works? Yeah. T-Rex said a group of Liberians should be called bookworms. Oh, that's fantastic. That's really well played. Muzzer also said the mouse plague sounds like the red crabs on the march. Yeah, it's actually like that. I've seen some vision. I've got to tell you, it looks pretty gnarly indeed. Mel said a collective of Karens. Now, if your name is Karen, please note, I do apologise in advance. This is in the art form of comedy. And Mel said it, not me. I'm only reading out what Mel said. A collective of Karens is called a complaint or a privilege. Go figure, says Mel. Yeah. Susie, thank you very much. A group of politicians, says Paul, is a Teflon. Teflon. That's really funny. A parliament of cockroaches, says Matt in Byford. And also Mick J, I like the fact that Mick J, we got you, mate. You did not pick The Voice. You had to go back to your Barry Manilow Copacabana. I'm sorry, mate. That's not how it works. So many people are sending through text messages. I've got about 20 to get through. Good luck to Australia in winning the America's Cup next year in Naples. Go Aussie, says Paul. Love that. And also I'm inviting you to get involved in the program. Be creative. Be creative. Let us know how you would collectively give an adjective to a group of people. I've got some amazing ones that have come through so far. For example, a group of pilots would be a landing. A group of journalists would be a question. A group of nurses would be a guardian of nurses. And a group of dentists would be a plaque. Yeah. Sure. Thanks.
16: 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Call 6PR 133-882. 6PR News.
17: 18 degrees at 2 o'clock. Good afternoon, I'm John Nichols. A speeding driver who hit and killed a Perth author has been jailed for 4 years. Lucas Martins de Silva pleaded guilty to aggravated dangerous driving causing death after knocking down 67-year-old Brenda Walker as she crossed Kings Park Road in December 2024. While handing down the sentence, District Court Judge Wendy Gillen said she needed to jail Martins de Silva to send a message to the community. He'll be eligible for parole in just under 2 years from now. Police have charged an 18-year-old man over two alleged assaults in Girraween. Police say he attacked a 19-year-old man just before 11 o'clock on the night of March the 18th. It's alleged he dragged the victim from his parked car in Allenson Drive before punching and kicking him. Just before that, the accused man allegedly assaulted a 30-year-old man in the drive-through part of a fast food outlet in Merengaroo Drive. The Girraween man has been charged with assault occasioning bodily harm. The Shadow Treasurer has hit back at suggestions by his counterpart that the policies outlined in the Coalition's federal budget reply are uncosted nonsense. The centrepiece for the Liberals is a $22 billion plan to index tax brackets to inflation that would hand most workers a $1,000 tax cut within 4 years. The federal government argues that the opposition needs to explain how it plans to pay for that. Tim Wilson says the rhetoric from Treasurer Jim Chalmers is a bit rich.
18: It's very cute. I mean, by the Treasurer's own admission, he has an intention to increase taxes by hundreds of billions of dollars. His secret agenda is to increase taxes by the hundreds of billions of dollars, or he's made up uncosted nonsense. We've costed our plan. We will focus on how we deliver it.
17: The state government has entered into a land swap agreement with Crown for the construction of the controversial Perth Park precinct in Burswood. As part of the in-principle agreement, Crown will hand back 3.5 hectares of parkland that it bought in 2013 in exchange for about 2 hectares currently used for parking southwest of the casino. Treasurer Rita Saffiotti says the land swap deal works well for both parties, even though Crown is ending up with less land.
19: The land that they are giving to the state makes more sense to be part of the park. And they had rights to build a hotel, as I recall. And I know that the local residents, if they could prefer a park in front of their towers or a hotel, that they're going to prefer a park. So I think this is a win for everybody.
17: A $202 million construction contract has now been awarded to 3 companies to deliver the project. Morrawar's Shire president wants the authority tasked with approving a stronger bait to control a mouse plague in the Midwest area to make a decision. An urgent request was sent to the Australian Pesticides and Veterinary Medicines Authority at the end of April, but it's yet to say whether farmers can go ahead because they're still assessing the possible impact. But Karen Chappell has told Simon Beaumont the plague is becoming a health hazard, as well as having an economic impact.
20: We've got people that are getting welts on their skin. They're getting sore eyes. There's mice urine. Until we control these hundreds of thousands of mice in our paddocks, we are not going to be able to control the infestation of mice in our towns and our houses. It's just a fight that we can't win.
17: The Agriculture Minister says the government is helping with baits and the clean-up. In finance, the All Ords is down 24 at 8,861 and the dollar is worth 71.6 US cents and 12,600 rupees.
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17: Well, it's Marawa forward Jack Williams will make his AFL return when the Eagles host the Giants on Sunday, playing alongside Bailey Williams as the second ruck. Jack Williams hasn't played for the Eagles since their big loss to St Kilda in round 7. Coach Andrew McWalter says this is a reward for hard work.
21: 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So he played a few weeks ago and we think that he's added some second ruck to his repertoire as well. So yeah, we'll reward Jay Will for his form.
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23: Roe Highway eastbound, it is slow there due to a breakdown at Tonkin Highway with the left lane blocked and incident response are in place. Otherwise, it's not looking too bad. If you're heading south on the freeway, it's busy Hay Street to South Terrace, also heavy Armidale Road to Thomas Road. All the other majors, if you're heading north or on the Graham Farmer, Tonkin and Roe Highways, all smooth sailing. I'm Fiona Cornelisi on Perth's Traffic Leader 6PR.
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17: Down to 8 overnight, partly cloudy and 20 tomorrow with a slight chance of a shower. The outlook mostly sunny with around 22 on Sunday and Monday, 26 on Tuesday and Wednesday. Right now it's 18 degrees. More news at 2:30 on Perth's 6PR.

0: on Perth 6PR. This is The Long Lunch with Todd Johnston.
1: Oh, yeah. Look, just letting you know that normally our top of the hours, we're going to get playful with Taryn, hardworking individual. This, no greater joy than a bit of, turn it up, Jimmy, a bit of sexy sax. Is it, or is that trumpet? Sexy trumpet or sexy sax? I've got to be careful how I say that, really.
2: Sex.
1: Oh, it's trumpet, is it? It's saxophone. John Nichols, the entrepreneur and expert of all things music, and Fiona. I've got Fiona on one side in one door going, and I love it when people sort of visualise a musical instrument, because I had two people going like, well, you know, just pretend your hands are down in front of your chest and they're doing this with their fingers. Yeah, thank you, Fee. I appreciate that. The sexy sax coming through. Thank you, Taryn, for giving us the top of the hours. We're coming to you live from the Delta. Thank you, Louise and Jack. And thank you, Neil. TGIF, the Thank God It's Friday studio, and I'm pretty happy to be here on this Friday. Really, really looking forward to this weekend. It's been another interesting week. And for those of you that are going through your trials and tribulations of life, hang in there. The objective is to get through the day. Have a good sleep. Do the best you possibly can. Hydrate. Eat well. Sleep well. And then get to the following morning, because the following morning the sun will come up and we'll try again, shall we, for the next day. I'm looking forward to the weekend and looking forward to reading lots and lots of SMSs that are coming through. For example, there's some very creative minded people. Troy and Collie, haven't heard from you for a while on the radio, my friend. But by jingo, you've got our SI of the thumbs, because, hey, Todd, talking about Vegas, which we were, on this day back in 1905, I believe it was, Las Vegas was founded in Nevada. I mentioned that at the beginning of the show when I mentioned the long play. I did. And he said, talking about Vegas, what's the difference between Wuhan and Vegas? And Troy just said, what happens in Vegas? That's very clever, Troy. You got the thumbs up from all of us, in here. And Maria, just a moment ago, sent through a text and she says, Toddy, I'm listening to you on 6PR and I'm watching you on Channel 9. You're doing some sort of a commentary in Fremantle. Maria, I do apologize. I think counselling could be available. Uh-huh. It was with Katie Price for Gurus Productions. It was, Maria. What was I talking about? I have no idea. It's probably when my hair was a lot darker and I was a lot skinnier. But anyway, thanks to Gurus for popping me up on TV. That's very nice of them indeed. Craig mentioned a group of politicians is a flush. We've had a few suggestions for politicians today, and in hindsight, a lot of them have not been as polite as that. It's been really interesting to read some of these too. Aileen said a couple of possible collectives, and this is our LP. The LP, as we started at the beginning of the show, it's the long play. And today, what would you call a group of? Because we're being creative. It's creative writing for the collective noun. Get busy. Aileen said a couple of possible collectives, not very clever, but they're very clean. Thanks, Aileen. It's we're heading up towards PG pickup time. A frenzy of footy fans and a bougainvillea. Now, do you know what a bougainvillea is? It's a house full of bogans. Oh, no. Aileen, that's very funny. Dom said a caravan of camels. Ah, yes, a caravan of camels. Beautiful. Gary in South Guildford. Loves a love of tennis players. Well done. He also doesn't play golf. A flog of golfers. An electrocution of shock jocks. And you know what happens to shock jocks at the end of the day? I think they sort of spark themselves and get themselves into trouble. And a tock of clocks. I don't actually know what that means. What's a tock of clocks? Thanks, Gary. So a couple of other text messages before we go and we talk about the wonderful Delta. Gee whiz, I tell you what, it's been fantastic. Liam also said a Kenny of Portaloo cleaners. Thank you, Liam. This is impressive. You've been very busy today. An impatience of wives, says Josie. A business of ferrets. An illusion of painters. Josie from Melville is enjoying the show. Thank you very much. Rob's up in Kalamunda. Call it simple, but the good room. No studio required. Thanks, Robin Calamunda. More SMSs coming your way. I'm pretty important. Yeah, I think we will. I've just had a bit of a brief update because Fiona might be coming in to give us a bit of a traffic update before we go to Clint Dryberg. Our entertainment reporter is Look, what's he wearing? Don't know. But has he seen Delta unleash the great joy from Australia? I think it's brilliant. But here at 6PR, we keep you entertained and also informed. And if anything does happen, let us know on 133-882 or text us, and I promise we'll read it out at some point, on 0487-999-882. Fiona, what's going on?
2: Oh, we received a few calls, so I just wanted to nip it in the bud and get it across out to everyone. But there is definitely delays heading north on the Kwinana at the moment. At Thomas Road, there's been a police incident and the left lane is closed. Police are on site, but traffic's very heavy on approach. So that's Kwinana Freeway North. If you can avoid it at the moment, that would be really helpful and probably make your Friday afternoon as well. There's been a police incident at Thomas Road there in Anketell. Left lane closed. Police are on site and traffic is heavy.
1: Good on you. Interrupt us at any time and we'll keep everyone informed. Thanks, Fee. Appreciate that. Again, any information you want to pass on to us, let us know on 133-882. You don't have to go to air, but if you can inform us, we can then let Fiona know who's sitting in for Bruce today and we can keep you informed. Clint Dryberg, as I said before, we spoke to him earlier in the week. He officially was ordained as our Long Lunch representative at the Eurovision contest. It's great to know that he's that popular. Breakfast even grabbed him and said, Clint, what's going on? Clint said, I can talk to you guys as well. Well, mate, you've got to stick with us right now because Clint Dryberg, welcome back to 6PR.
3: G'day, Todd. Good to be with you. Good morning from Vienna. Guss Grut. I think that's how you say, you know, kind of this German-Austrian greeting. I've heard it. I'll probably bastardize it. Mate, that's what they say around the town here.
1: It's 14 minutes after two, so I think you've been eating too much apple strudel. But let's not goose foot ourselves. Delta. How good was Delta?
3: Oh, Todd, we have some exclusive chat with Delta Goodrum coming up, but my golly, she is absolutely killing it in this competition. Have you seen the performance?
1: You bet I did, and I played as much as I possibly could without getting into too much trouble. The performance, the crane, the elevator that lifted her up at the end, wow. And didn't the crowd go nuts? They were all yelling out, Delta, Delta. It was brilliant.
3: It wasn't just the Aussies in the crowd saying, Aussie, Aussie, Aussie, oi, oi, oi. It was the rest of Europe. They really got behind Delta. And the extraordinary thing to see, especially sort of while the performance was happening, she started the second semi-final at fifth place in the odds to win this thing. By the end of the show and by the time she was announced as making it towards the grand final come Sunday morning Perth time,
1: yes,
3: she had risen, like she rose above that piano, to second, just behind Finland. She could actually win this thing, Todd. The betting odds haven't always been right in Eurovision history, but they've been pretty good. I think maybe 60% of the time they're right. So if we're tracking that good, and if she can climb three places during a three-minute song in the betting odds, that's a pretty good indicator that she's doing something right. I don't know whether you want to play a little
1: bit
3: more.
1: I do. Clint, I just want more. You can introduce it. Clint, you can.
3: Well, here it is, the song from Delta Goodrum that is now in the grand final for Eurovision 70th anniversary, Eclipse.

0: I love it. And right at the very end, she said, thank you, everybody. And I just thought, go, you good thing. I'm so proud of you.
1: She just took it to the next level. I've heard the song about probably 20 times in the last few days and seen the rehearsals. I had goosebumps when I saw the first rehearsal and the big reveal of, as you say, that hydraulic lift that raises her up above the sparkling gold grand piano. And it was no easy feat to get there. What you don't see on the television, Todd, is all the wonderful magic that's going on around her. There's about four fellas that when she walks upstairs to get to the top of the piano that you don't see off camera that are strapping her into this hydraulic lift, and it was just seamless. Not only can she sing and play the piano and do all that, she can actually work with these guys to make the magic happen on television. And that's what I talked to her backstage, because everyone's fascinated with the performance. And if you're listening out right now and you haven't, you can catch up on SBS tonight. They're going to replay at about 7 o'clock the replay of the second semi-final. But this is how Delta explains the wizardry of her wonderful performance of Eclipse.
2: I've stood on a lot of pianos. Like, I've played a lot of pianos. I've jumped on a lot of pianos. But I was so excited because I've never been lifted out of a piano. So I've been holding that in me for a while. I was like, oh, I can't wait to sort of, you know, see how it feels. And when you're not singing, it's a lot higher than you realize. But when you're singing, I don't notice how high we're going.
3: Is that Beyonce's hydraulics? Is that true?
2: Is that what Beyonce's... look, wherever it came from, it did get flown in, but I can't remember where it was from, because obviously when you're trying to do your staging from Australia as well as sort of get over here and then start to know like how it's all coming to be as they build everything, it was great to see it come to life tonight.
0: Clint Dryberg, they absolutely love a good dose of hydraulics at Eurovision, don't they?
1: They do. And the wind machine, the fire explosion, she had it all. Yeah. She had literally every ingredient that you could possibly put. I mean, the dress she was wearing, gold, sparkling, 7,000 Swarovski crystals. I mean, using even the crystals that were originated in Vienna here. She knows how to play this game, and she's absolutely delighted to make it through. I'm so happy for her. I mean, I've been following Delta's career since it began, and to see her now on this stage, it really is taking it to the next level. She was very appreciative, too, because she knows people had to get up, you know, in Earth at 3 a.m. across the country at the very early hours, and she wants you to do it all over again come Sunday for that grand final. But here's her message of thanks to Australia.
2: I would just say I'm so grateful. I'm so thankful for everyone getting up early in Australia. Thank you for getting up. All my family and friends are up early. We're going to have to do it again. Get up early again. Get up. I will know if you've gotten up early.
3: So is it relief now or nerves now as we head to the grand final?
2: I mean, I think that, you know, of course, it's just, you know, we've still got a couple more shows to go and a show to go. And so I'm just looking forward to continuing the journey.
0: Clint, I think, and I say this with great respect, I think it's the best thing she's ever done performance-wise. She went to the next level. There were elements there where I thought, am I listening to Celine Dion perform? And Celine had success in Eurovision in the beginning of her career. This could be another kickstart for her.
1: Oh, totally. I mean, she doesn't need a kickstart. She's, you know, she's doing pretty well, but you're absolutely right. She's got the credentials to do this. And ironically, Celine Dion is one of her greatest, you know, idols that she looks up to. Olivia Newton-John did this, you know, 50 odd years ago. Olivia didn't sing for Australia because we weren't in Eurovision, but she sang for the UK. And, you know, another one of Delta's idols. And we were speaking about how she looks up to her and knows Olivia's looking down on her right now and seeing this journey. But, you know, Delta's done this kind of stuff before. She's sang at Olympic Games. She's done big events. She's done, you know, she can act, she can sing, she can do all the wonderful things, classically trained on the piano. All the ingredients are there. So now, again, Todd, we're just going to appeal to all our dear listeners who have friends in Europe.
0: Yeah.
1: Sunday morning Australian time, Saturday night across Europe. We need people to vote for Delta, whether they're in Italy, whether they're in Greece, whether they're in the UK. We need all those friends and family from all over the world, from Perth, 6PR, we need you to vote for Delta.
0: Not only that, Clint, I mean, realistically, the favourites are from Finland, and Finland apparently is the happiest place on earth. It's almost like Disneyland. And I think everyone else who is living in other countries in Europe that isn't the happiest place on earth, they might look at Finland and go, we don't want you to win because you're bloody happy. We want Australia to win because they're not in Europe. Come on!
1: I like that idea. Yes, give us your votes because you don't want the happy fellows
0: to
1: win.
0: You bet.
1: That's absolutely a good way to make Australia happy. Like, that could be the slogan, Tom. Make Australia happy again.
0: I'd be happy if Finland didn't win, I've got to tell you. Clint Dryberg, mate, I know you're partying hard. Thank you so much for being awake at this time of the night over there. And thank you again for letting us know on breakfast and also on the afternoons. It's going to be a big weekend for you. Make sure you've got Barocca handy.
1: I will, and let's go Delta, go Delta, and fingers crossed she takes it home Sunday morning, Perth time.
0: Absolutely brilliant. Thank you, Clint Dryberg, over there, our entertainment reporter. And if I get the chance, another last little bit of the wonderful Delta performance, because fair dinkum, we are so proud here in Australia. 22 minutes after 2 o'clock, 18.9 degrees. Go Delta, go Delta, go!

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11: 25 minutes after 2, Kate sent through a text message. Kwinana southbound from the Narrows is at a standstill as well. So we'll keep you informed with Fiona in just a little while. And some more traffic if you want to stay in touch with us. And also Jamie's program, 133-882. How are you, mate?
12: I'm good. It's funny the things you say in the office. What? Like a deconstructed salad. So just as I was walking in, someone's lunch is there, but the salad hasn't been cut up and put together. It's still its individual item. So there's a whole cucumber.
11: Ploughman's lunch, because a ploughman's lunch is pretty much just a couple of items without slicing anything.
12: Is that what that means?
11: Yeah. So
12: I like that.
11: A ploughman's lunch. You just, and then you bring it to work in its entirety and then you start chopping it up while you're here.
12: It's just when you see things that are outside of their natural environment. So walking in and seeing a full cucumber or a full carrot, but you know, not chopped up and put together with the salad, it's different, isn't it?
11: Wouldn't expect to see a full cucumber.
12: No. Mm. But hey, that's just what happens.
11: I know.
12: Taking you behind the curtain today here at 6BR.
11: This is done.
12: Lunch chat.
11: Well done. But yeah. It's Friday, mate. We can talk about anything.
12: We can.
11: And what are you up to?
12: Lots today. Lots. I'm really looking forward to the panel. So we've got a new pairing today, our Friday panel. We try to mix it up, bring a few different people together. Tom Raby, who we've had before. Now, his title suggests this might get serious. He's the state political reporter at the Financial Review, but he is buckets of fun. Anyway, we'll talk a little bit of budget, but we'll get into some good stuff too. And John McGlue, who is...
11: Oh, John McGlue.
12: He's a legend. So he is, former business reporter, editor, broadcaster, now in the finance game and has been for some time. He'll be in the studio too. Now, might sound a little dry, those two together. Nah, they're two of the most fun people I know. Anyway, we'll do some serious stuff. You know, we might talk about the budget a little bit, but then also some not serious stuff. Like we might head back to Doon Doon. Why not?
13: How about, wasn't that a great story?
12: It's good.
13: The Doon Doon. You teased it so well. When I listened to the story, I thought, you beauty.
12: I got you in, did I?
13: I want to go and have it. I want to be there.
12: Hey, well, you know, we've got a couple of years to plan.
13: Doon Doon.
12: Probably not a good idea in our profession to plan things 2 years out, but maybe you and I.
13: Isn't it funny too? This week it was Doon Doon and Down Down.
12: True.
13: So maybe there are certain companies that might use Doon Doon as a jingle?
12: Maybe as a jingle. I'm not going to repeat everything. Just a temptation. Anyway, did you know that we've only got one zucchini flower grower left in Western Australia?
13: Pardon?
12: Yeah, one zucchini flower grower left in Western Australia. And you might think, well, JB, that's not a big deal. We could just do what we do with other stuff and get them in. Well, no, shelf life very short for the zucchini
13: flower.
12: That's
13: quite true.
12: That's one thing we're going to talk about on the panel today.
13: What do you do for a living? I'm a zucchini flower grower.
12: Only one person can say that, though. So if you go out tonight and you're having a chat to someone at the bar, and what are you doing? I grow it. No, you don't. I know you don't.
13: Yeah.
12: Because there's only one.
13: Yeah.
12: And they're not in Perth.
13: You're talking to one zucchini flower grower.
12: Well, we're going to talk about the issue that there's only one and they're having a bit of trouble, which might mean we go to zero.
13: No, we need to look after that. This is breaking news.
12: We can't bring them in from overseas because the shelf life is too short.
13: That's true.
12: For the travel component. Big stuff today. You see what I mean? The big and the small.
13: Yeah. We pride ourselves in also discussing.
12: It's going to be huge.
13: Interesting stuff. Love it.
12: We will do that. Also in studio, Tim Wilson, who is the Federal Shadow Treasurer off the back of the budget reply. Now I know eyes can glaze over here. I think a fascinating one because such a difference between the government and the opposition on their approach and their tactics here.
13: Which is good for a change.
12: Well, yeah, it's just not a dogfight over the middle, is it?
13: Yes.
12: There's a little bit more to it. So he'll be in the studio, which I'm grateful for, and we'll get into that.
13: Will he be in the studio after you've spoken about the zucchini flowers?
12: Before.
13: Drats.
12: There's a guy you want to talk to about. Maybe I know. Have a word to him.
13: I know. Can you have a word
12: there
13: to him? Yeah.
12: Hey, mate.
13: Yeah.
12: Can we get a little bit of funding for our zucchini flower growers?
13: Jamie will be on board after 3 o'clock. And I'm telling you now, it's a fruit salad. There's everything in Jamie's program. It's a lot like ours. You never know what you're going to get. So stick with Jamie. Stick with us right the way through and we'll keep you informed and also entertained. And thank you very much, Kate, for reminding us about the Kwinana southbound from the Narrows as it is in a standstill too. If you are listening to 6PR. And also can keep us informed. We'll pass on the information to Fiona, who's doing the traffic today. And we'll also let the one and only John Nichols know, because it's 2:30. Watch out for those 40-kilometre zones. And it's news update time here on 6PR.
14: Thank you, Todd. Good afternoon. A speeding driver whose car hit and killed an award-winning Perth author has been jailed for 4 years. Lucas Martins de Silva pleaded guilty to aggravated dangerous driving causing death after knocking down 67-year-old Brenda Walker as she crossed Kings Park Road in late 2024. The state government has completed a land swap with Crown for the construction of the controversial Perth Park precinct in Burswood. As part of the in-principle agreement, Crown will hand back 3.5 hectares of parkland that it bought back in 2013 in exchange for about 2 hectares currently used for parking southwest of the casino. Federal opposition leader Angus Taylor claims the government is planning to impose a death tax as part of its budget measures. A duty is set to be applied to discretionary testamentary trusts, which are established through a will and which kick in following the death of the person who created it. Australian golfer Min Woo Lee holds part of a 7-way share of the lead after the first round of the US PGA Championship in Pennsylvania. Fellow Australians Cameron Smith and Jason Day have also made a strong start at the major. They're 2 off the pace. 19 degrees at the moment, 8 overnight, 20 tomorrow with a slight chance of a shower. More news at 3.
13: Thank you, John. Good to keep you informed here on 6PR. And for those of you following the dollars and cents, what is going up and down?
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16: G'day, Todd. Well, fortunately, there were no debacles today. And unfortunately, though, the ASX did close down slightly. Mineral Resources had a decent fall after it was revealed that their founder and managing director, Chris Ellison, sold 1.75 million of his shares over the last 4 days. Those sales were worth about $102 $22 million to Mr. Ellison, wow, who actually hasn't sold a share in nearly 9 years. And he got a good price for his recent sales, nearly $70 per share. Last year, the MinRes share price got down as low as only $14 when the company was going through some tough times. Craig Ellison still has 20 million shares, or 10.5% of the company. So the recent sales were only about 7.5% of what he previously held. Nevertheless, the MinRes share price fell today. It was down over 7.5% and they closed at $64.77. And while one billionaire is selling shares in one company, another billionaire is buying more shares in another company. In this case, it was Treasury Wine Estates. Olivier Goudet is a Frenchman, so he should know a little bit about wine. And since last month, he has bought another 7.3 million Treasury shares for around $30 million. That means he now owns 9% of Treasury Wine Estates. My guess is he's interested in their flagship Penfolds brand. Treasury shares today were up 2% at $4.25. There was a fall in the price of copper last night, so the profit takers moved into BHP and Rio Tinto. BHP shares fell $1.60 and Rio Tinto dropped by $6.22. The Commonwealth Bank continued their recovery from an almost $18 plunge on Wednesday. They were up nearly $3 today to $159.40. And the healthcare company CSL also picked up some lost ground. They were up by 70 cents today and they finished at $97.96. However, for the week, they still were down by over 18%. And the All Ords finished today down by just 14 points at 8,870, Todd.
13: Thank you, Owen. Claire, have a great weekend, mate. And if there's any share activity out there, avoid the raindrops. Stay dry, okay?
16: Cheers, Todd. Have
13: Thanks,
16: a good weekend.
13: Brother. Appreciate that immensely. Here at 6PR, we've got the 6PR win page. I'm reminding you now on this Friday that next week we're kicking off the Pumping Perth. Pumping Perth. We've got a few dollars and cents hidden away and you can turn it into quality fuel. Thanks to Auto Masters. How it works at the beginning of the show, I'll give you a figure. And then at the end of the show, we are going to call somebody. But how do you get in the competition? You go to the win page at 6pr.com.au to register and then we will call you. And if we ring you and you say the figure is this from the beginning of the show, you win that prize. If it doesn't go off, it jackpots. There's a lot of money that could be coming out in fuel, dollars and cents. And the other thing, while you're on the win page, keep a lookout because we've got the Long Lunch Live, thanks to Miss Maud's. Isn't it great when you've got Auto Masters supporting Pumping Perth and you've got Miss Maud stepping up to say, yeah, we'll feed a few people. That's fantastic. Go to the 6PR win page and you could be a part of a group. Two tickets to come to the first Long Lunch Live here in the studios of 6PR. I'll get you on the radio. We'll have a bit of a smile. That's happening on Friday, the 29th of May. So don't dilly-dally. And thank you, Miss Maud, for that. And also, you can feel the difference from Automasters, which I'm very happy to mention. Keeping informed with regards to news and traffic, and Fee has come in with a bit of an update.
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17: That police incident on the freeway has now been cleared up. However, it does remain quite busy. If you're heading north on the Kwinana or Mitchell, it's busy around Thomas Road, also from Narrows Bridge to Hay Street. If you're heading south on the freeway, it's busy Hay Street to South Terrace and again, Belia Drive to Thomas Road. Otherwise, the Graham Farmer Freeway, no delays. Tonkin Highway busy both directions at Welsh Pool Road East. I'm Fiona Cornelisi on Perth's traffic leader, 6PR.
15: 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First up, we're off to the MCG as Fremantle take on Essendon.
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13: 22 minutes away from 3 o'clock. Thank you very much, Susie, for finding out how the other half live. That's with regards to the dollars and cents issue. And also, Paul said the Tap Doctor ad sounds like it's sung by Gene Simmons from Kiss. The Tap Doctor! And then he pokes his tongue out. Well done, Paul. Beautiful. A group of swans is called a carton. Thank you, Peter. Also, Paul said, go Delta. We're barracking big time. Terry and Bazzo said, a paradise of peacocks. And Stephanie said, to 100,000 Eagles supporters... is a band of hopefuls, really. That I don't think that Steph barracks for the West Coast Eagles in hindsight. And regards, says Malcolm Toddy, for politicians, a spoonerism of beating chastards.
25: Oh, no.
13: Very clever. Very clever. I think I can say that and get away with it. Ken in saying, so many people have underlined, what do we call a group of politicians? It's not Parliament. Ken said just a group of liars that tell, don't,

0: venue, which is Langley Park in Perth. And that's running from 4pm to 10pm tonight and tomorrow from 12 to 6pm. Now, this is showcasing the best wine and food WA has to offer. You can enjoy tastings from leading wineries, craft beers, boutiques, live music, great food. Tickets from $38, and it includes a glass for you to go in and do all your little tastings. Sounds really good. And it's the first time it's been at Langley Park. So that will be a lot of fun down at Langley Park. And the weather's looking pretty good now. I think the showers have gone. So I think it'll be a fairly fine. Now, tonight I am off to His Majesty's Theatre. I'm thinking of wearing a cape, Todd, because tonight is Dracula.
1: Okay. Well, whatever blows your hair back there, Jen, I would suggest a cape just to keep yourself warm.
0: Yeah, I know. But this is the second time that WA Ballet have produced Dracula. It's in conjunction with a Queensland Ballet. Now, I think it must be about 8 or 9 years ago they did it. And I did see it then. It was a fantastic production. I think they've made a few tweaks. Costumes were brilliant. The sets were incredible. So I'm really looking forward. And that season will run from tonight through to the 30th of May. And, you know, it's important to support our local WA arts company.
1: Absolutely.
0: So, yeah, and Dracula, it's quite an unusual ballet. Now, there's a lovely live performance happening at Corlini Arts Centre that kicked off today as well, and it's called In Other Words. And it's a beautiful story connected by music of the fantastic Frank Sinatra. And it's a love story that explores the effects of Alzheimer's disease and the transformative power of music. It's called In Other Words. It's playing at Corlini Arts Centre. It's on tonight at 7:30pm, 2pm matinee tomorrow, and it's running until the 23rd of May. It's supposed to be a really moving and beautiful show. So, again, supporting local theatre, really important.
1: Well done.
0: Now, tomorrow, if you like a bit of secondhand clothing, get down to the Bindarin clothing sale, which is on at the Perth Showgrounds. Now, doors open at 9am, gates are open at 7am, and people will be lining up. So if you're looking, there are bargains galore. It runs from 9am to 3pm. It's all donations, all funds raised go to the Red Cross. It's a fantastic event. It's been happening since 1963 and it just gets bigger and better every year. And incredible amounts of clothing. There's lots of people who are really into not wasting clothing, and they really like to go and buy secondhand bargains. And you will find some down there, including some designer outfits. So definitely worth a look. Now, the Perth Makers Market, they have got a twilight market on tomorrow night at beautiful Burswood Park. Delicious food, lots of handmade treasures, live music. It's a night of creativity and community. It's free to pop into. It's from 4pm to 9pm, and that's in Resort Drive at Burswood Park. Now, this, I think, is the last weekend of the Perth Comedy Festival. They've had so many wonderful comedians in town over the last few weeks.
1: What? You're breaking up, Jen. Either that or I'm not exactly sure. Are you still there, Jen Merrigan?
0: I'm still there.
1: Yeah,
0: I'm
1: okay. I thought you'd entered the Matrix there for a minute.
0: Oh, my goodness.
1: Welcome back.
0: Sorry. I'm back. Peter Rosethorne. I was just talking about the Perth Comedy Festival. Did you get that one?
1: Yep, got that one. Thank you.
0: Got that one. Yep. Okay, so Peter Rosethorne is doing Too Keen at the Rekabyte tomorrow afternoon at 4:30pm. Tickets from $45. If you are a Kath and Kim fan, this is the one to go to, and he's always a lot of fun. We've featured Pete quite a few times over the years, and it would be great to support our local comedians.
1: Yeah.
0: But there is comedy happening all over. Lots at the Regal, lots at the Rekabyte, and so lots to choose from.
1: Good on you.
0: Now,
1: have you got one more for us, Jen? Because you've got a list. I'm so impressed. There's so much on.
0: There is so much on. I'm torn between, I think I'm going with this one, Toddy. This is The Dead Flowers Play the Rolling Stones, and it's tomorrow night at the Rosemount Hotel.

0: Now, there's guys from The Clash and the Cortinas, all sorts of really fantastic musicians in this band. I think if you love the Stones, definitely worth a look. It's from 8 p.m. Tickets from $36. Bargain, I'd say, for a good night out.
1: Yeah, absolutely. And there are some quality band members in there. I'm alluding to the fact that there are Noiseworks members in there, yeah?
0: Mm, a really big list of amazing people.
1: Okay, very good.
0: Yeah, so that's definitely worth a look.
1: That's at the Rosemount. Keep that in mind, folks. Jen Merrigan, thank you so much, as always, for keeping us informed as to the gala events that are in and around Perth. Very grateful, and we'll talk to you again next week, if that's all right with you.
0: Fantastic. Thanks to everyone. Have a great weekend.
1: Good on you, Jen. Great to have you with us. And also, we have Mouse that comes to join us as well, because Mouse informs us as to what bands are playing in and around Perth as well. Mouse, g'day.
2: G'day, Todd. How are you?
1: Good. Well, your voice sounds fantastic, mate. You sound like Lou Rolls.
2: Yes, I'm just kidding there. Now, listen, the great Darren Reed of the Empire tonight, Dr. Bogus. They'll be up at the Butler tonight, that pub over the corner station. Tomorrow night, Todd Johnson will be at the Woodvale, so I'm looking forward to that. Pato will be High Energy. Darren Reed will be the landing at Alcobos. Also tomorrow for the footy band, the Waffle versus the Sandville at Leaderville Oval will be day Sunday. Also, they have pre-game at the Empire Bar with Archer Reed and Cooper Duff Tightler for the Eagles game. And also, the Eagles versus the Giants, let's get along and support the local AFL teams, because it's very important that they get behind them.
1: Yeah, absolutely. Do you know what, Mouse? Congratulations to you, because you said you wanted to support the local bands and the local waffle and the local football, and you've done that beautifully, mate. Look after yourself and make sure you get some lemon and honey. Will you do that?
2: I'm just doing that right now, and hopefully by the time you get to the Pato next Saturday night, I'll be in fine form.
1: Good on you, mate. Thanks very much. Mouse joining us there, keeping us informed. And, of course, Jen Merrigan as well. And when I listened to Mouse just then, I wasn't quite sure. Did he remind you? I mean, I hope he's okay. Dear Lord, I hope you're okay, Mouse. But it's just wonderful to note that maybe, just maybe, he could start up a singing career.
3: Hello, darling.
1: No?
3: This is Louis.
1: He did sound a bit like Louis Armstrong, didn't he?

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9: Stephanie said, Todd, I'm the person who said 100,000 Eagles members is a band of hopefuls. Now, for the record, Stephanie said, I've been an Eagles member for 32 years and I'm still living in hope. Good on you. That's so cool. Jonty said, I saw this in The Australian a few years ago when they called a meeting between bankers a wunch of. Yes, that's very clever, Jonty. Thank you very much. Also, Muzza. Yeah, Muzza, you're fantastic as always. And Jeff in Janebrook is saying, look after yourself, Mouse, and that's me paraphrasing, of course. Thanks very much to everyone that got involved today. I love the idea of the long play. It's where we plant a seed at the beginning of the show and we have fun with it. Today, it was all about what you would call a group of. Do you know what? No one's come up with a group of drummers or a group of guitarists. And don't call them a band. You can't, if you have a group of drummers, it's not a band of drummers. You have a band with different members in it, but no one's come forward with that. And for the truck drivers, congratulations, someone sent through a convoy of truck drivers. That's absolutely beautiful. I think it is too. Hey, we might even get playful with this next week. We'll see where we end up. On Friday the 15th of May, get ready for the weekend because there's a lot of good music coming away, as we just heard, with regards to Mouse and also a lot of entertainment from Jen. But it's Brian Eno's birthday on this day. Brian Peter George was born on this day. Boy, his name's as long as my suburb. And I've got to say that he was a great ambassador, former member of Roxy Music, but produced some great music with David Bowie, Talking Heads, and U2. And the Hurricane rushed in and said, could you play this song by David Bowie? And James and myself went, okay, let's see how much we can get in on 6PR. I know when.

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20: Thanks for your input today. It's been brilliant. Thank you, Jimmy. Thank you, Hurricane. As always, Fee giving you traffic updates right the way through the show. Aileen suggested a string of guitarists, very nicely played. And Ian said, what about a snare of drummers? Oh, Aileen said exactly the same thing. The text messages have been flying. The phone input is always great. And I invite you to stay close to 6PR with Jamie's program coming up directly after the news. And to each and every one of you, have a good weekend. Take time to breathe, lower the shoulders, and get back for Monday at 12. Talk soon.
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21: 18 degrees at 3 o'clock. Good afternoon, I'm John Nichols. A baby has died in a vehicle rollover in the Goldfields. Madeline Cross reports.
22: The 5-month-old girl was a passenger in a Toyota Hilux, which lost control and rolled on Goldfields Highway in Wiluna around midday yesterday. A 30-year-old woman driving the car and 4 other passengers, including an 8- and 10-year-old, were not seriously injured. Police say the baby sustained critical injuries and could not be saved by paramedics. Major crash officers are investigating. Madeline Cross, Perth.
21: A Girraween man has been charged with assaulting two people. It's alleged he assaulted a 19-year-old man just before 11 o'clock on the night of March the 18th, dragging him from his car before punching and kicking him. Police say the alleged victim needed hospital treatment for bruising and pain to his head and torso. It's further alleged that about 15 minutes before that, the accused man assaulted a 30-year-old in the drive-through section of a fast food outlet. The 18-year-old has been charged with assault occasioning bodily harm. The state opposition leader has questioned the proposed budget for the Perth Park precinct in Burswood. A $202 million contract for the project has been awarded to three construction companies after the Planning Commission approved another segment of the precinct. Details have emerged of a separate tender being released for a hospitality venue outside the park's $217.5 million budget. Basil Zempelis says it's not clear how this will affect the project's overall budget.
1: Many in the community are rightly sceptical about the budget for this project, about the scope for this project, because the numbers don't add up and there is not sufficient understanding from state government. They haven't given us enough detail to really be able to work through what the final cost of this project is.
21: The federal government has listed the Australian neo-Nazi movement as a prohibited hate group. The organisation is currently known as White Australia, but it's used a number of different names since it was established. It's the second entity deemed to be a prohibited hate group since new laws were passed in response to the Bondi terrorist attack. Home Affairs Minister Tony Burke says the group meets all legal criteria.
2: The threshold for ASIO is that the organisation is engaged in behaviour which would increase the risk of violence, among other things. The ministerial threshold includes the concept as to whether or not the organisation has advocated or engaged in hate crimes.
21: American soul singer Clarence Carter has died. He had a worldwide hit in 1970 with the song Patches.

0: Terence Carter was 90. In finance, the ASX has closed lower for the fourth time this week as profit-taking in mining companies dragged the market lower. The All Ords is down 14 at 8,871. The dollar is worth 71.6 US cents and 12,600 rupees.
1: Finance on Perth 6PR. Whatever role you need them to play, NAB is your partner for every stage of business. NAB, more than money.
0: Western Force coach Simon Cron says the players made his decision to re-sign an easy one. Cron's been in charge at the Force since 2022. He's extended his stay until the end of next year. He says the group they're building made it a simple call.
2: I think for me it's all about who's sitting in the sheds and building that team and where they're at. I take a lot of confidence probably from them more than anything. For me it's how much energy you can get to go again. It takes a lot. You know, we don't stop, so she's on all the time. But it's that grief in the shed probably that made me do it.
0: The Force face the Queensland Reds tomorrow as they hunt their first finals berth. And Perth golfer Minwoo Lee shares the lead with six other players after the first round of the US PGA Championship in Pennsylvania. Fellow Australians Cameron Smith and Jason Day have also made a strong start to the major. They're two off the pace. That's the latest news and sport.
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4: If you're heading south on the Mitchell or the Kwinana, it's busy Hay Street to South Terrace and again Berrigan Drive to Thomas Road, because partly there's been a crash at the exit to Armidale Road and the left lane is currently blocked. If you're heading north on the freeway, busy Thomas Road to Anchortel Road and again Mill Point Road to Hay Street. Graham Farmer Freeway also a little slow heading east. I'm Fiona Cornelisi on Perth's traffic leader, 6PR.
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0: Down to 8 overnight, partly cloudy and 20 tomorrow with a slight chance of a shower. The outlook mostly sunny with around 22 degrees on Sunday and Monday and 26 on Tuesday and Wednesday. Right now it's 19 degrees. 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
8: G'day, g'day. That was good fun with Todge. Loved it. Happy Friday to you. Hope it's been a good one. Looking forward to it today. Stacks on. Always looking forward to it, but I don't know. It feels a little extra special today. Our Friday panel is in from 4 o'clock. New combo. I think you'll like them. Issues big and small. Everything from the state and federal budgets. Not too much on that, to be honest. To Western Australia's last zucchini flower grower. I know it's a bit of a mouthful, isn't it? But you heard that right. This is the last one we've got in the state. The last one. And they're a bit of a risk of going under. Now I hear what you're saying. Jamie, we could just get those zucchini flowers from the east. Well, we can't. Very short shelf life. They don't make it over. That's the kind of stuff we're going to talk about, mixed in with the federal budget a little bit too. Some big issues. Might dig into RAC as well, on the cusp of selling the insurance arm of the business, $1 billion-plus payday. Where's that money going to go? Any members get a say in that? Anyway, a bit to talk about today. Ex-business journo, broadcaster, financial man John McGlue in the studio. His Friday panel debut here on Drive, along with the Financial Review's WA politics reporter Tom Raby. They're going to be good fun. So get involved in the panel today. That's after 4 o'clock. Budget, zucchini flowers. What's next for RAC? That $1 billion windfall. Lots of it. You can steer the conversation too. So get involved then. Hey, on the budget today, I know there's been a lot this week and over the last couple of weeks, to be honest, because of the drip feeding. We know a lot before the day, but the federal opposition delivered its budget reply last night. You'll hear from the shadow treasurer, Tim Wilson. He's in Perth, so he'll be in the studio. I think a great opportunity to dig into it with him, because there is, well, such a difference between the government's approach and the opposition here. That doesn't always happen. At times it's a bit of a haggle over the middle, but not this time. So the shadow treasurer, Tim Wilson, in the studio from about 3:30 today. Looking forward to it. Pin to win as well. Cold hard cash up for grabs. Listen out for the numbers today. And word on the street as always. Had some good ones this week. Thanks for getting him in. Still got a chance though to sweep the pool, land $100 as our weekly winner and go into the draw for $10,000 at year's end. All right, the bin police in a moment. You might have heard about this going back a little earlier in the year. You might have fallen victim to it too if you're out of the city of Canning. Got a little warning. They've been checking bins, tagging them, using happy and sad faces. The results are in. We'll find out from the Mayor Patrick Hall if it's moved the dial. You have your bin tagged, 133-882. Let me know. Is this a overkill or a good move from the council to straighten things up? Also today, not that we thought it was in doubt, but Perth Park, the racetrack, full steam ahead. The construction contract has been awarded today. How are you feeling about that? Give me a call, 133-882, the number. I'll bring you the back and forth from Rita and Basil a little bit later on Drive. And what were you doing 10 years ago today? Can you remember? You might do, actually, because were you watching the world's largest aircraft at the time land at Perth Airport? There were crowds. It was big. The Antonov. Lots of you did. Take a listen. Now, look, I said it was a big deal at the time. We were looking for some audio. You'd think with all the news crews there, we could have maybe found a little news report, but this is some YouTube footage. It was good. It paints the picture. People were pretty happy. That bloke was. Anyway, it was a big moment. I'd forgotten about it. Nick Alviani was all over it though. He might have been out there. I have to ask him later. But were you there? Do you remember that moment 10 years ago today? Any plane lovers out there? The Antonov landed here in Perth. Pure scenes. Give me a call. 133-882. That footage is so bad it's good, I reckon. Anyway, as I said, the bin police, have they been getting results out at the city of Canning? Now, you might remember this was flagged earlier in the year. In fact, there was an eight-week bin tagging program started in February, and it involved waste education officers looking inside curbside bins and just giving a little bit of feedback. It was pretty simple, in the form of a happy or a sad face tag. Anyway, the results are in. Patrick Hall, the mayor, has been taking a look at it. Hey, Patrick.
9: Hi, Jamie. How are you going? Hi, listeners.
8: Good to have a chat. Hey, did you get your bin checked or are you off limits?
9: Oh, check my bin. Jamie, I was the one out checking all the bins. I'm absolutely exhausted.
8: Please.
9: So if anyone noticed I was going to say middle-aged, but I'm only middle-aged if I live to 126. So if anyone saw a bloke in his 60s heading around checking your bins, that might have been me.
8: Yeah, nothing to worry about. So this was an eight-week campaign. Was it successful?
9: Yeah, of course. Yeah, no, we do it very well in the city of Canning. It's not unique to us. Others have done similar projects. But you know what? Education is the key to this. We pay more. Every citizen pays more to get rid of their waste if it's not properly sorted. So for us to be able to encourage people to sort their waste properly and make sure that they're doing all the right things, we're not the bin police. We're just going out there just to... politely educating people with just a happy sticker on your bin to say, you know, well done, you're heading in the right direction. Because people make mistakes and they cost us money, us all money.
8: Waste educator over bin police, that's the better tag.
9: Yeah, I think so. But it's simple things, Jamie, isn't it? People don't realise, you know, when you put your waste, say recyclable plastic bottles, if you put those in your yellow bin, don't put them inside a plastic bag. You know, that's a big no-no. That's really hard for us to then sort those. It clogs up the system, waste time. You know, remove that little insert in the pizza boxes. If you put your pizza box inside the yellow bin for recycling, don't leave the sleeve at the base of it. It's covered in fat and bits of your meat lover's pizza. That's not what we need in the recycling. Take that out and put it in the normal waste. The box itself goes into yellow waste. It's just really simple stuff. Just to remind people of the things they should already know and have probably just forgotten over time. So it's a really fun way for us to get out into the community, say hi to folk if we see them out on their verges, and leave a little happy sticker if they're doing the right thing.
8: Yeah, okay. So, I mean, at times councils can cop a bit of stick for maybe how they spend our money and our rates. In a way, this does come down to the bottom line. It costs you more if people aren't disposing of stuff the right way.
9: Oh, 100%. So we, City of Canning is not dissimilar to other councils. You know, we send our waste off to be sorted by others. And of course, if they need to sort more, or if the waste is actually contaminated, we pay a higher fee depending on the amount of contamination in the recycling. So if we can improve the recycling so that it's mostly clean rather than contaminated, that saves the whole community an awful lot of money and also helps the environment. So, you know, while we're not coming out there with a stick and sending people nasty letters, it's just a fun way of reminding people. And we've seen, you know, some significant improvement, Jamie, and I think that's what we want, isn't it? You know, we've all got a role to play. Sometimes it's a role like mine where you're out in the media, or a more passive role, just a mum and dad at home that can do the right thing if you put your mind to it. But we've all got a role. So it's a matter of just reminding people of that.
8: All right. So you said it was successful. Have you got some numbers there? How many people got a happy face and how many got a sad one?
9: Do they do it in your council, Jamie? Did you get one?
8: No, I didn't. You know what? In my council, here we go. Do you want a bugbear? I'm in Freo.
9: Yeah, go on.
8: The red bin is tiny. So it's a little red bin. That's fortnightly. The FOGO bin is weekly. That's a big boy. And then the yellow bin, the recycling one, is fortnightly, which is large as well. I the only time I came into trouble with it, and I'll admit this is completely, you know, self-interest, is when we had our little one and nappies and stuff like that. The red bin every 2 weeks, wowee.
9: Yeah, I'm not sure about that either, mate. I've seen that people will be out there listening. We haven't introduced that third bin. I'll be fighting like a dog at a bone to make sure we maintain the size of it. I think it's too hard for families, isn't it? I mean, it's you want to educate people. You want them to step in line and support it. If you've got people up in arms sharpening their pitchforks because you've introduced something in all good conscience with the right intent, but it hasn't hit the mark, you've failed. So sometimes you have to have the courage to stump up and go, you know what, think we got this wrong. We have to have rethink this. So we're sitting back at Canning watching whatever everyone else is doing and learning from that. But to answer your question, we had about 2,200 households. So that's 2,200 households. Now, the last time we did this in comparable suburbs, we had, I'm talking about the happy tags, which means you're doing the right thing.
8: Yeah.
9: We had a rate of about 60%. And this time, the rate is 74%. So that's significant. You know, 14% rise, 60% was better than even. 74% now of those households that we checked out of the 2,200, so say about 75% are doing the right thing or doing better than they did previously. And that's awesome. And I congratulate everybody that took part in the bin tagging in this round. Fabulously successful here in the city of Canning.
8: Will you do it again?
9: Yeah, I think so. I think it's ongoing. I think you can't sit on your laurels and hope that you achieved everything you wanted to achieve and then you just, let it slip. I would hope it will continue. We'll keep funding it. I think we have to. And if we can get that up to greater than 75%, and I know we can, we'll be saving even more money. So it's a, you know, in my mind, it's a bit of a cost neutral effort. We will save money on providing waste that's not contaminated, but also provide that education people and just get people to start thinking, Jamie, about their waste. And you know, I'm no crazy person that's invested totally in making waste absolutely perfect, but we've got a role to play. As I said, we're playing our role. I fully support this. It's a wonderful, wonderful system, and we get nothing but kudos here in Canning. I think the folk here think it's a bit of fun, but also a lot of education.
8: All right. Well, pretty good effort. What was that? Nearly three quarters, I suppose. Yeah, you're doing all right. You're doing all right. You'll see it again. Look, I'm not talking anything sinister here, but did your waste education officers report back that they found anything really weird in a bin?
9: I'm absolutely certain they found a lot of weird things in the bin, but I'm sure they wouldn't. Look, we haven't had anyone needing therapy, if that's what you mean. Everyone seems to have recovered from the effort, but I wouldn't want to be one of those inspectors. What a job that would be. But they're doing a great job. But yeah, I'm sure they saw lots of weird and wonderful things in there. But that's why they do it. It's not about poking around into people's private lives and seeing what they're doing. That's not what this is about. It's not a Big Brother thing. It's purely about education. How can we better recycle? And I would hope that most people listening to this would think that would be a good idea for the planet and our community locally.
8: All right. And give yourself a happy sticker. Good on you. Nice to chat today, Patrick.
9: I got one. Thanks, Jamie.
8: Patrick
9: See
8: Hall.
9: You, folks.
8: Imagine that. You're the waste education officer and you're out in the front of Patrick's house. Just the pressure on, isn't it, for the happy tag. 133-882. If that's where you are, in the city of Canning, have you had your bin tagged before? They do it at a few other councils too. 133-882. Is it a positive thing just to say, hey, heads up, not putting the right stuff in there. It costs the council money. Do a little bit better, or do you reckon it's one of those things that's a bridge too far? Give me a call, let me know. 133-882 to give me a call today. The text as well, 0487-999-882.
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4: If you're heading south on Roe Highway this afternoon, there's been a crash at the entry from Morrison Road in Midvale with the left lane partially blocked and towies are on site. Traffic is slow on approach there. That earlier crash has been cleared, however. Kwinana Freeway south, the exit there to Armidale Road, but things are still looking pretty slow on approach. Graham Farmer Freeway all cleared up now, no delays. I'm Fiona Cornelisi, I'm Perth's traffic leader, 6PR.
1: School zone speed limits are now in force. 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
10: 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Meanwhile, Australian nurses pay more tax than the gas industry. How's that fair? Big Gas is taking the piss and our government is letting them. Authorised by the Australian Institute Canberra.
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8: 23 minutes past three. Mention this off the top. 10 years today. How's that? Absolute scenes in Perth with the world's biggest plane at the time touching down safely right here. Hey, this is the report from back then, 2016. Western Australia, scenes of traffic chaos around the Perth airport. Traffic was gridlocked around the airport on Sunday morning. Thousands of people lining up against fences, road verges and on the side of the road to get a glimpse of the Antonov, the monster plane, the biggest in the world, touched down in Perth at 10 a.m. But its arrival was delayed for almost 2 hours, landing just before midday. There you go. Having a look at the pictures. Huge plane, massive. Thousands of people out there. Was that you? Give me a call, 133-882. Now, speaking of planes, this far smaller, but potentially far more significant given what's going on, because six passengers from a cruise ship that was struck down from the hantavirus have touched down in Perth. The government secured the plane to fly them back from the Netherlands. Rachel Clifford, Nine News reporter, has been watching this all unfold. Hey, Rachel.
15: Hey, good afternoon, Jamie. How are you going?
8: Good. How did it all go? Go smoothly?
15: It did, yes. We saw the chartered plane touch down. It was around 11 a.m. This morning. We had a great view of it landing, hit the runway, and from there, the passengers pretty much disembarked. There were six of them. There was two pilots and also a doctor on board. They checked in with the border force, and then on they were in a van, and they've headed to where we are right now at the purpose-built Bullsbrook quarantine facility. They're a couple of hours in already to their isolation period. We know that they'll be here for at least 3 weeks. And at the moment, they're undergoing quite strict health testing. So that includes blood tests and things like that, just to check that they're definitely doing okay. But those tests have to be sent over to Melbourne. So it's going to be about a day until we know, whether they're positive or hopefully negative. And yeah, that also will help decide whether the pilots and the doctor will stay for more than a day or so. So lots happening still here.
8: Yeah, absolutely. Okay, so we'll have to wait back for those results. Generally, did you get any update on the general health of those on board?
15: Not a lot. We don't have a lot of information. We've just been told that they're doing okay. They're in good spirits. They waved to our news cameras as they were departing the RAF Pearce Air Base. So, I guess they're pretty happy to be on home soil. They're a step closer to getting back into their own beds. But for the next 3 weeks, they'll be here in Western Australia.
8: Yeah, so 3 weeks at that facility. We know it's a federal government facility. Was built for COVID. Really hasn't been used since. Do we know if much work had to be done there to accommodate if more work was needed to be done or things were just pretty much ready to roll out?
15: Well, we know that they've got TVs installed and it's sort of purpose-built so they're able to live in there. And I guess in the lead-up to them arriving, all sorts of things were in play to be able to safely house them here.
8: Yeah.
15: But we know how expensive the facility was and how it sat idle for such a long amount of time, so I'm sure the government's happy to see it in use.
8: We don't know if we're going to get more cases and things like that, but will this be, have we had word that this will be a facility that's used if things do extend and grow in terms of people needing somewhere to go if they're testing positive?
15: That is a great question for the federal government, but I guess this is a test. We'll see how it all goes here. But I mean, it possibly it could be. So yeah, this is the first test underway. It's six passengers and two pilots and a doctor right now are in the facility.
8: All right. Good on you, Rachel. Thanks so much for the update.
15: Thank you. See ya.
8: Rachel Clifford, you can see her story later tonight on Nine News Perth, 133-882. Your thoughts on that? Welcome today. Hey, a few of your texts coming through. This is less important than that, but pretty day-to-day, isn't it? A lot of you not happy with the council having a little poke in the bin there. This texter says the mayor can stick his happy smiley face sticker you-know-where. There you go. A little aggressive. There you go. Not happy with it, though. Council workers work for us. That doesn't cost them anything. It costs the ratepayer. Recycling is a lost cause. It would be cheaper for landfill. All right. Thanks for your text. That's the spirit. I suppose at the end of the day, it's a budget and money spent on that as opposed to other things. It's an opportunity cost, isn't it? There's a loss there. 133-882, talking bins today. The bin police out at Canning, pretty good result, according to the local mayor. All right, the Antonov, it was seen here in Perth 10 years ago today, thousands getting out toward the airport, having a look back through some of the reports on that day, traffic chaos with people wanting a glimpse of what at the time was the world's biggest plane. Asking you for being out there, I reckon Kim might have. She's given us a call. Hey, Kim.
16: Oh, g'day. I'm a boy, Kim.
8: Sorry, Kim.
16: Okay.
8: Yep.
16: yeah, I saw the Antonov in 2016, and it was really cool. It was huge because, her name is Mira, but she was designed to carry the Soviet spacecraft originally.
8: Yeah, right.
16: And that's why it was built, and the tail is in its is in a shape so the aircraft, the space shuttle can sit on top of it, similar to the 747 that the US had. But, yeah, it was pretty awesome. It's huge.
8: Yeah, yeah. What are your memories of the day?
16: Heaps and heaps of people and waiting for a long time. And then it was really, really loud. And it seemed to be just sitting in the sky. It was so slow. And then, yeah, when you saw it landing, you thought, oh, my God, this is never going to stop. It's so huge. But it did. And then they stuck the Ukrainian flag, I remember, out of the cockpit window when they taxied in. So it was really, really cool.
8: That's a great way to put it, how large it was and slow moving through the sky and just watching it approach to land. Have you always been into planes, Kim, or was that just something so extraordinary you thought, I've got to go check it out?
16: Oh, no, I'm a bit of a plane nerd, but I'm actually in the Navy, so I should have probably joined the Air Force. But, yeah, I'm a bit of a plane nerd, so it was just a once in an opportunity, I guess, time to see it. But it's very sad now because she doesn't exist anymore, or she does in a lot of pieces.
8: In a lot of pieces, yeah. So, at the start of the war, wasn't it? I think it was destroyed. Yeah. Yeah. Good on you,
16: so
8: Kim.
16: Got a smaller sister, but the big one's gone.
8: Yeah. Good on you. Thanks for giving us a call. So Kim was out there. Were you 133-882? A couple of your texts coming in. Get to those in just a moment. But at 3:30, let's get the latest news headlines. John Nicholls, good afternoon.
0: Thank you, Jamie. Good afternoon. The federal government has listed the Australian neo-Nazi movement as a prohibited hate group. The organisation is currently known as White Australia, but has used a number of different names since it was established. A 5-month-old girl has died in a vehicle crash in the Goldfields. She was in a Toyota Hilux that overturned on Goldfields Highway. A plane carrying 6 passengers from the hantavirus-hit cruise ship has arrived in Perth. The 5 Australians and 1 New Zealander were flown from the Netherlands after being evacuated from MV Hondius earlier this week. Perth golfer Minwoo Lee has a share of the lead after the first round of the PGA Championship in Pennsylvania. He hit 5 birdies on his way to a 3-under par 67 after starting his round with a bogey. 18 degrees at the moment, 8 overnight, partly cloudy and 20 tomorrow with a slight chance of a shower. More news at 4.
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8: And to Brady, g'day.
18: Hey, Jamie, good to speak to you again.
8: Hey, the battle is on.
18: So it is. We now know what's going to happen. So Andy Burnham, a darling of the Labour Party, but curiously not a Westminster MP, has now got the option of running for Parliament to challenge Keir Starmer, because overnight, an MP in the northwest, in the Manchester area, where he is Mayor of Manchester, has said he will step aside. He will stand down. There will be a by-election. Andy Burnham wants to contest it. So we're looking at a protracted leadership challenge. This is not going to be resolved quickly, but I think that's who it'll be between. Starmer will want to stay on, and Andy Burnham wants to challenge him. We're looking at maybe, I don't know, September, October, but ultimately Keir Starmer is going to be Prime Minister for some time longer, unless he chooses to resign himself.
8: What's the word from the people? How are people talking about this out and about?
18: I think people are more worried about their bills,
8: yeah.
18: The cost of living, energy crisis, impending fuel shortages because of Iran and Trump and Israel. So I think, you know, it's a political psychodrama that the average British person could really do without. If something changes that brings down the cost of living and gives working people here a chance, I think people will be all in favour for it. But I think genuinely, you go into a coffee shop or a pub and say, what do you think of politicians? You will get short shrift. I think people, the phrase I've heard the last several days, self-interest.
8: Yeah.
18: It's just, I mean, from myself and my ego.
8: Yeah. Hey, gifts can get politicians into trouble. Has Farage got anything to worry about?
18: He says no. He says he's not in the slightest bit worried. For anyone who hasn't followed this week, Nigel Farage, reform leader and the bookies' favourite to be the next Prime Minister at the next election here, it turns out, thanks to some digging by a Guardian journalist newspaper, he received a gift of $10 million Australian dollars from a British crypto billionaire based in Thailand. Now, he's under investigation by the Parliamentary Standards Commissioner, who points out that this was not declared. Farage initially said it was for his own security, private security. Now he's given an interview saying it was a gift because of Brexit and for his campaigning to get Brexit sorted, and that he'd been working on it for 27 years and a friend just happened to give him all that money. My problem with this is, you know, you go down to pub at night, and I often think in the world of media and politics and journalism, does it pass the sniff test?
8: Yeah.
18: You know, I've plenty of decent friends, as you have, Jamie. No one's ever given me 10 million big ones, sadly.
8: Still waiting on that. Yeah, absolutely. Hey, this is a great story. Well, it could be. Hearts, can they make history?
18: I really hope they can. This is the Scottish Premiership title race, which will wrap up tomorrow. And you couldn't have written a better script if you were in Hollywood or working for Netflix. The final game of the season, winner takes all, Celtic of Glasgow against Hearts of Edinburgh. It's huge. Hearts have not won a title since 1960. And for anyone who follows Scottish soccer, it's been Celtic Rangers forever, with a little interruption in the 1980s when some bloke called Alex Ferguson came along with Aberdeen. Hearts have had the season of their lives, and I have to say they deserve it. I hope they go and win it now. It's been amazing to follow them and to see the kind of upset they've caused.
8: Huge. Hey, good on you, Ender. I know you got a big one this weekend. Best of luck with it all. We'll catch you next week.
18: Thanks, Jay. Tell you about it Monday.
8: All right, from the UK to your backyard, a few of your texts coming through on what's going on with your council and your local rubbish. Jamie, my neighbour, runs a family daycare, doesn't have a square metre of garden. So you know when that green waste bin goes out, there ain't any green waste in it. She's renting that place too, so excessive rates for any rubbish removal fees don't matter. Thank you for that. All right, we'll get to the rest of those texts in just a moment. Keep it coming with a call, 133-882, but we're going to change pace next. I know there's been a lot around the budget. We've had a couple, the state budget leading into the federal budget. But the Shadow Treasurer, Tim Wilson, in the studio next, I reckon a great opportunity to dig into a bit, because stark differences between the government's approach and what we've seen in the budget reply from the opposition last night. Doesn't always happen, does it? Sometimes can be a bit of a haggle over the middle, but there's some meat on the bone here. I'm going to get into it next. Tim Wilson coming up.
19: Jamie's pin to win number is
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4: Traffic is slow at the moment. Roe Highway, southbound, coming up to the entry there from Morrison Road due to a crash with services on site and the left lane is partially blocked. If you're heading north on the freeway, slow Thomas Road to Anchortel Road, Millpoint Road to Hay Street and Stevenson Avenue to Warwick Road and also around Shenton Ave. If you're heading south on the freeway, busy Hay Street to South Terrace and Belia Drive to Thomas Road. I'm Fiona Cornelisi on Perth's Traffic Leader, 6pm.
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8: All right, how's this? Hey, Jamie, word on the street heading southbound on the Mitchell Freeway. There's been a crash, semi-trailer and a car in the middle lane. It's just after Loftus

0: Sometimes it's more of a haggle over the middle ground. And as I said before, I think some meat on the bone here, more of a line in the sand. Now, the opposition delivered its budget reply. The Shadow Treasurer is Tim Wilson and in the studio. G'day, Tim.
1: G'day, Jamie.
0: Good to see you.
1: You too.
0: Had a chance to catch a breath yet or what?
1: Well, I've just kind of raced around Perth for most of today, having woken up in Canberra. So it's a long day.
0: Hey, is this budget reply about taking on the government or trying to win back your former voters from One Nation?
1: The budget reply is focused on actually how we build out a future for the country that is built on Australia serving Australians, on making sure that Australians believe hard work pays off, they feel control of their lives, and most importantly, they feel a sense of respect about how their taxes are being paid, and making sure we actually get the interests in alignment in our country orientated towards Australians getting ahead, not simply hitting them with new taxes.
0: Migration, talk about economic management. It feels like you're trying to get back with an ex.
1: No, not at all. These are important issues. I mean, Australians want their country to work for them and for them to be able to work hard and get ahead. So we've always believed that a migration system should enable a pathway for people to become new Australians, where they come, they commit, and they contribute to the basis of the country. Because when you do that, you don't just build out the sustainability of the welfare system, you build out sustainability for the migration system too.
0: We talk about changes to negative gearing, capital gains from the federal government. You've been talking mm-hmm. about migration, indexing tax brackets to mm-hmm. inflation as well. Are we entering a bit of a class or generation war here?
1: Well, that's certainly the intention of the federal government. In the lead up to this budget, the government made it clear that they wanted to start fights around kitchen tables between, you know, older generations and grandparents and their grandkids over what was the basis people got ahead. Now, we actually had revealed in the budget on Tuesday night what their answer to that is. And it wasn't to create new pathways or opportunity for young Australians. It was simply to lift the ladder of opportunity up before they got their first foot on the rung. Their argument was they were going to do it by hitting their grandparents with higher taxes. But today we're out with Ben Beck as examples in Perth. And they've been saving for a first-time deposit. They've put their money in the market to try and grow it and get it bigger. And now they're actually going to pay higher taxes, have to move back in with mum, and it's going to take them longer to buy a house, not bring it forward.
0: I mean, those are the real stories. That's why I love a job like this, because you yeah. hear an announcement of a budget or policy and people call in with their real example.
1: Yes.
0: How much of the decisions that you make when you put a budget reply together are things like that, what you're hearing from people, and how much of it is around the strategy and trying to offset what a government announces?
1: The focus is actually mostly driven by what's good for the country. No one's trying to pretend there's not a political lens to all
0: sure.
1: of these things, but it's actually, where do you want to take the country? And after a long period of time where a lot of people feel like it's been same old between the political parties, I think people want a sense of vision and purpose about where we're going, Australia's place, and not just how we look at ourselves, but how we look to the world. We need to strengthen our country. We need to give it confidence. We need to back who we are and what we believe in, and we need to orientate our economic, our social, our political, our cultural, institutional settings so that Australians look to the world with confidence.
0: You talk about same old, same old. You might not like the direction, but you can't deny that there's significant change here with what the federal government has announced, particularly around property tax, income tax and trusts as well. Is there a certain level of ambition to that?
1: I don't think so, because ambition and reform is when you're trying to improve people's lives and actually deliver better outcomes for the Australian people. But, you know, this is one of the big differences between Liberal and Labor. And of course, we're not the only political parties, but Labor always sees the answers are through empowering themselves and big government. We believe in empowering families, communities, and small business as the pathway for the foundations of national success. And that's the problem, is their response is to just attack those foundations because they want to control and make decisions by themselves. We want to make sure that's done from the grassroots up.
0: So in a couple of years' time, if you happen to win government, will you repeal those big ticket items?
1: We've said resolutely we will. We'll oppose them first, and hopefully we defeat them. And we've seen, you know, stories overnight of Easter egg measures inside the budget papers around death taxes through trusts, etc. So I think this has a fair way to go.

0: because I think there was a lot of bold ambition from what the Treasurer wanted. I think the Prime Minister's tempered him already, and I think there'll be more tempering to come. But if necessary, yes, because that will be part of a much bigger and more confident economic vision we're going to offer the country.
1: Okay, so you repeal that. A big policy was around indexing your income to yep. inflation. You talked about bracket creep. How do you pay for all that?
0: Well, firstly, we stop a lot of the rorting of public money. And this is not insignificant. And the federal government has finally acknowledged the scale of the problem. Take the program like the NDIS, which has somewhere between 10 and 20% that goes towards fraud and corruption by the government's own standards, not even our standards. In the state of Victoria, $15 billion of money has been handed to organised crime through the CFMEU Labor cartel. So we need a respect for how honest taxpayers' money is earned, how it's paid, and then how it's spent as part of the solution. But, of course, the government has its own tax measures in the budget, and, of course, ours will deal with those measures and provide a pathway for lower taxes for Australians.
1: I mean, it is one of the advantages of opposition, isn't it? That you can come forward with big picture ideas, but you don't have to get into the detail of how you're going to afford it.
0: Well, not at all, because I've gone through explicit examples of where public money is being wasted. Then in addition to that, we have costed it out. Labor's going out and saying that it's going to cost some number that they've made up. If their number's true, then that's the extent to which they intend to raid Australians' hip pockets over the next few years. We've priced it out and done modelling, and we think it'll cost about $22.5 billion. And, of course, as part of our full economic program, we'll step through how we can achieve that.
1: Hey, can you stick around for a moment? There's a few more questions I want to get to, a couple of texts as well.
0: Sure.
1: Right now, it's 12 minutes to four more with the Shadow Treasurer, Tim Wilson.
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3: Road Highway southbound, the entry there from Morrison Road in Midvale, there's been a crash and the left emergency lane is blocked with towies on site. No traffic delays though. If you're heading north on the freeway, slow Thomas Road to Anketell Road, also Millpoint Road to Hay Street, again Stevenson Avenue to Warwick Road and then Shenton Ave. If you're heading south, busy Hay Street to South Terrace and Beerley Drive to Thomas Road for your Friday afternoon. I'm Fiona Cornelisi on Perth's traffic leader, 6PR.
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1: It is 10 minutes to four. You're listening to the Shadow Treasurer, Tim Wilson, in what's been a busy week with the federal budget and the reply from the opposition. Tim, migration, you've talked about winding it back. How are we going to have enough people to do the things we do if you do that?
0: Well, that's always part of the balance, because there's the overall number of people we have, and then it's the makeup of the program. And we've said we support skilled migration because we need people to come in and do things like build houses. But in addition to that, we also need to make sure that our domestic population, Australians, are building houses too. So this is going to be one of the balancing acts, because we've made a commitment about what we want to achieve. The government's own budget papers show that they're going to overshoot migration by about 90,000 in the next 2 years alone. So we're going to have to wait to see where we're going to be if we form government. But it's very clear that Australians don't believe the migration system is working as well as we need it to for them, particularly that people commit to or come to our country, commit to our country and contribute to our country.
1: So in the budget, I know that the state government was a little bit unhappy with the level of key infrastructure funding for Western Australia. Is that the price we pay here to keep our GST share?
0: I'm not going to say that. That was a decision by government, but I am mindful that if you go to New South Wales, they'll complain about the share of money that's going down to Victoria. If you go to Victoria, they'll complain, or particularly Tasmania and Victoria, will complain about the amount of money that's coming to WA.
1: Well, I mean, Victoria's put itself in a mess though, hasn't it? How can you reward that?
0: But I am a Victorian, of course, first, and I am very proud of my state, but we have a rotten government and we are hoping and praying that it comes to an end at the end of this year. But one of the things that's truly confusing to me is why Albo keeps pouring money into projects that we know has literally operating on organised crime, bikie gangs and criminal organisations who are skiving taxpayers' money off the system.
1: I know we'll have a decision from the Productivity Commission before, but again, if you were to form government, could you guarantee the GST floor for Western Australia?
0: Well, I'm not going to pre-run the PC inquiry recommendations, and of course it'll be fascinating to see what's going to come from it, because this is going to be, we just had a meeting actually with, I won't say the organisation, but this topic came up and I said, this plays out in different parts of the country. And so it's going to be part of the key considerations of government.
1: Yeah. But despite that finding, people want to know what you think.
0: I understand, but I want to also, well, my WA colleagues have made submissions very strongly in favour of the status quo and they ran that past me. And I, you know, of course said,
1: you support those submissions?
0: Well, of course we support those submissions, but the challenge is going to be what comes out from the back end of that. And also what the government seeks to do.
1: Hey, just finally, what are your thoughts on Basil Zemplis, the opposition leader in WA?
0: So last time I was in WA, I saw Basil in I think it was September last year for the first time, met him, and I think he's a really top bloke. But I think more than anything else, he just has this sense of connection with people where he understands the priorities and the issues where the community's going, and he actually wants to do great things for the state. Tim, what do you think?
1: What do I think?
0: Yeah.
1: I reckon he's a talented bloke.
0: Yeah.
1: He's highly aspirational.
0: Yeah.
1: He has a go and I think he can bring people together. I reckon he's got a really tough job ahead though, given the numbers in the parliament.
0: Mate, in politics these days is febrile, and it means that people, decisions that were seemed easy in the past are becoming harder. And the political electorate is becoming more volatile. Anything can happen. And if anyone's going to make it happen, I reckon it's going to be Basil.
1: Watch this space. Hey, really good to see you. Thanks for taking the time to come to the studio as well.
0: Thank you.
1: That is the Shadow Treasurer, Tim Wilson. I'm going to get to your text in a moment, 133-882, to have a chat off the back.
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3: There's been a crash on the Mitchell Freeway southbound at Hay Street in our Perth CBD with the centre lanes closed and services on site. Traffic is heavy on approach. Again, Roe Highway southbound, that crash there at the entry from Morrison Road. Towies are on site. No traffic delays though. And if you're using Tonkin, it's busy southbound at Roe Highway to Walshpool Road East and Mills Road East and Armidale Road. I'm Fiona Cornelisi on Perth's traffic leader, 6PR.
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1: So many of your texts. This is from David in Kingsley who says, Jamie, thank God we have a full-on political debate and an alternative being put forward for Free Enterprise Australia. Contrast to what we're seeing from the Labor Party, bring it on, says David. Jamie, if we need people to do the jobs and we don't need to import people, we have 650,000 unemployed. Why isn't there more focus on training Australians? That's from Kieran. Thank you. I'll get to the rest of your messages in a moment. Thank you. Off the back of Tim Wilson, but out of four, we're going to change gears. The Friday panel is in. Thank God it's nearly the weekend. Good title, isn't it? Hey, a new combo today as well. John McGlue and Tom Raby. As I said, we're going to talk about things big and small today. Everything from the budget to where did all the zucchini flower growers go? That's coming up right now. News time, 4 o'clock.
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27: 19 degrees at 4 o'clock. Good afternoon, I'm John Nichols. A man's been jailed for 4 years over the death of Perth author Brenda Walker. Lucas Martins de Silva was driving at up to 44 kilometres an hour over the speed limit when his car struck the 67-year-old as she crossed Kings Park Road in late 2024. Martins de Silva pleaded guilty to aggravated dangerous driving causing death. The Brazilian national will be eligible for parole in March 2028. His lawyers say they're not confident he would then be allowed to stay in Australia. An 18-year-old has been charged over two alleged assaults in March. Police say he dragged a 19-year-old man from his car, parked in Allison Drive, Girraween, late on the night of the 18th of March. It's alleged he punched and kicked the victim, who required medical attention for bruising to his head and torso. Police also allege he assaulted a 30-year-old man 15 minutes before that in a fast food drive-through area. He's facing charges, including assault occasioning bodily harm. The state opposition wants the government to provide clarity about potential additions to the Perth Park project. The $202 million construction contract has been awarded to three firms following the Planning Commission's approval for the project to go ahead. The government has announced a separate tender has been put out for the construction of a hospitality venue additional to the park. Basil Zempelis says it's a confusing announcement.
0: If they've added extra elements, they have to tell the truth. They have to tell the people of Western Australia, we've added more components to it and the cost of doing business has gone up. This is the new figure. I'm not certain from what they've announced and released today that any West Australian has absolute clarity on what this project is going to cost.
27: The authority that's been asked to approve a stronger bait to control a mouse plague in WA and South Australia says it's working on a permit, but it must be satisfied that it's safe for people, the environment and trade. The plague is affecting Morawar and surrounding areas, with mice covering roads and residents having to sweep up hundreds of dead animals. Shire President Karen Chappell says the impact on the community is profound, and the Australian Pesticides and Veterinary Medicines Authority must reach a decision.
3: We're baiting, but the bait is not working. So crops, I have got vision of crops coming out of the ground and then being eaten. So the APVMA delaying their decision on whether the farmers can go to 50 grams is having the impact that they are responsible for.
27: WA's corruption watchdog has criticised a police investigation into the unlawful treatment of a protester by officers at the convention centre. The Corruption and Crime Commission has found the officers misinterpreted their powers in 2024 when they searched Ivor Hayward Jackson after a protest and ordered him to move on. The commission says the internal police probe was inadequate. It's called for dedicated training on search laws, and WA police say they've taken up that recommendation. To finance, the All Ords is down 14 at 8,871 and the dollar is worth 71.7 US cents and 12,600 rupiah.
26: With the 6PR app, you have the power of 6PR in the palm of your hand. So add it to your phone now. Perth 6PR.
27: Wallach Marabar coach Andrew McWalter says forthcoming Friday night fixtures are a great opportunity for his young Eagles. They've been given two primetime contests against the Dockers and Crows later in the year. McWalter says it'll be a new experience for a lot of his players.
4: Awesome for our footy club, awesome for our guys to play in that time slot because that's when the most eyes are watching. So it's a brilliant opportunity. Our responsibility is to come up and compete and perform. A lot of our young guys might not have played in many night games, so it'll be a bit different preparation.
27: And the Eagles and Dockers have finalised their teams for their respective matches on Sunday. Rhett Bazo is in for the Eagles. Young gun Cooper Duff Titler is being rested for the game against the Giants at Perth Stadium. Jack Williams is also in. Harry Edwards is out concussed again. Freo have had to make three changes for their clash with Essendon on Sunday. Oscar McDonald, Chris Sherry and Nathan O'Driscoll are all in, replacing Alex Pearce, Hayden Young and Corey Wagner. That's the latest news and sport.
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26: Traffic. 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
2: That crash on Roe Highway southbound is now being cleared up. That was near Morrison Road. No delays there. The Mitchell Freeway southbound, however, still heavy due to a crash at Hay Street in our CBD. Avoid that spot if you can. And a quick look at the metro area. West Coast Highway northbound at Scarborough Beach Road in Scarborough is slow. Same with Canning Highway southbound at Berwick Street in South Perth. I'm Fiona Cornelisi on Perth's traffic leader, 6PR.
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27: Down to 8 overnight, partly cloudy and 20 tomorrow, the slight chance of a shower. The outlook mostly sunny, around 22 on Sunday and Monday, 26 on Tuesday and Wednesday. Right now it's 19 degrees. More news at 4:30 on Perth's 6PR.
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9: All right, the panel in just a moment. New combo today. Looking forward to getting John McGlue and Tom Raby together. Bit to talk about as well. Big and small, everything in between. Yeah, there might be a bit of budget chat, but we're also going to find out what's going on with WA's last zucchini flower grower. That's the kind of panel we've got going on today. You can lead us a bit, 133 882. Give me a call, get involved. Stacks of your texts coming through. This from back to the top of the program, Jamie, the Antonov, it also landed in Port Hedland when I lived there a couple of times. It's delivering mining equipment, I believe. Robin Albany, thank you very much. 10 years to the day since it dropped into Perth Airport, the biggest aircraft in the time in the country, thousands there, traffic chaos, good times. Thanks for sharing a few memories today. This other text too, Jamie, a lot of talk about migration. I don't think that that's going to be solving all of our issues. Thank you for that. Another text here, Tim Wilson, you had me, but you said that Basil Zemplis was a great bloke. That's from Terry. Come on, Terry. That's a bit harsh, isn't it? 133 882. If you got a view on what you heard, as I said, a big budget week, but good to have the Shadow Treasurer in the studio.
10: Ladies and gentlemen, the weekend.
26: Thank God, it's nearly the weekend.
9: Yeah, and I like this today in the studio, John McGlue, former broadcaster, journalist, company advisor. Hey, John.
11: G'day, Jeremy. Lovely to be here.
9: Yeah, good to see you. And alongside him, Tom Raby, WA political reporter with the Financial Review. Hey, Tom.
14: Hey, Jeremy.
9: Good to see you both. Big week, eh?
14: Big week.
9: You've had a big couple of weeks.
14: Yeah, state and federal budgets back to back.
9: Nice.
14: How fun.
9: Yeah. he seems thrilled by it.
11: So he just staggered into the studio like 2 minutes ago and he goes, thank God it's Friday.
9: Yeah.
11: Had that kind of look in his face because you know, just know he's been filling so many column inches and I guess, computer screens now because most of the... Most of what you write appears online, certainly in Western Australia.
14: But you've been writing... 100% of it appears online in Western Australia.
9: Well, yeah, any closer to getting a resolution, they're going to get a printed version back. What's going on,
14: no,
9: Tom?
14: No, still no, still no.
9: Still no dice there. You could probably sympathise a little bit. You spent a bit of time in budget lockups, John.
11: Yeah, I did. And it was always kind of a strange, kind of eerie, claustrophobic kind of a feel when you go and sit in a room with public servants. You know, treasury officials, and one of those used to be Rita Saffiotti when I was doing them. She was a state treasury official, and you'd sit there trying to make sense of thousands of pages of documents, and the officials would point you towards page 37 and page 148, and of course that wasn't where the stories.
9: Yeah, doesn't that make you think that's the last page I want to look at? Yeah, I'm going to go look at the pages in between.
11: Skip it over.
9: Yeah. Still like that today. Get a bit of advice when you're in there, Tom.
14: Yeah, there's a lot of press releases, so you don't have to look far for the winners in a budget, but it does take a little bit of digging to find the losers. But yeah, that 2 or 3 hours, no internet, and it sounds like a lot of time, but you look up, you're 90 minutes down and you need to file your yarns. It's
9: who's working the least hardest in a budget lockup? Is there a little bit of envy when you look around?
14: I wish I was a TV cameraman in budget. I saw a couple just sitting down, getting stuck into the lunch, and they do their shots on the way in. The treasurer going through the budget, everything, and then they sit down and relax. And I wish I had a different career in that moment.
9: We often talk to kids about what they want to do. That's a good way to look at it. What is a job where you front load your work and then you're done and everyone else still keeps on working?
11: Yeah, it doesn't exist anymore.
9: No.
11: It doesn't exist.
9: We might dig into some budget stuff a little bit later. You guys obviously know each other a bit, but you just found out something interesting. You got the same swim coach.
11: Mm. Well,
9: how's that?
11: Yes, we do. And we're coming from the opposite ends of the swimming competence spectrum, if you like, because Tom, as you may know, Jamie did a solo Rottnest crossing.
9: Big.
11: Yeah. So he's as fit as a trout. You need discipline. You need to be a little bit kind of selfish as an athlete to go and do something like that.
14: I think my fiance would agree with that. Yeah.
11: I'm just not that selfish. I'm just not that selfish. So, it's a woman called Conwyn Roberts. She's about 4 foot tall. She's done a triple crossing of Rotto solo, as in over and back and over again without stopping.
9: Oh, wow.
11: And she's
9: over and back and again.
11: Yeah. So three over times. Back over again.
9: That's crazy.
14: She's a weapon. And so you can't really complain in front of her or say, oh, my shoulder's kind of iffy or whatever, because whatever you're feeling, you know, she has put up with far worse. So she gets the best out of people. I'm not sure if it's kind of encouragement or fear, but she gets it out of you.
11: They do it, and I did it because I'm a boy off the boat, you know, growing up in Ireland.
9: Yeah.
11: Swimming isn't a kind of a national pastime in Ireland. You know, drinking whiskey and Guinness is the sport of the day.
9: But you're into it now.
11: Well, what happened? My former business partner, Paul Downey, my much loved business partner, passed away last year, and he was an open water swimmer. And at his funeral, I was standing there at the wake, and Conwyn was there. They'd been trying to get me to see her for donkey's years. And I thought, in honor of him, I'll learn how to swim properly and I will go to Conwyn, and people said, you are bonkers. Why would you do that?
9: Is that like just going from 0 to 100?
11: Well,
9: with everything that you blokes are saying about
11: it. It's kind of like if you think of the wildest Mick Malthouse quarter time rants.
9: Nice. Okay. Old school.
11: Old school stuff. And it is brutal. So the blokes are in equal parts deeply in love with her and absolutely terrified of her. But she's the best coach that ever was.
14: She's amazing. She's the best. So shout out to Carmen and Positive Swim Squad down at Bowl Park there.
9: Positive Swim Squad. I like it. There you go. I'll get my mouth around that eventually. Good reason for you to get into it, John. I like it. Hey, so much to have a yarn about today. Some serious, some not so much. Now, John, I know that you've been watching this like a hawk, the RAC. So there's a takeoff offer over there for selling off the insurance business. It's worth over a bill. Probably raises a few questions if and when that transaction is done, hey?
11: Yeah, well, the ACCC is looking at it at the moment, and there's so many West Australians insure with RAC. They've got 1.3 million members. So just about half the people in Western Australia are somehow connected with the RAC. And they decided some time back that they were going to sell the insurance business. And there's good reasons why they should, because all the motoring organisations who around Australia, you've had the insurance businesses. They're getting rid of them because the insurance business is just too risky. And insurers lay off the risk, like the bookies at the races. They lay off risk with reinsurers, and the cost of that reinsurance has just become prohibitive.
9: So there's been margin pressure.
11: So margin pressure, and it's the risk as well, particularly the risk. Well, and if there's an adverse event, you're just going to get cleaned out. And they just, I think all the organisations reached that point. And there was a point not so far back where they thought about putting it all together as a job lot, you know, and but South Australia went unilaterally. They sold to Allianz. RAC is selling to IAG. The regulator's having a look at it, but it's going to get done. $1.35 billion.
7: Huge.
11: So it's a big amount of money. More than 80% of RAC's life is now insurance by revenue. More than 80% of the revenue comes from insurance. So when that goes, what do they do? And what do they do with the money? Because there's 1.3 million members, and it's a big sum of money.
7: Yeah.
11: So will the members get that sum of money?
7: Well, so, will they? I mean, is when you've looked at other transactions of member-based organisations, is there precedent for some of that to flow back?
11: Yeah, it's really hard. It's really, really hard because the boards and the councils of these organisations think we know best. And there's another one this week, PNN Bank, Police and Nurses, which has announced it's going to merge with somebody else. The members, they may get to vote, but they're not going to make any money out of it. And I'll bet you that the RAC members aren't going to get the cash back. But that's worth over $1,000 for every RAC member, that deal. So who should have the money?
7: Who should
11: RAC
7: have the money?
11: Or the members?
7: Yeah. I reckon we might know the answer.
11: I've got a view.
7: Yeah. Yes. Are you an RAC member?
11: Yes.
7: Yes. But it's fascinating, though, when you've got a business that is selling its primary business, more than that,
11: yeah,
7: as you said, about 80% of what it does on the balance sheet, and then what does it do next? You know, run a few tourism parks and caravan parks? Surely not.
11: Yeah, well, it can do that, and other organisations around the country do that really well. RAC in Victoria do it brilliantly. They do it superbly. But roadside assistance, how often do you see cars breaking down on the side of the road anymore? They don't. So that sort of business has kind of constricted a bit. Cars don't break down like they used to. So what's left?
7: Yeah. What's the RAC without insurance, Tom? Be a big question, hey?
12: Yeah.
7: Got a few options if you've got $1.3 billion in your back pocket, though.
12: Yeah, that's all right. That's not too bad at all.
7: Yeah, put your hand up. All right, 133-882 if you want to have a chat with John and Tom today. I'm going to come back in a moment. We will talk a little bit around the budget. I know it's been a big last couple of weeks with that, but I think it's fascinating because, well, there's actually some difference here. Don't always see that, do we? Also, John's got an update on the last zucchini flower grower in Western Australia.
11: We deal with the big issues Friday afternoon.
7: Yeah, that's it. It's all the good stuff right
11: Tom's
7: now.
11: Tom's going to write about this in the Finner Review. Oh,
12: I can pitch it up.
7: All right, yeah, I can see a front page. 18 minutes past four.
26: Jamie's pin to win number is...
13: 0.
26: The latest 6PR Perth traffic. 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
2: The Mitchell Freeway southbound on your Friday afternoon. That crash has now been cleared at Hay Street just near the CBD, but traffic's still heavy on approach. Tonkin Highway, busy southbound at the moment at Roe Highway to Welshpool Road East, also Mills Road East and Armidale Road. Roe Highway, slow northbound at Nicholson Road and Tonkin Highway, also southbound at Great Eastern Highway Bypass. I'm Fiona Cornelisi on Perth's Traffic Leader, 6PR.
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7: It's 21 minutes past four. Thank God it's nearly the weekend. The panel is in John McGlue and Tom Raby today. A few questions coming through. That's a hell of an opportunity for the RAC. Be interesting to see where they go, says this texter. Good point.
11: Yep. No, it is. It's a big sum of money. As is $1,000 in the pockets of each and every RAC member. That is a significant sum of money.
7: Yeah, surely that doesn't happen though. Surely that doesn't happen.
11: No, it's not going to happen.
7: No.
11: It's not going to happen because, RAC may decide that they are better custodians of that money than the members.
7: Yeah, yeah. And bank though, so it's just interesting to see that there's
11: It'll be the same.
7: Agenda.
11: It'll be the same. Mm. And that is the last registered organisation in WA with a banking licence. You know, there's more than 75 nationally. When P&N Bank goes, that's it. Yeah, Zippity-doo-dah. Yeah.
7: So what does that mean?
11: Well, what it means is that in the kind of ecosystem and services and investment services and investment decisions which happen around a financial institution being based in a location, they go. It's in Sydney, Melbourne, Brisbane, Adelaide. They've all got them. They've got all these hundreds, thousands of people, jobs, if you like, and people who are making investment decisions here. So GESB, which is the state government's super organisation, all the investment decisions get made outside of Western Australia. Not good. So I think what we need here is something like Queensland has got, which is the Queensland Investment Corporation, which is a big, multifaceted financial services organisation. They do super, they do investment, and it is based and it's even owned by the Queensland government. So I think with everything, when you see the denuding of Western Australia in terms of those financial services and that competence and those abilities, we need something like that. I would say let's have that before a racetrack.
7: Right. Yeah. So something's lost without that stuff. This texter here saying, great, look at our premiums go up. I guess we'll have to wait and see. But generally, if you get concentration in a market, prices go one way, don't they?
14: Yeah, there's the lack of competition, and John's right, like this stuff does probably require a little bit of foresight or lateral thinking from a state government if you're going to look at what Queensland's done. But I guess it's just that march that we're seeing bigger and bigger banks, bigger and bigger businesses just absorbing the smaller lot. Like I think a lot of people would be the same, you know, with Combank or just merging into those big boys that can offer them, you know, conveniences on apps and better services online and everything that's a bit more seamless maybe than the stuff you're dealing with some of those smaller mobs. Yeah.
7: Yeah. I mean, you see it everywhere though. I mean, from banking to farming. You know, have a look through Western Australia. They're just fewer but bigger, hey?
11: Yep. Yeah, that's absolutely the case. And dairy farms in particular.
7: Big one. Yeah. Yeah. All right. 133-882, if you want to get involved, just have a chat today. Hey, speaking of the state government, I know this is kind of where you had your nose a couple of weeks ago, Tom. Kind of looking back on it now, reflecting, what do you make of what you saw from the Treasurer, Rita Saffiotti, and Roger Cook?
14: Yeah, it's funny, like coming back here from New South Wales, I was always used to a lot of brackets and a lot of deficits and everything. So it always astounds me just the scale of the surpluses here that we seem to bank every year, and you can kind of grow used to it. It's kind of a funny thing. I think that's an eighth in a row. The Fords are all in the black too. So we just, kind of swimming in it. So inevitably you just look past the state of the finances, I guess, to some of the other stuff. And the big conversation on the state budget seemed to just be the spending on the same week that we saw an interest rate rise, on the same week we saw the RBA governor, Michelle Bullock, kind of pleading with governments to not stoke spending and to not go crazy with handouts. We saw Rita Saffiotti and the WA government go arguably pretty big with cost of living measures, about $1 billion in cost of living. And that's just a headache for an RBA. And in isolation, a state government can argue that they are not going to undermine the entire fight against inflation nationally. But I spoke to a few economists over the last couple of weeks who say if every state does it, it certainly does. So that was the kind of the theme we were looking at from a national point of view out of WA at the Fin Review on the WA budget.
7: Yeah, okay. And pays to get in first, eh, with the state budget, maybe when you're looking at what's going on in the national picture, John.
11: Yeah, it's pretty interesting. It's a real tension, isn't it, for a state government, because they, even though the government here has got a majority that is just enormous, and the opposition hasn't kind of laid a glove on them in any substantive fashion, which might indicate there could be a change, yet they still feel this great compulsion to play retail politics and give people handouts, when you might take a broader view and say, well, not only in the interests of Western Australia, but more broadly, to change the mindset where the expectation people have about handouts kind of gets pulled back a bit. Because the number of people in Australia who are net taxpayers versus net welfare recipients, it's gone in a funny direction. And you can say, well, there's a great reason why the handouts are needed, but the people funding the handouts, that pool of people has shrunk.
14: Yeah, one of the ratings agencies, you know, made a similar point, John, like that you can't really critique them too much on the fundamentals here and, you know, surplus after surplus, but weaning a public off handouts and cost of living assistance can be really difficult when you just kind of condition them year on year out to getting free stuff. And it's what they're continuing to do, yeah.
7: When the state government was announcing the budget the following day, I reckon the main thing people wanted to talk about and call up was the $100, mm. right? And most people fell into one of two camps, both in a weird way with the same result. One was, I don't need it, so why give it to me? And the other was, I really need help. That doesn't move the dial enough.
11: Yeah, yeah.
7: You know, so, and I know it's difficult for, say, a state government to means test. That can become expensive and it's more difficult to do at that level. But, I found that fascinating to see. That was the argument from people listening. And it also just speaks a little bit to the growing divide between the haves and the have nots.
11: Yeah. And it also bears on this distinction. Do you solve poverty or cost of living pressures through welfare? Or do you address it through expanding and growing the economy? You go back to the 80s when Hawke and Keating were running the show, and they had that compact with the unions and Bill Kelty. They all agreed, yeah, we want people to get a bigger share, but we've got to grow the pie before we do that. And that's the big difference.
7: Federal government, on the other hand, and in terms of the budget and the budget reply, I thought it was fascinating that we saw two really different ideas, and that might seem obvious, but it's not always the case. On one hand, you had the Albanese government making some significant changes, curbing negative gearing, CGT, going after trusts, and on the other hand, you had an opposition who said, we're going to keep that stuff, but we're going to limit migration, we're going to cut back in other areas. What'd you make of it, Tom?
14: Yeah, like maybe I guess this is with my journo hat on, I suppose, but love it or loathe it, like they're throwing some punches. Recent years, like I guess you could say that they've just gone with the flow. Path of least resistance, I think, is what Jim Chalmers called some previous budgets of his own and predecessors. So I think it is admirable in a way that they are willing to take a risk here to try and address some of the inequities that they're seeing in Australia, and you know, housing being the main one. They've obviously seen they've seen the backlash coming, and I think that they've factored it in and probably realised that anger from certain portions of the community towards their government will probably work for them. So, yeah, they've had a crack.
7: Just on that point, though, is it a budget that's playing to its audience?
11: Yeah, it probably is. I think the challenge they've got, which Tom is kind of alluding to, is for the part of the community which are the big taxpayers, the people who are investing in productive enterprise and the risk takers, the challenge the government has is to convince them that they should continue taking risks now that they've got a 50% equity partner called the federal government. Because if they sell the business and they're going to pay, if they're paying the highest marginal rate of tax, well, then they're going to pay, they're going to give 50% of it away to the federal government. So the challenge which the federal government has got is to convince people that it's still worthwhile to invest money and to take those risks, to work really hard and have that reward at the end of the day. You can have half of it and the government will have the other half. And that is the challenge.
14: I think that is, you know, even this morning, I think the AFR was reporting that the government's indicating maybe they might tinker with how those tax or the capital gains tax applies to business or startups, because you can make the argument on property, it not being a very kind of productive means of investment. But if you're not going to kind of encourage people to invest that same cash into something more productive, like business and small business or other things, then it begs the question, what's the point of it?
7: Well, particularly at a time when we always bang on about diversifying our economy and not just digging stuff up and shipping it out. Be careful there, Jamie. All right, we're going to come back in a moment. 133-882. Keen to find any zucchini flower lovers out there, because might be about to ruin your day. 0487 999 882. 28 to bar. Let's get the latest news headlines. John Nichols, good afternoon.
3: Thank you, Jamie. Good afternoon. A man's been jailed for 4 years over the death of Perth author Brenda Walker. Lucas Martins da Silva was driving at up to 44 kilometres an hour over the speed limit when his car knocked down the 67-year-old as she crossed Kings Park Road in 2024. Six passengers from the Hantavirus cruise ship have arrived in Perth. The repatriation flight landed at RAAF Pierce just after 11 this morning. Recreational boat fishers in WA will soon have access to a rebate of up to $50 when they shop at an independent tackle shop. It's a state government incentive to help local shops affected by the demersal fishing ban. West Coast and Fremantle have finished finalised their teams. Wallach Marawa have brought in Rhett Basso and Jack Williams, replacing Cooper Duff Tytler and Harry Edwards. And for Wallyalup, they've made three changes. Oscar McDonald, Chris Sherry and Nathan O'Driscoll come in for Alex Pearce, Hayden Young and Corey Wagner. 18 degrees at the moment, 8 overnight, 20 tomorrow with a slight chance of a shower. More news at half time.
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7: Hey, Charlie Brown.
5: How are you?
7: Doing all right. Hey, what's going on with our storage and our Google accounts?
5: So if you get a new Google account, there's talk in different parts of the world that Google will be giving you 5 gig instead of 15 gig, which is the current offer, unless you then provide them your mobile phone number as part of the sign-up process. Now, Google's been trying to get our mobile phone numbers, and I'm sure they've got mine, for years now as part of the information they hold on us in their account. This seems to be a way to incentivize us to hand over this information when we get a new account, because I can tell you, the quickest way to find out what it's like only having 5 gigabytes on your cloud account is to ask an Apple user, because that's all they get from Apple when they get, their iPhone and they put their, Apple account together, and they're offered 5 gig unless you pay more. Google has been giving you 15 gig since the dawn of Google Drive, and but look, they could be changing it. I think they will change it. I think With the global increase in memory costs, it's kind of expensive giving people cloud storage.
7: Yeah.
5: In a sizable amount. So look, I think it'll come to Australia. It hasn't arrived yet. All right. It hasn't arrived yet. So if you, I think you're signing up to your Google account in the next week or so, maybe bring that forward, because at the moment it's still 15 gig and you're not required to hand over your mobile phone number. But this is definitely an area of change in the area of technology.
7: Hey, plenty coming up on the show. You have a chat about that on the weekend. Who are your guests?
5: So we're going to talk how I was hacked a month ago, what happened, how I cleaned it all up, and how to make sure it doesn't happen to you. We'll do that tomorrow. Plus, look, a couple of hints and tips on how not to see your mobile phone or NBN service price go up. It's happening now and over the next couple of months. We'll talk about that, what's going on, and how to, you know, shop around for a bit of a better deal with these services that we need so much and pay monthly for. That's tomorrow on the show.
7: Beauty. Good on you, Charlie. Catch you then.
5: See you later.
6: 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Got something you want to say? 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
2: Happy Friday afternoon. There has been a crash at Stevenson Avenue southbound just before Scarborough Beach Road in Osborne Park there, with the right lane blocked. Towies are on site and traffic is slow in the area. Same with Welshpool Road westbound. It's closed at Hale Road at the moment due to a crash. Police are on site and traffic is slow in the area. Please do seek an alternative route. I'm Fiona Cornelisi on Perth's traffic leader, 6PR.
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7: Who selected that song? Is there something I don't know about? Have you boys got a show match? What's going on there?
14: John was moving
7: there. Put the back on, Sean. Hands off the belt. You know there's cameras in this studio. I'll see all of that. Hey, let's go to Sean, who's given us a call. He's in Valdivis. Hey, Sean.
0: Yeah, g'day, fellas. Yeah, no, by the way, Full Monty, that is a good movie, so I don't know if that's where you guys are going or not. Just with obviously everything that's happening this week with the budget, et cetera. So the next election is what, May 2028? Work backwards. I'm figuring end of next year is when you're going to start launching your platform for what you're going to do. So two questions. Number one, is 18 months worth of data enough to say, yes, these budget changes to do with CGT and everything, the rents, how it's all going to play out? Is it 18 months? Is that enough to have the data to say yes, it's worked or no? And if it hasn't worked, is it as simple as the opposition just saying we will reverse it and we will get in? Is it simple or is it a little bit more to it than that?
7: Good question, Sean. What do you reckon, John?
1: I think the issue, Sean, is that the electorate is so fractured now that it's not a simple proposition. It's not just two major parties. We've got the Greens that are big. We've got One Nation that are big. It's difficult. We've

0: to be polite, declining, and basically dying out. And there's a increasingly large population of, Gen Ys and Zs that are voting and very engaged, and they want to see action here. I mean, yeah, you can argue whether or not this is the right action, but I think Labor have drawn the line. They'll probably stick with it.
1: Yeah, it's a good question from Sean. Is it just the action or do you need the result as well? Nice one.
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1: All right, this is a fun word on the street. Interesting, wouldn't normally go into those areas, but hey, it's a Friday. Calvin in Carlisle, Jamie, my word on the street. Fremantle ruckman Luke Jackson has been spotted getting onto a plane to Melbourne, rocking a skullet in big capital letters.
3: A
1: skullet.
3: What is that?
1: Now, look, I've never had a skullet. It's probably the one haircut I could grow, actually. Is a skullet when you've got a shaved head except for the back?
0: I think that's it.
1: Skullet?
0: Yeah. How do you need a cherry picker to shave that on him?
1: Yeah, that's it. That's it. Wow.
3: Oh, I know. Is it the kind of haircut that a unicorn would have?
1: Well, I was going to say, is it just your first? It's just getting a bit rock star there at Fremantle.
3: Oh, no.
1: You know.
3: No. This is actually the week. This is the danger weekend for Fremantle.
1: Is it?
3: Away to Essendon. You know,
1: please.
3: Top of the table, second from the
1: canter.
3: Top, second from the bottom.
1: Canter.
3: Yeah. Well, look, as a long-suffering Fremantle supporter whose natural state is bitter disappointment.
1: Yeah.
3: Okay. So
1: I could just see the tension in you. This is going to be Fremantle supporters all year.
3: Oh,
1: the better you are all year, the harder it is.
3: It's just going to get worse.
1: Yeah. There you go. It's tough. Look, it's tough.
3: You guys are Eagles supporters, right?
1: Yes.
0: Yeah. This has been a hard year.
3: Yeah.
1: Years.
3: I could see the looks on your faces when John Nicholls is reading the ins and outs and the ins for the Eagles come along and you guys are going, who?
1: That's all right. We'll get there. It's, you know what's tough about being a West Coast supporter? And I'm conflicted because I live in Beaky. So, you know, I'm on Freo's doorstep there. What do I do if Freo make it? Do I go down? Because Fremantle will be like nothing we've seen before. Pumping. Yep. Do I go down and experience it, or is that trader behavior?
0: I went down in 2013. I had these
1: trader
0: conflicting thoughts because all my mates wanted to go to the pub. I just had FOMO, so I thought I'd go down convinced that I wanted to see Freo lose. I was at the Sale and Anchor, or one of those pubs, and when Nat Fyfe took that first mark inside 50 in the first quarter,
1: yeah,
0: and the pub literally shook. He subsequently missed, but I thought, you know, I think I want Freo to win this. And it was a really weird feeling. I think I'm probably going to have, some pretty strange feelings for the rest of the year here. But I'm trying to grow up and be the bigger person and get behind the team. But there's some demons in me that
3: come
0: that
3: to mama, come to the purple, come to the unicorn.
1: You don't want us.
3: Come to the skullet.
0: Come on. I think there would be a lot of people in the Fremantle colours that are saying we don't want you.
1: Yeah. Can I also say, I don't want to kind of turn this into marketing business chat, but Fremantle are on the cusp here of a huge moment. And because they are from a place and there's so much heritage, this could just catapult them,
0: yep.
1: I reckon,
0: yep.
1: As a business and as a brand and everything.
0: Wharfie time.
1: Gee whiz.
0: I can't believe I said it.
1: Yeah, me either. You just said that you wanted them to win as well.
0: I don't know. I haven't declared that for 2026.
1: Okay. Good luck with that, Tom Raby, if you conflicted Eagles supporters here. Hey, zucchini flowers. Any lovers out there? A couple of you on the text. What do you do with them? Deep fried. Very nice. A little bit of salt. But we could be at risk here in Western Australia. Take a listen to this.
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1: What is going on? Now, you've done some digging, John. You brought this to us.
3: I love zucchini flowers, and I like stuffed zucchini flowers. It's the way to go.
1: Okay.
3: It's definitely the way to go. But you thought it was oil and pharmaceuticals and other things, which were the real problem with, you know, Australia's supply chains.
1: Yeah.
3: Western Australia, isolated. According to this guy, we're down to one single remaining commercial supplier,
1: yeah,
3: a Vietnamese family in Jinjin, and he's basically, and this guy's a wholesaler, and he's essentially saying, give them some support, or otherwise this is going to disappear from your table.
1: No more.

0: zucchini flowers.
1: Unless you grow them in the backyard.
0: Well, my nonna's got a few, so in true Italian style, we'll be charging double for those if this all falls over.
2: I was going to say, there might be some aspiring backyard gardeners who can pitch in to alleviate the stress here. I'm starting to grow quite a lot of citrus in the backyard.
0: Really?
2: Yeah, it's a new niche interest of mine.
0: You've really hit dad life, haven't you?
2: Yeah, I'm 5 years away from 40, but I'm leaning in.
0: Yes.
2: So maybe I'll give zucchini a shot.
0: Nice.
1: I'm sensing a good business opportunity here. You could JV with the federal government, you know, on a 50-50 basis.
0: Yeah, they're going to get half of it anyway. There you go. Is the flower, here's a dumb question. I should know this with my Italian heritage, but you get the flower as well as the zucchini?
1: Yeah.
0: Zucchini comes. Watch my hand movements. There is a camera. The zucchini comes out of the flower. Is that how it works?
1: And describe what Jamie has
0: done. Or do you have to pick the flower? You pick the flower early and then you still get the zucchini?
1: Yeah, that's exactly how it operates. And sometimes the flowers fall off the zucchini as it's growing, but you pick them off at the right time. But they've got a shelf life of not a lot. So you've got to use them pretty quickly.
0: My wife is Vietnamese and zucchinis grow very well in our backyard on the text. There you go. Nicely done. The commercial scallop. Another thing lost here in Western Australia. Could have seen maybe a line in the budget around that, Tom. Guys, I'm from an Italian background. Luckily my mum grows her own. We love the zucchini flower patties. There you go. A little patty with the zucchini flower. Nice.
1: Haven't tried those before, but I get it.
0: Well, that is a watch this space, all right? We're going to keep our eye on that. We'll report back to you, John. John McGlue, so good to see you. Tom Raby, thanks for coming in, guys.
2: Thanks for having us.
1: Thank you.
0: Go Frio. Nah, that's them. I'm saying that on behalf of of John. Has he really got a skullet? Can someone let us know? 133-882. Little bit rock star. 12 minutes to.
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4: Things are slow this afternoon. Quinana Freeway North, there was a crash just before Manning Road. Vehicles are still in the left emergency lane with debris scattered around as well. Please take care. Stevenson Avenue, heading south just before Scarborough Beach Road in Osborne Park. There's been a crash with the right lane blocked and towies are on site. Traffic is slow in that area too. I'm Fiona Cornelisi on Perth's traffic leader, 6PR.
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0: Peter's in High Wycombe. Hello, Peter.
13: Hello.
0: I'm crossing my fingers for you. What a way to end the week, $50 in your back pocket. How good would that be?
13: Yeah, good, very good.
0: All right, what are your numbers?
13: 250.
0: Nicely done, Peter. $50 heading your way.
13: Yes, definitely need it because I've got a Mitsubishi Triton diesel in it. Bloody takes a bit of fuel.
0: Okay, I've got about a quarter of the tank there. So, in fact, good on you. You could buy a few little zucchini plants. I don't know if it's the season. I should know that. Jeez, I'm really working against my heritage with this stuff. On the text from Terry Jamie, maybe a little zucchini flower farm. We could put that in the middle of the racetrack, depending on how often it gets used. Nicely done, Terry. See, this is what we've got to do. We've got to look on the bright side. What are the little value adds we can add to things? Zucchini farm, first on the list.
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0: Well, Peter might be in the running for this too, because want to help with the cost of living? 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
4: If you're on Tonkin on this Friday afternoon, it's looking busy northbound at Leach Highway, also Great Eastern Highway to Guildford Road. Below speed southbound at Dunreath Drive, Abernethy Road to Welshpool Road East, and around Mills Road East. If you're on Roe Highway, it's slow at the moment, northbound Nicholson Road to Tonkin Highway. No major delays in our CBD. I'm Fiona Cornelisi on Perth's traffic leader, 6PR.
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0: Tell you what, I knew I should have led with zucchinis in the panel. So many zucchini lovers. My nonna does the best zucchini little fritters. And they're delicious. They're my favourite thing. You can have them hot or you can have them cold. The thing is, though, I reckon with zucchini, it's less about the zucchini and more that's what's with it, right? I think it's all the cheese and the frying bit. Anyway, very, very good. Thank you for sharing a few of your zucchini recipes. There you go. A lot of scallop lovers too. Who would have thought? We've got to check that word on the street out. Been a few good ones, this week. Hotly contested. I think our winner for the week is Mick, who told us yesterday that the Fiona Stanley Hospital is running out of pillows. Nurses using rolled up blankets as pillows. Had a few of you call up and talk about what was short up at Joondalup Hospital as well. So thank you for that. $100 heading your way, Mick. Good on you. You are in the running to win $10,000 as our yearly winner on Word on the Street. All thanks to WA Asset. Thank you very much. Hey, that's it for me this week. I'll be back with you on Monday. Have a great weekend. Right now, you're off to Sydney and Collingwood at the SCG. Enjoy it. I'll catch you Monday.
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1: Thank you, Craig Willis, and a very good evening. It's Marn Crook at the SCG. The Swans will run out against Collingwood this Friday night in week one of Sadagat Nichols. Round the top of the ladder, Swans hosting the middling Magpies, currently sitting 10th with 4 wins and 4 losses. We welcome our stations through 6PR in Perth and 5AA in Adelaide. We have Matthew Lloyd here along with Jimmy Bartell and Sam McClure. We got My Thinking Ears in just a moment, but first, we're going to do this.
2: I fought the Lord and the Lord won. 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
1: We've got our listeners joining us from 6PR in Perth, 5AA in Adelaide. Don't usually take this segment, so just explain what this is.
4: It's become so big on TikTok and Instagram that it's almost broken the internet, is what I'm told from our social media guru. So for those listening for the first time, Lloydie's thing is not music. He doesn't know any music ever. We found that out at the start of the year.
5: So we've decided
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6: And I want a band.
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4: And Matty, in the words of Jared Healy, hello and welcome. Great to have you as part of the program, and great for you to see the pain on Matthew's face when we play famous songs.
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5: This is how fullbacks used to feel.
4: This song was released in late 1997. I picked it because it was basically the year that our man in his third season just burst onto the scene. He kicked 63. Yeah. We knew that he was going to be one of the superstars of the competition, and this was one of the songs of the year.
6: Oh, that's a banger.
4: Just let it play, Antonio. One of the great rock bands.

0: 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Goal kickers for the Woods. Nick Dacos with those two first quarter majors. Singles to Schultz, West, Anderson and Ned Long kicked their only goal of the second term. Well, for the Swans, Brody Grundy kicked their major in the first quarter. Jai Sarong and Charlie Curno with their two second quarter majors. We roll into our halftime wrap thanks to Sheen. The second match of Sir Doug Nicholls round, which of course goes across two weekends. On the other side of this, Lloydie and Jimmy with expert halftime analysis. We'll go around the grounds to keep you updated what's happening in Darwin between Gold Coast and Port Adelaide. And we'll check in with Spiro on the boundary as well. Collingwood enjoy a 21-point lead at the main change for Macca's. 10 delicious new drinks just landed at McCafe. 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
1: 3AW Football, second quarter highlights.
0: Edward, surely that was tunnelling. In fact, the rain is starting to fall again now at the SCG. It's socket forward, and that's going to be a goal. Ned Long has socketed off the ground, something from nothing, and Collingwood have the first of the second term.
4: Quarter, handball off, Lloyd. He's going to kick it up to the top of the goal square. Should be a free kick here to Curno for high contact. Billy Frampton giving it away, and Curno will get a shot from point blank range. And he's got on it.

0: a pretty happy bunch of Swannies, understandably, after coming from a... Have we got there for Lamaro's Hotel? What was their biggest deficit?
1: 33, Beaver.
0: 33 points.
1: In
0: wet and greasy conditions.
1: At the 17-minute mark of the second quarter.
0: That's a good comeback, isn't it? Even with Collingwood depleted, that is a hell of a comeback in those conditions. And we've just run through what the Swans have got coming up. So Collingwood fall into the red at 4-5 and a draw. You would expect them to beat the Eagles next week to get back at 50-50, 5-5-1. But then their next two matches after that, they could well define their season. The Bulldogs at Marvel and then Melbourne on the King's Birthday Monday. Let's get back down into the winning rooms. Thanks to Tobin Brothers Funerals, Celebrating Lives. And Spiro Christopoulos is standing next to the triumphant Swans captain in Callum Mills.
2: Thanks very much, Beaver. Callum Mills with me, the Swans captain. Callum, congratulations on the win. What an incredible finish. How's the heart rate after that very, very tight finish here at the SCG tonight?
3: Better now. The first half wasn't pretty at all, but I think it was a really good sign of maturity to be able to wrestle it around and win like that. We haven't won from behind, and when we're playing pretty poorly to turn up, so it's really nice to see we can do it.
2: You must be pleased with the effort down at half time, but that effort in the third quarter, incredible football. What do you put it down to, that comeback and that turnaround, given you guys were behind by so much?
3: Yeah, there were a few things. Our long down lines were terrible. We kept letting the ball out the back, and their small forwards are really dangerous, and it's a wet, slippery night. So we started to change that around, and we were a lot more organised in defence. I think we were just scrambling. We were all over the shot, mate. I haven't felt that disconnected with the back six in a long time.
4: Callum, Jimmy Bartel here.
2: Well, to you fellas.
4: Callum, Jimmy Bartel here. Well done on a great win, a hard-fought win. You talked a little bit about the structure with the long down the line method and the disconnected. Did they throw anything differently at you to try and stop that forward handball? It seemed like they were pressing really high on you.
3: Yeah, they essentially just left everyone on the boundary, and they just didn't leave them. And they didn't man them up. So we can go both ways. We can use the corridor, but then we can also go around them. So it just took us a while. We're a pretty happy corridor team, aren't we? So we just kept forcing it a bit of them at the start, and then we just realised we could go around them a bit.
4: So the third quarter, you guys were magnificent. You got the momentum. You were strong in the contest. Was that just a simple message from Dean Cox, like just keep coming back to the ball, and eventually we should just start getting our noses in front?
3: Yeah, exactly. Like, it's a pretty simple game when it's wet. So we just wanted to surge the ball, sort of kick forward a bit more and sort of turn their backs around. So we thought if we stay connected forward line and we got quick surges, we could cause a bit of havoc there, and I think we did. And we actually able to get our pressure on the back of it. It's hard to put pressure on when the ball's going over your head. So the more we can get it forward and more we can come from behind and put pressure on, the better it is.
1: When you're struggling like that and you're feeling a bit of disconnect, does it take, like, the coach to sort of map things out? Do you watch vision at half time? Like, what, can you explain some of the things that you talk through or go through just to try and get your heads around what needs to change within game?
3: Yeah. We watch a little bit of behind the goals vision with our backline coach, Spike McVeigh. And we just saw that we were just a bit off, slow with reaction times. So when you see that, it's like, it's a real click. You're like, oh, okay, yep, sweet. So it was an easy fix. Sometimes in those moments, you just got to stay calm and communicate calmly and clearly and react early, because sometimes if you're yelling and screaming and puffing, it doesn't help anyone. So really proud of the boys to be able to connect well and get it back on our terms.
4: You had some big performances from some of your other backline partners. I thought Malikan was rock solid. Of course, Wicks took over a big role against Nick Dacos when he came into the forward line. But the Liz, he's been in some breathtaking form.
3: Yeah, he's good, eh? He's been really good. He's been playing both sides of the ball, which is really impressive. And he can offer us, pretty much anything with run and carry. And I don't think there's anyone else in the comp that can do what he can do. So we love him. He's an absolute weapon for us, and we just got to keep putting him in good spots to be able to shine.
1: Got one of the biggest, probably the biggest challenge in footy is going to Geelong, trying to win there. Like, the last couple of weeks, you've had to scrounge wins against North and also now Collingwood. Where do you reckon you need to get better than what you've been the last fortnight?
3: Probably just getting the balance of our game intact. Sometimes we're really good offensively. Other times that we're scrappy around the contest. So if we get offense, defense, and contest right, it gives us a really good balance to be able to use our weapons. But, geez, Geelong were good last night, weren't they? Oh, my gosh. So we're going to have to rest up, recover, and get ready for the Cuttery.
4: And Kel, yourself personally, like you've missed a bit of footy here and there. You haven't had much luck regarding injuries. You seem like you've got your rhythm back, and especially behind the footy as well, back at half back a fair bit.
3: Yes, it's just pretty much being able to set the team up, get Lizard in really good spots, and then defend my man and help in offense. So I'm really enjoying it. We've had really good fun this year with the back six, so hopefully we can keep it rolling.
0: And just finally, Kel, Tom Papley tonight went past the great Warwick Kappa into 11th place for goals kicked for the mighty Red and Whites. We're trying to keep count of his high fives and low fives. He's the best celebrator of a goal in the game. Do you try and avoid him when he's actually on the charge, or do you try and get involved with him?
3: No, I get involved, but sometimes I'm too far away. So it's just like, you actually, it's one of the great joys in footy, isn't it? Seeing Paps kick a goal and run around like an absolute lunatic. It's a real energy giver, but to see him move up to 11th on goal scorer is a massive credit to him. He works really hard, and he's just been consistent from all these years. It's been a pleasure.
0: Great stuff, mate. Well, enjoy the victory, enjoy the weekend, and set yourself for a huge match, one of the games of the season, if not the game of the season today, against the Cats next week at GMHBA Stadium.
3: Thanks, guys.
0: Callum Mills, Sydney captain, joining us in the Swans rooms after they've squeaked out a 6-point victory, trailing by 5.5 goals at one stage late in the second term, and they win by 6 points in wet and greasy conditions, 11-15-81 to 10-15-75.
5: You're right what you said. That game needs to be a standalone, and Sydney and Geelong and West Coast and Collingwood, so all footy fans can enjoy it.
4: Yes.
5: I mean, it's just sad that they're up against each other, those two matches.
4: Yeah, they've made an absolute mess of it, haven't they?
0: I can't remember doubleheader Saturday twilight encounters.
4: Well, can you remember most things that they've done in the fixture this year?
0: That's a very good point, Jimmy. We need to take a break. It's 25 minutes to 11 on the whiteglovemover.com.au clock. Straight to your calls on the other side of this, 133 693. I'm sure all neutral footy fans, let alone Collingwood, West Coast, Geelong and Sydney fans, would love to be able to see both games next weekend. 133 693. 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

0: Jake and Matt and Connor, you'll be our first callers up on the Nick Theodosi open line on the other side of this. 16 minutes to 11. Port Adelaide are charging in Darwin, but they're frittering away opportunities. They're back within 19 points with 5 minutes still to go. Gold Coast 14-8-92. 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
11: Sheldrick, McDonald, over his head! Oh, what about that? Logan McDonald, the miracle! Over his head for a stunning goal.
12: Star 21. We keep you connected.
0: Yes, it was a big goal, brilliantly called by Matty G. That was our Star 21 goal of the day, goal of the night. In fact, Star 21, 20 years of keeping you connected. Logan McDonald, 2 second-half goals, and that was such a pivotal one in the final term. Time for the injury report, and they're now jostling for the microphone, Lloydie, Richo and Shorey. This is thanks to Deep Heat, fast targeted pain relief from an iconic brand you know and trust.
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0: Feel at work. Spiro, what can you report?
14: Thanks very much, Beaver. The big injury news out of this game tonight involves the Collingwood Magpies and their ruckman, Oscar Steen, a serious knee injury, left knee injury, that is. The initial fears were pretty serious and concerning. There were some suggestions it might have been an ACL, so fearing the worst, but more recent reports suggest it's not as bad as it looked. Now, I know that after the match, he was seen out walking with ice on the knee, so I'm not sure how we read into that and how we can interpret that, but the footage did look too good at all. You guys described that perfectly, and fingers crossed it isn't too bad for Oscar Steen, but that's the big in.

0: Injury news out of the SCG tonight. Thanks to Deep Pete and Injury Report, and great to be joining you guys once again on the boundary line on a Friday night at the Sydney Cricket Ground. A thriller tonight, the Swans over the Pies, and the crowd were absolutely fantastic, and lovely to be joining you boys again.
1: Yeah, great job, Spiro. Great to have you on board on 3W5AA6PR footy on the boundary all night for Barry Plant Real Estate. And with that injury report, with thanks to Deep Pete. And we just do need to read that credit again. Fast targeted pain relief from an iconic brand you know and trust.
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1: Feel at work as Lloydie starts to cringe in the corner of the commentary box. Let's take a couple of calls on the Nick Theodosi open line, 133-693. Matt, thanks for hanging on. Good evening to you.
5: No worries, Beaver. Thank you. Great call again tonight. I watched the footy on mute and listened to you blokes. It's much better. Jimmy's the best mind in the game too. I just want to put it on the agenda. I know you can't say much because the league tells you not to, but it wasn't Grundy that won that game. It wasn't Steen that went off. It wasn't a missed opportunity. That was pure umpiring. The third quarter, go back and watch it. It's as bad as you'll see. Mr. Swan will come out and say, oh, they're going as well as they've been. That was horrible tonight. I'm obviously dirty, but that's as bad as you'll see tonight. Third quarter, that doesn't just change games, that changes seasons. Five direct goals from umpiring decisions tonight, Sydney. Someone put it on the agenda. I get it. You both can't say a lot because they tell you not to, but that was disgraceful tonight.
6: No, I think we do comment. I can see your frustration, and at different times it was a bit confusing. Lloydie's got the
1: final
6: free kicks.
1: Numbers for Lamaro's Hotel.
6: Yeah,
7: 31 to Sydney and 21 to Collingwood. 13 high contact frees to the Sydney Swans tonight. 5 to Collingwood in that area. So I'm with you though. We don't get told to say or not say anything. I'm with you. I thought Sydney got the better run, Matt, from the umpires in that second half.
6: Rub of the green, Matt. I think we agree with you.
1: Good on you, Matt. Thanks for your call. Eloquently put. Connor, good evening to you.
8: Hey, evening, gents. Thanks for taking my call. I'm going to steer clear from officiating. As a Pies fan myself, the thing that cost them was the fact they kicked 5 goals, 13, I think, from somewhere in the second quarter to the end of the game. Mm-hmm. And that's the third time that they've butchered a lead against in games this year. They should have 7 wins next to their name. They should have beaten Freo in Gather Round. They drew with Hawthorn, and they lost tonight. I have to swallow my pride a little bit. I agree that we are a bit of an average team. I feel that if Collingwood don't get up for next week and they lose to West Coast, we're going to have an almighty mound in the climb if it's not tall enough at the moment. So I'm disappointed, but considering the second half last week against Geelong was as disgraceful as I've seen them play, I'll take the way we played tonight.
6: Yeah, I think you should be really proud, Connor, of the way they played. And, yeah, just highlighting the goal kicking, and we mentioned it during the call, when they were dominating or, you know, had full control of the game through that second quarter, as you touched on, Connor, it was 1-7 in the second quarter, and they really could have... What would we say that margin was at one stage?
1: 33. And as Connor said, 5-2 at quarter time, Collingwood, 5-13 for the rest of the game.
6: Yeah, that felt like it could have been a 50-point lead, and you never know, the Swans might have just packed up shop at halftime.
1: And also agree on those earlier games with Hawthorn getting the draw, 2 scores in the last 80 seconds, and how Fremantle came back in those conditions in Gather Round as well was eyebrow-raising. Connor, thanks for your call. Other callers will have to hold you over to Matty Granlund's Footy Nightline after the 11 o'clock news. Thanks to Tobin Brothers Funeral Celebrating Lives. $100 Harvey Norman gift card up for grabs as well. Lloydie, have you done the votes,
7: done
1: I believe?
7: Them.
1: You
7: yep.
1: may as well hit us between the eyes with them right now.
7: One vote to Jordan De Goey. I thought he was Collingwood's best player across 4 quarters. 29 disposals for De Goey. 2 votes I've given to Isaac Heaney for his 32 disposals and a goal. 3 votes I've given to Justin McInerney for his 31 disposals and a goal as well. 4 votes, could easily have been 5, I've given to Nick Blakey for his 39 disposals, 10 marks, 8 inside 50s and 9 rebound 50s and a goal. And I've given 5 votes to, in the end, to the medalist Brody Grundy, 34 disposals. He had 15 hitouts to advantage to Collingwood's 1, which in the end probably attributed to the 71 inside 50s that they got and was a difference in the match.
1: Brody Grundy, best of field in Marnbrook at the SCG as Sir Doug Nicholls round rolls on. A final break, 6 minutes to 11, and 6 is the key number for the Swans tonight. They've won by 6 points over the Magpies. For Maccas, this is 3RW Footy.
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6: Great recruiter.
20: Yes, one of the great recruiters. I'm fascinated with that space of in AFL football, recruiting and list management. He came into the studio during the week and fascinating chat about how he picks them, why he picks them, and it's a good chat with Kinnear later tonight.
1: We'll look forward to listening to that on the app as we make our way back to the hotel from the SCG. Congratulations, David. You're tonight's best caller, winning a $100 Harvey Norman gift card. Celebrate Australian May Week at Harvey Norman. Our last bit of business to do, the Milwaukee heavy-duty play. And my word, was there a lot of heavy-duty play tonight in the greasy, slippery conditions at the Sydney Cricket Ground. If you're a tradie, you just can't beat Milwaukee tools. They are forever for the job sites and forever for the trade. I certainly don't envy either of you, James or Matthew, in picking out the Milwaukee heavy-duty play of the night.
6: Oh, I think it's Brody Grundy's ruck play. He had 79 ruck contests tonight. I think he won 45 hit outs and about 12 or, I don't know, 15, my apologies, went to advantage. So Brody Grundy is our Milwaukee heavy duty player.
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7: I love that Papley goal.
1: Both of them were spectacular.
7: Yeah, and the first one in particular, which I thought really got them going as well.
1: Which I thought might have been the star 21 goal of the night, but it wasn't. Matty's call of Logan McDonald's was. I do have a feeling Hutto might have rung in.
7: Because Matty got people in high places.
6: He does.
1: Well, Jimmy will tell you what happens on a Thursday night with Hutto and the little battle in the back. Anyway, the Gold Coast have won by 25 points in Darwin over Port Adelaide. Footy Nightline coming up after the 11 o'clock news. Big double header tomorrow as well, but starting with Footy Preview with Lee and Caro from midday. Stick around. Matty Granlund with Footy Nightline up next after the Swans won by 6 points over the Magpies. All thanks to Maccas.
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21: Good evening, I'm Alex Riddell. Neo-Nazis have been declared a prohibited hate group under a new federal law. The organisation has used a variety of aliases, but is currently known as White Australia. They are the second group to be banned under the legislation. Home Affairs Minister Tony Burke says neo-Nazis can expect to face the full force of the law.
22: This means that supporting, funding, training, recruiting, joining or directing this group constitutes a criminal offence with a maximum penalty of 15 years in prison.
21: Victoria Police are currently at a home in Melbourne's southwest after the bodies of two people were discovered. Police were conducting a welfare check at Melton Close in Werribee when they discovered two yet to be formally identified people at the property. The exact cause of death is yet to be determined. Two men aged 49 and 52 have been charged with drug supply offences following an investigation into three deaths in Sydney's southwest. Three people were found dead at Rosemeadow earlier this month. The 52-year-old man was charged with 11 offences, including multiple counts of supplying prohibited drugs. The younger man was charged with offences including supplying and possessing a prohibited drug and dealing with the proceeds of crime. There's been a breakthrough in the standoff between the Victorian government and the state's teachers. The union has agreed to pay rises for teachers, principals and support staff of up to 32% over 4 years. Australian Education Union President Justin Mullally says the deal brings Victoria in line with interstate counterparts.
23: These are significant pay increases that make Victorian teachers valued better than teachers in other states and territories.
21: Three in four women fleeing domestic violence are being turned away from shelters amid the housing crisis. New data from Support Service Women's Community Shelters shows for the first time children make up more than half of residents in their shelters. A Brazilian national has been jailed over the death of award-winning Perth author Brenda Walker. Jamie Smith reports.
24: Lucas Martins da Silva was driving more than 40 kilometres an hour over the speed limit when he struck the 67-year-old who was crossing Kings Park Road in December of 2024. Martins da Silva pleaded guilty to aggravated dangerous driving causing death. In sentencing, Judge Wendy Gillen said she needed to send a message to the community, jailing the 31-year-old for 4 years, backdated to March. He'll be eligible for parole in just under 2 years. Jamie Smith, Perth.
21: Investigations remain ongoing following a fatal bus crash in North Queensland. A 26-year-old woman died when the bus travelling on the Bruce Highway rolled onto its side. 29 others were injured. In finance, one Australian dollar is buying 71.4 US cents.
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21: In the NRL, the Dolphins have defeated the South Sydney Rabbitohs 32-10. To add to the South's woes, skipper Cameron Murray was reported for a cannonball tackle while Latrell Mitchell hobbled off towards the end of the game. In the other game, it was the Sharks over the Bulldogs 38-16. In the AFL, Sydney Swans have overcome a slow start to defeat Collingwood by 6 points at the SCG to maintain its hold on top spot. Tom Papley and Logan McDonald had two goals each for the Swans. Hawthorne coach Sam Mitchell is backing his side despite being without Jack Gunston in tomorrow's clash against Melbourne. The 34-year-old will miss the clash with a foot injury. Mitchell says they've got the depth to kick goals.
2: He won't play forever, so we do need to find other avenues to goal, which I think we have done.
21: While the Gold Coast Suns have had a 25-point win over Port Adelaide. That's the latest in news and sport.
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21: It'll stay dry overnight and dropping down to 8 tomorrow will be partly cloudy and a top of 20 degrees. On Sunday, it should be mostly sunny and a top of 21. It'll start to warm up by a handful of degrees from Monday, which is forecast to be mostly sunny and 23. More sunshine for Tuesday and Wednesday with tops of 26 degrees. The outlook for Thursday and Friday is for a few clouds around and temperatures of around 23 degrees.
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20: Thank you, Craig. Well, it's great to have your company on this Friday night. Footy Nightline for Tobin Brothers Funerals after Sydney defeated Collingwood 11-15-81. The Magpies 10-15-75. They were brave, the Maggies, but Sydney just had a bit too much at the end. A 6-point margin. And in Darwin, the other game, double header Friday night again tonight. Gold Coast 15-8-98. Port Adelaide 10-13-73. Wet night in Sydney. Hard night for handling for a lot of the night. But they stepped things up in the third quarter. Sydney, after they had, they kicked 6-6 to 2-3. Sydney in the third quarter to really break the game open. Collingwood were brave though in the final quarter, and we did say off air, in fact I thought this is heading to a 30-40 point win to Sydney given the momentum they had in that third quarter, but they were brave to hang in there and only lose by 6 points. And a serious knee injury to the ruckman Oscar Steen We don't know how bad it is. In fact, we're going to hear from Craig McRae in a moment, who might give us some more detail on Oscar Steen's knee injury, but it didn't look great. He just buckled over, sort of fell in on him, his knee, and we'll hear from Craig McRae in a moment. Taking your calls as well. Love to hear from you. 133-693. If you've got a thought on tonight's game or even the game up in Darwin, 133-693 for Nick Theodosi. Prestige Cars, their SUV and EV centre full of new stock. Everybody should own a Prestige car just once in a lifetime. And our Friday night chat, I always have a chat to someone who's been involved in the game. And tonight, given it's Sydney, long-time recruiter for the Sydney Swans. Now, this is a little bit different because we usually talk to players and coaches, but his name is Kinnear Beetson. You've probably heard the name, and he has been a recruiter at the Sydney Swans for years. He was a recruiter for the Brisbane Lions as well under Lee Matthews. So I had a good chat to him during the week, and we're going to hear it later on in the hour. And I'm always fascinated by how these men go about selecting players. What do they look for? Why do they overlook certain players? So we're going to get right into the list management and recruiting space with Kinnear Beetson. That's later on in the hour. But we're taking your calls. 133-693 is the number for Nick Theodosi after the Swans beat the Magpies by 6 points. Craig McRae, let's have a listen to him. He is the Magpies coach, coaching from the bench very passionately. I think he might have had a few things to say directed at Brody Grundy at one point during the night, but let's have a listen to the Magpie coach. Here is Craig McRae.
4: What went wrong for your model? Did a lot right. We turned up tonight with probably the youngest team we've put on the paddock for probably since I've been involved. I'm not sure of that factual data around that, but we left number one ruckman out, the captain stayed at home, Paddy Lipinski, 150 game, a lot of experience we brought in youth. And so we come up here deliberately tonight to put on a show for our fans that we want to fight. And we want to, that jumper means something when you put it on. It doesn't matter who wears it. And we wanted to represent our jumper and our colours and our fans well. And, you know, I know this game's judged on wins and losses, so you get judged that you don't get points for it. But there's a certain opportunity to turn up and play a brand of footy that our fans would be proud of. And We think we did that.
7: As you said, you were already a ruck down. How is Oscar?
4: It's not looking good. Unfortunately, early diagnosis is a full reconstruction. But we'll again have to get scans to confirm all that. But yeah, that's sad. And to see what he was capable of against Brody, who clearly is one of the better ruckmen in the competition, he was really holding his own. And we had a lot of ascendancy from that. I think we might have been 16 points up or close to it around that time. And then the game changes because we just have to have the next man up. We've got Dan McStay and Jack Buller and Ned Long trying. But not many teams can cope when the number one ruckman goes down like that against an opponent like Brody.
10: Craig, can we talk about the game plan, especially early when you were able to put the pressure on, you were able to restrict the Swans move through the corridor, get the first 5 goals of the game. Was it going almost perfectly to the plan that you drew up?
4: Yeah, no, we had a deliberate plan. It wasn't overwhelming for our young group, and we had we had parts of our game we executed beautifully, and I love that desire from our leaders. I think our leaders were outstanding this week, setting this game up. Their standards, their energy. They led from the front, and then we get Geordie getting in the game early, really important, and Nick kicking a couple of goals as a forward. A lot of things worked, didn't it? We turned up with a plan. You got to execute it against the best team in the competition, or arguably. We thought we did that well.
10: Do you look at that second quarter? I think it was 1-0-7 in the end, and then Sydney get 2 late ones and kind of bring that game back into the balance.
4: Well, you lose by a goal. It's all those moments, isn't it? Someone had a set shot. Someone could have stepped a goal. Both teams kicked 15 points. It was tricky conditions. I think it's only the second time this year the Swans haven't kicked 100 points. So we defend the ground well at our best, which gives us an opportunity with that energy of an effort that we had tonight, plus defending the ground. Well, we're going to be in a lot of games.
10: In terms of your game plan, just how well you shut the Swans down in terms of the corridor. What was it that you did so well there? Because you really starved them off the ball early.
4: Yeah, I think. and most opposition will be able to look behind the goals and see an opportunity. This one's so aggressive through there, so you've got to get density in there and make it hard for them to go through that part of the game. And, you know, second quarter they went a lot wider, whether it was through our bodies in the position, but forced them to go a different method. And, you know, the game was in the balance for a long time. You know, I'm really proud at the end too, when it looked like they kicked a couple of goals, the crowd's roaring and all the free kicks are going their way, everything's sort of in their favour. We go, no, we're not going to give up. You know, let's play another 5 minutes and see how we go. That's the energy we had tonight, and that's the energy we want for our fans every week.
1: Rudy said he enjoyed having a bit of a catch-up with you on the side.
4: Yeah. I'd love to be able to share, but I can't share exactly what I said to him. It was all respect. Trust me, it was all respect, and I've got great respect for what he's doing, and nothing untoward.
7: 15 behinds tonight, you talk about small moments making up for a long goal loss. How would you rate the goal kicking tonight?
4: It's challenging. Challenging is where you have the shots from. That, you know, I think most of those in the second quarter were rushed snaps in the wet. We want to execute better. They're getting the same amount of points for each team. It's small margins, isn't it? We played Hawthorn, arguably one of the better teams in the competition, took them right to the line. You know, had a draw. We played Freo early in the year. They haven't lost a game since we played them, lost by a goal or something. Now we play the Swans away with a developing group, and we're showing our best is good enough. And that's exciting. We've got a lot of work to do. I'm not naive. A lot of work to do. Played the Cats last week. They showed that their form stacks up. They're playing as good as anyone. And we showed our best tonight. We'll compete.
7: After obviously missing some troops tonight, as you alluded to before, have you got any updates on whether the boys in the concussion protocols are tracking well, or Darcy, how he's going?
4: Yeah, we're hopeful. They've done everything to now, and get through next week, and they're likely to be available. Darcy Cameron likely to be available, so we'll get a few troops back. Pendles will be back for his big milestone. We're looking forward to celebrating that.
10: Clearly, there'll be some talk again about Scott not playing this game. What would you say to people who go, maybe if he's here, that would help the game?
4: Do you want to celebrate the record for the most games in the history of the game here tonight, or would you rather do it next week at the MCG? That's a simple question, and I respectfully, when Pendles has played that many games, we want to make sure that we celebrate him in the right manner. His body isn't as bulletproof as you think it is. 5 or 6 day breaks, all the data says that he's just getting to the line, and we're looking after him, and we'll celebrate him appropriately.
1: Craig, I don't think anybody is wrong. The Swans is close this season, certainly not at the SCG. Do you think that you guys almost have the blueprint in terms of taking them on?
4: Well, our opposition scout, Jack Prado, does an incredible job. He works that hard to look for little cracks in everyone's armours. Everyone's doing it to us as well. You got to find a way. I'm using a lot of AI too at the moment. It's pointing us in the right direction for a lot of things. And we've just got to keep trying to find ways to beat the best teams. And I repeat myself, but we're showing that our best is capable. And small margins and a lot of improvements still to come, we hope. And who knows from there.
20: There he is. Let's leave him there. Craig McRae, the Collingwood coach. Very, very positive and optimistic after going down by 6 points to Sydney. They were in the game. Came up here with a relatively young side. I think he said it's the youngest side that he has coached, leaving players out, and they almost got the job done. And we had a caller earlier talk about the almost moments for Collingwood so far this year. The game against Fremantle across on a Friday night and gather round. I'm very close to winning that because they drew with Hawthorn, and then tonight they ran within 6 points of Sydney, which was a major improvement on last week. 133-693 is the number. Nick Theodosi Prestige Cars open line. Their SUV and EV centre is full of brand new stock. Everybody should own a Prestige car once in a lifetime. And then, of course, asked about Scott Pendlebury, was rested tonight. And the question obviously comes that, had Scott Pendlebury played tonight, would they have won? Who knows? It's a hard question to answer, but they, as Craig said, they wanted him to break the record at the MCG in front of a big crowd. And just back to that topic, actually, we were talking about it earlier. The way it looks now, whether or not the AFL change it, I hope they do change the timing of it. We could have the game of the season Geelong and Sydney at GMHBA Stadium up against this record-breaking game for Scott Pendlebury, Collingwood and the West Coast Eagles. As it sits right now, Geelong and Sydney will start at 4:15pm next Saturday, and Collingwood and West Coast will start at 4:35pm. Both of those games deserve to be standalone. Standalone so footy fans can watch them for the pure, footy fan watching the best teams, Geelong and Sydney. I mean, probably the two informed teams of the competition, potentially the match of the round. And then Collingwood and West Coast, for obvious reasons, with Scott Pendlebury, should be a standalone game. But for whatever reason, I can't remember, as Bruce said, I can't remember a doubleheader twilight game, but that's what's happening at the moment with the fixture next week. 4:15 Geelong and Sydney, and Collingwood and West Coast will start at 4:35. 3AW, I think, at this stage will be calling the Collingwood West Coast game, given the historic nature of that game, with Scott Pendlebury breaking the all-time VFL AFL games record. But maybe the AFL could step in and change the timings this week. Who knows? We're going to get to a break. 133-693 is the number. If you want to have a chat about tonight's game or anything on the agenda, Gold Coast and Port Adelaide earlier as well, if you want to have a chat about that game. Suns by 25 over Port Adelaide, 15-8-98, Port Adelaide 10-13-73. And then later, our Friday night chat, which is a good one, I can assure you. Kinnear beats a long-time recruiter. Long-time recruiter at the Sydney Swans and with at the Brisbane Lions under Lee Matthews, recruited a lot of their stars as well, and a great chat with Kinnear. We'll have a listen to that a little bit later on tonight. This is Footy Nightline, and it's all with thanks to Tobin Brothers Funerals.
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9: Welcome back to Footy Nightline. After Sydney defeated the Magpies tonight by 6 points, 11-15-81, Collingwood 10-15-75, and the Gold Coast Suns over Port Adelaide, 25-point margin there. Port Adelaide came at them late and just could not kick a goal to save their lives. Kept spraying them. 15-8-98, the Gold Coast Suns with an impeccable record up there in Darwin. 10-13-73, Port Adelaide. Now, just further to, we're talking about that young ruckman Oscar Steen, who went up off with a knee injury. John Ralph reporting it's not looking good. The early diagnosis is a full knee reconstruction. So that's what we expected. And that is terrible news for that young man, Oscar Steen, who is playing his 8th AFL match. And I reckon can play a bit as well, Oscar Steen. And it was a good little combination with Cameron there for a while. So he'll be on the sidelines for 12 months. Let's have a listen to Dean Cox. He caught up with the team at Channel 7. The victorious Sydney coach after their win over the Magpies. Here is the Sydney coach.
10: Well, wait, how would you sum that one up?
11: We got there in the end.
10: Yeah.
11: You know, to Collingwood's credit, they defend the ground really well. They've always done that. Yeah, they restrict their experience, discipline, and they're tough. And, it was tough to get over the line.
12: Were you delighted in the fashion in which you're able to change the way you play throughout probably every quarter?
11: Yeah, I think certainly the first quarter we tried to overhead the ball and probably didn't adjust to the conditions, but also the way Collingwood were defending our game and, you know, the ability to move that around. We went shallow a lot early. We couldn't get it in deep enough and try and get our front half game going. We had no turnovers between the arcs. So things were out of whack for a little bit, but to their credit, you know, Collingwood's credit to allow that. But then to the boys to be able to turn that around the second half was good.
13: Hey, Foxy, I reckon you've got to win different ways, don't you?
5: don't you, during a season, and you've been scoring heavily, you've been winning pretty well. You must be proud to be able to win an arm wrestle and a bit of a struggle like that as well shows you can do it all different ways.
11: Yeah, and I think they're exactly right, Richard. I think that you have to be able to put that into your arsenal to be able to go, and then when it's tight as well, to be able to close the game out. Obviously, when Jamie kicked the last one, it wasn't ideal, but, you know, to ice the last 4 or 5 minutes as well, and to get the game ascendancy back was good.
10: Brody Grundy, best on ground.
9: All right, we'll leave him there. Right there, there's Dean Cox speaking on Channel 7, just getting it done. I think he was pretty relieved at the end of the day that they were able to get the job done, Sydney. And if you have a look at their last couple of weeks, not setting the house on fire. That was, they just got over the line against North Melbourne. North Melbourne played really well. And then tonight only to win by 6 points. So you would say that game next week against Geelong, the Cats will start warm favourites there, given what they did against Brisbane last night. So they've got Geelong next week, Sydney, and then they take on Richmond at the SCG the week after that. And then they've got St Kilda at the SCG, and then the Swans will play Port Adelaide at the Adelaide Oval. So that's the next month ahead for Sydney. For the West Coast Eagles, that big game next week against the for Collingwood, the big game next week against the West Coast Eagles, that's at the MCG. And then the Magpies play the Western Bulldogs at Marvel Stadium. Then they've got the King's Birthday Monday clash against Melbourne. And then after that, there is the bye. So that is the next month or so for Collingwood coming up. We're going to take a break in a moment. Looking forward to hearing Kinnear Beetson. Now, it's a bit of a different interview tonight because we usually, as I said, talk to a player or a coach. But Kinnear Beetson has a fascinating job, and for me, one of the most fascinating jobs in football that you don't hear too much about. You don't hear from these recruiters. You hear their names like Kinnear Beetson or Stephen Wells, but you don't really go behind the curtain with them much. And Kinnear Beetson is going to just lift the curtain just to give us a little peek into how they go and select players and how it is done behind the scenes. He's going to join us next, and some more calls as well. 133-693 on Footy Nightline. Kinnear Beetson next.
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9: Welcome back to Footy Nightline. It is time for our Friday night chat, and tonight a very special guest who has come into the studio, and I really appreciate it. A man who I am fascinated with this part of the game, and this is the recruitment and list management area of the game. He's been a long-time recruiter, at the Sydney Swans. His name is Kinnear Beetson, and he joins me right now. Kinnear, thank you so much for coming in.
23: Hi, Matt. Thanks for inviting me in.
9: Oh, it's great. Now, I am fascinated. Out of everything, this is a sort of part of the game that not many people sort of know about. This is recruiting and list management. Before we get into your story, I just want to ask you a few sort of philosophy questions about this area. So when a club goes bad, fans will ring our radio station and they'll either blame the coach or they'll blame the recruiter. So what's the balance in your eye? Like, is it the players that you pick and getting that right, or is it development and coaching? Which is the most important area?
23: Well, having worked at Brisbane and Sydney, my answer would be it's the total football department. For me, it's neither the coaching or the development, nor is it just the recruiting. You need your strength and conditioning people, all of your coaches, all on the one path, checking their egos in when they come to the club and getting on with the task at hand.
9: Yeah.
23: That's one of the hardest things, I think, in an AFL club, is to get everybody in the football department pulling in the same direction. I don't really believe that it's either just singular the coaching or singular the recruiting or list management strategies. Clearly, they're very, very important, but I don't think it's just them isolated.
9: To me, the recruiting list management person is the second most important person in the club after the coach. That's my personal view. Just give us a bit of an insight into how much power a list manager has. Like, for example, with Carlton at the moment, they're going to have a whole new list management recruiting sort of system come in, people come in. So if that person comes in and has views on, I think we should do this, this and this, how much autonomy does that person have? And there's all these other stakeholders, there's the coach, there's the board, there's CEOs and all that sort of stuff. How much power do you actually get?
23: I've always had a philosophy that it works best in list management if you're prepared to work with your coach, your GM of footy, your CFO, because they're all part usually of the list management
9: yep.
23: subcommittee. I think if you put yourself out there solo, you're setting yourself up with a big fall. I always had a very close working relationship with John Longmire and understood his concerns of whether the list was vulnerable. And then you look at, well, how can we help solve that? Can we get it through free agency? Can we fix it via a trade, or do we fix it long-term via the national draft? Usually it's a combination of everything. My style of doing it was to work closely with all those people in the list management committee.
9: Yep.
23: And then we would come up with a decision regarding the draft. Usually the head of list strategy would have the final call if there couldn't be an agreement on. So if you were wrestling between two or three players, ultimately you've got to make a call. By the end of the 2 minutes, it would come down to list strategy, boss. Yeah.
9: Fascinating. How did you get into it? Recruiting.
23: Interesting. My pathway into it was bit by chance, really. In as far back as 1988, I coached the Victorian under 15 schoolboys and had players like Anthony Koutafidis, Matthew Croft, Jason McCartney, Anthony Bannock, Paul Hopgood, these kids into it. At the same time, I was teaching at Coburg High, and ran into a fella called Ross Henshaw, the ex-North Melbourne Premiership player, and he was coaching Carlton under-19s. We ran into each other at a cricket, local cricket carnival, and he was looking for an assistant coach stroke phys edder, which I was a phys ed teacher. So I worked there part-time up until 1990, and then the position of Victorian Metropolitan Development Manager became vacant. I applied for that job and got it. And then from there, it's just been a progression. When the metropolitan zones were abolished, I went and ran the Western Jets in the, it was the TAC Cup then for 2 years. And then Scotty Clayton approached me from the Brisbane Bears at the end of 93. And I joined the Bears in 94 and have worked in it ever since in recruitment.
9: And you started as just going watching players. Is that how it started?
23: Pretty much. Yep. Just sort of watching players, formulating your list, looking at their strengths and weaknesses, and then trying to work out whether or not that's going to suit our club.
9: Yeah, and Brisbane would have been a bit of an odd sort of club at that stage. It was the Bears at that stage when you first joined them, was it?
23: Yeah, the Bears, and then we had the merger with Fitzroy, so that was an interesting process.
9: So was that itself. Did you have a big say in, okay, who are we going to take and that kind of thing? Were you in those conversations?
23: Yeah, with Scotty primarily and Andrew Ireland. Andrew Ireland was CEO, so the three of us worked very closely in that regard.
9: Was the thinking when you merged with Fitzroy that we're going to have a super team here? Is that what you were thinking before it happened?
23: We certainly realised that we'd have an influx of good players, but I think when you look back, the basis of that team was already there. Scotty had done a terrific job recruiting blokes like Lappin and Chris Scott, Nigel Lappin, that is, Vossi, etc., Justin Lepich. They were there, but they were young and they were immature, and they took someone like Lee to come in and get them on track, get them to understand what finals footy was about and how to win them. And then, of course, we had other recruits come in like Pikey and some of these guys.
9: And you could have taken Martin Pike. Why didn't you take him at the time?
23: Just didn't feel that it was the right fit at that time. But I specifically remember when Pikey got moved on from North Melbourne, we were talking about the draft, etc., and Lee really liked Pikey for his versatility and the roles that he could play and how he went about the game. And Lee said, look, I want to take this guy and I'll take responsibility for the call if it doesn't work. So when you've got a guy like Lee wanting a player like that and sees a clear role for him as a recruiter or a list manager, you're stupid not to go along with it.
9: You talked about your relationship with John Longmire. What was your relationship like with Lee Matthews?
23: Different. Lee wasn't so concerned about the draft and the future. I think his major concern was, I've got a really strong team here. What do I have to do to get them to be playing at their best?
9: Yep.
23: John was of a different mindset, knew he had a strong team, but loved the draft, loved knowing about the kids, loved knowing about their history, loved knowing about their personality, etc. Different eras and different styles of coaches, both very good, clearly.
9: Yeah. I suppose back then the draft, even with Lee, wasn't as prominent as it is now, maybe? Is that the word? Like, you're sort of more focused on players you could get to the club, more experienced players? Is that a fair comment?
23: A bit of both. I mean, the draft nowadays is just so difficult with bidding systems and points. Like, it's changed enormously from when I started in it. Father and sons. Like, we got Jonathan Brown, pick 40, I think it was, because all you had to do was give up a third round pick.
9: Yeah.
23: And Brian only played 51 games for Fitzroy. So 50 games was the criteria then.
9: Yeah.
23: Now it's 100 games, and trying to secure them through the point system's completely different.
9: Just on that, and I'll get back to your career on that. You talked about father sons and you opened it up to academies. They're making changes, obviously, to, getting academy and NGA and father sons, obviously the AFL looking into it. Is the draft too compromised at the moment? Like, if you look at Richmond, for example, I think that's the latest example. I think they finished second last and their first pick was six or seven last year. So, I mean, that's not how the draft was supposed to be. Have we got too much of a compromised draft right now?
23: Depends on how you want to look at it. I think what the Northern Academies has done has helped to build the talent pool. In a couple of years' time, 2028, we're going to have Tasmania come into the draft. So there's another 42, 46-odd players that are going to be required to go onto an AFL list. We have to be a bit creative. This is just my personal view in terms of building the talent pool, and that's exactly what the Northern Academies have done. And yes, Gold Coast, Brisbane, ourselves have been able to take local products. But if they weren't in the talent pool for a start, we're taking Victorian kids or kids from South Australia. Now, if you have a look at the demographics and the history of clubs, Victorian clubs, South Australian clubs, and even the Western Australian clubs, they have a high percentage of players from their local state on their list. Gold Coast, Brisbane, Sydney and the Giants still are way behind that. So the fact that we're growing the talent pool and getting some reward for it, that frustrates me when clubs arc up about it. And the fact that that pushed Richmond down the order, Gold Coast was still taking local kids. Now, if they hadn't developed them, they're probably not in the draft pool anyway. So Richmond wouldn't have got access to them. So to a degree, they still get the natural order, if you like.
9: What about the argument? I've heard people say the argument, okay, let's have academies, but they're AFL academies. They're not linked to any one club. So the AFL set up a Sydney academy, they set up a Gold Coast academy, and they're just AFL academies, and anyone has a crack at them. And if Sydney have the picks, well, they get them, and if they don't, they don't.
23: Well, yeah, there's a couple of issues regarding this. If you're in Queensland and New South Wales, you've got rugby league and rugby union to contest with.
9: Yep.
23: They have their own academies, and those kids that are in that don't have to go through a draft. They can just be pre-listed by those clubs straight away. They don't even have to think about nominating for a draft. So they're attracted to the brand more than the code.
9: Mm.
23: We're very similar in that. The kids in Queensland and Sydney, they don't really recognise the AFL brand as such. They recognise the Sydney Swans, the Giants, Brisbane Lions, Gold Coast Suns. That's what they're attracted to, those academies. So to run it like an AFL academy, our thought has always been that it's not going to have the same impact and not the same drawing power.
9: So do you find with recruiting the best kids in AFL are also the best kids in rugby league, or the best kids in rugby union, the best kids in basketball? Like a sporting kid, you're fighting for that kid against all the other codes. Usually they're very good at a number of sports and they can choose.
23: Yeah, absolutely. I mean, that's why they're elite talent, that, you know, they've got great hand-eye coordination, movement skills, great athleticism, great balance, all those things that go along with being able to play. Whether it's basketball, rugby, football, they possess those skills.
9: Going to take a break. Back with Kinnear Beetson. This is a fascinating chat. Footy Nightline, we'll more in a moment.
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8: Kenny Beeson is with me, Footy Nightline, long-time recruiter and list manager, and this is a fascinating chat because we don't often get to go behind the curtain of this part of the industry. I'm going to give you a scenario here as a recruiter. Can you hear? Okay, so this is a scenario. You go to a game. I'm going to give you two types of players that you're looking at. One player gets a lot of the ball, 30 possessions, gives his absolute all, his heart, however, turns the ball over a bit, doesn't kick much, doesn't damage you too much. You got that player there. You know what you're going to get. Over here, you've got another player, tall, athletic, lanky, doesn't get anywhere near as much of the ball, but has got an unbelievable athletic profile. When he uses the ball really well, not very courageous, so you've got to work in that area. Which player are you more interested in looking at?
9: Both. But ultimately, when you come to the draft, you're probably only able to take one, and that's when it comes down to the discussions you've had with your list management group, and in particular your coach and senior assistant coach, of what your list currently looks like and the natural growth from within the list.
8: Yep.
9: So if you already had a couple of really hard inside mids that can extract the ball, give it off by hands, etc., not great kicks, then my thought would go, okay, well, if we recruited player A, the kid that gets it 30 times, messy by disposal, doesn't kick it much,
8: yep,
9: how is he going to get a game? How long is that going to take? Will he ever get a game because he's got two or three in front of him? The other kid, from what you've described, sounds like a player that's got a little bit more versatility, and with the way the game is being played, he could probably play half back, wing, maybe as a high half forward. So the options for him to get a game and help round out the depth of the squad that you've already got is probably higher.
8: So how young can you tell? When you look at a kid, how young can you go, that player's got something?
9: There's a bit of a link with the under-12s, where there's quite a few players that have already played at that level. This is the national under-12s that go on to become really good players. But I don't think there is a set age, because we're seeing nowadays more and more mature age players coming into it, and some just take longer to develop, whether it's physically, mentally, a combination of all of those things.

0: And that's one thing that has happened in recruiting with 18 clubs now, is we've had to broaden the base of players that we're looking at.
1: Yeah. Can you teach competitiveness? Like, obviously you can, you know, try and fix someone's kicking, but if you have a kid that is a really good talent, a really good athlete, but not a great competitor and can go missing on days, can you take a punt on that kid and think that you can teach that, or is that inbuilt, do you think, in your experience?
0: I think it's inbuilt. I wouldn't write them off completely, because it depends on whether they want to take ownership of it. I remember working with a psych up at Brisbane, and he always had a saying that you can only help someone if they're prepared to acknowledge that there's an issue that needs to be dealt with. So if the player who isn't very competitive understands that, you're a chance to help them. But if they're the type of player that will consistently keep going to different people to get the answer that he wants to hear rather than the answer that he needs to hear, I don't think you can help it. No, I don't think you'll change it.
1: Let's talk about some of the players you recruited. So give me a player that you spotted and you were out on your own in and ended up being a success, that you thought this player was, and you might have had a few people around you questioning you, but you stuck to your guns and that player ultimately went on and did well.
0: Yeah, there's probably two that come to mind. The first one would be Daniel Bradshaw. Hand on heart, I can say never saw Brady play live, because as an 18-year-old, he didn't go and play for the Murray Bush Rangers in the TAC Cup. He was already working in Wodonga, and to get down to Wangaratta, where the Bushies were based, was just too much of an ask twice a week.
1: Yep.
0: So we drafted him off the back of just some vision that we saw, and then how he presented and tested at the AFL Draft Combine. And the other one would have been Michael Richetelli,
1: right,
0: who went on to have a really good career. I think 250-plus games, won a club best and fairest. Michael played very little football his draft year because he had OP. And again, in his interview, there was a thing that came up, and I'll remember this forever, that stuck in the back of my mind. Michael actually had a black belt in karate.
1: Right.
0: And I don't know anyone that gets a black belt in karate that doesn't have discipline, focus, concentration, and the ability to see it out and train hard.
1: Yeah.
0: And then when we were talking about his footy and the little bit of vision that we had, he was very clean, good decision maker, always appeared to have a bit of time.
1: Mm.
0: That, with the background, I thought, I'm prepared to take a punt on this kid.
1: One more question before I let you go, and I could talk to you for hours, but I'm going to give you another scenario. Your list boss of Tassie, you're starting the team. You've got your first player that you want to build a whole team around, where you've got, you give him the most money right now in the competition. You've got a bottomless pit of money to give. Who would you go for first to build a team around?
0: I'd split it.
1: Okay.
0: Because you go for one player and he does his knee or something or other and he's out for a year. Well, yeah. I'm not across that group of players, Matt, now. I'm sort of out of that section. It's a really interesting question. I haven't given it much thought, to be honest, no thought. It'd be hard to go past Nick Dacos. I mean, he's a super player. But, I mean, prior to that, I probably would have said Sam Darcy.
1: Yeah.
0: And that's where I'm coming from. You throw all your money into that player, and then he does an ACL. Well, you hope Sam recovers to become the jet that we all think he is, but what happens if he doesn't?
1: Yeah, that's right.
0: Loses his confidence from jumping and laying out. I don't know.
1: It's a funny one, recruiting. It's a little bit like footy commentary. I think most people think, I could do that. You know, I could go out and be a recruiter. I'm sure people have said that to you. I could just go and watch some footy and tell you. But it must be harder than what it appears, going and looking at players and picking out little things.
0: Yeah, I think the structure that we have helps a lot, with the talent league leading into the nationals, et cetera, because in my mind, elite sport, whether it be basketball, tennis, cricket, football, rugby, it doesn't really matter. As the standard gets better, the game gets quicker. So the athletes need to be able to adjust their skills to that level, to be able to read the play, and to make decisions quicker under more pressure. That's what you're looking for during the nationals, because the standard comes up a couple of notches.
1: Yep.
0: You've watched them, say, play for the Calder Cannons, Sandringham Dragons. Now they're playing, they're representing Vic Metro against South Australia. The standard's higher.
1: Yep.
0: Some players really rise to the occasion. They'll become really good players. Others just find the pressure of it and the speed of it all too much.
1: Too much, yeah.
0: And it's a bit like, for me, if I was to draw an analogy, it's a bit like, well, not everybody can face an opening bowler bowling 135, 140 km. They just don't have the ability to be able to physically react quick enough and make the right decision with bat in hand.
1: Yeah.
0: No matter how much you train, you're not going to be able to do it.
1: That's right. Hey, Kinnear, it's been fascinating. Again, we could talk to you for hours about this, and it's a part of the game, as I said, that not many people hear about. People hear the name of, you know, like you, Kinnear Beetson and Stephen Walls, but they don't really, know much about the person. But I really appreciate you making yourself available coming in. Thank you very much.
0: It's been a pleasure, Matt. Thanks for your interest.
1: Kinnear Beetson in with me on Footy Nightline. We'll take a break. We'll wrap it up next.
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1: Welcome back to Footy Nightline as we wrap the night up. It was a win to Sydney and it was a good contest in the end. They defeated the Magpies, who were brave. Final scores again at the SCG, 11-15-81, Collingwood 10-15-75. And in the other game, the Gold Coast defeating Port Adelaide, 15-8-98 to the Power, 10-13-73. The footy is back from midday. Bruce Eaver, Caroline Wilson and Lee Matthews. Tune in from then as we bid you farewell from the SCG.
13: People you know, news you can trust, opinions that matter on 6PR. 6PR News.
14: I'm Alex Riddell. The opposition is under pressure to outline how its flagship tax reform policy will be funded. The coalition wants to link tax brackets to indexation from mid-2028, which would gradually put $1,000 back in workers' pockets over 4 years. The policy has a $22 billion price tag, but it's unclear how it will be paid for. Shadow Treasurer Tim Wilson says the numbers stack up.
15: Our policy was costed looking at the reality of where our income tax is, and we will continue to, as the budget numbers evolve, we will continue to evolve and look at our numbers and release full costings in the lead up to the election. I mean, there are plenty of ways you can cost numbers. Our focus is based on the numbers that we have today.
14: Cybercrime detectives have charged 3 people in Sydney with using the proceeds of crime to purchase gold. Investigations into a $600,000 email phishing scam allegedly uncovered evidence of a woman purchasing $500,000 worth of gold over 2 weeks. The woman and 2 men were arrested at a gold dealership in the Sydney CBD. A Brazilian man has been jailed for 4 years over the death of Perth author Brenda Walker. The man was driving up to 44 kilometres an hour over the limit when he struck the 67-year-old in the Perth city in December 2024. The man pled guilty to aggravated dangerous driving causing death. He will be eligible for parole in March 2028. A transgender woman who won a landmark discrimination case has had her damages doubled. In 2024, the federal court found social media app Giggle for Girls had breached Commonwealth discrimination laws by excluding her from the women-only social media app. Major differences in the way Parkinson's disease affects men and women have been uncovered in an Australian study. The first major analysis of the Australian Parkinson's genetic study has found women are more prone to falls, pains and depression, whereas men are more likely to have cognitive issues and problems with sleep. PhD candidate Eleanor Chow says it highlights the need for more personalised care rather than a one-size-fits-all approach.
16: People living with this condition can also experience a wide range of other symptoms that are not related to movement, and that can include mood and sleep disturbances and symptoms with digestion and also with speech.
14: Also making news, 4 teenagers have been charged, accused of breaking into a shopping centre and a liquor store in Queensland's Far North. And Victorian taxpayers will be billed more than $134,000 for the anticipated statue of the state's former Premier, Daniel Andrews. The Allan government has confirmed work is underway on the monument, which will stand alongside the statues of 4 other Victorian Premiers in East Melbourne.
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14: In the AFL, the Sydney Swans had a 6-point win over Collingwood at the SCG. The Swans 11-15-81 to Collingwood's 11-15-75. It's the Swans' 7th straight win. In Darwin, the Gold Coast Suns have had a 25-point win over Port Adelaide. It was a big opening night at the NRL Magic Round in Brisbane. Andrew Lucas was there.
18: The Dolphins have made it 3 wins in a row, defeating South Sydney 32-10 at a wet Suncorp Stadium. Just under 49,000 fans packed into the opening night of Magic Round as Christian Wolf's men raced to a 24-0 lead. The Rabbitohs crossed for back-to-back tries in the second half before losing Latrell Mitchell late to injury. Earlier, the Bulldogs suffered their 5th straight loss, beaten 38-16 by Cronulla. Andrew Lucas at Suncorp Stadium.
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14: Checking your weather around the country, Canberra cloudy, a top of 20. Adelaide, showers easing 21. Perth, partly cloudy with a slight chance of a shower, top of 20. In Darwin, sunny, a top of 33. Brisbane, partly cloudy, 24. High chance of showers, most likely in the late morning and afternoon. In Sydney, showers increasing, most likely in the evening, top of 23. In Melbourne, a partly cloudy day, top of 23, then a medium chance of showers in the evening.
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3: The weekend edition of Australia Overnight, and your calls on 133 693, and the text line 0477 693 693. We're taking your calls all morning, all night, and all across the nation. Peter is here. Hi, Peter.
4: Yes, look, I'm puzzled about a figure I heard on the budget speech where they estimated that 7,500 first home buyers would be successful over the next 10 years. And
3: say that number again. 7,500 first home buyers over the next 10 years.
4: Correct. Well, correct. I'm sure I heard that correctly.
3: Yeah, it's about that.
4: Now, what puzzles me completely about this is that let's assume 300,000 migrants come in per year, and that's a fairly low figure.
3: Yeah.
4: 10 years later, that's 3 million.
3: Yes.
4: If you assume that they're all five-member families in wanting to purchase into the property market, That 3 million divided by five is 600,000.
3: Yeah.
4: That's another 600,000 first home buyers coming into the market.
3: And they've got 7,500.
4: Exactly.
3: It's a long way off 600,000, isn't it?
4: Yeah.
3: And that's a conservative estimate when it comes to migration and the numbers coming into the country.
4: Yeah, well, I've lowered it to 300,000 a year, and then I've lowered it again to all being five-member families.
3: Yeah. I don't know. A lot of the
4: I'm puzzled.
3: Yes, I think a lot of people are. A lot of the projections and forward planning was a bit out of whack. In fact, I think Jay in the folder there, I've got something there from John Preston, to John Preston, talking about that forward planning, actually, and the estimate. So when it comes to the budget, our Treasurer Jim Chalmers, as you do with the budget, you need to look forward, plan when it comes to what the economy is going to do. And it looks like that the planning and the projections were very, very generous. Here's our political man, John Preston, talking about those projections.
5: This is all based on very, very optimistic assessments.
3: Okay.
5: And, you know, so it's kind of odd when you've got the Treasurer carrying on about how uncertain the world is, and then when you go and look at the numbers in his budget, they're all based on the most optimistic assessment of the future I have seen for a long time.
3: Mm.
5: I mean, I'll give you an example. Inflation is just meant to come back painlessly into the Reserve Bank target in the next 12 months and unemployment barely ticking up. Now that seems like an utterly impossible task.
3: Mm.
5: You know, go and ask Paul Keating how much fun he had getting inflation down, you know, and meanwhile he put over 1 million people out of work while nearly wiping out half the nation's banks.
3: Mm.
5: So, you know, inflation has been above target now for over 4 years.
3: Yes.
5: You know, and as he's discovering, it's much easier to run. All governments will tell you sooner or later, you know, it's much easier to run a country when inflation is low than when it's high, you know,
3: now
5: heading higher. You know, the costs just keep ballooning. You've got all sorts of wage demands that just seem to pile up on each other like we do now.
3: Yep.
5: And inflation is just, it is electoral kryptonite.
3: Yes.
5: You know, for the voters
6: And it's poison for the economy too. It's just,
5: it does not work for anybody.

0: care about the country. The rest are elbow voters and are fast asleep and don't give a damn. Most probably have little harsh, but too bad. Little care. Oh, that might be a little harsh, but too bad, says this message. Thank you. Another one says, keep up the good work, Pac. Thank you. And need a bit of encouragement along the way. Appreciate it. And Roberto, oh, is it true? Will you confirm if the Dan Andrews statue is going to have a gold-plated stop-and-go sign in one hand and a machete in the other? There you go. Okay, we'll get those calls coming through. And also Sport with Andrew Lucas and the Blank Quiz, all coming up here, the weekend edition of Australia Overnight.
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0: There you go. Janet Jackson is 60 today. Kenny in WA, how good's that song, Kenny? Don't tell me you weren't dancing and boogieing, your feet were moving around while you're on hold and waving your arms around, singing. Come on, Kenny, you were.
1: Pat, I don't want to play the quiz, buddy. I've got a question for you, buddy.
0: You got a question? Yeah, it's okay. The quiz is gone. Tell me, what is it?
1: I've got a pushpot for sale.
0: What have you got for sale?
1: I've got a pushpot for sale for $100.
0: You're selling something for $100, and what are you selling?
1: I've got a pushpot for sale.
0: Did you catch that, Jay? I'm trying to sell something on Facebook Marketplace, and I can't sell it. I don't know if they're not pushing the ad out. But have you tried one of those things like Facebook, Kenny?
1: I haven't got Facebook, Alan Pat, sorry.
0: Okay. $100, what is it? What are you selling? Tell me again.
1: I'll get the
0: name
1: of it.
0: Yeah. It's in your room.
1: Right. Right. Hey, have you heard?
0: Yeah, I can hear you. Quickly.
1: The name of the bike is spelled H-U-S-S.
0: All right, and you're in WA. We've got to get to a break. It's a bike. $100, that's a bargain. I think you better phone us and we'll work out where we can get that, sort that out. We need some more details there, don't we? I know the feeling, Kenny. I'm trying to sell some stuff as well. We'll take a break. The news after this.
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0: And this text message here saying that I got my L's at 50, Pat, and you'll love it, says Steve in Emerald. Thanks for the encouragement. There you go. Should I get my motorcycle license at 53? This text message from Steve says I should. Here comes the news.
15: 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Call 6PR 133 882. 6PR.
16: I'm Alex Riddell. Neo-Nazis have been declared a prohibited hate group under new federal laws. The organisation has used a variety of aliases but is currently known as White Australia. They are the second group to be banned under the legislation. Home Affairs Minister Tony Burke says they meet all the legal criteria.
17: The threshold for ASIO is that the organisation is engaged in behaviour which would increase the risk of violence. Among other things, the ministerial threshold includes the concept as to whether or not the organisation has advocated or engaged in hate crimes.
16: The Australian Education Union has agreed on a deal with the Victorian government averting further strike action for teachers. Principals, teachers and support staff will receive pay rises of up to 32% over 4 years. It will still need to go to a final vote, but Australian Education Union President Justin Mullally is confident members will support it.
18: This is a really good agreement. This is an agreement that delivers pay increases well in excess of the original government offer and certainly well in excess of the offer that the union rejected. So I think it's an agreement that members can support and that they can endorse.
16: Two bodies have been discovered in Melbourne's southwest. Police were conducting a welfare check at Melton Close in Werribee on Friday afternoon when they discovered the two yet to be formally identified people at the property. The exact cause of death is yet to be determined. A baby has died in a car rollover in WA's Goldfields. Madeline Cross reports.
19: The five-month-old girl was a passenger in a Toyota Hilux, which lost control and rolled on Goldfields Highway in Wiluna. A 30-year-old woman driving the car and four other passengers, including an 8- and 10-year-old, were not seriously injured. Police say the baby sustained critical injuries and could not be saved by paramedics. Major crash officers are investigating. Madeline Cross, Perth.
16: Investigations remain ongoing following a fatal bus crash in North Queensland. A 26-year-old woman died when the bus travelling on the Bruce Highway rolled onto its side. 29 others were injured. The 70-year-old bus driver suffered minor injuries. It's been revealed 3 in 4 women fleeing domestic violence are being turned away from shelters amid the housing crisis. New data from Support Service Women's Community Shelters shows for the first time children make up more than half of residents in their shelters. Chief Executive Annabelle Daniel says her organisation is seeking help from the community to be able to provide more beds.
20: The work that we're doing is creating new shelters and new safe beds so that there are more safe places for women and kids to go. And when women come to our shelters, we provide them with lots of love and care.
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16: The Sydney Swans have overcome a slow start to defeat Collingwood by 6 points at the SCG to maintain its hold on top spot. Tom Papley and Logan McDonald kicked 2 goals each for the Swans, while in some bad news for the Pies, Oscar Steen suffered a knee injury. In Darwin, the Suns recorded a 25-point victory over Port. It was a big opening night at NRL Magic Round in Brisbane. Andrew Lucas was there.
21: The Dolphins have made it 3 wins in a row, defeating South Sydney 32-10 at a wet Suncorp Stadium. Just under 49,000 fans packed into the opening night of Magic Round as Christian Wolf's men raced to a 24-0 lead. The Rabbitohs crossed for back-to-back tries in the second half before losing Latrell Mitchell late to injury. Earlier, the Bulldogs suffered their 5th straight loss, beaten 38-16 by Cronulla.
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16: Checking your weather around the country. Canberra, cloudy, a top of 20. Adelaide, showers easing, 21. Perth, partly cloudy with a slight chance of a shower, top of 20. In Darwin, sunny, a top of 33. Brisbane, partly cloudy, 24. A high chance of showers, most likely in the late morning and afternoon. In Sydney, showers increasing, most likely in the evening, top of 23. In Melbourne, a partly cloudy day, top of 23, then a medium chance of showers in the evening.
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0: Australia Institute analysis shows a 25% tax on gas exports could raise $17 billion a year. Meanwhile, Australian nurses pay more tax than the gas industry. How's that fair? Big Gas is taking the piss, and our government is letting them. Authorised by the Australia Institute, Canberra.
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0: on the Cowboys, and then at 7:45, you've got the Eels and the Storm going head-to-head, so a big day out there. We'll be outside Suncorp Stadium from 1 p.m. local time to host the special guests dropping by with the team, Mark Levy, Daryl Broman, Paul Gallen, Mark Geyer, and, of course, Tom Trbojevic, the injured team, Gulf's captain. He'll stop by for a chat too, and then tomorrow, another triple-header to finish it off. The Gold Coast Titans hosting the Newcastle Knights. That begins at 2 p.m. local time. Then we've got the big one, the Warriors taking on the Broncos at 4:05, and the Broncos played in front of their home fans at Suncorp Stadium. And then it ends with Tallada leading Panthers taking on the Dragons, who are still chasing their first win of the season. That begins at 6:25 sorry, tomorrow. So, yeah, plenty of footage still to come, and no doubt plenty of fans in their jerseys ready to turn into Suncorp Stadium to watch it all.
1: All right. Continue enjoying your time there in Brisbane for Magic Round. I know you're working as well, but it's a nice environment to be in, that's for sure. You get a pretty good job, Andrew. I'm sure you're loving it. So well done, mate. Thanks for your time in Australia overnight, and we'll catch you here next week. Thank you.
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5: Australia Overnight, and Alex Burst is our man about town. He's been out and about. We've been out and about, in fact. We both went to the same show on the same night, and we're going to talk about it right now with Alex Burst. Hi there, mate.
6: G'day. Now, we shocked you, didn't we, eh?
5: Yeah, you did.
6: I could see, because I was a few rows behind you, and I looked at your face and that of your mate, and I was thinking, have I gone a little bit too far?
5: I did. And, well, I'll let you do... To talk around that for our listeners. You have to understand this show. Well, it has some nudity in it, and it's a little raunchy. But it was inclusive. It was fun. You know, if you're in the right mindset, you laugh along. And I think those elements also, as you say, you just laugh along, and you can see that they're having a bit of fun, and you sort of join in type thing. Anyway,
6: absolutely, and it's called Bernie Dieter's Club Cabaret, or as it's spelt, K-A-B-A-R-E-T-T.
5: Yeah.
6: And it's on in Melbourne at a place called the Meat Market, which is in North Melbourne. And they're going to Edinburgh. This is a world-renowned show, I've got to say to you. So when I suggested you attend, I had that in mind, that this is really played broadly and entertained extremely well. And wherever it goes, it seems to get an audience. And the crowd loved it, didn't they?
5: They did. They played to their audience, and our listeners, I'm sure, many of our listeners would be that audience, but just understand that there is, if you sort of, just be prepared to have that shock factor happen for you and do your research beforehand. But yes, the audience enjoyed it. I laughed along. Alex was there, and Bernie Dieter, I mean, the main lady there, she's good. She's good.
6: Very good. Well, this is adult entertainment, so that's where we need to start. And it's glorious, it's risque, it's very musical, and it's also funny, side-splittingly funny. So when you, I'd sort of say, okay, you're entering a house of debauchery, right? That's what this is, and it leaves little to the imagination. It's slick, it's sexy, it's salacious, and it's a lot of fun. And that's the most important part of this. Superbly orchestrated. It's a show for the broad-minded. That's what we'd have to say, right?
5: Yes.
6: So, series of cabaret acts with a live band, original songs and anthems performed by, let's call her the mistress of ceremonies, Bernie Dieter, because she is the dominating force here. And she's the one who warms up the crowd. And how, right? Go back there. She joins the audience and asks us to get a little intimate.
5: Yes.
6: So, Okay, let's give a little bit more detail. She's holding large, soft pom-poms. Yeah. She discards those. She's dressed in this black bodysuit,
5: yeah,
6: covered in glittering hands.
5: That's right.
6: And she asks those around her in the crowd to get handsy with her.
5: That's right. Yeah, she's funny. And she'll pick a guy, the guy with glasses. What's she called? Glassy Wassy? Hello. She had funny little names, everybody.
6: Yes, she does.
5: Hello, Mr. Glassy Wassy.
6: Look,
5: Mr.
6: she's...
5: Moustache Wassy. Anyway, she was funnier than me. But, yeah, she just has a playful way about her.
6: And she's quite hilarious, that introduction. And that sets the tone, I reckon. She deliberately pushes the boundaries.
5: Yes, that's
6: so
5: right.
6: So I was thinking, what are the words I could use? Unfiltered.
5: Yep.
6: I mean, there's no doubt. And debauch, they're the two words that come to mind. So it's only around about 75 to 80 minutes, the whole show, including an interval. But Bernie's there to lend her very powerful and melodic vocals, because she's got a great singing voice.
5: Yeah, she does.
6: For the energized music that is playing, quite an imposing three-piece house band. I thought they were terrific.
5: Yep.
6: And a series of numbers where she, Bernie Dieter, is front and center. And then... she's the sort of background, if you like, the background music,
5: yes,
6: to other artists as they strut their stuff.
5: Yeah, like so, a circusy type act, is that fair to say?
6: Yeah, I think that's a good way of putting it.
5: Breathing and these sorts of things. But really, you know, people who are super talented, you think, how are they doing that type thing?
6: Yeah, don't try this at home
5: as
6: well. Very much so. So let me go through some of the performers. I won't go into a lot of detail, but just a little bit for those people who would be considering going to Bernie Dieter's Club Cabaret. So, wearing skimpy red vinyl and donning long, shiny black platform boots,
5: there's
6: a performer called Melissa Lee, and she is this limber pole dancer extraordinaire. Quite the performer. She sort of returns after interval to fly high and is sort of lifted and swung around by her hair.
5: Yes,
6: wow.
5: That's right. Holy moly.
6: Wow. You know, and I could actually hear some audience members, just the sharp intake of breath when she's lifted by, I don't know, surely that would hurt, wouldn't it, when you're lifted?
5: I don't know. I don't know how people do it. Just goes to show what the human body can sort of learn to do. Yeah.
6: Yeah, exactly. But look, doing the impossible or seemingly impossible, it's a bit of a mainstay of this production, isn't
5: it? Yes.
6: I mean, that's what it's all about.
5: Yeah.
6: So Caleb Cameron, super cool, aggressive tap dancer.
5: Oh,
6: and
5: yes.
6: Very slick.
5: Very cool dude. Yeah, he gets in there and tap dances.
6: And he's got go back to Fred Astaire and people like that. This is a sort of very much modern version of all of that, but he's got us on side from the get-go, and he's got a couple of sets. They span the intermission. Jacqueline Fury, she does not mind shedding her gear while breathing fire.
5: Yeah.
6: Literally. And if that isn't dangerous enough, then a series of swords slip effortlessly down her throat. Now, in the past, you might have seen one sword. Keep going. 2, 3, 4. I don't know. How the heck? Like, extraordinary act, really, is both of them that she does. And, I mean, you can actually, when she swings the fire around, you feel the heat, don't you?
5: You do. That's right. Yeah.
6: Yeah. So, and there's now, this was all of these are standouts, but Lachlan Bartlett is Ivan Rosebud, and he's this statuesque performance artist. You're a very tall man. I reckon he would give you a run for your money.
5: Is that the one? Is that the one with the
6: that's the one, yeah.
5: Shock everybody? Okay.
6: Yeah, he comes dressed to the nines.
5: Yeah.
6: He disrobes.
5: Yes.
6: And he reveals a little bit more than that, doesn't he?
5: Well, yeah, he does.
6: and later what he does with a cream cake has to be seen
5: to
6: be believed. And I know
5: there's going to be some people who are going to go to this show and say, did Alex First and Pat Panetta really recommend this and really go and see this? Just do your research before you go.
6: Yeah, it do. But again, I mean, we're doing this really because we span it, right? Entertainment is in all forms. And I mean, we're on at a time where, you know, hopefully the people who are listening now are mature aged and they've got a good sense of humor. I think you've got to have a good sense of humor because that's the sort of nature of this show. It's not meant to be offensive to anybody.
5: No.
6: So, I mean, if you are easily offended, obviously this isn't the show for you. Now, how does one twist and bend their body almost to breaking point and smile while doing so?
5: Yeah.
6: That was what I was thinking
5: amazing.
6: When I watched. Yeah, extraordinary. Soliana Ersi is her name.
5: Yeah.
6: And she's this world class, I mean that, contortionist. Her balance, her poise is extraordinary. Yeah, like, you know, the Indian rubber man kind of thing,
5: yes,
6: in a female form. Absolutely splendid showing. And then Jared Dewey, this picture of concentration, a lot of grace and skill as his aerial trapeze in striking bejeweled blue heels is next level. And that's one of the other things. I mean, they're pushing boundaries in all sorts of ways. And as I say, this is very much inclusive, which is what one of the words that you used very, very early on. And then I come back to Bernie Dieter because she's got this lascivious charm. She does. She preaches girl power and love in a world that's, well, let's be honest, too often disconnected. Yes. I mean, it's a world that's not the nicest place to be. And that's what she kind of tries to do. Everybody's involved in all that. She's sort of right at home. It could be a haunting ballad or a full-throated drinking song, which comes late in the piece, something her grandmother taught her, remember?
5: Was it a Polish grandmother or somebody?
6: Yes, exactly. It was a European grandmother.
5: European drinking song, yeah. Oh, exactly. You know, because it was a few weeks ago. Oh, when she sings Nick Cave's, there's a Nick Cave song she does. She does a cover.
6: I can't remember what it's called.
5: The beautiful song she does in the middle there. It's just gorgeous, so gorgeous. And I'm a Nick Cave fan, so that was a highlight for me.
6: I just thought,
5: Into Your Arms.
6: That's right. But the interesting thing about her is how polished she is as an entertainer. This show, folks, don't mistake this. This is not something that is an amateur production in any way, shape or form. These are really practiced performers. And she basically, I saw this last year as well. It was slightly different. But the same tenor and a few different performers and so on. And she gets the best from around the world. And that's what I love about this. So, you know, it's a show that if you have got a big heart and you don't mind things that are a little bit different, I think you'll thoroughly enjoy it. And she, Bernie Dieter, is in her element with Club Cabaret. We, I reckon, the audience are the beneficiaries. And it's quite a formidable troupe. I mean, it's a walk on the wild side. And that means that we sort of get together. The crowd's kind of as one because we're all looking at each other as well as at what the acts are on stage. It's a lot. That's the other thing we should say. The band's at the back of a catwalk-like stage, right? And they strut around. And even before the performance proper starts, you've got the artists handing out flags, little flags that, you know, in terms of being freaks and whatever, just to get the audience warmed up. I thought that was a really nice touch. I don't know whether you were there early enough. Did you see all of that
5: as well? I did. Yeah, that was a nice touch. Yeah. It's all class.
6: There's lots of elements.
5: As you say, it's a walk on the wild side and it's done very professionally.
6: To me, it's quite an unforgettable experience because it's very difficult to, because sometimes you can go to a show and you think, oh no, that's a little bit too much. So, you know, I've seen shows that are even more extreme than this and they're not as slick as this one. So, you know, this is one of those things that, I saw it last year. Once you've seen it, you can't unsee it. That's another thing that I'd say about it.
5: Such as the
6: guy that we spoke about, Lachlan Bartlett as Ivan Rosebud. I mean, that's probably the scene that stays with you long after you exit the theatre. I think you'd say that. And I kind of like the meat market is also a very interesting place because they've got unisex toilets and then heading to the unisex toilets, there's a bar, you can have a drink and all of that stuff as well. But even as you're walking through the toilets, there's some special elements there that are hung from the ceiling. Do you recall that?
5: Yes, that's right. The whole place is, well, it's all in theme, isn't it? As you say, it's gone around the world. Every detail's been thought of.
6: Like, unless they're broad-minded, I'm going to emphasize that again. This is not the show for them. If they are, I think they're going to have a wow of a time. What do you reckon?
5: I agree. There you are. Alex First, your website is itellyouwhatithink.com and he joins us every weekend here on Australia Overnight. Thank you, Alex.
6: Absolute pleasure. Speak to you next week.
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5: What's on your mind, Australia? Join the conversation across the nation, the weekend edition of Australia Overnight. I'm Pat Panetta. Jay is here as well, as we take your calls on 133-693 and the text line 0477-693-693. Dave in Cannon Hill says, hi, Pat, trust you well. A question for Terry Barnes, who's about an hour away. There would be a cohort of World War II immigrants who've long been permanent residents but not Australian citizens. They've worked their entire life, bought families up and paid taxes. They are now getting the age pension. Will Mr. Taylor, after hearing his budget reply, take the pension off them? Asks Dave of Cannon Hill. We are talking about the performance of Angus Taylor with the budget reply on Thursday. Terry Barnes will talk about that. I know there was a lot of a discussion about removing benefits from non-citizens. And you're right there, Dave. If you've been here since after World War II, but you're not a citizen, there'll have to be some sort of concession for those that have been here for a longer period of time. Maybe it's about newer citizens who just arrive and then are receiving benefits straight away. I did hear a discussion around that with Angus Taylor and Terry Barnes to look into it a bit further and ask the question, the Liberal Party, are they finally forming some policy and, creating an environment that allows them to be an alternative government? And did Angus Taylor steal some ideas from Pauline Hanson in his budget reply? She thinks so. I wonder if Terry does as well. So that's coming up not too far away here in Australia Overnight. Also, your calls on 133-693, the things that kids say, I'm sure your kids might do the same thing there, Jay, things that kids say that are funny or weird, you know, from the mouth of babes. 133-693. During the week, I was at my mum's place. She'd arrived home. She's picked up my little sister's kids. Little sister, she's 30-something. And they're babies. So there's the two of them. And the little Annie is about 5 or 6. And here comes my mum, their nonna, carrying all their school bags. They're running and bouncing and happy, sucking on a drink. And mum's got all the school bags and she walks in through the gate. And I say to little Annie, I say, look at nonna, she's carrying all the school bags. How old's your nonna?
15: How old's Norton? As if to say, you know, she's in her 70s, she's carrying your bags. And she says to me, 27? She's 27 years old. So funny things that kids say. 133-693. Wendy's on the line. Hi, Wendy.
16: Hi. I wasn't at all impressed on that program describing that show, that cabaret show.
15: Oh, okay. Yeah, no, it's
16: nothing funny about
15: no, sex. Don't go and see it, Wendy.
16: I had to ride on a train that had these unisex toilets.
15: Right.
16: And none of the women and children, including myself, could use the toilets because the floors were swimming in urine.
15: Yeah. No, Wendy, we made that point. You're right. It's not for everybody. I mean, you're in far north Queensland. I don't know if it's touring that show, but look, there's got certain elements to it. It is, it does travel the world, and it's not for everybody, Wendy, and you picked it up. So I would recommend not spending the whatever it was to get the tickets. We'll take a break. The news for you just around the corner.
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15: As we hit the news, do you need to find a new job or do you maybe just need a reset? 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So to address that and to give us some more information, Graham Cowan is a mental health and resilience expert. He'll join us after news. And Zane Pert is a finance educator and the founder of Zep Finance. He'll talk to us about the federal budget and those changes in the rules when it comes to purchasing homes. All that and more in your calls, 133-693. This is the weekend edition of Australia Overnight. I'm Pat Panetta. Jay's in
0: in the booth and your calls on 133-693. 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
2: Hello, I'm Alex Riddell. Neo-Nazis have become a designated hate group under new federal laws. Federal politics reporter Nelson Scott.
4: Earlier this year, the government passed legislation banning hate groups that promote anti-Semitism in response to the Bondi Beach terror attack. Neo-Nazis are the second organisation banned under the laws after Islamic extremists Hizb ut-Tahrir were banned in March. Labor says it made the decision based on ASIO advice. The group has used a number of aliases throughout its history, but is currently known as White Australia. Home Affairs Minister Tony Burke says anyone who joins or supports the neo-Nazis faces up to 15 years in jail.
6: Their views have no place in modern Australia.
4: The opposition has welcomed the neo-Nazis' listing as a prohibited group. Nelson Scott, Canberra.
2: Victorian taxpayers will be billed more than $134,000 for the anticipated statue of former Victorian Premier Daniel Andrews. The Victorian government has confirmed work is underway on the monument, which will stand alongside the statues of four other Victorian premiers in East Melbourne. The policy for the statues was introduced by the Kenner government. There's been a passionate response from callers in Melbourne.
7: I honestly think it'll get pulled down. It'll get vandalised.
21: My recommendation is that we take one of the unused machete bins, paint it black, and say that Dan Andrews is sitting inside in quarantine in a black North Face jacket.
27: It should be a new exhibit at Luna Park, and it should be known as the real virus.
2: Students from China who have been studying in Sydney have been targeted in a scam using fear of its state authorities. News Corp reports nearly $800,000 has been lost across four cases in a single week. The victims were called by fluent Mandarin speakers pretending to be Chinese government officials. They then pressured the students into handing over large sums of money to avoid criminal charges that don't exist. A Brazilian national has been jailed over the death of award-winning Perth author Brenda Walker. Jamie Smith reports.
28: Lucas Martins da Silva was driving more than 40 kilometres an hour over the speed limit when he struck the 67-year-old who was crossing Kings Park Road in December of 2024. Martins da Silva pleaded guilty to aggravated dangerous driving causing death. In sentencing, Judge Wendy Gillen said she needed to send a message to the community, jailing the 31-year-old for 4 years, backdated to March. He'll be eligible for parole in just under 2 years. Jamie Smith, Perth.
2: A North Queensland child sex offender has faced court after breaching travel reporting obligations. Federal police allege the man fled to Thailand on his yacht after being deported. The 57-year-old was arrested at Perth Airport and he now faces a maximum penalty of 5 years imprisonment.
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2: In the NRL, the Dolphins have defeated the South Sydney Rabbitohs 32-10. To add to the South's woes, skipper Cameron Murray was reported for a cannonball tackle while Latrell Mitchell hobbled off towards the end of the game. While the Sharks have had a win over the Bulldogs, 38-16. In the AFL, Sydney Swans have had a 6-point win over Collingwood at the SCG. The final score, 11-15-81 to Collingwood's 10-15-75. Swans coach Dean Cox, full of praise for how Collingwood started the game.
29: The way they defend as a unit or as an 18 is really strong. They've shown that all year. Obviously, part of it was to take some of the corridor, and I just thought we forced it too much too early, especially in some of the conditions. They were harder and cleaner.
2: In the other game, the Suns had a 28-point win over Port.
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2: Checking your weather around the country. Canberra, cloudy, a top of 20. Adelaide, showers easing, 21. Perth, partly cloudy with a slight chance of a shower, top of 20. In Darwin, sunny, a top of 33. Brisbane, partly cloudy, 24. High chance of showers, most likely in the late morning and afternoon. In Sydney, showers increasing, most likely in the evening, top of 23. In Melbourne, a partly cloudy day, top of 23, then a medium chance of showers in the evening.
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15: Australia Overnight. Now, do you need a new job or just a reset? We spend 90,000 hours of our lives working, and when those hours feel hollow, it affects everything. So how do you know if it's time to look for a new job or you're just burnt out? To explain more, Graham Cowan is joining us now. And Graham is a team mental health and resilience expert and the author of Great Leaders Care. And he's on the phone right now. Hi there, Graham.
31: Hi, Pat.
15: Working out whether you should stay or leave is quite a difficult decision to make, don't you think, Graham?
31: It is, because there's not a lot of jobs out there at the moment, but it's worth just thinking and reflecting on the actual job, which you're not finding too challenging at the moment. And I think one of the things to really ask yourself is, do I do what I do best each day? And if we do that, we're really energized. And that's about understanding our strengths. And knowing our strengths and using our strengths each day is really good for us. You know, if we use our top five strengths every day, we're six times more likely to be engaged and love our work, and three times more likely to report high life satisfaction. So there's some really good reasons to do that and reflect on whether you're using them or not.
15: I don't know what my strengths are. How do you find out what they are? I think I do. How do I sort of dig a bit deeper and work out what they are?
31: Well, there's an assessment called the Gallup Clifton Strengths Finder, and it costs around $25 to do. But you go through a series of questions, and it takes about half an hour to input. But then you find out your top five strengths. And, you know, it explains what those strengths are, and you get some insight about how to use them and how to apply them. You know, for example, one of my top strengths is connectedness. And that means that I like connecting with people and information and ideas. My son has learner as a top strength, so he does enjoy learning, and he's training to be an anaesthetist, where he has to learn a lot, sort of thing. So that's a couple of examples.
15: Yes. Do you just naturally gravitate that way
0: anyway, what you're saying is 100% right. And I've been in jobs where I'm thinking to myself, am I burnt out or is it time to leave? It is. So this is part of the reason why I thought of you, because, you know, you need to work out. You don't want to leave when another thing would be more suitable. But don't you naturally gravitate towards your strengths anyway as you grow and get into the workforce? You know, I guess media sort of drew me that way. Or are we doing what our parents, you often hear this, what others around us wanted us to do, and we're trying to please other people and not ourselves?
31: Yeah, unfortunately, we don't always end up in jobs that play to our strengths. And that can happen because you sort of stumble out of school and uni and you get a job and you start that job and you get some skills and your pay goes up. And then suddenly you realize, and this often happens in things like law, for example, where you earn a high salary, but you have increased your expenditure to match that as well. So, you know, it does become hard to change if it means that if you go to a new job, it may mean dropping your salary again.
0: Right. How's the wife and kids and the mortgage and the bank and the car and the holidays and everything else gonna cope with that? That's what happens, isn't it? You sort of, you gotta make a change, but, there's all this stuff hanging off your life where you think, oh, holy moly, how am I gonna do it?
31: Yeah. In terms of, assessing, there's a brilliant, poet, Maya Angelou from the US. She's passed away now, but she said that success is liking yourself, liking what you do, and liking how you do it. And, you know, I think that's a great question to ask ourselves. If we feel a bit jaded with work, just to ask those questions and to score ourselves out of 10 for each of the three questions. And if you don't like where you're scoring there, it is time to reflect and maybe think about what could I do differently.
0: Australia Overnight, Graham Cowan is with us, a mental health resilience expert. Is it as simple as just making that move, or should there be a transition? I mean, even if you're in a job that you don't like, your body and mind is sort of programmed a certain way and used to that. So the jolt of it all, I mean, there's got to be some sort of way of trying to minimise the pain or the uncomfortableness of the move. But it's going to be uncomfortable, isn't it?
31: Well, it should always be a transition, but what you find, when you find your strengths and understand whether you're using them or not, you can also ask, is there anywhere in this company where I could use those strengths? Or is there somewhere on the weekend, you know, if I work for a volunteer for a charity or a sports team, can I apply those strengths there? So it doesn't always have to be at work. And, you know, I worked as a career coach for a long time, and I'd never recommend somebody just, you know, quitting their job. You know, find out what the strengths are and then have a plan. It might be to apply those strengths each week in your current role or another role, sort of thing. And but never jump straight away, especially when it's, you know, a tight job market as well.
0: Okay, so yeah, there's that, and so there's more creative ways of doing it as opposed to just jumping or just going for a new job. As you say, think about your weekends and other times in your life. That makes sense. Yeah, so it's really about connecting about to who you are. And they say this, you know, life is this journey where you move away from who you are for whatever reason. You're searching, you think this is good and it's not, and then if you're lucky, you sort of do a U-ey and come back and you find yourself.
31: Exactly. And I think you can really have a conversation with your manager as well. You know, when you do find out your strengths, or you do work out what you like to do, and when your energy and your mood is positive, you can just really say, you know, these are the type of roles that I'm motivated to do. You know, is there a chance to do more of that? Or can it be, you know, can I do some volunteer work in other parts of the company to build up those skills and strengths?
0: Okay. We don't all have managers that we can approach and do that with. You know, there's some people, you know, they're so anyway, but I mean, the onus is on you, isn't it, to be proactive and find the time and at least have a go and talk to that manager. I'm being a bit negative here, but I'm thinking, you know, talk to the manager. I'm a bit cynical sometimes. There's sort of, sometimes there's, you know, it's like they close the door. They just want to go out for lunch. It's all about self-interest. You tell them what you want. Come on, Graham. I go in there and I say, I want this for my strengths. You know what he's saying? He or she in her head's thinking, I don't care.
31: But the really, really, you know, the good managers, and I hope there's getting more of these, you know, they really want people to be at their best, because if they're at their best, your team's at your best, the individuals are at their best, it produces the best results, you know. So it's smart to be curious. And you know, it's one of the big things for bosses in particular to be curious. You know, when someone says, I'm not motivated, this isn't work for me, just really probe and ask questions. And, you know, it can just really help to have that chat. It might not be an immediate change, but you feel better for having had that discussion.
0: 133693, did you downsize your life? Did you make a change similar to what Graham's suggesting? Did you find your strengths and move towards that? And how did it go for you? 133693. I say downsize, Graham, because I guess it's a bit of that too. As you say, as you build up life, maybe, you know, the income has grown and the expenses have as well, and everything that is associated with that. You know, good on you if you can replace that and you know, make it better. But it really is about, well, downsize or simplifying your life, and that will give you that freedom.
31: Absolutely. You know, just giving yourself more options. And I learned this the hard way. You know, I burnt out badly when I was a senior manager, and, you know, I crashed and burned, and I was out of work for 5 years, and I never thought that I'd get back again. And, you know, I gradually come back by writing a set of books, and then helping to Gavin Larkin to found Are You Okay? And building that up, and then, you know, being asked to speak and that sort of thing. So I learned that, you know, even though I enjoyed aspects of my previous roles, I love my life now because it allows me to, you know, share my story and provide, I guess, ideas and inspiration for people to choose to manage their mood and not their time. And that means,
0: ooh,
31: you know, doing...
0: I love it.
31: That means doing things that boost our mood, and, you know, the simple things like all the things we know, you know, like good exercise, being able to rest well, sleep well, eat well, they all can play a role in boosting your mood. And the other thing is really good, relationships, you know, with friends and in the workplace. You know, there's a statement in Gallup research which says my supervisor or someone at work seems to care about me as a person. And the more people that strongly agree with that, the higher the productivity, profit, customer service, and the longer people stay there. You know, this sense of care and belonging is just what's so needed now, you know, in this rapidly changing AI disrupted workplace. We need to pull together.
0: Absolutely. So good. I'll have to get my hands on your book. What was that? What were those 5 years like? You know, this rebuilding. So you burnt out, you crashed and burned, you said, and there you are 5 years without work. And look at you now, you know, articulate and, you know, as you say, a leader in this space. Have lots of great things to say. Those 5 years, you know, coming back from that situation, how did you do that?
31: Yeah, well, I remember my marriage broke down and I had to go and live with my parents. And I'm not sure if you're a Seinfeld fan, Pat, but I felt a bit like George Costanza.
0: Right, yeah, okay.
31: So they were tough years. They weren't funny. And, you know, I wouldn't have made it without my parents. They were an amazing support. But it was gradual. You know, it was starting to walk again. It was starting to reconnect with family and friends that I'd withdrawn from. And then probably the big element was when you're really depressed and unwell, you're totally me focused. And I made the decision to write the first book called Back from the Brink. And, you know, I shared my story and stories of other people who've been through really tough times. And in that transition, you know, I basically went from being very me focused to thinking about we. And, you know, I really had a sense of purpose about finishing it. It gave me motivation to do that. And then, you know, meeting Gavin Larkin and starting Are You Okay in 2009 and seeing it grow to what it is today, you know, I have a good life now. And that's why I like to share my story, because there will be, you will have listeners that aren't in great shape. And, you know, it's little things, little steps that can really make a big difference.
0: Do you think as you get older with all the, you know, life happens to you as you go through life, and if you're not careful, you spoke about doing these little things that will just keep you, your mental health's okay, you know, exercise, movement, seeing people and doing things. If you're feeling down, sort of making the effort if you can to sort of you know use one of those tools just to change your state. What am I asking now? As you get older, you're more in danger of that. I feel you're more fragile to that because there's a lot of things to feel down about in a way, you know, because things happen to everybody. So we all have to really be on guard for this as we get older.
31: We really do. But it's much better to be proactive about it. You know, it's much better to realize you're not the same, and you may not be, young and super healthy anymore, but you still can do things. It's not dramatic things, you know, just, walking is a wonderful thing, you know, just to get outside, get in nature. And it's even better if you do it with a friend. You know, I meet with a mate most Thursday mornings, and we go for a 15-minute walk, have a coffee and come back. And, you know, it's a double whammy, a double kick, you know, exercise plus really good company and support. And, we talk about, make lots of jokes and have a good time. But there's also time when we talk about, you know, tough stuff as well.
0: Yes.
31: You know, with relationships or family or finances, and having those supportive people around you is really like having scaffolding for tough time. You know, really, when I crashed and burned, I'd really focus so much on work. I'd really let my relationships dwindle and not be as strong. And then I've just really consciously built them up over a period of time. And I'm absolutely convinced that the quality of our relationships determines the quality of our life.
0: Oh, absolutely. There you are. That's interesting too. Yes, the quality of our relationships determine the quality of our lives. Thank you, Graham Cowan, mental health and resilience expert. And your book is author of Great Leaders Care. Thanks for your time here on Australia Overnight. Thank you.
31: My pleasure, Pat. Thanks for the opportunity.
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20: 24 past three, it's Saturday the 16th of May. 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And Rob's here. Hi there, Rob.
21: Morning, Pat. Something that kids say. I worked with a bloke who was at the doctor's one day with his kids, and an elderly woman walked up to one of his kids and go, "Oh, aren't you cute?" And only for the kids to reply, "You're beeping ugly."
20: Yes, I thought you were going to go down that road. It reminds me, you see these things here where the kids really just mirror what they hear adults say, really. They just think it's the proper response. Oh, there's some funny stuff, yeah. I think there was another kid in the back of the car driving through one of those areas where he gets a bit smelly and said, what effing stinks. So it's obviously heard his parents say it.
21: Yeah.
20: Oh, how funny. You're in the car, Rob. What are you doing?
21: Heading south, brand new truck, heading south back to Melbourne.
20: Okay, so you've made your delivery and you're heading back to home base?
21: Yeah, mate, yeah.
20: How's the new truck going?
21: A bit weird. No mirrors, except there's cameras on the outside and I've got monitors instead of mirrors.
20: So it's
21: taking a bit to get used to, but yeah, getting there.
20: It's more technology now. They're watching you closely.
21: It's just weird, mate, because you used to look out the window for the mirror,
20: right.
21: But now the mirrors are monitor right on the pillar. So, took a bit of getting used to, but getting there.
20: All right. Safe travels, mate. Thank you, Rob. Ricky's on the line in Point Lonsdale. Hi, Ricky.
23: G'day, buddy.
20: G'day, Ricky.
23: I just want to get onto the AI stuff again.
20: Yeah.
23: I mean, how many people are going to lose their... musos are going to lose their jobs?
20: Lots.
23: From AI.
20: AI is going to change, musos, AI is going to change lots of things. We'll have to just adjust, I guess. If you're a muso, let me think. And my son's in that industry. I was chatting to him the other day about it. I was saying you just need to push out your own individual personal character and brand because no one can mimic who you are as far as surviving that space. But it's going to change a lot of things there, Ricky. There's, I remember saying it was all hype and it still is. I mean, there's a lot of money around it, AI, and it's hype and it's going to do this. But the reality is it is going to change the whole game there, Ricky, so we'll have to just adjust.
23: I think it's pretty dangerous.
20: We don't know what's coming, that's for sure. I mean, young people who are studying now at school, they're studying for a job or preparing for a job that they don't know

0: bit more, and
1: yeah,
0: I'm on very little medication now. I turned my back a lot on different things that were prescribed for me over the years because they were so bad for my health. And now I'm on very little medication, and I feel like I'm, you know, on the right path. And I've got support still, which I think I'll still need probably always, but I don't want to wallow in my problems.
1: That is the key, isn't it? Somehow just sort of, letting it fall away and not sort of letting it sort of weigh you down. Anyway, well, when you write your book and you're set to go, we'll get you on the radio too and we'll do an interview.
0: Thank you.
1: We'll promote your book.
0: I'll make a point of listening to this station because I'm not very happy with the one I've been listening to for years, and I happened to choose yours on my app, on the radio app thing.
1: I see. Okay, because you're in Tamworth.
0: Yeah. So far, it's been great.
1: Wonderful. Oh, well, we appreciate it. Yeah, it's always good to have new listeners as well. Okay, listen on the app. Is it 2GB you're listening to? I guess you can listen to any station.
0: I'm listening to 2SM.
1: 2SM. Oh, right, that's what you used to listen to.
0: Sometimes
1: we don't
0: really
1: go on there.
0: It depends on the announcer, really.
1: Yeah, but that's your old station. You've now come through the app and you found us.
0: Yes.
1: Yeah, I reckon it's 2GB. You got 2GB on the app. All right, well, just lock that one in and you're on a winner. You'll love it.
0: Yes, thanks.
1: I guarantee you. Thanks, Ray. No worries. Some more calls after this break on Australia Overnight.
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12: Great to have your company. I'm Pat Panetta. This is the weekend edition of Australia Overnight as we take your calls all across the nation. Thank you for listening. And my number is 133-693. Laz is on the line in WA. Hi, Laz.
13: Hey, Pat. How you going, mate?
12: Yeah, I'm good, Laz.
13: It's good. Hey, that guy talking about the work and stuff like that, mm-hmm. and jobs and stuff like that was quite interesting, actually.
12: Yeah.
13: And but I'll tell you my story. When I left school, I went to university. I got a degree, a business degree, and I got a job straight away, and I was in that job for 15 years.
12: Right.
13: I was in the city here in Perth.
12: Mm-hmm.
13: And then one day I went to a barbecue and I met this guy who was a bricklayer.
12: Right.
13: And
12: thought he's making good money.
13: Oh yeah, he was. Yeah. Yeah. And he was an older guy.
12: Yeah.
13: But growing up as a kid,
12: right,
13: my grandfather was a bricklayer,
12: mm-hmm.
13: and he taught me how to bricklay as a kid, right? And I used to go out on work sites with him and do that, and he taught me the whole lot, right?
12: Yep.
13: And I was only a kid, got school holidays and whatever,
12: mm-hmm.
13: and I got chatting to this guy, and I thought, you know what, I'm sick and tired of working in an office in the city, you know, having to catch the bus or train every day and all that sort of stuff.
12: Mm.
13: And he offered me a job.
12: Gee.
13: And I was 35.
12: Right.
13: 35?
12: Yeah.
13: He said, well, start.
12: Were you married then or what was the story then?
13: Yeah, married, two young kids, whatever.
12: Yeah.
13: And I thought, I need a change.
12: I need a change.
13: So I resigned from my job. My nice cushy job in the office in the city,
12: mm-hmm.
13: and I went out there and he taught me the trade.
12: Yeah,
13: and I've just recently retired.
12: Yeah,
13: 30 years bricklaying and loved every moment of it.
12: Mm. Well, he spoke about that, didn't he? This Graham Cowan, to find what you're good at, or that, and it's a cliche, the passion. But that's what's happened with you. You've had this conversation. And the light bulb's gone off. You thought, oh, this is actually what I like to do. When I was a kid, I was doing it, and this is what I want to do. Did you go home and tell your wife that you're going to leave your job and become a bricklayer?
13: She thought I should be sent to a mental institution or a lunatic asylum or whatever.
12: I thought she's either going to say that's right. She was a great support. Look, because people, yeah, they love you and they sort of get nervous about it. But you still had the courage to do it, Laz, and you were right.
13: Oh, look, mate, as soon as I walked out onto the building site,
12: mm-hmm.
13: it was me. It was me.
12: Yeah.
13: I just knew it. 30 years, unbelievable. I built so many homes, I could just drive down the road and around the suburbs and say, well, I built that house.
12: Yeah, right, okay. Wow. You did well, I'm sure, because we've spoken before. Bricklaying. You got to put all the bricks in the wheelbarrow?
13: Oh, yeah, mate. No,
12: go down the hill.
13: I've got it.
12: Don't drop the bricks.
13: Yep.
12: Then you lay them. Yeah, I guess it's a real skill. It's creative.
13: It's physical. You're in fresh air, and you worked all over the place. It was fantastic, absolutely fantastic.
12: Yeah.
13: You know,
12: there you go. Yeah. So, like a sliding doors moment. 133-693. Thanks, Laz. Did you have a similar experience where there's something, the light bulb moment where you met somebody or there was some sort of encounter in your life and you thought, I'm going to change things now? You're going to be tough, don't you? You've got to go home and say, by the way, I'm going to be a bricklayer. And sometimes it's not taken in the light that you hope. Mark in Stall. Hi there, Mark.
14: Good morning, Pat.
12: Hey, Mark.
14: I've got a quick two for you.
12: Mm.
14: That statue there squandering money on. I hope they hang bicycles off of it.
12: This is the Dan Andrews statue that's going to go up.
14: Yeah, Dan. He made my life hell during COVID because I had WA plates on my truck, and it wasn't when I get pulled up all the time.
12: Mm.
14: To check that I had my COVID test, I did this, I had all my injections. No, he's just an F-wit. Anyway.
12: All right, yep.
14: That's beside the point. Annika Wells. You know Annika Wells has been in the media all week going over to Adelaide and boozing up and claiming...
12: Yes, and she paid some of the money back or something, did she?
14: Oh, a little bit. But this was in the this week's Weekly Times.
12: Right.
14: You know the one with the orange cover?
12: Yeah.
14: She has axed funding for the regional tech hub that helps 28,000 rural Australians each year with mobile and internet problems. Gone, vamoose. But we can go to Adelaide and get all the booze and claim it as a tax expense.
12: Yeah, no, she was very, very liberal with her expense claims when it comes to family members and these sorts of things. Just looking at the story now, trying to get watchdog dismisses as a joke as MPs claim 100k for fun. Yeah, so there you go. Yeah, she's definitely, and I think she paid some of the money back too. But well and truly, taking the you know what when it comes to politicians claiming various flights and travel. Okay, Leanne from Minyip, we'll talk to you after this break.
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12: Weekend edition of Australia Overnight on Pat Panetta, Saturday the 16th of May. Soon we'll talk to Terry Barnes, the week that was in politics with Terry Barnes, Angus Taylor's response to the budget. Are the Liberal Party finally forming some policies, some solid policies, and, you know, creating an alternative government with Angus Taylor as the leader? And did he steal some ideas from Pauline Hanson when it comes to his new budget response? Pauline Hanson thinks so. We'll find out with Terry Barnes very soon. Donald Trump in China, talking with the president in China about various things. We'll discuss that. And also Sir Keir Starmer, the PM in the UK. Is he a goner? He's pretty close to gone. We'll discuss all that and more with Terry Barnes, the week that was in politics. And also, after the 5am news, Olympia Kwiatkowski, live from Cairns with her segment, Welcome to the Weekend with Olympia. That's also on the way. But right now, is that Leanne? Is it up to Leanne? Hi, Leanne.
0: Hello, Pat. How are you?
12: I'm good, Leanne.
0: I caught the end of the Graham's conversation, and I thought, been there, done that, you know.
12: Yeah.
0: I had a breakdown. I had multiple issues at the time that made me just not feel anything. I was in 2007, I think, I didn't look back. But, you know, hiccups happen along the way, and you feel a bit down sometimes, but as far as work goes, I was working at the time. But about the career, I've recently started a course in Certificate 3 in Civil Construction, which is totally opposite to what I did as a practice manager for an oral surgeon.
12: You're right.
0: I may end up driving earth-moving equipment.
12: Yeah. Do you think that we do, don't we? We follow what others people expect us to do, our family and friends and maybe parents.
0: No. That's another kettle of fish. No, I did what came to me in forms that, you know, I was interested in, and the first job wasn't. I just went, oh, well, that sounds okay, I'll do that.
12: Yeah, okay.
0: And bar work, I learnt. I was interested in that. But because of my first job, I got my last job because I knew the terminology and I was in my last job for 24 and a half years.
12: Mm. Yeah, sometimes so, you need to go down the wrong road, don't you, to find the right road. And, it's all part of a process. Yep.
0: I get a job here in the fields that I know, so I was handed this form to do this I handed this brochure and I went, oh, yes, please. Yes, please.
12: That's right. You knew what you wanted to, And that's, as I say, that's part of the whole journey, isn't it? You've got to have the courage to make the change, though. I think sometimes it's easy to get stuck and think, oh, I don't want to make that change. But, good on you, Leanne. You did. And hopefully it inspires others to do the same if they need to. Arthur's in West Footscray. Hi there, Arthur.
1: Good morning, Pat. And, Jay, now that statue of Daniel Andrews, Jackie Felgate, I was listening, she's furious. Isn't it going to cost $235,000 to go up?
12: Really?
1: Which is a waste of money. It's funny because, it was in place with Jeff Kennett. And when Jeff Kennett came on 3AW, he mentioned, and I agree with him, that he was the worst premier in history.
12: Mm.
1: There's another one gone up with, not sure where, off Scott Morrison, I don't mind that. But anyway, on a more pleasant note, we'll be wishing you happy birthday tomorrow night when you come on.
12: Yeah, well, thank you, mate. That's right. Tomorrow's the day. Good on you, Arthur. You track all the birthdays. Appreciate it. And Luke Grant appreciates it for last weekend as well, because you remembered his birthday. Laura in South Yarra. Hi, Laura.
2: Oh, hello, Pat. By the way, it's my mother's birthday. It's on the 20th.
12: Ah,
2: I did ask her funeral director if she can be buried on her birthday, but that is the only day the gravedigger isn't on duty. Would you believe that?
12: Oh, right. She recently passed away.
2: The 20th is the only day the gravedigger is not on duty.
12: Okay. Day is the 20th? We've got Sunday,
2: Wednesday.
12: Has your mum recently passed away?
2: Oh, yeah, she passed away on the 21st of January.
12: Right.
2: This year. She still hasn't been buried.
12: Okay. Oh, there's a bit of stuff going on. We won't go down that road.
2: Yeah. But anyway, no, it's just because I made a report to the coroner. Anyway,
12: yes.
2: It's been finalised.
12: Yes. Okay.
2: Back in 2012, I wrote this piece about governments need to be more geared towards the elimination of suffering, all manner of suffering. Anyway, I wrote, my foremost lament of modern-day society is the lack of conscious intent to make the alleviation of suffering of both humans and animals our number one priority. I find it most lamentable that in the year 2012 AD, there is still much needless suffering existing in our world. We basically have that which we don't actively strive to alter. This should ideally begin with the early inculcation into our young folk of humanity's first mission in life, being the elimination of all manner of suffering. There should then be payoffs down the track in the development of a more humane world and a reduction in violent crime perpetrated upon both humans and animals. The federal government could start by initiating a toll-free line, email, whatever, whereby respondents can simply express just how and why they are suffering. The information collected can then be used in the most appropriate apportioning of resources in endeavour to address. It should also be a good PR exercise for the government in being seen to be concerned about the suffering of the Australian public.
12: Not a bad idea. You get some more there? Okay, Laura.
2: Yeah. And what is Jane? Nothing. Anyway, I did circulate this around the traps
12: right
2: at the time, but
12: there you go.
2: Sort of a
12: helpline where people just talk about their suffering and it goes to the government and they sort of address what they can. Yeah, yeah. I don't mind that. I think it'd be interesting. Good on you, Laura. We'll take a break and we're back after this. The news is 5 minutes away on right here, Australia Overnight.
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12: Heading to news, and then we'll check in with Terry Barnes, the week that was in politics, with Terry Barnes right after news. To get us there, there's this.

0: have a much more thorough understanding of the way things work,
1: yes,
0: that are often hidden from us. It's foundational learning, really, and they need to
1: You can study politics in a way, but is that more year 11 and 12? You're saying sort of before that?
0: Yeah, just sort of drip feed, you know, say year 5 and six, probably year 6, and then sort of expand that knowledge and consolidate it sort of in a circular fashion as they grow older. So by the time they hit that time, they're not disengaged or totally cynical. Mm. They might just get spoon fed from their parents. Oh, don't vote this, don't vote that. They're all full of BS, etc. So that they can actively engage in the political process and policy.
1: Can we trust teachers to be impartial? I mean, there's all this talk about teachers sort of pushing their thoughts and philosophies onto the student when their job is just to teach, to say this is the way it is.
0: That's anecdotal and that's a common belief. Mm. However, my experience with a lot of teachers is that they're pretty cool, pretty wise and really open to, you know, decent change, decent social change. That's a lot of the impetus that made them choose education and learning as why they go into teaching, because it's so crucial.
1: Mm.
0: And, you know, similarly so crucial is that idea of kids, as they mature, getting more and more understanding of the way things are or could be, you know? Well, yeah, going back to your point, though, I do agree that there's a lot of politically inclined teaching that goes on, but that's more of a recent phenomenon.
1: Yeah, I guess it is. You're right. I reckon when I was at school, teachers just addressed the class. There might have been there's some personality in there, and you know, if you liked your teacher, you did adopt a bit of their thinking, but it wasn't being, you know, shoved down your neck or you're not being force fed an opinion. Maybe it is more of a recent phenomenon which we need to be concerned about. 133693, Don and Craig will get to you very soon. What's in the papers? And also, looking for something to do this weekend? You're at the right place, because Olympia Kwiatkowski in her segment Welcome to the Weekend is also on the way right here on Australia Overnight.
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3: Weekend edition of Australia Overnight. Good to have your company. It's Saturday morning, the 16th of May. I'm Pat Panetta. Jay is here too. And we're taking your calls on 133 693, and the text line 0477 693 693. Speaking of Pauline Hanson and One Nation, the front page of today's Courier Mail in Brisbane. The headline, One Nation to go for government in 2028. Gunning for you is the big headline. One Nation has warned it's coming for the Crisafulli government at the next election with a plan to name candidates in every seat 12 months out from the 2028 poll. Despite surging in popularity, Pauline Hanson's party does not have a candidate in today's crucial Stafford by-election. Our intention is to run in every seat at the next state election, Chief of Staff James Ashby said. We'll put together an alternative government and we'll put it up at the next election. Front page of the Courier Mail in Brisbane today. Don is in Spearwood. Hi there, Don.
4: Morning, Pat. How are you going?
3: Yeah, I'm good, Don.
4: Listen, I've never hated politicians as much as I hate Albert Chalmers.
3: Oh, hate's not a good thing there, Don. Look, Don, you might have to pick up the phone. We might put you on hold there. I know you're driving. I don't know if you need to pull over. Lots of background noise there. Craig is in Cranbourne. Hi, Craig.
5: Hey, Pat, how you going, mate?
3: Yeah, I'm good, Craig.
5: Yeah, that's good. I just want to talk about you when you had to go on about changing careers earlier.
3: Yeah, that's right.
5: I had a force change quite a few years ago, and I had some ups and downs about it. I was in a job for 22 years and thought I had a job for life. Well paid, great breaks. Could have paid my house off with it, everything. Then we had a meeting and no longer required. We're closing down.
3: Wow.
5: Oh. See you later.
3: Yeah, and after 22 years. Down. So did you see it coming? Did you feel that something was going to happen? No, right, just came out of nowhere.
5: No, just came out of nowhere.
3: Right.
5: And I hit rock bottom then. And I'm very lucky. I had a very supportive wife. I started drinking and it became a big problem because I walked out of there with a lot of money because I've been there so long, being put off, thinking I didn't have to work. That was all right. And I was spending $300-$400 a week on alcohol.
3: Right.
5: That was a big problem. And like I said, luckily I had a very supportive wife that loved me. And well, when I say had, still have.
3: Yes.
5: Then I got sick from the alcohol. She actually took me to hospital. I got better. Did some rehabilitation and detoxification and went through a process.
3: Yep.
5: Got better. And then got an inkling, I want to drive trucks.
3: Right.
5: I went and got a job driving a truck. And then I said to the wife, this is probably 6 months later after driving a truck, and I said, why am I driving a truck for somebody else?
3: Yeah.
5: They're making money off me. Let's go and buy our own truck. And so we did, and then we ended up with two prime movers, which towed the trailers, a semi-trailer, and four rigid trucks. We had six trucks going. We've just sold our last one now, and I'm just heading up. So we own our place in Cranbourne, even though it blew a lot of our money, and I'm just heading up to Gippsland where we're heading to retire. And we've got a place up there. We're going to sell a place in Cranbourne.
3: Gee.
5: And it's turned out very well.
3: How awesome. Amazing. So, absolutely amazing.
5: But I owe it all to my wife.
3: Right, right. So she was your rock without and pulled her, you through. Yeah, okay. Wow.
5: Yeah, without her, I would have been in the gutter with a bottle under my arm still.
3: Yeah. She's a good woman. She stuck by you.
5: Yeah. Yes. Yes, without a doubt. And I thank her every day for it.
3: Mm. So, yeah. You know, they say if you could live your life backwards, you'd know that everything happened for a reason. So now you can look back and go, okay, from the bad times and really bad times, you led to, you know, owning a business, as you say, coming back from financial, well, ruin. You said you sort of spent all the money and you had to sort of build back from there. So you've done well there, Craig. It's a real sort of U-turn. Not easy to do.
5: Thank you to my wife.
3: Yeah.
5: First, thank you to my wife. I couldn't have done it on my own, for sure.
3: So how long would that journey be? So you lost the job and then you sort of, before you had to sort of slowly, you know, claw your way back.
5: I probably had a year of being down drinking, a year and a bit, and then probably 6-ish months of recovery.
3: Yeah.
5: Because you're just tired after being drinking for that long. And I mean drinking like a bottle or more of spirit a day.
3: Right, so your body needs to detox in a way that. 6 months after that.
5: Yeah, and you're just tired and worn out.
3: Right, because you've been hammering your body for so long. Yeah. Do you drink now? Do you have a drink now if you go out to a party or something?
5: No.
3: Right.
5: No, I can't, because one would turn into 20.
3: So you would identify yourself as an alcoholic, as they say. You're always.
5: Yeah.
3: Yeah, right.
5: Yeah, definitely. So I've just got to abstain from that.
3: Well, thanks, mate. You know, we've had a few calls. Graham Cowan, if you just joined us, we spoke to him earlier and he spoke about his own journey and that inspired others like you, Craig, to call. So you're doing the same. You know, you're doing the same for others, mate, by sharing your story. We had a call from Tamworth and she'd never phoned a radio station before, Wendy maybe, and was so inspired by it, and she's now sort of, you know, getting her life back on track too. So good on you, Craig. Thanks for sharing your story. And helping others. Don is here. G'day there, Don.
6: Good morning, Pat. Sorry about that. Good day, Craig. Good to see you. And you did well, but transport is very hard gig at the moment.
3: Yeah, that's right.
6: I've been doing it for 26 years, Pat, and I haven't had a whole life for 7 years, but I tried to tell that to Elby and Chalmers. They will walk away with huge, huge salary packages when they retire. They destroy this country since they come in. And what gets me, that no one from media have been pushing it to come out with the amount of dollars they've spent on this zero renewables. Okay? And we're just paying for multi-billion dollar companies from overseas for this renewable. I just seen on the news that one of those windmills are broken off and collapsed in one of those regional areas. I mean, it's absolute disgrace what have they done. And talking about the Pauline Hanson, let me tell you, Pat, she's going to go a long way. And everyone I speak to, all liberal supporters like myself, that will not vote for them unless they get together, talk to Pauline and Nationals, okay? Well, there's no difference to Labor, Greens and Teals. They're all in one basket, and now it's time for this other mob to get together and and just take them on and just wipe them off, because we need to get our country back on the track.
3: Good on you, Don. Thank you. Whatever you think of Pauline Hanson, I think you're right there. She knows what her voters want, and she's appealing to that, and 100% gaining momentum. Damien on the text, Pat, is it true moving forward the news reports will be coming out of Sydney, the brainstorm, well, there's Dennis O'Kane in the newsroom now, and he's preparing news bulletins. I can tell you that, which is just in the next room. Pat, you appear in the weeds about good and fair budget policies. You can take it to town hall, but the public prefer fairness and equity for all. Talking about the budget. Fairness and equity for all. High taxing governments, you know, if it causes a problem for our economy, then with inflation and basically not creating incentive for those to aspire, there's a problem. If it does create real equity for all, that's a good thing. But it's not as simple as taking from one and giving to another. I reckon it's too simplistic. It doesn't work that way. You don't just take from one and give it to another. There has to be a more sophisticated way of structuring our economy and budget. Okay, 133693. We'll go away for a tick and return with your calls. And also, the news isn't too far away.
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3: Across the nation, this is Australia Overnight. I'm Pat Panetta, and we're taking your calls across the nation with Gavin in Portland. Hi, Gavin.
13: Morning, mate. My career, I've been doing it nearly 40 years now. I'm got it at 18 driving trucks, and it's the only job I know where you get paid to see the country.
3: Yeah, there's something special about travelling, isn't there? And people, some people, yeah, it's their thing to get in a truck and hit the open road, and you're there in you're in your environment, you're in your truck, and you obviously love it, Gavin.
13: Oh, I enjoy it. Best thing I ever did, but I'm getting that way now. It's getting a bit beyond the joke before the political politics and, all that hoo-ha goes with it.
3: Yeah. We're going to encourage some girls to get into truck driving too, some females in the business.
13: Yes, no, there's more of them getting into it, and some of the ladies I've met who drives them are bloody good drivers, good operators.
3: Yeah, of course. All right, are you driving today or this morning?
13: Yeah, just not far from knocking off.
3: Right, so what are you transporting around?
13: Logs.
3: Logs of wood?
13: I wasn't in a stater for 18 years and then went over the west and running up and down the Tanami and the Gibb and all that sort of stuff over there for the rest of my life, and then sort of semi-retired just doing logs down on the wharf.
3: Yeah, well done, mate. There you go. There's a career thought for some of our younger listeners or for parents who have children. Yeah, try being a truckie and getting out there on the open road. And Kenny. G'day there, Kenny.
20: G'day there, buddy.
3: Yeah, not bad, Kenny. What's up?
20: I've got a McLaren O'Fridge about the bike because I'm not sure if I'm going to sell it or not.
3: Oh, okay. You've changed your mind. So you're going to sell a bike, did you say?
20: Yeah, but I don't know yet, Pat. I've got to let my carer know first before I do it.
3: Yep, you speak to your carer. Yeah, okay. Because you might need the bike.
20: No, it can be fixed. Can I fix Pat? Because I might be getting a new one, so I don't know if I've got something or not yet.
3: Okay, well, that's pretty exciting. New bike.
20: See, what's going on? See, remember I told you I go with a company called Wheel Ability, right?
3: Yes, All Ability. Yep, on Tuesdays. Yep.
20: And I've got a
3: Vivo. Yeah.
20: Hang on, I spell it out
3: to
20: you. Yeah.
3: Yeah. I got
20: you,
3: mate.
20: Yeah. Sorry.
3: All right, Kenny. I got you there, mate. All right. Vivo. Yes.
20: Yeah. Well, Vivo is spelled A-V-I-V-O, Avivo.
3: Right, that's the brand of the bike, is it?
20: No, that's the
3: your company, the carers. We'll have a word to them, and I reckon, chat to them, and we'll see if we can help you with the bike. I reckon these days, Kenny, Facebook or something like that, the Facebook Marketplace, take a photo, get someone to help you out, and for $100, I think you said last time, if you're ready to sell it, it sounds like a bargain to me, and then you can talk to people in nearby suburbs, and off you go. You get the cash, and you're laughing. Some weather for you around the nation in Broome today, Saturday the 16th of May, a mostly sunny day, top of 30 degrees. In Perth, a partly cloudy day with a max of 20 today. Perth right now is 11 degrees. In Adelaide, a rainy day and 21 degrees today. Currently Adelaide is 16. Melbourne having a possible late shower with a top of 22 degrees today for Melbourne. Right now it's 12. In Hobart, a mostly sunny day and 21 degrees today for Hobart. Currently 12 degrees. In Canberra, looking at a partly cloudy day and 19 degrees, right now sitting on 12 for Canberra. Wollongong, a shower or two and 21 degrees for the Gong in Wollongong. And Sydney, shower or two and 23 degrees today. Right now Sydney sitting on 15 degrees. In Newcastle, a shower or two and 22 degrees. Brisbane, a shower or two and 24 degrees for Magic Round in Brisbane. Right now, 16. In Townsville, a possible shower and 29 degrees. Cairns, 29 degrees today, shower or two. Olympia will join us soon, and she's phoning us from Cairns. Darwin, a sunny day and 33 degrees, and a shower or two and 22 degrees today for Alice Springs. There you go, your national weather today for Saturday, the 16th of May. Some famous birthdays today. If you're having a birthday, you're sharing your special day with Pierce Brosnan. Born in Ireland on this day in 1953, Pierce Brosnan is 73 today, the Irish actor. GoldenEye, Die Another Day, Tomorrow Never Dies, The World Is Not Enough, as James Bond. He's celebrating his 73rd birthday today. Also, Janet Jackson, the American singer. She's the youngest of the family, the Jackson family group. And today, Janet Jackson turned 60, born in 1966. Tracy Gold, the American actress. You might remember Tracy Gold from Growing Pains back in the 80s and 90s. She's 57 today, born on this day in New York City. Also, Danielle Spencer, born in Sydney, New South Wales, 1969. She's 57 today. The Aussie singer is the daughter of the entertainer Don Spencer. And looking down, she was married to Russell Crowe. Yes, she was. She was married to Russell Crowe from 2003 to 2018. They have two sons, and Danielle Spencer is 57 today. Tori Spelling, the US actress and daughter of TV producer Aaron Spelling, is having a birthday today. Born in California, 1973. She's 53 today. And Daniel Kerr, the AFL player with the West Coast Eagles, born on this day in Perth, WA. Daniel Kerr is 43 today.
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3: If you're looking for something to do this weekend, you've come to the right place because Olympia Kotowski will join us soon with her segment, Welcome to the Weekend. And also Olympia is in tropical fruit heaven, and she'll tell us all about it very soon when she joins us after the 5 a.m. news. And it's a Shake It Off Saturday, your chance at winning that spinalese pillow before 6 this morning. All that and more coming up on Australia Overnight.

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1: I'm Alex Riddell. Neo-Nazis have become a designated hate group under new federal laws. Federal politics reporter Nelson Scott.
2: Earlier this year, the government passed legislation banning hate groups that promote anti-Semitism in response to the Bondi Beach terror attack. Neo-Nazis are the second organisation banned under the laws after Islamic extremists Hizbut Tahrir were banned in March. Labor says it made the decision based on ASIO advice. The group has used a number of aliases throughout its history, but is currently known as White Australia. Home Affairs Minister Tony Burke says anyone who joins or supports the neo-Nazis faces up to 15 years in jail.
3: Their views have no place in modern Australia.
2: The opposition has welcomed the neo-Nazis' listing as a prohibited group. Nelson Scott, Canberra.
1: Victorian taxpayers will be billed more than $134,000 for the anticipated statue of former Victorian Premier Daniel Andrews. The Victorian government has confirmed work is underway on the monument, which will stand alongside the statues of four other Victorian premiers in East Melbourne. The policy for the statues was introduced by the Kennett government. There's been a passionate response from callers in Melbourne.
4: I honestly think it'll get pulled down. It'll get vandalised.
5: My recommendation is that we take one of the unused machete bins, paint it black, and say that Dan Andrews is sitting inside in quarantine in a black North Face jacket.
6: It should be a new exhibit at Luna Park, and it should be known as the real virus.
1: Students from China who have been studying in Sydney have been targeted in a scam using fear of its state authorities. News Corp reports nearly $800,000 has been lost across four cases in a single week. The victims were called by fluent Mandarin speakers pretending to be Chinese government officials. They then pressured the students into handing over large sums of money to avoid criminal charges that don't exist. A Brazilian national has been jailed over the death of award-winning Perth author Brenda Walker. Jamie Smith reports.
7: Lucas Martins da Silva was driving more than 40 kilometres an hour over the speed limit when he struck the 67-year-old who was crossing Kings Park Road in December of 2024. Martins da Silva pleaded guilty to aggravated dangerous driving causing death. In sentencing, Judge Wendy Gillen said she needed to send a message to the community, jailing the 31-year-old for 4 years, backdated to March. He'll be eligible for parole in just under 2 years. Jamie Smith, Perth.
1: A North Queensland child sex offender has faced court after breaching travel reporting obligations. Federal police alleged the man fled to Thailand on his yacht after being deported. The 57-year-old was arrested at Perth Airport and he now faces a maximum penalty of 5 years imprisonment.
0: With the 6PR app, you have the power of 6PR in the palm of your hand. So add it to your phone now. Perth 6PR.
1: In the NRL, the Dolphins have defeated the South Sydney Rabbitohs 32-10. To add to the South's woes, skipper Cameron Murray was reported for a cannonball tackle while Latrell Mitchell hobbled off towards the end of the game. While the Sharks have had a win over the Bulldogs, it's 38-16. In the AFL, Sydney Swans have had a 6-point win over Collingwood at the SCG. The final score, 11-15-81 to Collingwood's 10-15-75. Swans coach Dean Cox, full of praise for how Collingwood started the game.
8: The way they defend as a unit or as an 18 is really strong. They've shown that all year. Obviously, part of it was to take some of the corridor, and I just thought we forced it too much too early, especially in some of the conditions. They're harder and cleaner.
1: In the other game, the Suns had a 28-point win over Port.
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1: Checking your weather around the country. Canberra, cloudy, a top of 20. Adelaide, showers easing, 21. Perth, partly cloudy with a slight chance of a shower, top of 20. In Darwin, sunny, a top of 33. Brisbane, partly cloudy, 24. A high chance of showers, most likely in the late morning and afternoon. In Sydney, showers increasing, most likely in the evening, top of 23. In Melbourne, a partly cloudy day, top of 23, then a medium chance of showers in the evening.
19: It was a busy one yesterday, wasn't it, with the federal budget? And on busy days, this can happen. Issues and stories, they can be buried. In media, we call it taking out the trash. You know, business, maybe a government, a department might release something on a busy day when your attention is elsewhere to avoid scrutiny. It can be a bit of a tactic. But was this buried by the federal government in all that noise yesterday? It's a long-awaited response to an inquiry that's calling for gambling ad bans was tabled on budget day. Kind of got missed. We're having a look at it today. Dr. Louise Francis was following it very closely. Good afternoon, Louise.
20: Good afternoon, Jamie.
19: How far did the federal government go here?
20: Not far enough. I think there was an opportunity to really make some substantial reforms around gambling and directed towards reducing gambling harm, but it's quite a watered-down approach, what we've seen the government table, you know, 1,000 days after a very substantial evidence-based report with 31 recommendations was put forward to the government. So not as great as it could be.
19: You sound definitely disappointed.
20: Yeah, it is disappointing. There was an opportunity to really accept the, as I said, evidence-based recommendations that were put forward through the document was called You Win Some, You Lose More, and that report that was chaired by the late Peter Murphy outlined key recommendations that would really support a change in the way gambling operates in Australia and make significant inroads in reducing harm.
19: Is part of the way better than none of the way?
20: It's a start, but I think we're at a point in time where we need to be pushing through with some really hard reforms. So one of the key recommendations was a total ban. And if that had been accepted 3 years ago, we would be at a point now where we wouldn't be seeing gambling ads if it was implemented immediately and it was a phased approach. Like today, we probably wouldn't be seeing gambling ads on online and on television, but what we've ended up with is just, ads capped at 3 ads per hour during the day and bans during sports broadcasts. It's really not enough.
19: Yeah, okay. Well, take me through it. What changes were tabled?
20: So what they've recommended, as I said, is just a cap on, 3 ads per hour and banning only during live sports, so that there is a total ban during live sports. Only banned for unverified minors, so on online and social media, on those platforms, adults are allowed to opt out of the system. So that's putting the onus back on the population for us to take action, as opposed to the gambling operators to take action and not have the ads. So, one positive move, and it was a recommendation of the Murphy report to have a complete removal of, gambling logos from all team gear and venues. So that has been put forward, and that is, it does match with what was put forward in the original recommendations. There was another gambling health expert has pointed out, why are we actually stopping short there? If gambling promotions are deemed harmful enough to be removed from stadiums and play uniforms, why are we still accepting them across other forms of media that children can consume daily? So we have to really think about why did the government stop short.
19: Louise, how have you seen gambling ads and their content change over the years? How sophisticated is it now to say 5 or 10 years ago?
20: I think it's very sophisticated, and what we're dealing with more now is online platforms and the expectation that we're not just seeing advertisements and promotions via mainstream media, which is usually our television stations and radio, but we're seeing them on social media through influencers and celebrities. And research we've done at Curtin University, when we spoke to young people, and particularly, around that 16 to 17 age group, and we got them to look at the types of ads that they were seeing and coming through their feeds, and they said it was just prevalent and it was always there. And these are young people, so they're always exposed. And some of it can be quite subtle. So we're seeing that the influencers are just introducing it, so it doesn't look like your standard ad, and it's just kind of in more conversational. And young people are exposed to that, and they're open to it because it's seen as a way that they can connect with people. And so it's far more sophisticated than it used to be.
19: I mean, it's probably not isolated to gambling, but is that a significant issue here, the clouding between advertising and content?
20: Yeah, it is. And you're right. We're not, we see it in other unhealthy commodities, foods, highly processed foods. Obviously, we don't see it in tobacco anymore because we took a stand and did introduce really comprehensive regulation there. But certainly, we see it in alcohol. So they're just, even the introduction with these reforms that the government's put forward, they have talked about, allowing sponsorships to continue. But they, not about sponsorships, but about endorsements. So influence and stars and celebrities and ads won't be allowed. But that's a real, how do we monitor that? And what are the things they're going to do to manage that process? Because it can be in a podcast where people are just chatting and they can just slip in information about gambling. So is that considered advertising? There's a real grey area there and a lot of work to be done to work out how this is going to work in practice.
19: You're listening to Dr. Louise Francis, Curtin University, gambling harm expert, off the back of, what we saw, the federal government, they tabled their response to this long-awaited report, the Murphy report, yesterday. It was on federal budget day. Read into that what you will. But 133-882, Louise saying it doesn't go far enough. What are your thoughts? Would you like to see a complete ban on gambling advertising? Is that what is needed here, or where does personal interest come in as well, and responsibility? Give me a call today, 133-882, the text as well, 0487-999-882. Louise, just on that point, I I'll put my hand up here. I don't mind a bet every now and again, whether it's on the footy or maybe a day with my mates at the races. I've always personally felt quite grateful that I've never had an issue with control there. For people who are in a similar space, what's different about others that have gambling issues? Why can some people have that element of control, but for others, when they are particularly inundated with advertising, they can't?
20: Look, I think I can't specifically speak to the gambling behaviour and the psychology of it, but we understand now that it's a far more, sophisticated product that we're dealing with, and it's everywhere, and it's designed to addict. So outside of WA, we only have, there's a huge issue around electronic gambling machines, and WA, we're lucky that they're restricted to the casino, the sole casino. But online gambling has really changed over time. So we know that the advertising can impact people and encourage them to bet more and to wager more. We also know that we see with young people being exposed and constantly exposed to not only the gambling advertising, but just the expectation and normalisation of sports gambling and the link between sports and gambling, that early exposure then leads them to potentially be more at risk as they get older and the earlier they start gambling. So when you talk about, why you can be in control of someone else, it can be just the level of exposure and how, there's some research that talks about that very first win, and if you get a really big win straight away, that's that adrenaline that goes and then you want more. And that could be the starting point. And so you might think that you're the person in control and something could trigger that. So it's not necessarily because you have an addictive behaviour and you can't control yourself. When you're presented with a really big win, that could be a trigger point for then you to keep gambling and going after more wins.
19: Do you think the government was putting out the trash here? Were you disappointed that they released this on budget day when there's obvious attention elsewhere?
20: Yeah, look, the cynic in me says, yes, you waited 1,000 days to even table these weakened reforms. So could have you waited another week until the budget chatter was out of the way? Or, so potentially I think it was very convenient, if we give the government the benefit of the doubt, but it was a convenient timing. So I appreciate that you taking the time, given it is, the budget cycle, to talk about this, because I think it's really important that we don't lose sight of it and it stays in the media attention. 80% of the Australian population through research has said we don't want gambling ads. So let's speak and respond to the what the wider population wants, not what the business operators want and the gambling operators and the sporting codes want. Let's listen to the public.
19: All right, good to chat to you today, Louise. Thanks so much.
20: Thanks, Jamie.
3: Joining me on the program now is Hannah Beasley, the Minister for Local Government. I think she became the Minister in December 2023, I think, from memory. G'day, Hannah. G'day, Minister. How are you?
21: Hi, Simon. I'm very well. How are you?
3: Yeah, going well. It's you've been busy. A lot happening.
21: Look, I have been busy, and you're right. It was December 2023, and it's been a bit of a whirlwind couple of years, I have to say, in the local government sector.
3: Yeah, for sure. Hannah, as you know, places like 6PR, a lot of people do ring about their council, ranging from bins to park management to, what's happening at the council level itself. Fair to say, we've got a number of councils that have monitors in place, are in administration. And this is, Serpentine, Jarrodale, Headland, Derby, West Kimberley, even the city of Perth. Fair to say, whenever this happens, it doesn't look good for the sector, does it?
21: No, it doesn't. And that's been on full display. So look, last year was admittedly a shocker of a year for local councils. So you're right, those three councils were dismissed and replaced with commissioners. Others faced really severe financial difficulties. And there was also somewhat plagued by poor governance and infighting amongst some councils. I was hoping that it would turn around this year with all of that strong action that I was taking last year, but we've now experienced a walkout in Carnarvon, and we have monitors in place in five councils. Some of those are for sort of supportive reasons, as particularly in Netherlands and Port Hedland as they transitioned out of commissioners and into an elected council, and others because there had been problems and challenges identified.
3: Yeah. Hannah, what's your messages to these councils and others about poor behaviour or poor administration?
21: Oh, look, they need to sort themselves out, to be honest. I put in place the office of the inspector, so the inspector can go in and help. They can also investigate and also put in some increased penalties, including the issuing of infringements that weren't available previously that can now be issued. And then just this week I announced the appointment of the three adjudicators, which will deal with complaints and replace the standards panel. So I expect those adjudicators to be able to act a lot more quickly in terms of issuing out whatever penalties that may apply.
3: So is it? I'll try and articulate this. Is this an? You know, you've got Tony Brown, the local government inspector. Councils are now being live streamed. Every council meeting is required to be live streamed now, so anyone can watch that. The CCC now look at councils. The Auditor General runs the rule under councils as well. My point being, there is a lot more scrutiny on councils now. Are these just examples of, you know, you shine a light on behaviour and these pop up? In other words, is the extra scrutiny resulting in more councils getting pinged?
21: Oh, look, I think the extra scrutiny and the powers that are now available through the inspector and adjudicators and others do lead to the sort of increased transparency and accountability. So it may be uncovering things that have been existing but have been allowed to sort of slip through the cracks because they didn't have a spotlight shone on them. Mm-hmm. But now that there is all of those spotlights in place, we are uncovering a lot of issues and we're dealing with that. But I mean, I would encourage the sector and those who are, you know, who are behaving well, do provide good governance, are exemplary in that field, to be coming out and supporting me in my efforts to clean up the sector, because really it is for the benefit of those well-functioning local governments that we clean up the ones that aren't, in order to lift the reputation of the sector as a whole.
3: Yep. 139 in total in WA, Hannah, and not all of them behave badly, or the majority of them don't behave badly, they behave well. Hannah, what would you say to listeners who are listening today? I get it all the time, and it's frustrating for me. You know my background in this area, but people say, well, we don't need this third level of government. What do you say to that?
21: Oh, look, I appreciate local governments and the work they do. They do incredibly valuable work, including essential service delivery. However, I do also think that 139 local governments across Western Australia are too many. We're the one jurisdiction where boundaries really haven't changed since Federation, and I think that's something that needs to be looked at. I'm encouraging the sector to be proactive in that space. I think they can be masters of their own destiny in that realm. I speak to lots of councils every day. Not one of them disagree with me that 139 local governments is too many. Mm. We've got around, you know, a little over 90 representatives at state parliament of all persuasions who look after the whole state. There's 1,111 elected members throughout those 139 local councils in WA. That is a lot of elected members, and again, I think too many.
3: They might say it to you, Hannah, yeah, it's all well too many, but they're not going to give up their territory or their fiefdom, are they, ultimately?
21: Well, no. So, yeah, look, I think the biggest barrier here is self-interest. But really, if they are there, if they put themselves up in order to look after their community because they care about their community, then elected members really need to look at what's best for their community. How are they going to get the best outcomes for their community? And if they are merely existing to keep the lights on, is that really the best outcome for the community that they care about? Or can they put self-interest to one side and look at how they can better service and facilitate their communities? And that would in oftentimes be about economies of scale.
3: This is Hannah Beasley, listeners. She's the Minister for Local Government and has been a long-running Minister for Local Government, has been a revolving door for that portfolio. Hannah, have you got a number in mind? 139 currently. Have you got a number in mind of how many councils would be the right number of councils in WA?
21: Look, I would really like the sector to be coming to me, for their ideas to come to me in terms of size, location, what works, what doesn't. Like I've said, the sector agree with me that 139 is too many. But if they get together and have a look at their boundaries and are proactive in that space, then that can determine how many local governments we end up with.
3: Yeah, all right. I know this is not purely your remit, but I'm going to ask you and see what you think. The centrepiece of both the state and the federal budgets, Hannah, have been housing stock, housing supply, investment in housing. I know it's John Kerry's area in terms of planning. Sometimes, Mr. Kerry, your cabinet colleague will say it's local government that holds up approvals and local government needs to do more. And I mean, local government does have some land that it can give up on housing supply. Are you comfortable, confident that local government isn't holding up more housing supply?
21: Oh, look, I work with Minister Kerry in this space. There's always improvements that can be made right throughout the chain of supplying housing. And certainly at a local government level, there's some local governments who are doing it really well. The City of Stirling has come ahead in leaps and bounds in terms of the timeframes for their development applications. And those can be lessons learned that can be applied throughout the sector where there are admittedly, and local governments I'm sure would admit this themselves, unnecessary delays at times, particularly around development approvals.
3: Mm. It's often when there's a variation, isn't there, when, you know, it's not all houses, not all developments come off the plan, and it's when you have a variation they these things do slow down. But Hannah, good to talk to you. Thank you very much for the chat today. I'll look forward to having a chat to you soon.
21: Thanks, Simon, and thanks for your interest in the sector.
19: Is it time to get tough on crime in Northbridge? Now, you might remember back in 2022, new laws were introduced and it gave police the power, essentially, to ban people from a range of entertainment precincts, and Northbridge is one of those. What type of impact is that having 3 or so years on? There's more need to be done. Now, councillor and Northbridge business owner Chris Patton thinks so. He's been pushing the council to investigate a range of measures to make the entertainment district safer. Really, after a run of assaults that we've seen this year and toward the back end of last as well. Chris Patton is in the studio. Good to see you.
2: Thank you very much for having me.
19: Is Northbridge safe?
2: Look, I think Northbridge is very safe. I mean, if we look at the numbers, we get about 30,000 people through the precinct each weekend. It's a small minority that do cause these issues, but even then, it is quite rare considering the number of people visiting.
19: Okay, so it's safe but not safe enough?
2: Look, I think there's always room for improvement, and one of the key factors that I really wanted to push was just better communication between the licensing authority and licensed venues.
19: Is there a bit of a miss there?
2: There is. So at the moment, the information is very limited. So there's no real clear way for us as venue owners to know who's been served a prohibition order or a short-term exclusion order. It's almost up to the individual themselves to police that.
19: Right. So this goes back to those laws from 2022 that I mentioned before. So they work in a way in that people can be removed instantly. But what you're saying is there's a bit of a communication breakdown and those same people can come back the next night.
2: Yeah. So as you know, licensed venues have to have a scanning, or most licensed venues have identification scanning on their license, which means as someone comes up, they scan their ID and then they're allowed to enter the nightclubs. However, the issue is those systems operate standalone. So they're not linked to the licensing authorities. So there's no real clear way for us as venue owners to know who has been served a short-term exclusion order, who is a repeat offender, and who should not be here.
19: Sounds like it makes sense, hey, to link those things up and have a streamlined, option where everyone's talking to each other and those who are creating problems are kept away?
2: Exactly. It really makes sense. And that's where I was very grateful for the support of the city to really get behind and say, you know, we can improve this communication to help make our precinct a safer space.
19: So you've been talking about this as a councillor at the City of Perth. You touched on it there, but how's that been received and what other measures have you put forward?
2: So, look, it's been received overwhelmingly positive.

0: We need to give them a push. We need to work collaboratively and really push all departments to work together.
1: So I think you're in an interesting position to assess this because you're a venue owner. So you do business in Northbridge. You're also on the council. What are the things that you're saying? What are the things that your staff are saying late at night that are concerning you?
0: Look, I'll start off by saying we do have a very good police presence, but it is a lot. It's reactive. So what I want to be is proactive in stopping repeat offenders and troublemakers from continuing to access the precinct. I hold 3 liquor licenses mm-hmm. within the precinct, and then I've been there for 8 years now running those businesses.
1: How have you seen things change over those 8 years?
0: To be honest, it hasn't gotten worse. So the support that we do get from police is great. But like I was saying, there's just room for improvement. And yeah. It really has to start with communication.
1: So when you talk about that communication, everyone being able to hook up to the same system to keep people away, does that infer that you feel it is the same individuals who are causing the majority of the problems in a place like Northbridge?
0: It is a minority.
1: Yeah.
0: And at the end of the day, if someone causes an issue at one venue, we want to know about it so we can stop them from coming into ours. At the moment, there's venues using WhatsApp groups to message and say, watch out for a guy in a red cap. And I'm just thinking for 2026, we can do better to prevent harm.
1: Really? So different venues will be sending each other messages saying, don't let this bloke in, he's trouble.
0: Correct.
1: That's wild. It's incredibly inefficient as well.
0: Yeah, we really need the state government to recognise and just start to work with all the authorities to come up with a platform or a central developed system that can share this data and information between licensed venues.
1: Is there anywhere that's doing that at the moment? What do we see on the East Coast or overseas?
0: I'm not sure.
1: You're not sure? Yeah. No. Yeah. I mean, it's one of those things, isn't it, with technology where you feel like it should be simple, but I suppose the implementation and then privacy laws can be a bit of a hurdle for stuff like this.
0: Yeah. So with one of the means, which is the prohibition orders, the issue there is it can take police up to 12 months to issue a prohibition order. Then that person has their name updated on the liquor licensing website. However, there's no date of birth given with it due to privacy laws. So as a venue, we don't know how often this list is updated. Are we supposed to check each day? You know, if you've got a John Smith, good luck finding him.
1: There's a lot of John yeah. Smiths. Yeah, yeah, exactly right. You're listening to Chris Patton. He is a venue owner in Northbridge. He's also a councillor at the City of Perth, and he's calling for measures to really improve safety there and communication, I suppose, between all the different stakeholders there to make it a place that's far more appealing. What are you seeing in the mix? Now, a lot of your venues are more late-night venues, but we're still seeing families come into Northbridge. Are we seeing couples go to dinner on a date, or is it largely dominated by the late night stuff?
0: No, it's actually a mix. To be honest, there's a lot less nightclubs now in Northbridge than what there used to be back in the 90s.
1: Right.
0: I think it's a lot of people are health conscious, and so there are a lot more restaurants popping up. There are some great restaurants in Northbridge, and there are a lot of families. Obviously, they do leave early-ish, you know, around 8 to 9 p.m., but in general, it's a good mix of bars, restaurants, and nightclubs.
1: Are businesses doing all right?
0: Yeah, they are. This time of year is really busy because there's not a lot of festivals on, so people tend to go out and they go to Northbridge. So there's not a lot else to do on a Saturday night when during the colder months. So, you know, traditionally that's the busiest time of year for us.
1: So what do you reckon the future for a place like that is? And I know it has been, you know, our late night precinct for decades. You know, there's competition, I suppose, with people's changing habits. What do you reckon the future for a place like Northbridge holds, not only for the next couple of years, but maybe a decade plus?
0: I think Northbridge will continue to be vibrant. We're going to get a lot more restaurants and a lot more late night venues. I know the city has plans to do a huge James Street revitalization, which again is going to be really attractive to bringing people into the city.
1: Yeah. I mean, where's the main competition? And you look at probably the broader CBD as well. We're seeing more local precincts across the suburbs in Perth. Is that where the key competition is? Are people more willing to maybe go around to the pub that's now around the corner from their home as opposed to go into a precinct in a strip like Northbridge?
0: Yeah, look, the neighbourhood taverns are doing really well, especially the venues that offer, you know, competitive food and drinks. But I mean, look, we've got a big population in Perth, and we're also very lucky that we have a central precinct. A lot of states

0: don't have that. We, you know, they'll have venues that are spread out across the city. We're lucky that we've got everything focused in one where everyone can come in, experience different venues, walk around and just enjoy themselves.
1: Do you think there's been some reputational damage over the last few years? You know, the seedy side to it?
0: There definitely has. However, things have improved dramatically. The police are really strict in terms of, you know, move on notices.
1: Sure.
0: And also just the Liquor Licensing Act has really clamped down on what you can do as a license holder. So Northridge is a lot safer than what it would, what it was back in the 90s.
1: I know you're saying that things are pretty good generally, but how much have you been pushed to raise this over what we've seen in the last few months? Because, you know, tragically, there's been some violent crime. One of those incidents led to a death as well, which is horrible. Has that motivated you to maybe push on this of late?
0: Yeah, absolutely. I think the biggest thing for me was knowing that there was a serious assault a few weeks ago that was carried out by someone who was already on bail for an assault. And I just can't fathom how we are allowing people to continue to frequent the precinct if they are already facing serious charges. More needs to be done to keep the people safe.
1: Yeah, okay. So work together, get some of that technology working so people who have already caused issues there are kept out at others, and it's not getting to different blokes standing out the front sending messages to each other saying, look out for the bloke in the vest. Hey, good to have a chat to you, Chris. Appreciate it. We'll follow how this goes through the city of Perth and beyond as well.
0: Thank you very much.
2: You may recall towards the end of April, we spoke to Jeff Cosgrove, and he's a grain farmer in Mingenew in the Midwest. Spoke to Jeff, and he was pretty understated, like a lot of farmers are, about the issue with mice. At the time, Jeff told us the toxicity, the strength of the baits that were being used on the mice had been reduced, and this was causing dramas. We now see a fully blown mouse plague in Morawa in the Midwest. Karen Chappell is the Shire President, but she's also a farmer in Morawa, and she joins me now. G'day, Karen.
3: Morning, Simon.
2: You've sent the photos and some of the videos through to us here at the show, and I've got to say, it looks like something you saw in Victoria in the 1950s. It's extraordinary, isn't it? How do you describe it?
3: Well, it is a plague, and it's absolutely horrid to live with, and it's the impact on our community and our surrounding communities. It's not just Morawa. It is really profound. Simon, it is absolutely ghastly to get up in the morning you saw those photos where people get a dustpan and brush and they go around and they pick up all the dead mice in their home from overnight, and it's a daily event to collect your dead mice. And then from the farmer's perspective, it's just such a concern. We're putting our crops in, we're baiting, but the bait is not working. So I have got vision of crops coming out of the ground and then being eaten. Mm. So the APVMA delaying their decision on whether the farmers can go to 50 grams is having the impact that they are responsible for.
2: It's that simple, is it, Karen? Just increase the dosage. Is that right?
3: It is. Well, if it's that simple, that will also, I mean, if the dosage is stronger, that a lot more mice will die in our paddocks and stop invading our town site. So our shire is providing baits to our community members, and Minister Jarvis announced yesterday that the state government's going to assist local governments in that cost and in the cleanup, because there's a cleanup as well. Mm. There's dead carcasses everywhere, Simon, and they've got to be dealt with appropriately. There is a real risk of there being a health issue unless all of this is done in the best way possible.
2: Mm. So
3: you saw those photos. You can imagine living with that.
2: Oh, I couldn't. I've got the one mouse in the house at the moment, Carol, and it's the 10-year-old is having conniptions over it. The mice that are dying and that you have to sweep up, you and your neighbours have to sweep up every morning, are they being killed by the baits?
3: Well, some people are baiting.
2: Yep.
3: No, that's not the bait that the farmers are asking for. The bait that the farmers are asking for the strength to be increased is for paddock use. That's for out in the broad acre paddock. It's not for household use.
2: Yep.
3: So the baits that are being used in the household, the baits that you buy from the local hardware store. They are the baits that are safer for the wildlife, which is everybody's concerned about. But at the end of the day, I think human life is at risk here at the moment as well.
2: Yeah.
3: And that has to be considered. So some people are trapping, some people are baiting, and there are people that don't wish to use baits. But at the end of the day, everybody's doing the best they can, whether it be buckets or wire traps or, you know, baits. Everybody's doing the best they can. But they are just collecting huge amounts, hundreds of mice. Mm. On a daily basis and trying to discard of them.
2: So, Karen, you also sent this vision, and we will endeavour to get it up on 6PR's Facebook page as soon as we can. There's some vision, nighttime vision of a ute driving down a driveway, pulling up behind a van, and the whole road's shifting in front of your eyes, isn't it?
3: Yeah, well, that vision was taken by my son, actually, at home. Okay. And that's what it's like. It is moving. And think about the other side of it. All our vehicles, people have got wiring being eaten. You've got people are turning their air conditioners on, you know, to heat their houses, and they're no longer working because the wiring's been eaten. You get in a car, I mean, all of your farm machinery, you can imagine what these mice are like. They will eat anything they can lay their hands on. Mm. And wiring is something that they really like to chew. So there's that side of it. I've heard of people where they've had to replace their washing machine because the mice have just eaten the wiring in their washing machine. It's really hard to explain the impact. It's not just the fact that you've got mice running along under your feet and you've got health risks. There's an economic cost, not only to the farmers, but to the individuals in replacing all of these white goods or, you know, fixing your car. I mean, mice like to get in a car if there's food scraps. And, of course, families, you know, you've got a small child in your car, you'll feed them a biscuit. Mm. It's just... they're just everywhere, Simon. I can't explain it better than that.
2: Karen, we reached out to the APVMA today, and for our listeners who are new to the story, this is the group that sits outside of government that decides how strong the rat baits are, and there's currently 20 grams per kilo of zinc phosphide, which is the bait that kills the mice. So this has come through at 9:14, Karen, so this is, 7 or 8 minutes ago. It says, we recognise that under plague conditions, access to additional control tools may be sought to reduce mouse populations. And they're saying on the 25th of April 2026, they received an emergency use permit application from Grain Producers Australia, and they are now fast-tracking consideration of a permit of 50 grams per kg, which is the double strength you're talking about. Mm. Karen, it says, before a permit can be issued, the APVMA must be satisfied the proposed use is safe for people, the environment and trade. These assessments are currently underway. We anticipate a decision in the near term. Now, I don't quite know. I don't know if you've sent them your vision, but I don't quite know why it's taking so long. Because it's obvious, isn't it?
3: Well, I don't understand either. Well, for me, I feel like they're putting wildlife ahead of us. I feel like that they are saying, well, let's make sure that all the wildlife is considered, but let's not worry about the human impact. I mean, we've got people that are getting welts on their skin. They're getting sore eyes. I mean, you've got to remember that, and this is really horrid, but there's mice urine being left on benches, mice urine being left on the floor. And that's where you can become quite ill if you're in contact with this stuff. And it's not just, when a mice dies, it's not just a matter of picking the mice up. They leave stuff where they die. And, you know, really the APVMA needs to stop and take a look, because until we control these hundreds of thousands of mice in our paddocks, we are not going to be able to control the infestation of mice in our towns and our houses. Mm. It's just a fight that we can't win, Simon. So consequently, until they... I mean, I really, seriously, the 25th of April, they said, I'm sure they were advised before then, this is urgent. It's really, really urgent.
2: Mm.
3: And I'd hate to think if they were in charge of the Defence Force, I truly would, or in charge of DFS with a flood, because the response is just so slow, you know, we'd all be drowned.
2: Karen, I ask this with some hesitation. You've talked about the health costs, the social costs, obviously. Economically, for this season in Moral, has the horse bolted?
3: Well, it could have to some degree. I mean, our farmers have gone, they have, I mean, we're already facing increased costs in fertiliser and fuel. And then everybody who's baited on their farms. I mean, it's not, when I talk about you have to bait, so you have to have an extra employee, you have to have extra equipment to spread the bait. So there's that, you know, increased cost for that. And then you grow your grain, you sow your grain or your seed, it grows and it's eaten. I mean, seriously, what do you do? What, we don't have a crop now.
2: Yeah,
3: we sit there and we think, I mean, we live on a wing and a prayer most of the time because of the weather.
2: Mm.
3: But this is an added added concern that's putting stress upon all of us. And from an economic perspective, and I've read, I've been reading quite a lot about mice plagues in the eastern states in recent years, and they've got a measured cost, and it is millions when there is no crop grown. And there's also, I've been reading about the diseases and the illnesses that can come from a mice plague.
2: Yep.
3: And all of those, we've got good reason to be concerned. And we had actually, I mean, the health department has sent an officer tomorrow or this week, an environmental scientist came tomorrow or this week to have a look and consider, and have, you know, see what we are actually facing. And I do appreciate that. But it really, it's the APVMA that really need to look at this urgently, not just start to, you know, oh, we'll get around to it when we're ready, by which time it'll be harvest.
2: Yeah, gotcha. All right. Karen, I'm sorry we're not talking in better circumstances, but we'll try and put the vision up so that people who live in the city like I do get a better understanding of just how bad it is for you guys as people, but also for your businesses, you know. And it does sit outside government, but it goes to this notion that the state and federal governments have kind of given up on regional folk, I think.
3: Well, I mean, we are getting some support, but Simon, please stop being precious about one mouse. Get over it.
2: It's not me. Believe me, it's not me.
3: she's
2: 10 and she's very important, very forceful. Hey, thanks, Karen.
3: Better not have a holiday at our house.
2: Well, better. I don't think I'll show her the vision. Karen, we're laughing, but it's a serious matter, but I appreciate your time today.
3: Thanks, Simon. Bye-bye.
1: Yeah, it's that time. Pub on a Thursday. How good? Hello, Chris Mustin.
4: Hello, JB. How
1: good
4: are
1: to see you?
4: Nice jeans, mate.
1: Thank you. Okay. still a little bit. I'm still kind of sounding it out. It feels weird.
4: I like them.
1: I brought this up the other day with Todd on Arvo's, where for the first time in 20 years, I bought jeans that were neither black nor skinny leg.
4: They suit you, bro.
1: Thanks. Thank you. It's a big move.
4: Yeah.
1: Well, you know, you kind of inspired me because you wear quite a loose pant.
4: Yeah.
1: You're a fashion man.
4: Lots of movement in there, you know.
1: Bit of flexibility.
4: Yeah. Absolutely.
1: Well, that's because you're hustling, you know. You're kind of everywhere doing stuff. You're out on the roads.
4: Reviewing these pubs. Giving it 110%.
1: That's it.
4: At all times.
1: You're a busy man. Where you been?
4: Johnny Fox's.
1: Nice.
4: Another Irish pub.
1: You love an Irish pub.
4: I do, man. And I didn't realise we had so many.
1: We do.
4: And so many at a pretty high calibre too.
1: That's true. I mean, they're special. I know you, a few weeks ago you were at, I think it was Molly's.
4: Yep.
1: I was away. Molly's is very good. Johnny Fox's had a bit of a rename, but, it's in a good spot there on the corner, isn't it?
4: It is, man. It's a beautiful pub. The way they've set it up as well, the decor, the furniture, the decor, the one off the wood, proper wooden bar. I like it.
1: It does have a big, proper wooden bar that swings around the corner, doesn't it?
4: Yeah, proper, like, you know, you leave church on Sunday morning and they've lined up 15 pints of Guinness with their pre-poured, you know, so as soon as you come out of church, this is what apparently happens in Ireland. Reminds me of, they've got 20 pints just ready to go. Yeah.
1: And they're settled and then they just do that last bit when you rock up.
4: Yeah. And one person's job is just to replace kegs of Guinness all day.
1: That many.
4: The tap's just going nonstop.
1: Wow. The keg room is an interesting, you would have seen a few keg rooms.
4: Now there's a couple of good ones in the city where they kind of I don't know how you say it.
1: What, lift up the floor?
4: Yeah, well, it's, you know, the sidewalk of the... And they the little hole in the floor, and it goes into the cellar, and they literally, like, roll them down little rails. Or the peekabar one's pretty good, too.
1: Is it?
4: So it's long stairs, probably the second story, and they literally put the kegs on it. It just rolls and smashes into, like, a pad.
1: They got a pad at the end.
4: And then someone just, yeah.
1: And someone just flips them up.
4: Yep.
1: And connects them.
4: It's very clever.
1: Yeah, that's good. I suppose
4: gravity,
1: I'm busy.
4: Gravity, man.
1: Better having it work to your advantage than trying to work against it. Yes. There's some smart people in hospitality.
4: Yeah, very practical.
1: Here I was carrying these kegs up steps this whole time.
4: Just roll it down the hill, mate.
1: There's at big venues that have huge volume, that would be a thing, wouldn't it? People just down there changing kegs.
4: Literally.
1: Mm.
4: I think, especially these Irish pubs, they're boozers. So you go there and you have a drink. Like, that's literally someone's job. They're just... Imagine the Canfield, actually. That's
1: a big one.
4: On game day, that'd be psycho.
1: They'd probably just have someone in the keg room. How many litres is a keg? 49 and a half?
4: I have no idea.
1: I think it's 49 and a half. I wonder if they've ever... Why is it 49 and a half litres?
4: It won't just do 50.
1: Yeah, first of all, why is it not 50? There's got to be a reason. And then for bigger venues, why has there never been bigger ones?
4: Yeah, like a big wine tank full of beer. Well, they actually do that.
1: Do they?
4: Little creatures, don't they?
1: Oh, yeah, straight from the tank.
4: I don't know if it comes straight out.
1: Well, that's the thing. Does the beer go straight from the tank, or does it go into a keg and then it's still kegged?
4: We should know this. This is the Lion Review.
1: Yeah. Actually, I did work somewhere that built a pub, and we did the line straight from the tank to the tap, and it went through the roof.
4: Yeah.
1: So gravity not kind of working there, but that
4: I went against.
1: Uh-huh. Yeah. But it still worked out. Okay. Anyway, but had the backup kegs too. Anyway, we've gone distracted.
4: Yeah, we're rabbit holes.
1: What did you love about Johnny Fox's?
4: Man, I suppose everything. I had a great, like, I just love the vibe of it. The guy, the person that served me as well was the most Irish person I've ever met in my entire life. I couldn't understand a thing and I loved it. I just sort of pointed to the Guinness in the end. And then also the venue manager came out and he was a ripper too. He kind of sat with us for a little bit and had a yarn. I had the duck. Spice bag with curry sauce. I pretty much got it because it said curry sauce, and I could have just drunk that out of the little gravy boat thing that it came in. So.
1: You just wanted the sauce.
4: Yeah, man. Sat outside too. It was epic.
1: That's an elevated spice bag doing it with duck.
4: Duck. Man, that's what the curry sauce and then the duck. I was like, you can't really not order that.
1: But I did
4: pair it with something from the sea.
1: Okay.
4: Lots of things,
1: this
4: actually.
1: Is strange.
4: Seafood chowder.
1: Wow.
4: I don't think I've ever before in my life ordered that, and I don't know if I will ever again.
1: No.
4: But it looks good in the photo. Anyway.
1: Yeah, okay. It's a big order, the seafood chowder.
4: Yeah, I'm pretty full.
1: Chowder. It's also an interesting combination with the duck spice bag.
4: Yeah. Look, I like to change it up.
1: I like that, and that's what you're...
4: Well, not really, because I've had the spice bag probably four times since we've been doing this.
1: Between that and steak, have you had anything else? Good on
4: now
1: you.
4: Now I've had a seafood chowder.
1: How good's this, Jamie? 49 and a half litres is equal to 10 gallons. They used to come in 18 and 10 gallons.
4: No, it's 2026. I think we move on. But maybe
1: that's why a little bit of crossover between the metric and otherwise there, why it spat out at 49 and a half to meet the gallon requirement.
4: Oh, mate,
1: so there's a bit of history.
4: Is that the perfect amount of pints?
1: Must be.
4: So there's no wastage?
1: Yeah, there you go.
4: Yeah.
1: Good on you, Murray.
4: We've solved the world's problems.
1: Well, we haven't. Murray has.
4: Well done, Muzz.
1: We just sit here and ponder, and then you throw it out and someone knows. People know a lot of stuff. People know a lot of stuff. Hey, tell me about the spice bag. Tasty?
4: Super tasty. You obviously pretty traditional spice bag apart from the duck inclusion. Mm-hmm. The chips were great. They had some capsicum in there, a little bit of onion.
1: Nice. But
4: probably it was a really good ratio of duck to chips though. You know, like sometimes they might overdo the chips.
1: Yes.
4: Not this case.
1: No.
4: It's probably 50-50.
1: Wow.
4: Bang on.
1: That's a lot of duck.
4: And I was then picking the duck out. It was like, you know, it was really good.
1: I think duck makes sense because the duck curry is pretty good. So nice to see them elevate it and do it slightly differently.
4: In the end, I actually got a handful and just put it in the gravy boat. So it was like a soup.
1: And just drunk it out.
4: Yeah.
1: You're a savage. What else about the menu? When I was there last, I got a Scotch egg, which was delicious.
4: Well, they had that.
1: I love a Scotch egg.
4: What really sort of pricked my
1: ears?
4: Well, my eyes when I saw it.
1: Okay.
4: On Saturdays and Sundays, they have a breakfast menu. I think we have talked about this at one of the other Irish pubs, but I don't remember seeing a breakfast menu in any of these. They must open at 10 on Saturday and Sunday, and they've got a full breakfast menu. So full Irish cook-up, the vegetarian. There's a half breakfast, which is for cowards. And then one other one that I can't quite see because I've screenshotted it the wrong way. But,
1: okay.
4: I was pretty intrigued with that. I wish it was the weekend.
1: I wonder how many people are rolling from a big Friday straight into brekkie.
4: Or on Sunday, like from church.
1: On Sunday from church, perhaps. You know what I reckon? If you're going to do that, the roll in into brekkie, a cider.
4: Oh yeah.
1: Yeah, yeah. Just to kind of get a little bit of bubble and sugar work, get you going again.
4: Yeah, just at the start, it's like a brocker.
1: Correct. Mm-hmm. Yep.
4: Gives you back a BB bounce.
1: Yes, yes. All right, we're going to come back. We're talking about Johnny Foxes. Looking good early.
4: Are we talking about Johnny Foxes?
1: Not really. Talking about everything else. 133-882. If you want a $100 voucher to Johnny Foxes. Now, I did notice when I was there, they had darts. Mm. And they had some pool as well. So we want to know the pubs that have the best pub games and also just generally the best games at a pub. So it could be pool, could be darts, could be something else. Give us a call, 133-882 for your trouble, $100 voucher off to Johnny Foxes. Over to you next.
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7: You've made it through.
1: This is the best text I've had this week, Masto. My old man was the cellarman cleaning lines and tapping kegs in the 80s. It's actually on my birth certificate under his occupation. Shout out to Lurch.
4: That is awesome.
1: How good is that? Because that's on your birth certificate. Yeah, your parents' occupation.
4: Yeah,
1: how good is that? Cellarman.
4: I'd frame that.
1: Yeah, I reckon. Good on your Lurch. Very good. Hey, let's go to Kevin in Beachbar talking pubs with the best games, pub games. There's a few of them at Johnny Fox's. Hey, Kevin.
8: G'day, guys. How are we?
1: We're good.
8: That's good. Hey, yeah, down the Morley local, we've got the indoor golf simulator. We've got the flight club darts and, yeah, pool tables as well.
1: That's pretty good. Good on you, Kevin. How good that? Bit of golf.
4: Simulator.
1: Yeah.
4: Well, they've got those new places, Albatross or something. You can go, it's a bar, but you hit into a
1: really
4: fake thing. I'm more of an outside guy.
1: You are. You're an outside in the sunshine. That's pretty good. Golf simulator. Darts is big at the moment, isn't it? Darts is back.
4: Huge.
1: Yeah.
4: Well, you got those axe throwing places and Palace Arcade. So there's lots
1: it's
4: of
1: true.
4: Boozers that are built around the games more so, but I suppose that's not what we're really asking, is it?
1: I don't think we're throwing axes and having a beer though, as fun as that would be. 2026. Eddie's in Mount Lawley. Hey, Eddie.
9: G'day, boys. Really do like iDarts in Northbridge. It's just like the cheap version of Flight Club. You're talking $2 a game, and they have a designated beer pong table, so you Ooh, can,
1: that's
9: you
1: cool.
9: know, it's all ready to go with the cups and everything.
1: That's good. I like that, Eddie. Nice.
4: I would have thought there would have been some liquor licensing laws around beer
1: Let's
4: pong.
1: Not spoil the fun. Come
4: I'm
1: on.
4: I'm calling RGL right yeah. now. That's not on.
1: That's fun. I've never seen beer pong at a venue.
4: Yeah, that's what I was. There
1: Maybe
4: it
1: must be light beer.
4: Yeah, okay.
1: You know when you go to the US, they do it, but it's
4: that water, just soda water flavoured with beer.
1: Yeah, pretty much. Good one, Eddie. If you got a late one, 133-882. All right, Johnny Foxes. What else caught your eye? Give us the rundown.
4: Well, I sat out on the street and you're right near that beautiful park. I don't know the name of it, but
1: yep.
4: I actually quite like that. There was some colourful characters going on in there and it was vibrant. Even though I reckon I was the only person in the pub because it was just doors open, it felt colourful.
1: Yes.
4: And I liked that.
1: Yeah, it's a bit of atmosphere.
4: There was a bit going on.
1: Do you know, when I went to Johnny Fox's last year, I was waiting there for them to open too. I was the first customer.
4: But it gets chockers on the weekend. Like, it's a spot.
1: They do comedy nights and stuff. They got that back room as well, which is good. Gets a few people in. They do some gigs and stuff like that
4: as
1: well.
4: It's actually quite a big venue.
1: It's huge.
4: And it seems like they're pretty active. There's posters around, like, special nights or what events they've got coming up. So. Yeah. They're actively trying, not they're just, you know, people are in there on the weekend, they're making the money, but they're actually having a crack trying to provide something for the community.
1: Well, you mentioned like the decor as well. A lot of it looks pretty original.
4: Yeah, they've nailed it.
1: Mm-hmm.
4: They've absolutely nailed it. And the guy behind the bar with that thick accent, I don't know if he's putting it on, but if he was, I actually might like that more.
1: Yeah, it's his authenticity.
4: That shows.
1: I mean, I reckon a lot of Irish pubs you go to, most of the staff are Irish.
4: Yeah.
1: Yeah.
4: I didn't realise we have so many. He was also wearing a singlet. It was raining.
1: He was wearing a singlet. Really?
4: Yeah.
1: Wow.
4: So he just opened, obviously, or whatever. Maybe he was moving the kegs around.
1: He's in the keg room. Got hot down
4: there. But he was wearing a singlet. I was like, that is pretty Irish.
1: Nice. There you go.
4: It was a sunny day for him.
1: Very good. Yeah, exactly right. Where do we go out of 20 for Johnny Foxes?
4: Look, man, I feel like I've given a lot of pubs lots of good votes because we've got a lot of good pubs in this state. So this one's not going to not get high scores either.
1: Okay.
4: It's up around that 19 mark. And well, I think
1: pushing the 19s, it's been a while since we've been into the 19s.
4: Yeah, I reckon I'm going to go 19.012.
1: 19.012. Did you know that I gave it 19 last year? Did you just, know that and put on the 012 just to give it a little bit more
4: than that? Well, it's gotten 0.0012% better, obviously, since you went last year.
1: So. Nice. We all, see, it's good. Always on the improve. Good to see you, Chris. Catch you next week.
4: Thanks, guys.
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7: Good evening. I'm Nelson Scott. A transgender woman who won a landmark discrimination case has had her damages doubled. In 2024, the federal court found social media app Giggle for Girls had breached Commonwealth discrimination laws by excluding Roxanne Tickle. The court has now dismissed an appeal by the app's founder and upheld a cross-appeal by Tickle to increase damages. Speaking outside the court, Ms. Tickle says she hopes it will deliver other trans and gender-diverse people and their loved ones to heal.
10: The court found unanimously that I was unlawfully directly discriminated against. The ruling clearly reinforces what the Australian community stands for, that all women are protected from discrimination.
7: The government and opposition have spent the day selling their respective budget measures, dueling over competing tax policies. Labor argues its changes to capital gains and negative gearing will allow more young people to get into the housing market. The government will use the proceeds from the changes to permanently deliver a $250 tax offset from 2027. The opposition would index income tax brackets to inflation, claiming this will allow workers to keep more of what they earn. The opposition has welcomed the listing of neo-Nazi group White Australia as a banned hate organisation. The federal government has used new laws to make the declaration. People found to be involved with the group will face up to 15 years in prison. The coalition says people are free to hold their opinions, but this ban will stop neo-Nazi gatherings. Cybercrime detectives have charged three people in Sydney with using the proceeds of crime to purchase gold. Investigations into a $600,000 email phishing scam allegedly uncovered evidence of a woman purchasing $500,000 worth of gold bullion over 2 weeks. The woman and two men were arrested at a gold dealership in the CBD. Researchers believe they've uncovered why influenza has a greater effect on some women when they're pregnant. A sinor in the immune system can become overactive during pregnancy, spreading inflammation throughout the body. RMIT professor Stavros Simidis says the discovery will help develop therapies.
11: The exciting part is that this pathway may be targetable, and that means that future therapies could protect both mothers and babies by calming this sort of harmful immune response.
7: Six people who were aboard the cruise ship struck by a hantavirus outbreak have arrived safely in Perth, where they will now enter 21 days of isolation.
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7: Checking sport, Carlton interim coach Josh Fraser has ruled himself out of contention to replace Michael Voss as the full-time replacement at the Blues, saying he's not quite ready for the role. Melbourne ruck Tom Campbell has retired from the AFL after a 14-year career. The 34-year-old suffered a season-ending torn ligament in his neck following a collision in January. And Giants coach Adam Kingsley says forward Jesse Hogan could miss three more games with a cork tip. That's the latest. I'm Nelson Scott.
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23: Checking your weather around the country. Canberra, cloudy, a top of 20. Adelaide, showers easing, 21. Perth, partly cloudy with a slight chance of a shower, top of 20. In Darwin, sunny, a top of 33. Brisbane, partly cloudy, 24. High chance of showers, most likely in the late morning and afternoon. In Sydney, showers increasing, most likely in the evening, top of 23. In Melbourne, a partly cloudy day, top of 23, then a medium chance of showers in the evening.
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25: World Orienteering Day today, which reminds me of when you've got lost. Like if you and, you know, your family are going away and you're the guy that's going to get, but you know that you're lost, would you admit I'm lost, or would you try and work your way through it?
26: No, I'll try and work my way through it. I mean, you know, like I was lucky enough to do orienteering back in my cadet days at school, and so we had to navigate out of some tricky little situations, going away in camps and things of that nature, and worked with the SAS. We worked down some of the military camps down in the southwest.
25: So probably not so much orienteering with a compass, and that's a skill in itself. I just mean when you jump in your car and you listen to the Google Map, person, and the Google Map person
26: takes you to a dead end.
25: Takes you to places that you wouldn't believe you were going, but you don't want to admit that you're lost, even though you know you're lost. Have you been in that situation? And we've got that voucher to the Exchange Hotel. You've been with someone, you know that they, you know they're lost, but they won't admit that they're lost. And they keep pushing on. I went out one day, I was going to the Northern Races.
26: Yeah.
25: And the bloke that was driving, I won't name his name.
26: Yes.
25: He said, I've got a shortcut. I said, oh, really? And we're on the bypass road, right? So there's a road that you go down, and you go down past the petrol station and you're at the track. He went past that and he was heading towards Meckering. And he said, oh yeah, there's a turn off up there. It's quicker. I'm thinking to myself, this can't be quicker. But I thought, I'm not driving, so I can't, you know, make comment on that. Anyway, we were nearly at Meckering and I said, mate, I don't know what you're doing, but there's no way in the world this is a shortcut to the Northern Races.
26: Right.
25: And he said, eventually, I think I'm lost.
26: Oh.
25: I said, I told you where to turn yonks ago. Anyway, cut a long story short.
26: Got there halfway through the day.
25: We finally got there, and I think we got there about 5 minutes before the first. And why he went to Meckering for a shortcut is beyond me. But It happens. It's like when you're in the city. It happened to us when we were away on holidays. And you know those maps where you go and you say from this direction to that direction and you're following your phone. You see people all the time. You know they're tourists. And they're going in a completely different direction. But the map looks like you're going in the right direction and you're getting further and further lost. That's where I'd like you to take us today. When have you got lost? Who got you lost? Was it you who didn't have enough, you know, ability to admit, mate, I've got this wrong?
26: Do you reckon there's any chance my wife's listening?
25: There's a high probability, Carl.
26: So my... Well,
25: but there is that book, in your defence.
26: Yeah.
25: What is it? Women can't read maps?
26: Well...
25: What is it? Men are from Mars and women can't read maps?
26: So this has happened, right? So M is out at Narragansett and Mel goes out on her own. And she was using her maps. But then, guess what happened once she got close to Narragansett? The maps thing went off.
25: Oh, no.
26: Right? So the last one shows a road... which is basically near where the Narragansett is, but it takes you to a back gate. And for anyone that's familiar with the Narragansett Agricultural College, there's this back gate where you can't access it that way. Whilst it is right at the top of the property, because it's a fairly big joint, right?
25: Yeah,
26: and then with all the paddocks and everything. Anyway, it's dark and now she's lost. She doesn't know where to go and can't get into technology. It didn't end well. Well, it did end well eventually, but it was a tense time.
25: Right.
26: That's all I'll say.
25: First time I took Trisha out on a date, we went to the Collie Races.
26: Yeah.
25: And then we went to the Harvey Trot.
26: What? Something different?
25: Yeah. And then I said, let's go and have dinner in Mandurah.
26: Oh,
25: I finished up running into this dead end, well, thinking I knew where I was going, and she thought I was an axe murderer. As it turned out, I wasn't.
26: Well, let's get some people's stories, because we can't win the prize. We've told a couple of hours. Damien's in Stoneville. Morning, Damo.
0: Morning, boys. Mate, mine was years and years ago when we went to Atlantis, Sun City, with Dad and a couple of brothers and sisters. And we were coming out, and the T-junction to get onto the main road was packed. Like, it was backed up for ages. So my old man went and chucked a left, went down one of the side streets. He was aiming to try and go to the back way, back through Midland, up into the hills, through the where the maze is. So he was driving for a while. We said to him, I think we've missed the turn. All of a sudden it changed to a dirt road, and we just about had him convinced that he was lost. And then it changed to back to a sealed road, and we passed someone, and he said, see, I told you, I know where I'm going. An hour later, or roughly an hour later, we passed a sign that said, welcome to Yanship Sun City. We'd basically done a big loop and ended up back where that T-junction was, and there wasn't a car in sight.
25: I'll put my hand up. That happened to me once, trying to get to Southern Cross. And I finished up in Coolin after driving around in squares for a while. So it does happen. Consult others would be the best advice. Thanks, Damo. Katrina is in Belmont. Morning.
2: Morning. So I am the one that believed that I wasn't lost. I had a six-berth camper. I'm the organiser. And we're off to Meekatharra for the night. We stop in at Woburn for food. Not only do I scrape the side of the camper, I turn left and end up heading up to Yalgoo, convinced I'm on the right road. We run out of petrol, 80 k's out of town. And, yes, so pick plate on the side of the road while we waited for roadside assistance because I turned left at Woburn.
25: It happens. You know what? Even when you're following maps, I found this in Melbourne the other day. We were coming back from Warrnambool, Carl, and we were trying to get back to the city. Mm-hmm. But it took us on a route where you didn't go through any towns. So you didn't go through any petrol stations, and we were running short of gas. And I thought we were going to lose power as well because we had none. Anyway, we finally found this small joint that we got some petrol from, but it happens. So be warned about that trick.
26: And let's go to Dave, who's in Perth. G'day, Dave.
3: Yeah, good morning. Look, we're in Kununurra, and we were on our way to the Pump House restaurant, which is only a couple of k's out of town. The only person that was sober in the car was the driver, thankfully, and put Google Maps in. It took us down a couple of gravel tracks, and the gravel tracks started to go down into a bit of a depression, and only at the last minute did I see what was very clear water running across the road, and we were about to drive into the river. We actually had driven down a boat ramp and stopped just at the river. So the next morning, we actually went back to see where we'd gone, and very clearly, when it wasn't dark and we didn't follow Google, we were going down a boat ramp. So that was a very close call.
25: Gee, you're not wrong. And there's crocs in those waters too.
1: It certainly is.
25: Yeah. Wow. I know exactly where you are. It's a beautiful spot.
26: So the taxi, is it a taxi driver? You said?
25: No, the sober driver.
26: Yeah,
25: so
26: I know.
25: Supposedly sober.
26: Right.
25: Yeah. It happens, particularly when you're in dark areas.
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6: Okay, let's go to the calls. Got plenty of them. We've only got a little bit of time left, so let's roll through as many as we can. Tell us your lost stories, and Pete in Belldivers is going to be first in this segment. G'day, Pete.
8: G'day, boys. How you going? I went a few years ago on a shutdown to Tasmania, and we got picked up in the centre of Tasmania, roughly by a representative of the company who was going to be working with us. He looked a bit inebriated already. He'd flown in from Melbourne. And we took off in his high ace. It was about 12 of us, I suppose, or something like that. And we ended up, first of all, he said we better stop for a toilet break. And it was a bottle shop. And then we all bought a six-pack each and a few more and then got in. And then we carried on. And we should be heading towards Rosebery, but we weren't. We were going the other way. Then we ended up, we went down this mountain track for 2 kilometres. And we got to a farm gate. He says, just through the gate on the other side. So we couldn't even open it. So we had to back up. And we kicked him out and made somebody else drive. And what should have taken us 4 hours took us 7.5. And what was even worse was that he was just pissed. And what's even worse was next morning, the company rep from the mine was there when they opened the van up and he's standing there and all the cans of stuff he's come pouring out of the side of it. The ice.
25: God, I hope he didn't breathalyze you, Pete. It sounds like a trip from hell. That book, by the way, is Why Men Don't Listen and Women Can't Read Maps, but it was before Google Maps. Thanks, Lou.
6: Let's go to Rob in Beechborough. G'day, Rob.
9: Carl, Millsy, how you going? Robbie? Just a quick one. It's always daunting when you travel overseas and drive, and a couple of years ago, used the old Google Maps, drove from New York City down to South Carolina, got there well, easy, but coming back, I just set the same route, and it ended up taking us through Washington, D.C., where I absolutely shat myself, because I thought, this doesn't look familiar on the way down there, and it put an extra, like, hour on the trip. So it was quite daunting, actually, especially when you've got to drive on the opposite side of the road and so forth. But
25: yeah.
9: Eventually got back to NYC, it was all good.
25: Well done, mate. Excellent. My late mother-in-law, she finished up in the middle of China. She had no intentions of going to China, but she was in China.
26: Mm-hmm.
25: Till this day, I don't know how she got there.
26: Oh.
25: She was on foot.
26: Oh.
25: So how she finished up in the middle of China, I don't know. It was one of those life secrets she took to her grave. Sean's at Secret Harbour. Good morning.
10: Yeah, you go, Millsy, and Carl, just a quick one, just with going on the T1, T2, T3 and T4.
25: Yeah.
10: We went to the wrong airport about maybe 2 or 3 times, and each time we turned off, wrong way, and we finally got there at the end. We were one of the last to get onto the plane, but we just turned off for the wrong one, and it was quite confusing, actually.
25: Was so, that here, in Perth?
10: Yeah, in Perth, yeah. Wow. Just took the wrong turn. Went along, then went, and then realised we did had to go back from the T3, T4 up to T1 and T2, and then by the time we went around the roundabout, we took the wrong turn.
25: Yeah, it is confusing. I must admit, some of the signage isn't the best. Good on you, Shawnee. Well done. To go, hi, Wickham.
6: Yes, Sue. Good morning, Sue.
14: Morning. It was prior to GPS. My parents were here from the UK, and they were going from Perth down to Bunbury. And I said, when you get to Amador, I'll take the left fork in the road. Well, they literally turned left and ended up going via Williams to Bunbury. I was not popular.
25: Well, no, it happens.
6: Yeah,
25: it
6: there's
25: happens.
6: A new road now. You should be better. Dom in Kelmscott, just quickly before we have a chat to Simon. G'day, Dom.
27: How you going, guys?
25: Good, thanks.
27: I do a trip down like south, like salmon trip every year. And 1 year we're going to Bremer Bay, down at Foster's Beach, and I left on my own in the morning. The other two guys left about an hour after me. Like, it's about a 5 hour odd trip to get to the beach, right? He's gone down Armidale Road, and instead of going directly through past Piney Village and that, he's chucked the right and gone down Southwest Highway, ended up in Yarloop until he realised that he was in the wrong road. But it gets better. So he finally gets back on the road and gets down to Bremer Bay, and they go down Dillon Bay Road, and he decides to go down to the beach at Dillon Bay for a bit of a look. Does that. When he comes back out, he's missed the wrong track. He's ended up in the Jones, got lost again. I end up having to keep on calling him on the phone, going up in the Jones. It got to about 8 o'clock that night. I had camp all set up. I was there by myself.
1: had the fire lit, thinking, rightio, I'm stuck here by myself tonight. About 8:30 that time, finally I see these headlights come screaming down the beach, and he finally made it. So we end up taking him about 13 odd hours to get there.
25: You won't let him forget
1: but he made
25: that.
1: It. But he made it.
25: No, well done, Dom. He got that. That's good. I'm sure he would have had a quality waiting for him.
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25: This will make your heart jump. An Aussie has survived a huge avalanche while climbing Mount Everest. His name is Oliver Foran. He's attempting to break a world record. He wants to complete the fastest climb on Mount Everest from sea to summit. However, Oliver's record attempt hit a bit of a speed bump. He'd been camping on the side of a mountain, on the mountain, with his mate when he heard a little bit of rumbling coming towards them. He opened up his tent and couldn't believe his eyes. There was an avalanche coming straight for him, and he actually had his phone on. You can hear it going over the top of the tent when you have a listen. The audio is pretty average, but he did say, it just came and it smashed us. I'm lucky I was actually recording it on my phone. Somehow, the close call has not put Oliver off completing his record attempt. He's doing it all to raise money for the youth mental health charity U-Turn, and luckily, he's still on track to break the record and he won't be turning. Best of luck to Ollie. Hopefully, he can complete it. He's currently halfway up Mount Everest. Now, it made me think, out of all the people that we work with in this office, who would be likely to have a crack at climbing Mount Everest? It's certainly not me. It's certainly not you.
26: Not me now.
25: With your
26: knees. No, now.
25: Alana's a possibility. Rob is definitely a possibility. Seb's just a possibility.
26: There's no chance. No,
25: he's got a bit soft in the last few years.
26: I got too many things to do.
29: Well, you reckon Rob would want to do it?
25: I think Rob's an adventurer.
29: I don't reckon there's any chance whatsoever.
30: Alana's a chance as well.
25: Alana would probably go if somebody else was going. Yeah. I can't imagine Alana just going, I'm going to climb Mount Everest. Now, here's the thing. Out of everyone that's listening at the moment, would there be anybody that's had a crack at Mount Everest? Like, actually has had a crack? Not to complete it, because you've got some stats for us, Carl. I ask you to get some stats for me. Hopefully you found them. How many people have actually successfully climbed to the summit of Mount Everest?
26: Okay, so these stats don't include 2026, but as of December 25, 7,563 people.
25: Individuals.
26: Yes, individuals. Some have climbed the mountain several times, so it's been completed 13,700 times, but only 7,563 different people, and there have been a total of 339 to 345 deaths.
25: So what do you mean, 339 to 345?
26: Well, I would suggest that there would be half a dozen people that are still missing, and at this point it's unknown as to whether they're alive or left us, if you know what I mean.
25: So I've never even remotely, I mean, I was interested, you know, when you heard about Hillary and co, that it, you know, conquered it, but I must admit it's never been something that I want to do. But what's the odds of finding someone in the audience that have actually had a crack at doing Mount Everest? Do you know anyone in your circle of friends or influence?
26: No, absolutely.
25: Seb, any young blokes talk about it?
0: No, not one person.
25: But then again, you have to be in that community, I suppose. So if you are a climber, there might be somebody out there, 133-882, or if you'd like to do it, 133-882. How many Australians have successfully completed the climb?
26: Yep.
25: I'm going to say a handful, Carl. How many?
26: We actually spoke to a bloke, didn't we? Didn't we speak to him last year? I thought we spoke to a bloke who climbed it. 37.
25: Is that many?
26: Hmm.
25: Okay.
26: That's what it says.
25: What?
26: First Australian to achieve the feat was Tim McCartney, Snape.
25: Oh, yeah.
26: I think we spoke to him, didn't we?
25: Yeah, we did.
26: And Greg Mortimer. That was the 3rd of October, 1984.
0: What country features the most? Does it say that, Carl? As in terms of people who...
26: I'll have to ask Google.
0: Oh, okay. We'll see what AI comes up with there.
25: Yeah. Yeah. He'll come up with Iceland or something like that. Iceland. It's Iceland. 100%. I concur. I do like that.
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26: Can we just play a few, before we take the break, can we just play a few of the other people's, you know, like...
25: Okay, who's this?
0: Romania.
25: Choke Me?
0: Yes.
25: That's the name of the song.
0: Yeah.
25: Choke Me?
26: Listen.
0: Not for you?
25: No, yeah, not for
26: you were watching the bloke that we've probably described as Catman this morning. He looks a little bit like Garfield. Have a listen to this. This is the Greek bloke. And you know what Simon says? He's got a lot of sigh about it.
25: It is, actually. Good pickup. So what's this song called? Furto. Very strange, mate. Very strange. What about Delta? Have we got any of her?
0: Can we just compare him to Gangnam Style?
26: Yeah.
25: Hi. Yeah, very similar.
0: Yeah.
25: Good pick up by Simon.
0: Well done, Simon. He's on
25: to right. Hundo, what is it? Hundo Per?
0: Hundo Per.
25: Hundo Per. This is last night.
26: This was this morning,
25: this morning. Well, during our
26: 3 a.m. Stephen, it was just before we came on the radio, actually.
25: Right.
26: And we have a little bit of Bulgaria. This is the Bulgarians.
25: Kevin Fairbrother is a WA fiery. He's summited to Mount Everest. How many times?
26: 15.
25: Four.
26: Clint Dreiberg is a man who is at Eurovision, and we heard that Delta has made it through to the final. There is so many countries in the final, I couldn't believe it. Clint, good morning to you, mate.
17: Good morning, guys, and yes, it is absolutely fantastic news that Delta Goodrum is through. It was a long way to hear those votes tallied and counted out, but yes, the song Eclipse has seen her eclipse the competition, let's say, and make it through. And when you look at the betting odds too, lad, this is the most interesting thing. During the show and after her performance, she went from 5 to 4 to 3 to 2. She's now second chance to win this whole competition come Sunday morning, Australian time.
25: Right, okay. So obviously the performance went well. Can you tell by the votes that come in, gives you any leaning on how she might go in the final?
17: No, I mean, that's all we've ever done is look at the betting odds, because that is how people are going to vote on the public vote. Don't forget, it's a, kind of like a Dance with the Stars scenario these days. It's 50% of the public vote and 50% of a jury vote from all over the country. Each country gets together a panel of experts in music and entertainment, and they get to have their say. So we don't know the actual weightings of the votes for these semi-finals until the grand final actually happens. So we don't know how popular she was, other than that betting. But I can tell you right now, the popularity for her in the room is absolutely on brand for her to go really well into this grand final. You know, the performance, we saw her not only sing that song, but do it in such a spectacular fashion on the piano, this gold-plated grand piano. She stands on top of it, a hydraulic podium lifts her above, and she's singing high above the crowd. And it's a great television spectacle. And only Delta Goodwin can do that. We're talking about a woman who, you know, went from Ramsey Street to being a million record album selling girl on the Australian charts. You know, she knows how to play this game.
26: Hey, Clint, I was looking at the results, and how many countries are actually in the final?

0: of the favourites. I think we knocked him out of that second spot because up until Delta did what she did on stage, it was Finland to win, Greece to come second, and Denmark to come third. But we've knocked the Greeks out of the way.
1: Wow, that's fantastic. So she's a live wire chance to finish top three.
0: She's at least that chance. That's what I'm saying. The betting is a good indicator and has been in previous years. To at least that top five are always kind of the top five. Can she win it? I mean, it'll all change now. We've got 48 hours to, you know, get on the campaign trail again because we need people to vote for us.
1: Just a quick question. Who pays for the hydraulic lifts and all the stage production? Is that paid for by, well, investors? How does that all work?
0: No, that's a lot of SBS money, and of course that means that's a lot of government money. I think the government kicked in a little bit as well because this is, you know, part tourism, part investment in an advertising campaign for Australia.
1: Right.
0: You know, people see Delta Goodrum singing for Australia and they think, oh, maybe I'll book a holiday.
1: Okay.
0: So yeah, there's a bit of public money that has gone into Delta Goodrum being here for sure.
2: So can we vote?
0: No, that's the thing. Australians can't vote for Delta. We can vote for Greece. I don't know you're back in Greece, Carl. But we have to tell our friends in Europe to vote because that's the only way we'll get a vote through for Delta.
1: Yeah,
0: okay. You can't vote for your own country, which kind of makes sense.
1: Who do we know over there? Ender. We know Ender. We'll get him to vote. Hey, mate, we'll talk again on Monday. Hopefully we'll know that she's won by then, yeah?
0: Yeah, hopefully I'll be bringing home a trophy of Delta Goodrums to Australia. That'd be nice.
1: Good on you, Clint. Good on you. Good luck, Clint Dreeberg there. Eurovision correspondent. He's done 10 years doing that.
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1: Perth, I've got Perth's ultimate 1989 nightclub guide. Okay? And

0: I want you, if you can give me one of the nightclubs that is in the Perth's Ultimate 1989 Nightclub Guide, you'll be in to win that magnificent prize.
1: See, I did my best
0: work. So you've got to give me one.
1: I did my best work in nightclubs in the early 80s.
0: Yeah?
1: Yeah. And I reckon one of those, I'll have a crack. The one that I went to a lot was, and I've talked about it on the program a lot, is Annabella's.
0: Yeah.
1: Which was, interestingly enough, became a Chinese restaurant. And then, interestingly enough, became that centre building in Elizabeth Quay. That's where Annabella's was, right on the corner, and they moved it all brick by brick.
0: Okay.
1: But I don't think, is that on the list? Was that still around in 1989?
0: Annabella's is not on the list, mate, no. So we're talking the 1989 Ultimate Nightclub Guide. So basically, I left school 85. There's a lot of people out there who've been there mid to late 50s. Would now be able to rekindle the memory. So let's go to it. Let's roll in as many as we can between now and 8 o'clock.
1: Righto, Kev, he's at Beachboro. Where would you have been in 1989 if you went to a nightclub, Kevin?
2: Pinocchio's.
0: 418 Murray Street, yes.
1: Yeah, that would have to be on the list. That would run forever. Is that still going?
0: Pinocchio's. I don't know. Don't know. There is a couple that I do know that are on the list, though, that are still going. Milsie?
1: Okay. Janine's in Canning Vale, I believe. Hello.
3: Oh, he just said exactly the same as me.
1: Well, think of another one that you went to. What was the opposition to Pinocchio's?
3: Rumours, I think it was, over the road. From Pinocchio's?
0: I don't think Rumours was over the road, was it? But Rumours is definitely here, so Rumours is fine. So you've got a nomination in there with Rumours. Yes, well that done. Is correct.
1: Excellent. You're in the draw. Thanks, Janine. Is Beethoven's on there?
0: Is Beethoven's on here? No, Mills, it's
1: really
0: not.
1: It wasn't around in 89.
0: Well, it's not on the list.
1: Wendy is in Shelley. Where were you nightclubbing in 1989, Wendy?
4: In F. Scott's.
1: F. Scott's?
0: F. Scott's is here. 237 Hay Street. That was just up the road here across... Wasn't F. Scott's across the road from the Carlton Hotel? Is that right?
4: Oh, couldn't tell you.
0: Yeah, it was, wasn't it?
4: I just know
0: them. It was just up the road. That's here. F. Scott's.
1: It's next to Little Land.
0: But it's not open that often.
1: No, but they're always digging. They're always doing stuff there.
0: I've come in here at like 4 a.m. and there's people all pouring out onto the street.
1: Yeah, and I haven't seen that for years. Yeah.
0: What do you mean you haven't seen it?
1: I haven't been up at 4 o'clock. At that part of the world, I've been at work. Yeah. What are you doing at 9 o'clock? It's 3 o'clock in the morning.
0: It was 3 o'clock.
1: Where are we going next? Shelley? And Wendy? Hello, Wendy?
5: We just said Wendy.
1: Yep. Sorry. I thought, Mick at Bassendean. G'day, Mick.
6: Yeah, how you going? Eagle One.
0: I reckon Eagle One was around. It's actually not in the list.
1: Where was Eagle One, Mick?
6: Wasn't it on James Street? James Street then
0: Lake. I reckon that was near Pinocchio's, wasn't it?
6: No, it wasn't Pinocchio's. What was on Murray Street?
0: Yeah. You're right. Pinocchio's was. What was the one on opposite Eagle One? There was one there as well.
1: You know who's an expert at this topic?
0: Really?
1: The Mouse.
0: Oh.
1: No, there wasn't a nightclub that he didn't frequent.
0: I know.
1: I don't know what he did, but I don't know how they noticed him. If you've got a nightclub, give us a hoy.
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1: At Alexander Heights. His name is Kevin. Good morning, Kevin.
8: G'day, Milsey. G'day, Carl. Yeah. My target-rich environment was the Red Parrot.
1: The Red Parrot. Where was the Red Parrot, Kev?
8: Down off Rose Street somewhere, I think.
1: Yeah. Why is it that everyone you say, where was it? Oh, yeah, somewhere. What? Because we've had such a good time, we don't remember?
0: Do you know where the Red Parrot was, don't you?
1: I've never went to the Red Parrot. Was there a Red Parrot in there, Kevin?
8: There's a few
0: parrots,
8: few galahs.
0: It was sort of known as a bit of a goth alternative.
1: Oh, was it? Were you a goth, Kevin?
8: I don't know. But it was a target-rich environment. There was lots of opportunities.
1: Okay, very good. Thanks, Kevin. We'll leave it at that. To Rivervale. Mark, good morning.
9: G'day, Steve. Hannibal's.
1: Hannibal's.
0: Yes, 69 Lake Street.
1: What was so good about Hannibal's?
9: Oh, women.
1: Thank you, mate. What about the entertainment?
0: Is that why we went to nightclubs, you think, back in the 80s?
1: I didn't go, I didn't know to go to a nightclub.
10: I don't think I've gone to a nightclub since I started seeing Holly.
1: Yeah.
0: Oh,
1: and plus...
0: So that was the only reason I went?
10: I think so.
1: Without knowing. I've always peaked around about...
0: A hunter.
1: But I've always peaked about 8 p.m. So nightclub was not...
10: Nerd.
1: I was coming alive when all you guys were leaving. Rose is at Stirling. G'day, Rose.
11: Hello.
1: Where are you taking us?
11: To Gobbles.
1: Gobbles.
0: Gobbles.
1: Gobbles was big.
0: Yes. 613 Wellington Street.
1: How often would you get to Gobbles, Rose?
11: About Gobbles.
0: Yeah, what's the story?
2: I answered an ad in the paper, and it was for a professional screamer. And I got paid $20 an hour and all the drink I could drink to go and scream at a new band that was performing there.
1: You're kidding.
0: That's
1: can you give us an example?
2: I'm not.
1: How did you sound?
0: Yeah, give us a birth.
1: Now, how many other people were doing the same thing?
2: About 20 girls they hired, and we were all, you know, we could drink anything, top shelf, whatever we wanted.
1: And did the band take off, do you know?
2: I can't remember who it was.
1: Oh, well, that's good. Well, you're a screamer, Rose. I love that.
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1: All right, we're up to Auburn Grove, beautiful part of the world. Megan, good morning.
21: Good morning. How are you?
1: Look, I want you to win a grand. That's what I want. I really, really want you to win a grand. I'm going to give you one of the answers, okay?
21: Okay.
1: Okay, which one do you reckon's the hardest?
0: I gave her an answer before.
1: Definitely.
0: Did you hear what the answer was before we went to the news?
21: I didn't, sorry, I was getting ready to go to work.
1: Right, no. I'm going to give you an answer, though. Public speaking.
21: Please.
1: Public speaking is going to be one of the answers, all right? So if you don't know the answer to any of them, just say public speaking. You know you're going to get $10. All right, here's Carl. Good luck.
0: Righto, Megs. Here we go. Time starts after this question. Gene Simmons and Paul Stanley are members of which iconic rock band?
21: Kiss.
0: Who sang the hit, You Give Love a Bad Name?
21: Pass.
0: Which company produces Tim Tams?
21: Nestle, no idea.
0: What is glossophobia a fear of?
21: Pass.
0: Which Australian actor played Crocodile Dundee?
21: Paul Newman.
0: A bag of fruit is commonly rhyming slang for what?
21: Pass.
0: The word pretzel comes from which language?
21: Pass.
0: Pinot Grigio is a type of what?
21: Wine.
0: In darts, what is the highest score possible with one dart?
21: 100.
0: How many sides does a hendecagon have?
21: Pass.
0: Who sang the hit? Give you love, love gives you a bad name.
1: Yeah, give love a bad name.
0: Bon Jovi.
1: Bon Jovi.
0: And which company produces Tim Tam? Arnott's. Starts with an A.
1: Arnott's. Did you say Arnott's? You did. Well done.
21: I said Arnott's.
1: Yeah, you came alive at the end there. Well done. You didn't give me your technique that if you didn't know an answer to say public speaking, you would have got another $10.
21: No, I forgot all about it.
1: Here we go. Gene Simmons and Paul Stanley are members of which iconic rock band? Kiss. Good start. Bon Jovi is You Give Love a Bad Name. Well done. $20 there. Now, Tim Tams is made by Arnott's. $30. Now you're talking. Now, what is glossophobia a fear of? Public speaking.
21: Yeah. Sorry.
1: No, that's all right. Who played Crocodile Dundee? You said Paul Newman. It was the Australian Paul Newman, Paul Hogan, so we'll give you that.
21: Yeah. Thank you.
1: No worries. Now, a bag of fruit. You've never heard of the expression, a bag of fruit? He's wearing a bag of fruit.
21: I have not, no.
1: A suit. That's okay. A pretzel is from the... I want to help you with this one. A pretzel, you ever watched Hogan's Heroes?
21: No, I have not.
1: No, okay, didn't help.
0: Too young.
1: German is where pretzel comes from. Pretzel. Yeah. Wine is good. You know your wines, Pinot Grigio.
21: I do know my wine.
1: Well, how many darts? I'm trying to work out. Is it possible for one dart to get 100?
3: Yeah,
1: one dart. No. I mean, the answer is 60, but I'm just trying to help you out there.
0: 60 is the highest you 50, can get.
3: Well, you can get
0: two bullseyes.
3: Yeah,
1: but that's two darts.
0: Yeah. 60 is the most you
1: 60,
0: can get.
1: 60, and a hendecagon is whatever it is. It's 11 sides. A tough one, that one. I tell you what we'll do.
0: Give that answer.
1: Being a Friday, and there's a loading for Friday answers. You've won $60.
21: Thank you so much. Appreciate it.
1: Good on you, Meeks. Thanks for playing. Megan there from Auburn Grove, $60 going her way. And how would you have gone? I tell you what, it's back again on Monday. All thanks to our good friends at Tyre Power. Get the big power of big brands with Tyre Power.
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1: Hey Pete, the more I watch Delta perform at Eurovision, the more amazing that was, really. I mean, the spectacular of her rising and jumping on the piano, it's unbelievable.
17: It was an 11 out of 10. You know, it was the perfect performance. She just had everything going. I mean, obviously the talent she's got, the staging, the dress, the smoke machine, the wind machine, and, you know, the song itself. I mean, just it was pretty close as you're going to get to flawless. And now, thankfully, she's got through to the grand final. And, in fact, if you look at what the bookies are saying, we now are in second place to win. We're the second favourite. The unfortunate thing about that is the favourite is Finland, and they are miles ahead of us, as they are of everybody else. But we were kind of neck and neck with Greece for a while, and now we've broken free of them, and we are in quite a good solid second place. But as I say, Finland is just so far in front, it's not funny. They're our big competition, but I don't know how Delta is going to, well, she'll have to at the very least match that on Sunday morning.
1: Yeah.
17: And what you try and do is somehow or other even better it. I don't know how you can.
1: She was just great. Unbelievable.
17: We've got a bit of audio. This is the actual live performance. This is not the recording that you can go and download. This is from the live performance a few hours ago.

0: was.
1: I mean, it is. And, you know, she's been proud watching her, to be honest, when I've actually watched it. I thought, wow, she's
0: no, I agree. I totally agree with you, Millsy. And, you know, if we can win it on Sunday, it will be the biggest upset since Australia winning the America's Cup 40 years ago. If we could get up and do this. So it's not over till it's over, but the odds are probably stacked against us.
2: Now, Millsy's been trying to get me into the jungle, but I see it's been axed.
0: Yeah, that was something of a surprise. I mean, I don't think we should be too surprised by any TV shows on free-to-air TV getting axed that cost a lot of money. And this is one of those shows, even though Ten tried to cut back the costs by taking away the live element and condensing the amount of time that the cast and crew were actually in South Africa. But the ratings were pretty soft this year. And now, not officially, because Ten are still saying we haven't made any decisions, but the TV Black Box website broke the story. And very often in TV, you know, it's people on the ground who are involved in production and planning. They're the ones who know what's going on before the network is willing to make an official announcement. But yeah, the word certainly is it's not coming back.
1: It's no good at all. All right. Thanks, Pete. Have a good weekend, mate. We'll do it again on Monday.
0: See you Monday.
1: There we go.
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2: Well, we've got to give a bouquet to our next guest who had a name raced in his honour at the last meeting on Saturday out there at Ascot. And this man rode 638 winners, Millsy, over 33 years in the saddle. What a remarkable career. A
1: couple of group ones as well, which is probably the pinnacle of it all. You know you're old when you remember your old man riding. Craig, good morning.
11: Yeah, morning, Millsy. Morning, Carl.
1: Now, we were talking earlier about the fact that they call you the Bullet. Why did they call you the Bullet?
11: I don't really want to get into it. It's pretty boring, really. I had to drive around with another place to Bullet. They got me there for my 80th birthday. But it was very... When I went to do work experience at Colin Webster's stable, Colin Jr. used to call me Bullet because I was too slow around the yard, doing the yards. But then, and then people made their own mind up and they started calling it for another reason later on, but we won't get into that.
1: No.
2: So take me back, mate, to your first winner on a horse called Agent of Mystery in Kalgoorlie.
11: Yes, so Mr. Fernie, old Mr. Fernie, Pete's dad. Look, I really struggled as an apprentice. I think it took me almost 80, 90 rides to get my first winner. And I think everyone was expecting me to just go bang, but I really had trouble getting into it. I think I like chasing the ladies more than I like chasing the horses, but it took me a while, but once I got the hang of it, Agent of Mystery gave me my first winner. It was a very special one.
1: So I noticed, I mean, you're a great rider, but you've also been great for the industry and representing your fellow riders. What got you into that side of the sport?
11: Well, look, I went to the US for a couple of years and rode over there, and there were some really good people in that sort of area, so, the Jockey Guild, and they were doing some really big things for jockeys and the way jockeys were getting treated and some of the services they were getting provided. When I come back to WA, I was just disappointed with what was in place. So a very good jockey named Lucas Camilleri and I decided that we were going to try and make the industry better and do things better for jockeys, and it's worked out pretty well.
1: You're still riding well. What was the reason to say, that's enough for me?
11: Look, I've been retired for a few years now. I've just been riding for Paul Jordan, which was, he's been fantastic for me. He put me on whatever horse I wanted to ride, and luckily there were the fast ones. But what happens when you don't ride all the time, and you eat like a normal person, your body just can't keep the weight down.
2: Yeah, and that's a problem in your sport, isn't it? Hey, what about Great Shot, that victory in the Railway Stakes? Is that one of your fine memories, or do you have something better that sticks out in your mind?
11: No, that's definitely the best one. I know I won a Group 1 as an apprentice, which was really special, but that horse was odds-on favourite, and I was more pretty nervous about stuffing it up than actually winning the race. But Great Shot was just for some great people. Frank May, Edwards, the owners, I'd been riding for them for years, and they'd never really had a good horse before that. And for them to get a superstar was really good, and they had been offered some big money for it, and I'd convinced them not to sell it. So it was, and also for the Radfords, who are just wonderful people.
1: Lovely people. Hey, Craig, there's not many husband and wife teams that do the same job in your profession. Was that unusual?
11: Yes, for sure. You don't see a lot of it. Obviously, there's a pretty famous couple over Melbourne now with Ben Mallon and Jamie Mallon. We're pretty competitive when we used to ride against each other. I think I did actually get suspended for a tight end for causing interference on her one day, which
1: what did you
11: was
1: say?
11: Very interesting. Oh, it wasn't great, but the stewards' inquiry was quite funny because they're all smirking as they were giving me time.
1: And did you get time when you got home?
11: No, it was okay. It's what happens in racing, and I was just trying to take advantage of a situation. So she knows when we go out there, we never give each other favours, and we were always competitive.
1: Good on you. Well, the future means you'll stay involved with the game from an administration point of view. What are you planning to do, Rod? Craig. Sorry, my apologies.
11: That's okay. I just keep doing what I'm doing. I'm trying to make the lives of jockeys better. I've got great directors all across Australia that help me do my role, and I've got the faith of my members to do what's needed. And we've got some serious things happening here in WA with the racing review, so I'm really putting my effort into getting things going for government review and racing review.
2: Well done in your career, mate. Here we go. Let's just relive the final moments in 2017 as we let
9: great
2: you go.
9: Great shot keeps coming. Great shot. Black Heart Barb. They hit it tight. Dead eat.
1: But he won, and he's won another Group 1. Hey, Craig, we'll see you out on track. Congratulations on a great career.
11: Great. Thanks, Mildy. Thanks, Carl.
1: Good see on you, mate. Craig Stapp is one of the good fellows of the sport. Done a lot of work in regards to improving the welfare of jockeys as well. So there's a lot of things he's done away from the track that people wouldn't know about. But safety's been probably the biggest issue, and he's been at the forefront of that as well.
2: Well, the first thing you Google, if you Google Craig Staples, the first thing that pops up is Staples injured and in race four back 2019.
1: It's just a family that's been involved in the sport for many, many years.
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12: It's 11 degrees at 5 o'clock. Good morning, I'm Jamie Smith. Five Australians and a New Zealander have spent their first night in quarantine following a deadly hantavirus outbreak aboard a South Atlantic cruise. The passengers are now isolating for 3 weeks at the Bullsbrook quarantine facility, which is being used for the first time since it was built during COVID. Federal Health Minister Mark Butler says the measures are necessary to ensure there's zero risk of the virus spreading. Young people from China who have been studying in Australia have been targeted by scammers posing as Communist Party officials. Alex Riddell explains.
13: Nearly $800,000 has been lost across 4 cases in a single week, with scammers targeting people from China who have been working and studying in Sydney. News Corp reports one case that saw a 22-year-old woman lose more than $400,000 after a scammer claimed to be from a Chinese health insurer, who then transferred her to someone posing as a Chinese police officer. It's understood the victim was told her phone number was linked to a known terrorist wanted for financial crimes, and unless she paid the money, her family would be arrested. Alex Riddell reporting.
12: Major crash detectives are looking into the cause of a cycling fatality in the Goldfields town of Coolgardie. A 75-year-old cyclist was found by passers-by with critical injuries late yesterday morning in the town's main street. He later died in Kalgoorlie Hospital. Researchers have developed a new technique to better understand how cells talk to each other. The breakthrough allows scientists to watch living cells interact for days without harming them. The technology is expected to improve knowledge of how cancers spread. Dr. Steve Lee from the Australian National University says it could help produce more effective treatments.
14: Enable us to study disease cells over many days instead of minutes to hours. Particularly at looking at chemical signatures and cargo that traffics between a cancer cell and a normal cell.
12: Meanwhile, a study has found PSA blood tests significantly reduce prostate cancer deaths, sparking fresh calls for a national screening program. The latest Cochrane review, which analysed nearly 800,000 patients over 2 decades, found screening saves 2 lives for every 1,000 men tested. Experts say the findings could change long-standing guidelines for Australian men. In finance, the Australian dollar is buying 71.5 US cents.
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12: Western Force coach Simon Cron says his playing group made it an easy decision to continue in his role. Cron has been in charge since 2022 and has extended his tenure until the end of 2027. He says the group they're building made it a simple call.
15: I think for me it's all about who's sitting in the sheds and building that team and where they're at. I take a lot of confidence probably from them more than anything. For me it's how much energy you can get to go again. It takes a lot. You know, we don't stop, so she's on all the time. But it's that grief in the shed probably that made me do it.
12: WA are looking to retain the Hayden Bunton Cup when they take the field against South Australia at Leaderville Oval later today. The Black Swans reclaimed the cup in Adelaide last year after a 7-year drought, but they haven't managed a win at home since 2018. Head coach Adam Reid says it's important they stamp their authority.
16: We've been defending our land since 1921, so we've lost 3 in a row here. So we feel like we've picked a bunch of guys that'll walk out in the field, fight and scrap for every inch to make sure we do our best to come away with the cup on home field.
12: First ball up for the men at 3:10. That's the latest news and sport.
10: 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So add it to your phone now. 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
12: Heading for a partly cloudy top of 20 degrees in Perth today. 21 degrees and mostly sunny tomorrow. Cloud clearing on Monday with a top of 22 expected. Then sunny on Tuesday and 25 degrees. Mostly sunny on Wednesday, 26. Partly cloudy conditions on Thursday and 25. Friday will be mostly sunny and 23 degrees. Right now it's 11 degrees. More news at 6 o'clock on Perth's 6PR.
24: 'Cause I've fished everywhere, man. 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
2: Oh, yes, good morning and welcome to the Boat Dive and Fishing Show this Saturday, the 16th of May. We've got plenty to get through to this morning's program. And then I'll take you up to the 6 o'clock news and then it will be Chrissy Morrissey for weekends. All things happening here on 882 6PR. We've got a special guest today coming onto the program that is going to talk about the Tackle Shop rebate program that the Minister, Jackie Jarvis, announced yesterday, Friday the 16th, she had a press release regarding rebate support tackle shops and fishers to diversify their fishing. So we'll talk about what does that $50 rebate look like and how you can get access to it. So that's something that's come back from the government, and there's been government announcements, the budgets and so forth. So that gives us a bit of a good insight, but to give us a deep dive into it, Shane Walters, the Managing Aquatic Resource Management for Demersal Reform. So he's our guest today on DPIRB, from DPIRB, to have a chat about the $50 rebate that's been announced by the state government. If you want to join us on the program, 133-882 or 0487-999-882. Have you read up on it? It's been online since yesterday with all the details and information. So the devil in the detail we'll get through when we speak to Shane. But send us an SMS and let us know what your thoughts are. The new statewide finfish size and bag limits from the 1st of June 2026 will come in. Have you had a look at the new rules for boat-based demersal fishing in the West Coast bioregion? Remains closed, but the existing bag limit of 2 demersal fish still applies for land-based fishing in the West Coast bioregion. So that also was announced. So some big announcements by the state government, and Jackie Jarvis was front and centre. She's been under siege a fair bit, obviously with the demersal closure and the effects to the commercial sector. But anyhow, I'd love to hear your thoughts and ideas on that. We will be speaking to the Bureau of Meteorology just shortly, but the weather's looking absolutely perfect this weekend. It is absolutely flat calm, so if you're getting out and chasing some finfish or just some basic pelagics and some bread and butter fish, the squid have been going really, really well. I might use my rebate and get some new squid jigs. Always need squid jigs. Very important. The fish times and bite times today, and what are the tides doing? Sunrise will be this morning at 6:57 and sunset at 5:29. The tide, high tide is at 8:45 a.m. this morning at 1.09 of a metre, and the low tide at 5:36 this evening at 0.43 of a metre. So they're the tide times, and then the major bite times will be at between 10:24 a.m. this morning for a period of 2 hours, so to 12:30 roughly, and then later on this evening at 11:02 for a period of 2 hours. So those that are chasing mulloway, there's been some really good catches lately of some nice mulloway, especially in the Swan River. I've got a fishing report which I'll get through in a little while. But my fish quiz here on 882 6PR is, when a southern black bream grows in excess of around a kilogram, 40 centimetres in length, what distinct characteristic does it get that the little ones don't have? When a southern black bream grows in excess of around a kilogram, 40 centimetres, roughly, what distinct characteristic does it get that the little ones don't have? I like these fish quiz questions. I've ventured outside of WA, and that's my only clue. That's not here in Western Australia. So a little bit harder to Google this one. But, yeah, when a southern black bream grows in excess of around a kilogram, roughly 40 centimetres, what distinct characteristics does it get that the little ones don't have? 133-882 or 0487-999-882. I've got a clearer commitment, and then we'll be back here on the Boat Diving Fishing Show.
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2: Ah, yes, welcome back to the Boat Dive and Fishing Show this Saturday, the 16th of May. Ah, I love it when I throw out a good quiz question. I did say the southern black bream, I think that does grow all parts of Australia, but the southern black bream grows in excess of around a kilogram, 40 centimetres. What distinct characteristics does it get that the little ones don't have? We've got Ben from Piara Waters. Good morning, Ben.
12: Morning, Jacko. How are you, mate?
2: Yeah, going well, Ben. Are you getting out the water this weekend? You're a fisherman?
12: I am a fisherman. I'm super tempted to go mulloway fishing all weekend, mate, but I've got too many jobs on.
2: Oh, yeah, those jobs.
12: Too many things around the house to
2: do. Yeah, can't you put them off for another week when it's pelting there with rain and it's windy, because the weather's going to be super, super nice, favourable for land base or boat base, whatever you want this weekend. It's going to be great. Ben, when a southern black bream grows in excess of around a kilogram, 40 centimetres, what distinct characteristics does it get that the little ones don't have?
12: Big, blubbery blue lips.
2: Oh, mate, you're that close.
12: Oh, you
2: did. Oh, yeah, very close. But I can't give it to you, mate. So, Ben, enjoy the jobs you've got to do around. I've got a few I've got to do around the house. I just walk past them at the minute because I'm getting out of the water this weekend. I have to get out. Thanks, Ben. We'll go to Karen up all the way from Piara Waters all the way to Karen up. We've got Jeff. Good morning, Jeff.
13: Go How are you, Jacko?
2: Going all right, going all right. What's happening? You sound like you're outdoors, going somewhere, going to work, or are you going to launch the boat?
13: Never caught a fish in my life, but I never miss your show. Going to spray the water, the crop up at Wattamore.
2: Oh, good on you, mate. Nice and early. Get on the road early, beat the traffic.
13: That's it.
2: When a southern black bream grows in excess of around a kilogram, 40 centimetres, what distinct characteristics does it get that the little ones don't have?
13: Does it grow a set of whiskers?
2: No, not at all. But thanks for joining in. Jeff, drive carefully and enjoy your day on the paddocks, mate. That was Jeff from Carra. We had Ben from Piatawaras. I've got to revert back to Ben because he'll... I might be classed as mean that I didn't give it to him, but it's pretty distinct that the difference what he and he said and what the answer is. So just going back to the rebate support tackle shop here, the four key points here is rebates of up to $50 can be claimed via Service WA for fishers with current recreational fishing from a boat licence, or RFBLs. Support to boost sales for participating WA independent tackle shops during the West Coast demersal fishing closure. So I think there's about 45, but Shane Walters will tell me that or tell us here on the program. So your big commercial outlets that doesn't apply for. So your independents, so independent tackle shops. I think there's one up in Kununurra all the way down to Esperance across the West Australian region. New demersal bag and size limits for North, Gascoyne and South Coast bioregions introduced from the 1st of June. Initiative part of the fishery support package and Cook Labor government's commitment to protect and restore the environment. Got an SMS here. It's Alan. Hi, Jacko. The government can't admit they were wrong and are trying to buy people to help the tackle shops, and now the government are changing the rules to suit themselves, saying sorry for shutting down businesses. There's a lot of been a lot of angst, Alan. It's been a very sensitive issue, and but anyhow, we will speak to Shane Walters later on, and he'll give us an update. Anyhow, 133 882, send us the SMSs. Tell us about the what your thoughts are about the rebate and Minister Jackie Jarvis's announcement yesterday. 133 882 or 0487 999 882. When a southern black bream grows in excess of around a kilogram, roughly 40 centimetres, what distinct characteristics does it get that the little ones don't have? We're going to go all the way to Allenbrook. We got Lisa. Good morning, Lisa.
14: Jacko.
2: Morning, Lisa. How are you?
14: Good, thank you. Jacko, it's got a bluish tinge on its snout and its head.
2: Yeah, close. Close. You're like Ben. Lisa, Lisa, thank you for joining us on the program. Very close. Did she sit on the snout or the head? What'd she say, James?
15: Yeah, she said snout and the head, but I think we got to be, if we're not given lips, we got to be specific.
2: Yeah, okay. All right. Okay. She'll think of that now and come back with us. Lisa's always very deep thinker. We got the Judy forecaster. Yes, we have. We had a bit of rain this week, and it was raining on the way to the studios this morning. It was albeit a little bit. So we'll have a chat to Helen Reid. She's our Judy forecaster from the Bureau of Meteorology. Good morning, Helen.
16: Oh, yes, yes. I'm glad you noticed. There was just a hint of some showeriness, really only coastal sort of an idea. But, yeah, you can maybe get 1 or 2 millimetres in the rain gauges during the course of today if you're in those coastal areas.
2: So it's looking like a good weekend to be out in the water, light winds, if any winds. Tell us what the weekend's looking like, Helen.
16: Yeah, well, we have got the idea of them coming in from the south-southwest with the breeze and the swell. We have got the idea of it not being as warm a day as we have had. That cool air has now come through thanks to that cold front a couple of days ago. So we're looking at the weekend getting up to around 20 degrees either side of that, maybe 19, maybe 21. And we might still catch that idea of a shower along the coastline, but really not much in that. So, yeah, it's probably looking like a nice day, not too much of a breeze coming in to be anything too problematic. The swell today, though, it's a little bit high. I know that you can do more, but we're looking at it being about 3 to 4 metres today, but it will be just dropping back during the afternoon and continuing to drop back during the next couple of days as well. So looking like tomorrow might be a slightly less active day out on the water, but it isn't looking too bad today if you're happy with a larger swell.
2: And the long range weather forecast for the following week, what's it looking like?
16: Well, we are looking at it just continuing that idea of fairly clear sort of a thing. The showers will be disappearing by the time we get to Monday, and the next little cold front that's trying to slip through midweek is going to be too far south. So not going to get anything in the sense of rainfall from that, but we will get the idea of a warmer a couple of days coming through ahead of that. So Tuesday, Wednesday looking like quite warm again, getting back up to the mid-20s with a fair bit of sunshine. So a bit of a mixture through there, but today's really only chance to get a shower on the coastline. But yes, we've got some more warmth to come through. So we haven't quite got winter embraced just yet.
2: And Helen, it's been a rather dry autumn, isn't it?
16: Yes, it has. And unfortunately, that's not about to change in a hurry. We've got some beautiful rainfall happening through central states and to the east this weekend. But yes, we haven't got anything in the way of rainfall coming through the southwest. I mean, you might get like 1 or 2 millimetres with the front like we've just had, but we're not looking like a good steady soaking rain coming through for the next couple of weeks yet.
2: Well, if we can't get it, as long as the farmers do, because that's, I guess, the importance that they get the required rainfall.
16: Well, that's right. Unfortunately, the western ones, the Southwest Land Division is looking a bit dry for the next few weeks, but hopefully the little bit going through the eastern states this weekend will help those farmers, but there's not much to follow it up in a camp for them either. So it's looking a little bit, oh, come on, where are these autumn rains? We've only got a little bit today, tomorrow. Fingers crossed we'll see something before winter really rolls around, though.
2: All right, Helen, as always, thanks for joining us here on the Boat Diving Fishing Show, and you enjoy the remainder of your weekend.
16: Thank you. You too.
2: That's Helen Reid. She's the duty forecast of the Bureau of Meteorology. So Saturday the 16th, right now as we speak, before the sun rises, it is right now 5:24 a.m. At this particular time right now, it is 10 knots south-southwest. So there's it's a bit of a southerly blowing, but waves and seas 1.5 metres. So just 4 foot swell at the minute, but then it's going to drop. 6 knots southeasterly at about 9:30 this morning, and it's going to drop right down to 2 knots south at about 1 p.m. today. Rises at about 7 knots at south southwester again. So it's a good day to be on the water, but tomorrow's going to be even better. So perfect day tomorrow if you're chasing pelagics. Going out to the trencher out at Rottnest, east to northeast, east to southeast, 5 knots, pretty much for the entirety of the day, and then shifts east to northeast, 5 knots, during the afternoon. And then if you want to get back to the footy, it'll be 7 knots southwest, south-southwest, or seas of 1 metre. So, need to, before I clear a commitment, we got Shannon from Quinn's Rock. Shannon, welcome. When a southern black bream grows in excess of around a kilogram, which is 40 centimetres approximately, what distinct characteristics does it get that the little ones don't have? Good morning, Shannon.
17: Yeah, how you going there, Jacko?
2: Yeah, good. What's the answer? What have you got there for us, mate?
17: Well, I mean, the nickname's Blue Nose, so basically it gets like a blue tinge to the snout.
2: Well done, mate.
17: Can I get you to give that prize to Lisa?
2: Well, I don't have a prize. I will be getting a prize, but I'm going to apologise to Ben and Lisa because I was a bit mean to them.
17: I think Lisa, as far as you, on the internet, mate, I think, yeah, Lisa's was spot on what she read.
2: Yeah, but you said I needed a dark blue nose, and that's what you actually said. Yeah, I guess if I'm not correct, I will be corrected by the SMS line. So I've got to read it as it states. So Ben said did he say snout on the nose?
17: No, he said lips.
2: Oh, he said the lips. Lips,
17: mate. Like,
2: he said
17: the lips. Yeah, like a queenie.
2: So yeah, like a queenie, yes. That's what Ben said. And then Lisa said head and snout.
17: She said forehead.
2: Yeah, forehead, that's right. Yeah. So anyhow, enjoy, mate. You getting out in the water or are you going to work?
17: No, mate, I'm on my way home from night shift, get a couple of hours sleep, and then head down to Mosman Park for my son's footy game today.
2: Oh, so, beautiful, mate. What age group?
17: He's in the amateurs, so.
2: Ah, nice, nice. Okay, yeah. Nice afternoon, so
17: have so a couple. I can look over the river from the oval down there.
2: Beautiful. It's going to be a great day, mate. So enjoy. Thanks for joining us on the program, Shannon.
17: All right. Cheers. Thanks, mate.
2: That's Shannon from Queens Rock. So, yes, dark blue nose. So it gets darker. It gets a dark blue nose. Many fishermen, when they ask what they caught, might say a few blue noses. By this, they mean a big blue nose brim. So, yeah, that's a slang word for it. I've got a clearer commitment here on the Boat Diving Fishing Show.
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0: And demersal reform. We're going to be talking about the tackle shop rebate program, and it's got some questions to understand that more. What have we got here? Ben from Piara Waters. If there was a Kalis match on the line, I might have protested. Yes, Ben. I'm with you, Ben. I'm with you. But you technically you were half right and half wrong. Ben, thanks for your passion and being involved on the program. What is the fishing report at the minute? Where are they biting? You can let us know on the SMS line where you've been getting some fish, but beach fishing around Perth has been pretty consistent in recent weeks with a range of species being caught. And might not be the most glamorous, but hey, herring, bull herring, fantastic to eat. Always catching skippy, tailor and sand whiting. There's been the odd salmon along the beaches. And interesting with salmon, because obviously when they school up and run, it's more down at the southwest region. But I have seen small schools. There's a couple of small schools that I've seen near the moles and the back of Garden Island. And when I say small schools, like 10. Like there'd be 10, and I've followed them in the shallow waters because I'm chasing Chopper Taylor or the greenbacks. And I've seen these larger fish, which got me excited, and I'm chasing them, and then I realized they're salmon. Didn't want to have a bar of my blue poppers, but anyhow, they were good to see in shallow water, especially crystal clear water. Squidding's been very, very good off Rottnest Island between windmills out there, and Coburn Sound's always very good. Sam Whiting, King George Whiting continue to offer the most reliable action from boat fishers inshore waters from Coburn Sound north, with skippy numbers starting to build up along the five fathom bank. So out there, they're up to about a kilo, real big, good size skippy, and they give you a good fight too. So KGs are going well. The odd shark mackerel is still showing up from the pelagic, so the fish towers have been worth a try for Samson fish. And yellow-tail kingfish has also been very prominent around Mewstone. And as well as always at Mewstone, producing good herring and tailor. If you're fishing in the river, the Swan River is still fishing pretty well with black bream spread through the system. They still be taken a fair way upriver. Crabbing is still producing results for those trying in deeper sections around Mandurah. The inshore water is nice and clean, so that's always good to see. Down there, squid hauls, Sam Whiting, KGs have been very, very good. The doors will cut some, nice crays. They're still catching out there. And those that are drone fishing, they've been, still catching on land-based, snapper and the odd jewfish. So that's pretty much, the fishing report. There has been some small groups of salmon as well being found south of the town, including Preston Beach a mile up. So that's an SMS that's come from Peter in Mandurah. So thanks for that SMS, Peter. And then if you're heading this time of the year, the Mackerel Islands, some fantastic weather that's been up there just recently. So, send us in any SMSs or where they're catching fish, where you're getting a fish at the moment, is always good to let people know if they want to try their luck. So crabs are still going well in Coburn Sound. That's Steve from Coogee. He just sent me an SMS. He got his 10 in the nets. So that was last weekend. So he got his 10. That was pretty handy. I love me crabs. Bit too cold to go for a dive now. Time to clear another commitment, but we're back here on the Boat Diving Fishing Show, and we'll be speaking to Shane Walters. He's the manager of the Aquatic Resource Management and Demersal Reform from Deep Herb.
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8: Oh yes, welcome back to the Boat Diving Fishing Show. Had a busy morning on the program, a lot of SMSs, a lot of callers, and it's 5.38. Then 22 minutes to 6, and we'll have the 6 o'clock news. Then we got Chrissy Morrissey, will take you for the weekends. We got Darren Senor taking gardening, and then at 10 o'clock Saturday morning at the footy, Brad Hardy and Adam Papalia to dissect the weekend's the two games so far on the weekend's preview a few of the games, both our two WA teams. So there's plenty on. Stay tuned here at 882 6PR, and as I said at the top of the program, the Minister Jackie Jarvis of Fisheries made an announcement yesterday. 15th of May, this media statement came out. Rebates support tackle shops and fishers to diversify their fishing. So rebates up to $50 can be claimed by the WA, Service WA for fishers, with a current recreational fishing from a boat license. So the Cook Labor government is offering recreational boat fishers a rebate of up to $50 for the purchase of fishing gear throughout participating Western Australian independent tackle stores. I repeat, independent tackle stores. The $3.3 million tackle shop rebate program opens on the 18th of May and aims to help wreck fishers diversify their fishing and support statewide recovery efforts for demersal species. It is expected to also provide sales boost for participating tackle stores impacted by the demersal reform measures. The rebate program is part of the Cook Labor government $29.2 million fisheries support package to help rebuild demersal stocks to sustainable levels across the state. Recreational fishers who hold a current recreational fishing boat license, RFBL, are eligible to apply. More than 40 independent tackle stores are participating in the tackle shop rebate program across WA, and a list of the fishing tackle retailers is available on DPIRD. So this is obviously one of the questions I'm probably going to ask or take it away from Kevin, but dpird.wa.gov.au/TSR. TSR, so just remember that. That's where you can find it, where your independent local stories. The rebates can be claimed by the Service WA app, the fastest and most secure and convenient way to claim your rebate. So that was an announcement yesterday by the Minister, Jackie Jarvis, for the Fisheries Department, and none better than to get Shane Walters. He's the Manager of Aquatic Resources and Demersal Reform. He joins us on the program this morning. Good morning, Shane.
9: Morning, Glenn.
8: Thanks for joining us, mate. There's a bit to unpack there. First of all, do you want to elaborate further on the announcement yesterday?
9: Yes, so I suppose the government's got a really big demersal reform agenda following the announcements last year and the release of the science showing significant sustainability issues for demersal species across WA, not just the West Coast, but in the other regions as well. And so they've committed significant funds to that reform agenda and through that support package. And $3.3 million of that support fisheries support package has been allocated to this initiative to support alternative or fishers to explore alternative sustainable recreational fishing opportunities. So those wreck fishers out there that have recreational fishing from boat licences, the demersal fishing isn't just the only fish that you can go target. There's plenty other really good opportunities, especially in the West Coast. So only, those demersal species like jewfish and pink snapper are currently under that closure. There's still plenty of other great fishing opportunities at the moment. So things like squid and skippy at the moment, this time of the year, are really good in metro areas. And there's also some salmon around at the moment that have come up from the South Coast. So there's some really good opportunities at the moment in the West Coast. And then people obviously travelling up north at this time of the year, there's obviously other opportunities up there as well. So it's really around this program really aimed to encourage wreck fishers to engage in some of those alternative fishing activities for some of those sustainable species, and really encourages them to go into their local independent tackle shops. They're really passionate about fishing and are able to provide advice to fishers about what gear, if people aren't familiar with fishing for some of those non-demersal fisheries or fish outside of demersals, they've got a wealth of knowledge to provide people what gear to use and help them with that and provide advice on how to catch them as well. So facilitating that engagement as well between fishers and their local tackle shops who have that knowledge, and also supporting those independent tackle shops that have been impacted by the demersal closures as well.
8: Shane, we go live on the 18th of May. How long? And tell us about the duration of this program.
9: Yeah, so the program runs for up to 6 months or until the funding is exhausted. So there's, theoretically there could be, over 66,000 rebates claimed by recreational boat fishing licence holders. If you go into your local tackle shop, even this weekend, so since the announcement, if you're out there going to your local tackle shop to go fishing for some of these other species, you just make sure that you get a tax invoice or your receipt from that tackle shop. It's really easy to claim. You just need to make sure all WA residents, as long as you have a current RFBL at the point of claim, so even those people that might have not thought about fishing since the demersal closure came into effect, if they're thinking about fishing for other species, you can still get another RFBL and still claim your rebate. As long as you've got a current boat fishing licence at the point of claim. And it's really the simplest way to claim is through the Service WA app. You just need to upload your details, like bank account details, and a photo of your receipt, and plug that into the Service WA rebate tool. And you'll get your rebate in 7 to 15 business days after that, so it'll be straight back into your bank account. For those people that don't have Service WA, they can claim through. There's an alternative online form that people can use to fill in, or if you've got kids that have rec fishing boat license as well, you can claim on their parents can claim on their behalf through the online form as well. We just if you do have claims for if you do have kids that also have your boat license as well, you just need to make sure that for every person in your family you have a separate receipt for each claim. So it's something important for families when they're claiming the rebate.
8: And which tackle shops are participating? So you go on to the deeper website to find out.
9: Yeah, so all the independent tackle shops right across WA, so from Kununurra all the way through to Esperance, and there's also a number in there's a whole heap in the metro region as well. Definitely encourage you to look at the list, whether it's in your local town or if you're travelling in the regions. There's plenty of opportunities to there's over 45 independent tackle shops available to claim the rebate through.
8: And can my purchase be split across multiple tax invoices? So if I just go once to the tackle shop and get, a $10 lure and then come back 2 weeks later and do it again?
9: No, so it's just one receipt per claim. So if you are going into your local independent tackle shop, make sure that you can, if you only spend $10, you can claim up to the amount on the invoice. So if you've only gone in and bought $10 worth of recreational fishing gear, the rebate that you'll get back is up to that amount that you spent, up to a maximum of $50.
8: Hey, you've got many more questions, Shane. I've got a clearer commitment. Stay on the line because I've got a couple of SMSs coming through that I want to read out to you. So joining us here on the Boat Dive and Fishing Show.
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17: Hi, I'm Lavinia Nixon, World Vision Goodwill Ambassador. 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
8: Yes, welcome back. Speaking to Shane Walters, he's the manager of the Aquatic Resources and Demersal Reform. Thanks, Shane, for your patience. Got a question here. Ben from Piata Waters on the open line SMS, 0487 999 882. Keep sending him through. Shane, he's asked, I haven't renewed my RFBL. Am I still eligible?
9: Yes, so as long as you, if you renew your RFBL, you can claim the rebate. So as long as you've got a current RFBL at the point of claim, so if you renew your RFBL now and you get your RFBL number, you can then claim your rebate through the program.
8: Yeah, so it's going to be validated. Yeah, so Ben, you got plenty of time. It's only just started the program. It starts on the 18th of May. So
9: it starts on Monday.
8: Yeah, it starts on Monday. So Ben, you got plenty of time there. I've got a, one of the SMSs down from Coogee. It's Peter again. It's 5 months, Shane, since the demersal closure, and obviously, you know, it's a 21-month ban. And there was a lot of conjecture, a lot of criticism, and there's a lot of support for it too. In that last five months, what's the department done in its research and stock accounting or stock assessment of the, you know, vulnerable species?
9: So the research program continues. Part of that fisheries support package has allocated over $5 million to support improving demersal scalefish science across WA. So we're looking at increasing our monitoring of recreational, commercial and charter fishing across the state, and also increasing the amount of surveys and sampling that we do for demersal scalefish, both in the West Coast and in the other regions.
8: Got a SMS here, just a little bit off topic, but I think this is important because you're across this. Steve said an SMS that why is bull shark fishing in the Swan River illegal as opposed to in Sydney Harbour, they're allowed to catch bull sharks. Is there any particular reasons for that, Shane, or it's not an area that you deal with?
9: You are allowed to fish for sharks. You're just not allowed to use wire trays when targeting sharks.
8: Okay. All right. That's good. That's so, Steve, hopefully that answers your question. That Steve is a regular on our program here. Okay. So there's so much happening in your space at the minute. What's some of the feedback that you found in the last 5 months that have been, I guess, consistent? Is there a lot of people on board with, you know, the demersal closure? How have you found it the last 5 months, Shane?
9: I think generally people want sustainable fisheries. And people are really passionate about fishing for demersal scalefish across the state, particularly in the West Coast, where we've had really significant sustainability issues for a long time. I think people support action to recover those stocks. But I also think that passion is people still want to be able to access those fish. And we've got a program in place, and the ministers set up a ministerial advisory committee now that is looking at the arrangements to support the reopening of recreational boat-based fishing in spring 2027. So spring next year, there'll be some fishing for demersal scalefish reopening in the West Coast, and there's a process underway that we're running to look at the arrangements to support that reopening and also to continue the recovery of demersal scalefish in the West Coast.
8: One last one. Jack from Hillary's, he's saying it's a, somewhat a little bit hypocritical that people can catch snapper and jewfish land-based with drone fishing. Does that still impact the, I guess, the fish stocks? Because we're seeing a lot of photos, a lot of people have, that can't catch them from a boat are now, you know, bombarding popular land-based fishing spots and catching big jewfish, big snapper.
9: Yeah, I think, I think land-based fishing, we do monitor the land-based fishing through the through our recreational surveys each year. So we are tracking and monitoring the catches. We are also looking at bringing in some increasing tools to support recreational fishers reporting their catches. So we are looking to improve the way we collect that information as well. But at this stage, the catches are not in comparison to what we were getting through the boat-based fishing from all sectors in the West Coast.
8: Shane, I'd love to keep talking. There's a heap of SMSs, but we're pushing for time now. We're nearly at 6 o'clock, at a clearer commitment, and then we've got the 6 o'clock news. As always, Shane, thank you. We'll have you back on the program at some time to talk more and just see how we are well into this demersal ban. Thanks for joining us here on the Boat Diving Fishing Show.
9: Thanks for having me, Glenn.
8: That's Shane Walters, the manager of Aquatic Resources and Demersal Reform. We've got to clear a commitment, then we'll be back to wrap up the program.
20: Could a mullet with tightly tapered sides reduce wind resistance, allowing for faster acceleration off the mark? Now that's something to think about. Tab Touch. Real punters play here. Chances are you're about to lose.
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2: It's 11 degrees at 6 o'clock. Good morning, I'm Jamie Smith. Six passengers on board a hantavirus-hit cruise ship have spent their first night in quarantine in Australia. They arrived in Perth yesterday on a charter flight from the Netherlands. Everyone on board was wearing full PPE. They'll isolate for 3 weeks while the crew on the plane will quarantine for two. Police are investigating the death of a cyclist in the Goldfields. They say a 75-year-old man was found with critical injuries late yesterday morning in the town of Coolgardie. He was taken to Kalgoorlie Hospital but couldn't be saved. A fragile ceasefire between Israel and Lebanon has been extended by 45 days following US-mediated negotiations in Washington. Toby Goff reports.
3: The State Department confirmed the deal just 48 hours before the previous truce was set to expire on Sunday. The extension follows 3 rounds of direct contact between Israeli and Lebanese officials, and while diplomats have praised the talks as highly productive, the situation on the ground remains volatile. Even as the agreement was reached, Israeli forces issued evacuation orders and launched strikes against Hezbollah infrastructure in the southern city of Tyre. The next phase of diplomacy will see military delegations head to the Pentagon to discuss the disarmament of Hezbollah and a former border demarcation. America says the 45-day window is a critical opportunity to move from a temporary cessation of hostilities toward a lasting peace deal. Toby Goff reporting.
2: The latest data shows 1/3 of young Australians are now off social media 5 months after world first minimum age laws took effect. A News Corp study has found 20% of teens aged 12 to 15 quit the platforms as a direct result of the legislation. While millions of children are swapping scrolling for sport and reading, the report warns that 2/3 of teenagers are still finding ways to bypass age restrictions. Australians of all ages are being encouraged to get tested for high blood pressure. An Australian Institute of Health and Welfare report shows 2 in 3 adults with hypertension did not self-report the condition and likely had no idea they had it. The Institute's Heidi Dietz says hypertension can increase the risk of many chronic conditions, but it's easy to miss without regular checks.
4: Once you're sort of starting to get consistently high blood pressure, and that's sort of leading into hypertensive disease. But it's really hard to pinpoint one specific symptom. So get checked regularly and have those conversations with your healthcare professional.
2: In finance, the Australian dollar is buying 71.5 US cents.
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2: Wallich Marua are preparing to face the Giants tomorrow. Key defender Rhett Bazo will get his first opportunity of 2026, replacing Harry Edwards. Coach Andrew McWalter says it's a good chance to show his improvement.
5: Young key defenders, it's pretty hard caper for AFL footy. So we're looking at all of our young keys just to keep improving. And Rhett's improved. He's a better player now than he was last year. So that's a good sign. He's now been rewarded with an AFL opportunity.
2: Key forward Cooper Duff Tytler has been rested and will be replaced by Jack Williams. And Fremantle has finalised its team for tomorrow. Wallylup have brought in Oscar McDonald, Chris Sherry and Nathan O'Driscoll for Alex Pearce, Hayden Young and Corey Wagner. And the West Perth football team are up against South Australia at Leaderville Oval today. First ball is up at 3:10. That's the latest news and sport.
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2: Heading for a partly cloudy top of 20 degrees in Perth today, 21 degrees and mostly sunny tomorrow, cloud clearing on Monday with a top of 22 expected, sunny on Tuesday and 25, mostly sunny on Wednesday, 26, partly cloudy conditions on Thursday, 25 degrees, Friday will be mostly sunny and 23. Right now it's 11 degrees, more news at 7 o'clock on Perth 6PR.
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0: Jacko. He's going to take us through boat dive and fishing. We're going to talk a little bit more about that government plan to give a little bit of money back to everyone who currently holds a recreational boating license. Personally, don't think it's enough. Don't actually think they're going far enough at all. We'll dive into that. I'd like to hear what your comments are too. That's after the news, probably about 9 o'clock this morning. We'll get into that. Also, before 10 o'clock, when the boys come in for a bit of sport today, Mr. Adam Papalia, we're going to be doing our quiz. So get your brain to tune in for the quiz. It's not very hard. In fact, you probably could just use half your brain for the quiz and you're in with chance with the running to win it. Isaac's looking at me, our producer, going, hold on a second, it's kind of difficult. It's not, Isaac. You know it's not. And we've got some really good prizes as well. We've got some tickets to give away today, all sorts of bits and pieces. I'll go through them a bit later. We do, of course, as usual, have our caller of the weekend prize, which is the fabulous James, who's here with us today after his big birthday weekend. Let's bring James in. How are you feeling today, James? You're a little bit older than you were last time we all spoke to you a fortnight ago.
1: Oh, feeling about the same. No noticeable difference.
0: No.
1: Apart from, yeah, the number being a little bit higher.
0: No decrease on any of your, you know, insurance premiums or anything like that?
1: Is no, miraculous funnily enough. Happen? I always thought it was 25 and under, you get the high premiums. Yeah. Apparently it's 30 and under now.
0: Oh,
1: so.
0: No, you're kidding me.
1: Yeah, not good.
0: Well, there's a story in that, James. Should have told me about that.
1: There's always a story in the insurers. They'll do their thing. But that's another story. The family prize, the pass for mini golf at Out of Bounds. You know me, I'm a big fan of Out of Bounds. Love that place. So, anyone who wins that is very lucky.
0: I'm inclined listening to it and watching the way your eyes sort of light up, just going out myself that way, which is a little bit far from my hood. But I keep thinking I'll get in the car and I'll drive that direction.
1: That's the only thing that stops me from being there every weekend is this is the wrong way for me.
0: But now you've got a new car. James has got a new car, everyone. He's been looking at this car for months. He's been saving up his dollars and he's done some serious bargaining. Did you bargain for this car? You've been talking about that over the last sort of couple of months.
1: Oh, I'd go to my grave before I pay sticker price for a used car, that's for sure.
0: You're an absolute girl. We're going to do a story on that one day too. But right now we're going to do stories on gardening.
2: 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And we're talking gardening with Darren Senor.
0: Darren Senor.
3: Morning, Chrissy. How are you?
0: Legend of the West. Not bad, sir. Not bad, sir. How's I heard a saying the other day, you know how you go call the guys a silverback? Because you know, the guys get the grey hair and
3: silver fox. Silverback's a gorilla.
0: Oh, that's true. Some blokes do look a bit like gorillas. It's a silver fox. It was the platinum panther.
3: Oh, my God.
0: So that was pretty funny. All right, so I'm here today with the Platinum Panther Gather. It's 10 minutes past 6 and we'd like your gardening course to God save us all from my absolute potential rambling.
3: Yeah,
0: we don't want that, do we? 1-3, you were pretty quick to jump in there. 1-3-882, text us 0487-999-882. The magic email
3: is gardening@6pr.com.au.
0: And Carolyn, all the way down in Albany, joins us first up to talk about fig trees and blueberries. Are you listening to us on the app, Carolyn, or are you up in Perth?
4: No, I'm listening to you on the app. I always listen to you on the app.
0: That's very exciting. Now, a good mate of ours, Darren Senor and Trevor Cochran went down to Albany a number of years ago and transplanted a massive fig tree. So apparently,
3: yes, a panache fig.
0: Yeah, you remember that? That was a huge expose. What sort of fig tree do you have down in Albany, Carolyn?
4: I have a brown one. The brown one, is it a brown fig or something?
3: Brown turkey, maybe brown turkey.
4: Brown turkey.
0: That
4: brown
0: does not
4: turkey.
0: Sound very appealing, yeah. You two. As far as names go for a fig, what have you got? I got a brown turkey. No.
4: It is, actually. It is a bit. Actually, I think I did something to it last year. I fed it or did something. But I'm really wanting to prune it. And when is the best time to feed it?
3: The best time to prune it is when it drops all its leaves, when it's completely bare of foliage. You can prune that as hard as you like to. You go really hard on the fig trees because they fruit on the new season growth. So prune that as hard as you like and you can start feeding it. As soon as you see some signs of the new growth coming away in spring. So in Albany, that would be probably mid to late September to start pushing out the new foliage. And as soon as you see that, you can start feeding it. And they're not overly fussy with fertilizer. They're a bit like my teenage son, will just eat anything.
4: Well, I overfed it, I think, or better. Gave it, I sort of overindulged it on a bit of blood and bone.
3: Yeah, they don't need a lot of feeding there, especially if it's an established tree. So you could put a bit of a layer of compost down, a bit of sort of densified poultry manure, so anything like that, and keep it well mulched, and that would be more than enough to sustain that fig tree. It'll do very well, and they do grow very well down in the far southwest of WA. They do exceptionally well.
4: Yeah. Well, I have a freezer full of lovely frozen figs that I baked, and they're quite delicious with a piece of cheese and a glass of wine.
3: Yeah, it sounds good. Sound very good.
0: We whipped the chip shed out from underneath the fig tree last year, and this year the fig tree just did not perform at all.
3: Probably it's a
4: change of environment. No, I don't think it was a year for performing fig trees because, well, my got quite a few, but not as many as I have in previous years with my late husband did very well, you know, and I kept looking over my shoulder, listening to him on my shoulder saying, what am I doing wrong, Alistair? What am I doing wrong?
3: probably everything.
4: another thing, sorry, I beg your pardon.
0: No, that's the same
4: another thing is...
0: I was going to say number two on your list.
4: Blueberries.
3: Yep.
4: Blueberries. When is the best time to feed blueberries? I've got them in pots. I've got them in pots, by the way, being, you know, I don't want to put them into the garden because they go mental.
3: Well, they're easy to grow in pots, so you can control the soil because blueberries are a little bit on the fussier side. But you start feeding them in spring as well, so you can go a little bit earlier on the blueberries. And they're one of those plants that's definitely light applications of fertiliser regularly through the growing season. So starting in September right through to the end of autumn, so you can mix it up with a bit of liquid fertiliser, some controlled release fertiliser. They're not huge feeders, but if you want big crops of fruit, they do. Definitely need some supplementary feeding.
4: Good. That's wonderful. Well, I'm just waiting for the sun to come up because it's as dark as 2 yards up a chimney down here.
0: Oh, I like that description.
3: Yeah, it is. Oh, it's pretty dark on the way here this morning too.
4: Yes. Okay. Have a lovely day.
0: You too.
3: Thanks,
0: Caroline. That's nice to hear. Bye-bye. My friends down there. It'll be nice to know that the app goes everywhere too, isn't it?
3: Yeah, the app's great. I use the app when I go out to the farm in Northern. Because obviously you don't pick 6PR up out there, so I'll quite often use the app. It works very, very well. But I reckon it'll be nice and chilly down in Albany this morning, this time of the year. It'll be starting to get nice and cold.
0: It would be, yeah. I thought it was chilly enough here this morning, but that would be another level.
3: It's my sort of memories of going to Albany on the times I went, particularly with my father to go to the horse racing. It was cold and it always rained. I don't think I'd ever been in Albany when it wasn't raining.
0: I went to Coogee Common yesterday down in Frio, where we had them on the program a couple of weeks ago. So I know you've done some filming probably down there with Garden Gurus too. They've got that 2,000 square metres of garden. And I was having a look at the fig tree that they got transplanted. They had a fellow ring them probably about 4 or 5 years ago from up Scarborough way and said, do you guys want a fig tree? And the young fella, Andrew there, who's a gardener, said, yeah, of course we will. And they said, oh, we'll bring it down for you. And he was expecting something, you know, with about the width of my arm, the trunk. This thing is like the size of your posterior. It's massive, absolutely massive around. So it's you know, I'm putting my arms in front of me, everyone, and it's hard to get your arms around the back of the trunk. That's how big it was. They came down with a truck and they transplanted. Absolutely magnificent and so nice to see trees being preserved, so old trees being preserved, not just cut down, the roots being poisoned, but actually, you know, being lovingly rehomed.
3: Yeah, no, that's good because a lot of the old varieties of figs that are around would have probably came over with some of our Italian immigrants during the 50s and 60s and even earlier, and there'd be a lot of old varieties that, and it'd be a shame to lose those varieties because they're all, the figs are all quite similar, but they also have their little idiosyncrasies that make them a little bit different. So, it's great, and the good thing about fig trees is that no matter how big they are, if you can get them out of the ground, they'll grow again. The success rate on transplants pretty much 100%.
0: Yeah. Excellent. 1-888-2, Tim, if you'd like to drill into Darren's knowledge of the garden, this is the time to do it. We're here all the way through until 8 o'clock this morning talking gardening. It's 17 minutes past 6.
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0: 20 minutes past 6, you're listening to Garden Darren Zeno or Chrissy Morrissey. 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Be warned though, if the question is really, really interesting, I may enlist Isaac to call you so we can get further details, which is what's happened with poor old Gary, who was at one point in time enjoying himself in the gym, listening to us on the doing gardening, and then all of a sudden he's found himself on the end of the phone. Because Gary, you've got an interesting conundrum, and I reckon you need the good Darren to give you a little bit more. He needs a bit more information to answer your question thoroughly. Hello.
15: Yeah. Good morning, Chrissy. Good morning, Darren. How are you?
3: Very good.
0: Tell us all. Explain your conundrum to us.
15: I work at a school up at Butler. We're on a bit of a hill. We get lots of wind coming off the ocean in the summer especially. We've got a service road that's probably about 150 metres between the road and the oval. And we're just thinking of planting some trees sort of for the future. So we're looking 30, 40 years that will get big enough to give us some protection and also look good and not cause us too many issues in looking after them.
3: Yeah, so there's a few options you can go with there, Gary. Some of the smaller growing eucalypts and gum trees would be ideal. The red flowering gum, the Corymbia ficifolia varieties are really, really nice, beautiful when they're in flower, and would be that sort of small to medium-sized tree that would work really, really well for you. So you could have a look at that one. The other one is the Eucalyptus vitrix. which is commonly called Snow Queen. That's a nice small to medium eucalypt as well, and very good in coastal areas. Does will tolerate the coastal areas very, very well. Beautiful foliage and bark, and nice flowers as well. So that's the sort of thing I would look at, those small to medium eucalypts and gum trees for that sort of job.
15: Okay. When you say small to medium, what height would that be,
3: Dan? Depending on the variety, say you could get between sort of 5 and 10 meters.
15: Yeah. Perfect. All right. Lovely. We shall take a look at those.
3: Okay, then, Gary. Good luck with that. And it's great to hear a school looking to do some more tree planting. It's always good when the schools are putting plants in and the kids get to see the value of tree planting. It's fantastic.
0: Would they get that rebate?
3: I don't know. I think you have to be I think it might only be for residential.
0: That's an interesting question, isn't it? For schools, if they're planting more trees like that, if they could get a hold of a rebate, that'd be good. At some point, Gary, we'll track that down for you.
3: I think it's only for residential.
0: Residential. Yeah. All right. Gary, thanks for your call. Good luck in the gym this morning, mate. Sorry to interrupt, but we want to know a little bit more about that one. 133-882, or text us 0487-999-882. Isaac has checked it is only residential. Tina in Hillary's, welcome to the program.
12: All right, how are you going?
3: Fantastic.
12: I've got an annoying weed that's growing through my garden bed, and it's sort of like maybe like a 50 cent piece, and it's sort of growing underneath. It's like red or purple roots. It's sort of taking over, and it's now going through my grass. I just need to know what I can use to get rid of it, please.
3: I'd need to see a photo of the weed, Tina. It's not sort of... I can't really think of what it could be from that description. It could be a variety of oxalis, but I'd really need to see a photo of the weed. Are you able to email us in a photo?
12: Yeah, sure, I can do that. Or I can SMS it either way. Yeah, that'd be great.
3: It need to be email. We can't get photos on the SMS, unfortunately. But if you could email that to us at gardening@6br.com.au, I'll have a look at it and give you some advice about how to deal with it.
12: All right, that's perfect. Thank you.
3: No worries. Thanks, Tina.
0: Good evening, Tina. Going back to that Coogee Common place that we were at the other day for lunch, they had oxalis served up in my food.
3: Yeah, there's varieties of oxalis that are very edible.
0: Yeah.
3: Yep.
0: I thought, gee whiz, I've been doing this all wrong. I've been thinking they're a pain in the bottom, but actually I could have been putting them in dinner. Lynn, good morning to you, Lynn. Hello.
16: Oh, morning, Chrissy. Morning, Darren. Now you brought up figs.
0: Yeah.
16: The best time to cut them's when they've lost all their leaves. How big a piece do I need to cut off to strike it?
3: Pretty much whatever size you want to, Lynn. They will strike from quite large cuttings if you want to take a large cutting. But the easiest size and the one that most people will commonly do is about 30 centimetres, 30 to 40 centimetres, at least sort of pencil thickness. And they'll strike really easily, and they'll have a good set of roots on them by the time you get to Christmas and be able to pot them out or plant them in the garden, and they'll take off in that first year for you.
16: Oh, sounds wonderful. And also, whoever's manning the phones, tell him I'm not a stalker either, but he's gorgeous.
0: Oh, that is beautiful. Well done.
16: So thanks so much, my love. Bye.
3: No, thank you.
0: Good on you, Lynn. That's our beautiful Isaac. So he's a new, kind of a new addition to our permanence on the weekend, and we love having him here. Last weekend, he certainly held the fort down when poor old Max had a car accident on the way in. So we're very grateful to have him. 25 minutes past six. We love you too, James. It's all right. 25 minutes past six, you're listening to Saturday Gardening. If you'd like to join us, we would love to have your company. It's 133-882-0487-999-882. Darren just mentioned that if you want to send us through a photo, the only way you can do that is via email.
3: And that's gardening@6br.com.au.
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0: 29 past 6 on the program, 133882. Ellie from Redcliffe joins us next. Hello, Ellie. Come in, Ellie. Are you with me, Ellie?
29: Hi, sorry. My dog decided to do a little bit of gardening yesterday and tipped over one of the pots that ripped up one of my plants. It's Stellosperma subtropicus. It's like a type of tick face.
3: Yep.
29: So it's just everywhere. Just wondering if it's worth trying to pot it up and make different plants out of it, or is it too cold and not the wrong time of the year? Or
3: it's not the ideal time, that's for sure, for doing cuttings of those guys, but I would definitely give it a go because the chances are still pretty good of getting a reasonable strike rate. So it's worth having a go. Just need to find somewhere nice and warm and where there's a bit of natural light for those cuttings to strike and just use a really free draining potting mix, even something like a bit of coarse river sand to strike the cuttings in. And I think you'd be surprised how well they go. They'll just be a bit slow forming roots at this time of the year.
29: Okay, thank you.
3: No worries. Good luck, Ellie.
0: Where is Ellie? She in the car?
3: Yeah, I think we had that other lady this morning sounded like she was flying a plane.
0: Yeah.
3: The window's open.
1: Ellie sounded like she was 2 metres underwater at Aqua.
0: That's kind of what I was thinking it sounded like too. Well done to you, James. I had a quick look at the clover situation.
3: Yes.
0: And I thought, I'm sure I read somewhere that clover was not a not something you wanted to consume in large quantities. So yes. It's got something in it called, is it oxal? No, oxalis. Oxalis contains high levels of oxalic acid,
3: yes,
0: which is similar to spinach or rhubarb, yep, while fine and small amounts, eating large quantities frequently can increase

0: cross-pollinate. And three, you'd never get any of the nuts off them because the pink and greys and the red-tailed black cocktails eat them all.
1: Yeah. I miss them as a kid growing up in the country. Everyone, like you said, you'd have one in your yard and yours would have white flowers. Someone else would have one with pink flowers.
0: They're beautiful flowering trees, but like all the spring flowering trees, it's a very quick floral display, but they look absolutely amazing when they're in full flower. But most of the varieties are big growing. There is a variety that is self-pollinating and it's quite compact. So that's worth, because if you're going to grow them and you want to get the fruit off the almond trees, you 100% have to net them with bird netting. Otherwise you won't get a single nut.
1: Otherwise you need like 8 or 9 sons who you stay at home schooling so they can just come out the back and with their little BB guns. Sam in St. James, welcome to the gardening program. Hello.
2: How are you going? A question for Darren. Lemon wasps, you familiar with the pest?
0: Yes, with the citrus gall wasp, yep. Certainly am. Very familiar with it. Too familiar with it.
2: Is there an outbreak this year? I've never heard of it before, but anyhow.
0: Yeah, it's everywhere around Perth. Some suburbs are far worse than others, and it's particularly prevalent on lemons and limes. They're the two favoured varieties of citrus, but you'll definitely get it on oranges and mandarins and grapefruit as well.
2: A friend of mine has got it on her tree, and I've cut some branches for her. Now, where it's contaminated, can you just put that out on the verge and the council will collect it and mulch it, or you can't do that?
0: You can do that, but it's preferable if you go through and cut all the individual galls up into small pieces or put them in a plastic bag and solarise them in the sun, or if you seal them up in a plastic bag, you can put them in your general waste.
2: Okay, but it's not advisable to put in your general waste, is it?
0: If it's sealed up in a plastic bag, that's fine. What you don't want is the juvenile gall wasps to be able to hatch out of those galls on the tree and then go out and reinfect your friend's tree and other trees in the area.
1: That will not be good.
2: It's more work, but it has to be done, And just while I got you there, is it all right now to put a bit of fertiliser on not so good looking lawn and the trees? Can you fertilize them now, or are you just wasting your time?
0: No, you can't. You certainly fertilize the lawns, and you've got some trees that are looking a bit hungry with your lawns. Ideal fertilizer to be applying at this time of the year is liquid fertilizers. So if you go to your local garden center, your local bunny stores, there's a whole range of liquid lawn fertilizers available, and you apply them with a backpack pressure sprayer, and they're taken up through the foliage really easily at this time of the year, and that will definitely keep some color and a bit of vigor in your lawn. So that's the best way to go if you can do that.
1: 26 minutes to 7 on 8, 82.6 PR. We've got another Sam online, Sam in Morley. Hello, Sam.
3: Good morning, Chrissy and Darren. I went to a quiet little primary school in Balcatta called St. Lawrence, and the priest used to live next door. And the back of his yard had a massive almond tree, and the birds never got a chance because us kids used to attack it before they got to it. I'd like to grow an almond tree again, so I was just going to ask where I can get, is there firstly different varieties, and where can I get a good almond tree from?
0: Yeah, so there is a few varieties. The one I was mentioned that self-pollinates, it's just called Almond All-in-One. So it's a self-pollinating almond tree, and it's a smaller growing one. And that's probably for most people in suburban Perth the best variety to go for. And the good news, Sam, is this time of the year is when all the garden centres are getting in the new season's bare root stock of fruit and flowering and deciduous trees. So if you went to your local independent garden centre or somewhere like a Dawson's or a Waldex, and just ask if they're getting any of the self-pollinating almond trees in, and you'd be able to get your name put down on one, and as soon as they come in, be able to pick it up, and it's the perfect time to be planting them.
1: Guildford Garden
3: Centre. Thank you very much.
1: Sam, Guildford Garden Centre's got them right now. I just had a quick search for you.
3: Thank you very much.
0: Yeah, they're all coming in. All the new season's trees are coming in. It's the best time of the year to be buying deciduous trees, is that you don't have to pay for the pot, the bag, and the labour of potting them as well. So you get them a little bit cheaper, and they're easier to transport in your car as well.
3: Awesome, guys. Thank you.
0: All right. Thanks, Sam.
1: Glad that brought up some happy memories. Have you heard of the Perth Mobile Nursery?
0: Yes, I have heard of the Perth Mobile Nursery. I haven't had anything to do with them, but I have heard of them.
1: Yeah, you could get trees from them and they

0: deliver them to you. I like the sound of
1: that. People like convenience nowadays, Chrissy.
0: They like convenience, Dazzle. 1-3-3-882. We'll take a break, come back, answer more of your calls, team. Or 0487-999-882.
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0: 20 minutes to 7 on 882 6PR. If you would like to send us your picture, you can do so. Dazzle is currently looking through the emails at the moment. We have one from Amanda. And Amanda said, hello, Chrissy and Darren. I have some beautiful potted camellias. And growth-wise, they've been thriving for 3 years. Each season, they develop an abundance of beautiful, bright little buds. Most don't open, and the ones that try to don't reach full bloom. They go brown, they die. I can't see any disease on them, and I'm not quite sure what to do. I've had gardenias in the bottom of the pot since planting, and they bloom beautifully.
1: Yeah, I'm looking at the pictures. The foliage on the plants does look very healthy, and then the flowers do look like they're just drying up. So there's the Sanqua camellias, which are the hardiest of the camellias, and Mosman Park's not the greatest area for growing camellias. They're doing very well to have the plants doing as well as that. The only thing I can think of is if there's a bit of bud mite getting into the camellias, which is not a common issue with them in WA, but that would be a possibility. So once they're finished flowering, Amanda gives them a light prune and spray them a couple of times with white oil to see if that will help clean them up. And then coming into flowering season next year, so towards the end of summer, giving them a regular fertilising with a high potash fertiliser, liquid fertiliser like Phosgen. to try and, yeah, to build some resilience up in the flower buds. That certainly might help as well.
0: So phosphogen to build resilience in flowers.
1: Yeah. So that, that could help as well. Otherwise maybe try and, if they're in pots and you can move them to a different spot, try them in a different spot where they may be getting a lot more morning sun and no afternoon sun, a bit of a afternoon shade and more of the morning sun than the afternoon sun.
0: All right, there we go. And I've popped that onto the reply for her as well. So if you do email us through anything, team, Daryl and Talk, I'll type and then I'll press send as he finishes with his eloquent prescription for the survival of your plant. All right, talking plants, you've got a beautiful plant on the desk in front of us here.
1: Yes, our plant of the day today. It's a ficus variety, which have that just the mere mention of the name ficus sends a shiver down some people's spines, mm-hmm. but that's normally because they take a ficus such as this one, which is called Taniki. It's a variegated foliage coloured ficus. So has the traditional rubber plant style leaves, big leaves with pink and cream in the new growth. And as that plant gets more mature, the older leaves do end up going a lot more cream variegation on them as well. So a very colourful plant. But like all the ficus you grow as house plants, when they get too big as a potted plant in your patio area, in your indoor area, do not plant them in your garden because it'll get to 10 to 15 metres with a massive root system. So sometimes you just have to say goodbye to plants when they get too big for the pots or the containers you're growing them. But do not plant them in your garden. But in a, as a potted plant, they're beautiful as an indoor plant where they're getting plenty of natural light. They do need a lot of natural light, the ficus, to be good indoor plants or as a patio plant. And the good thing about them is because they're so hardy and tough, if they do get a bit raggedy and a bit outgrown, you can just prune them back really hard in spring and basically regrow heaps of fresh growth on them. They'll bounce back very quickly. But I really like this Taniki for that flower, the foliage colour you get with them. The, mm-hmm. you know, the foliage colour is there all year, so it looks nice and colourful all year. So beautiful tropical looking plant. So if you've got a tropical feel to your garden, it'd certainly add to that aspect as well. But so that's in a 5 litre pot at the moment. You could take that home, put that straight into a biggish pot, so into a 50 or 60 litre pot, and it would just boom away over the spring and summer months and fill out absolutely magnificently and be a fantastic addition to anybody's garden.
0: How big is that pot?
1: A 5 litre.
0: That's only 5 litres?
1: Yeah, it's 5 litre pot.
0: So can you, what would I call that? That's bigger, about twice as big as a kid's bucket from down at the beach.
1: Yeah, it's twice as big as a 2.5 litre bucket, yep.
0: Smart ass. We're going to take a break. It's 6:45.
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12: From a balcony to the biggest backyard, we've got you covered. This is Gardening on Perth 6PR.
0: All right, and bizarrely at this point in time in gardening, with that small little window, that quiet in the middle of the storm where there's no calls, neither no text, neither no email. Actually, no, there is an email. Some fellow called James Del Borrello sent in a picture of his lawn. Tell us more about that. Describe the email picture.
1: Well, James had a go at doing his own lawn, which
0: God bless him.
1: Which is admirable. Yeah. And by the look of it, he's done a very good job. He's a bit worried about some of the little bit of brown patching and particularly around the edges of the rolls, and you do get that.
0: Why does that happen?
1: Just they dry out because the lawn doesn't have root system into the soil at this time of year, so it's when you first roll them out, it doesn't have access to that soil moisture, so it just needs regular bit of water over the top to stop it from drying out.
0: Is that why you water it a couple of times a week?
1: Well, when we do new lawns in summer, it's three times a day.
0: Oh, whoa.
1: Yes, but it's just light watering. It's just enough to wet the foliage of the lawn to stop it from drying out. So I do get people from time to time who've given me a call. They've put lawn in themselves, without retic, so without an automatic system. So they soak it in the morning before they go to work, and then they soak it in the afternoon when they get home from work.
0: Not enough.
1: And it's still it's the wrong time of the day. It needs to be done during the day when the sun's on it to stop it from drying out. So a little bit of dry around James's, the edges of his lawn there, but other than that, it's looking fine. It looks like it was laid with a great eye for detail very good bit of effort there, James. So the thing with buffalo lawns, they don't start growing till pretty much well into October in Perth, but as soon as we get away out of the cold part of spring, so that lawn will just sit there looking like that till then. Can give it a little bit of liquid fertilizer. Barley's make a product called Repair Lawn Repair, which is because it's basically when you think about rolls of lawn, they've been under a bit of trauma being cut up and moved. So a product like Repair is a good one for getting them going again. But as soon as we get into the warm part of spring, start feeding it with some granular fertilizer because the root system will continue to grow through winter and establish. Mm-hmm. Give it a granular fertilizer in spring and it will boom away. If those brown patches will be nothing more than a bad memory for James.
0: Boom, boom.
1: By Christmas time, that will be looking like a bowling green.
0: Oh, he'll like that, James. Well, won't you, James?
23: Oh, if your name was James. That's getting my hopes up. But God, that sounds good.
0: Do you play a little bit of cricket out the back there, James?
23: No. It's been very lightly used while it settles in. I don't want to put it under too much stress.
0: Yeah, that's a good idea. We played cricket last weekend for Mother's Day down the foreshore of Mandurah. That was really nice. One of my brothers bought the cricket bat and everyone was in there. And even my mum played. She's hilarious. And mum, it doesn't matter how old my mum is, she's never been that handy with the bat and ball with cricket. She's like, I love you, mum. You're like your own little Netflix show when she goes just to try and play a sport. She used to actually play hockey really, really well.
1: We can't play family cricket because we've got the middle boy who's
0: reasonably
1: handy with the bat. And then after about three overs, we don't have any balls left because they've been deposited in all
0: in other places. I got knocked out once playing backyard cricket. It came up. Mum and Dad we've got the old Hills hoist in the backyard and it's got one of those covers on it, you know, so that you can use it both as an umbrella and also to protect your clothes, which is actually really, really sensible. So
1: we've got one.
0: You've got one too. They're great, aren't they? Really, really good.
1: I was dubious about it when we first bought it, but I've converted to the clothesline umbrella.
0: No, it's a really good. Anyway, the clothesline umbrella was also where one of my nephews bang, smashed the ball, got the, and I ran forward to catch it, and I'm not particularly well, I'm not particularly a great catcher. I've gone forward. It's hit me on the back of the head and knocked me out. And I've fallen into, you know, the closed trolley things?
1: Yep.
0: You know, those raised trolley things? I've fallen into that, and that's broken my fall. Huzzah. So I didn't fall to the ground and get knocked unconscious, just into the trolley. That was pretty funny. All right. We've got a couple of texts have just come through and saved you from my rambling, which is fabulous, Peter. You're an absolute godsend. He said, Darren, I need to move two large camellias. They are approximately 3 metres tall,
1: wow,
0: with a 10-centimetre trunk. Can I do that this time of year? It does have some flower buds. The client was going to bin them, but I would love to save them.
1: Yep, this is the almost the ideal time of year to do them. So you'd be pruning about a third off those plants to make them easier to move. It's trying to get as much of the root system as possible is the key. Camellias have a surface root system, and they will have some bigger roots growing through, like anchoring roots, but they have a lot of feeder roots in the system. As much as that, that you can keep intact and move them. So I would initially, if possible, go from out of the ground into a pot,
0: mm-hmm,
1: and keep them in a pot for a while till they re-establish their root system. Probably going at about 80% success rate transplanting camellias that big. They will probably end up dropping all the leaves that are on them. They'll sort of shrivel up and fall off, and you'll think, oh, the camellia's dead. But give it time. I have seen camellias have been transplanted, quite mature ones that have been transplanted, drop all their leaves, look terrible, and then just reshoot through and I've even seen one where a friend of mine transplanted one that the whole thing looked completely dead, and we scratched the bark, it was quite brown underneath. She just left it there because we couldn't be bothered pulling it out, and then it shot from just below the ground level and shot some new growth up.
0: From just below ground level?
1: Yeah, so give it every opportunity. Don't be too quick to write them off as a failure. And some seaweed solution after transplant, do that every sort of month or so, and do not let the root system dry out. So you don't want to overwater them, just so the potting mix stays moist, and cross your fingers, and you should have a good chance of success. And they do bounce back very, very successfully from being transplanted. They only take another season and they're back at full bore and flowering like mad.
0: Brilliant. All right, Ali's got a question on the text line. Hi, guys. I have an orange tree in my backyard. It's 10 years old. 3 years ago, it started fruiting, but the oranges don't seem to ripen. They grow to the size of a tennis ball. They're bright yellow. Some of them burst open and start to fall off. What can I do to help ripen my oranges?
1: So if they're bursting and splitting, that's generally a sign of irregular watering patterns. So the soil's not at a consistent moisture while those fruits are developing, and that can cause the fruits to split. I would say possibly need to do some work on the soil, so adding some compost, mm-hmm, even a little bit of clay into the soil, and really making the soil a lot healthier and richer, mulching in summer, fertilising in spring, summer and autumn, and making sure that watering regime is really consistent and regular, and that the soil's not drying out between watering. So you need to check the soil between waterings to see if it's drying out, and using wetting agents will help that keep that soil moisture level nice and consistent as well.
0: Okay, there's nothing nicer than an orange straight off your tree in the backyard.
1: Yeah, no, fresh oranges are absolutely delicious, and I've still yet to find one better than the traditional Washington navel. I think Washington navel is still
0: Bit sort of soury, bit of a tangy thing happening.
1: That's the Valencias can be a bit more.
0: I love that when you bite into it and your lips and that go a bit tingly.
1: No, I like the sweetness in my oranges, Chrissy. I'm a traditionalist. Yeah.
0: Yeah, I had a boyfriend once actually went into the poor old greengrocer and say, "Hey, are these a bit sour? These oranges?" And the greengrocer, "No, they're beautiful. They're sweet. They're lovely." He goes, "Oh, they're not good. My girlfriend only likes sour oranges." And he goes, "Oh no, they're sour." And he's going, "What? I don't know." We'll take a break, team. When we come back, we'll let you know what's happening in the next hour of the gardening program. Get your calls in 1-33-882, and what we can do is call you back over the news break.
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12: 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This is Gardening on Perth 6PR.
0: Oh, we're running up to the news at 7 o'clock. Coming up after the news, an interesting discussion will be had with you. We're bringing in Peter Bilston. She is the Chief Forest Officer at Living Legacy. Joining us to talk about how human ashes can help contribute to long-term conservation outcomes. And there's also plenty of time for your calls, 133-882 or text us 0487-999-882. Were you surprised when you saw that topic of conversation coming up, Mr.
1: No, I heard it, someone else talking about it recently as well, and it's a very interesting subject. I think it's, and it's, especially if you're a gardener and you're into conservation, I think it's a fantastic thing.
0: Yeah, we've got a mate who, when they passed away, gave his wife in his little will a lemon tree, a lime tree, and his ashes in the bottom of the pots.
1: Perfect.
0: How cool is that? Sit back, have a G&T and think about her wonderful Clyde. You're listening to 882.
12: Got something to say? Call 6PR 133-882. 6PR.
30: It's 11 degrees at 7 o'clock. Good morning, I'm Jamie Smith. The long ordeal for six travellers from the hantavirus-stricken MV Hondius is nearing an end as they settle into the Bullsbrook quarantine hub. 11 people tested positive and 3 died during the voyage, prompting an international effort to fly the remaining passengers home from the Netherlands. While other nations are allowing repatriated citizens to return home after just a few days, Australia has opted for a mandatory 21-day isolation period. An opinion poll suggests Australians of all ages are unsure whether property tax changes will solve the housing crisis. Here's federal politics reporter Nelson Scott.
31: The Albanese government used Tuesday's budget to axe the capital gains tax discount and limit negative gearing incentives. Labor claims the changes will reduce property prices and make it easier to buy a first home. But polling from independent community group Amplify shows young people are divided about whether the changes will produce a positive outcome. Most young Australians are either pessimistic or undecided about the reforms, with only 31% confident they will benefit their generation. Those surveyed across all age groups were also split about whether Gen Z or millennials will be better off under the property tax changes. Nelson Scott, Canberra.
30: The United States has mediated a 45-day extension of the ceasefire between Israel and Lebanon, pushing the expiry of the truce into late June. State Department spokesperson Tommy Piggott confirmed the extension following 2 days of talks between Israeli and Lebanese delegations in Washington. The latest reports, however, still indicate ongoing Israeli airstrikes in southern Lebanon and military alerts along the border. A new technique has been developed which may produce more effective cancer treatments. Researchers at the Australian National University have discovered how living cells communicate. The breakthrough could provide better knowledge of how cancers spread. Dr. Steve Lee from the ANU says his team are already learning new things.
5: What we've discovered is that this technique allows us to almost see two cells holding hands, not physically speaking at hands, but they actually have formed bridges between them.
30: In finance, the Australian dollar is buying 71.5 US cents.
12: With the 6PR app, you have the power of 6PR in the palm of your hand. So add it to your phone now. Perth 6PR.
30: GWS coach Adam Kingsley is wary of what the Eagles are capable of as they prepare for tomorrow's match in Perth. The Giants have a good record over Walich Marua in recent times, winning their last three meetings by an average of 68 points. Kingsley says they'll still need to bring their best.
9: At their best, they're a dangerous opposition that we need to respect, and we're expecting their best. We need to prepare for that as we have. They've got a lot of really talented, you know, top pick young players who are capable of doing extreme damage given the opportunity.
30: Interim Carlton coach Josh Fraser has declared himself out of the running to become Michael Voss's permanent replacement. Fraser will coach the Blues for the first time this evening against the Western Bulldogs at Marvel Stadium. He says now is not the time to step up permanently.
10: I'm ambitious and I want to be a senior coach at some point. I guess as we stand here right now, I probably don't think I'm quite ready. But what this opportunity does give me is a chance to jump in the driver's seat, learn a lot about myself, and hopefully at the end of it be better placed.
30: Kane Bevan is a player to watch in today's State League clash between WA and South Australia at Leaderville Oval. The West Perth captain is playing his first state game and hoping to attract the eye of AFL recruiters. First ball up at 3:10. That's all in news and sport.
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13: Welshpool Road East is closed in both directions this morning between Roe Highway and Hale Road in Welshpool due to an earlier on serious crash. Emergency services are on site with traffic slow on the approach, so avoid the area if you can. Taking a look around the rest of Perth, the Mitchell Freeway is flowing, Kwinana's travelling well, no delays on the Graham Farmer or throughout the Northbridge Tunnel, CBD and Metro areas looking clear. I'm Nadia Scurria on Perth's traffic leader, 6PR.
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30: Heading for a partly cloudy day with 20 degrees in Perth, 21 degrees and mostly sunny tomorrow, cloud clearing on Monday with a top of 22 degrees expected, then sunny on Tuesday and 25, mostly sunny on Wednesday, 26 degrees, partly cloudy conditions for Thursday, heading for 25 degrees. Friday will be mostly sunny and 23. Right now it's 11 degrees. More news at 8 o'clock on Perth's 6PR.

0: magic number. We would love for you to join us on gardening this morning. 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Darren is in charge of the emails.
1: Gardening@6br.com.au. I'm not in charge of anything around here, Chrissy.
0: Yeah, you are. You are. You're in charge of general knowledge. You're in charge of keeping me in line. Otherwise, you could go off on a tangent. You see the way he rolls his eyes when he does that. Do you do that to Mrs. Darren?
1: Oh, occasionally, yeah.
0: And what is Mrs. Darren's reaction to that? I want to know what's the appropriate and allowable reaction.
1: Oh, she just generally ignores me, though. So.
0: Does she really?
1: I roll my eyes, yeah.
0: That is just terrible. Yeah?
1: Yeah.
0: Does she feed you?
1: Yeah, most of the time. Yeah.
0: Most of the time?
1: Yeah.
0: What's your special skill at home? Is it keeping the garden alive?
1: Yeah, keeping the herding the three boys so they don't destroy each other.
0: They don't destroy. Why did you decide to stop at two?
1: Three.
0: Why did you decide to stop at three? Why not go for, you know?
1: Three's enough, four. Isn't it? Surely.
0: Yeah, it is. Well, I've got four.
1: Surely.
0: Four is way too much. If there's anyone listening considering the future, like you, James, our panel operator, what would you be thinking?
2: At three, in this economy, no chance.
0: Yeah, no chance, actually.
1: Get them out of
0: you
1: work
0: are quite
1: at
0: right.
1: 14.
0: I had last week, one of them killed a flat screen, another one killed a phone, and then just before that someone else killed their car. It's like, really, team, can we just stop now? It's very, very expensive. All right, we would love to speak gardening with you, team. 1-3-3-8-82. That's why people have, you know, their home gardens. It makes so much more sense to have something where you can actually, you know, pluck some food out and add it to the table. And it's nice to see that people are having a little bit of a go at gardening as well. And for little kids, it's a great little occupation, isn't it?
1: Yes, it is. Absolutely.
0: Yeah. Pamela, it is lovely to have you on the program joining us. How are you today?
3: Good, thank you. Thank you for taking my call.
0: Excellent.
3: I've got a quick question. I missed what you're talking about, orange trees. But with citrus trees, it says you don't fertilise them in winter. But if they're full of fruit and the leaves are going yellow, do you still fertilise them or not?
1: You can fertilise. So you can apply something slow release and quite gentle, like identified poultry manure. So something like Rooster Booster or Dynamic Lifter would be absolutely fine. But you can also spray them with liquid trace elements through the winter months to try and keep a bit of green and vigour in the foliage as well. Most citrus do start growing through the very late winter, early spring. As soon as the fruit's pretty much off the tree, they start growing again. So it's good to have a bit of nutrition in the soil, but you don't want to be pushing a lot of new growth as the fruit's forming, because sometimes trees, if they've got a bit of fruit on the tree and then they've got access to a lot of nutrients, they'll shed the fruit in preference for using those nutrients while they're there and putting some growth on. So you don't want to be over-fertilising for sure. It's just adding a small amount of nutrients just to keep them going through those cooler months. And the liquid trace elements can really make a big difference to that foliage colour.
3: Okay, thank you. And two quick other ones. With wetter soil, what wetter soil do you use on them at the moment?
1: I always use liquid wetting agents. You can get the hose on variety. So Aquaforce is a really good hose on wetting agent, and you can get that from most of the irrigation stores actually stock Aquaforce, because it goes sort of hand in hand with the irrigation side of things. So Aquaforce, or you can use the Seasol soil wetter, is a pretty good product that you can pick up pretty easily from garden centres and hardwares, and it's a hose on one as well, which makes it very easy to apply.
0: What's the last one, Pam? Quick, squeeze it in there.
3: Can I ask one quick one?
1: Yep.
3: One quickie. Leaf miners. Do they actually spread from leaf to leaf? So if you've got leaf miner, do you cut the leaves off or...
1: Yep, so you can, with the citrus leaf miner on citrus, spraying with pest oil or white oil will limit the amount of infection you'll get from the miners. They will sort of mature in your leaves and hatch out and reinfect other leaves on the tree. So if you've got a bit of citrus leaf miner, just trimming those affected leaves off and binning them will minimise the amount of infestation you have. Generally, if the tree's otherwise healthy, a little bit of citrus leaf miner won't overly affect the trees, but you don't want it getting to a heavy infestation, because it then will definitely take a lot of health and vigour out of the tree. So if you see a few leaves there with the leaf miner in it, just trim them off and bin them.
3: Okay. Oh, thank you so much.
1: Thanks, Pam.
0: Good on you, Pam. Have a lovely rest of Saturday. Tim in Scarborough joins us next, 133-882. Remember, we've got our Call of the Weekend prize, which is a family pass for four to go along to mini golf at Outer Bounds for our best caller of the weekend. Hello, Tim.
4: Oh, good morning, everyone. It was an impulse buy that I had earlier in the week. The latest of the kangaroo paw varieties bred locally, the Valentine. Absolutely stunning with the pink and grey-like combination, Darren, and delighted to say it's very welcome in pots as well. It means I can keep it in the patio. Absolutely wonderful.
1: Yeah, it sounds like a nice variety, Tim, and it's doing well for you, which is good, and which is always happy to hear when somebody goes out and takes a punt on a plant and it does very well for them.
4: Absolutely. I've always enjoyed kangaroo paws, and this is the newest colour that they've managed to come up with, I believe.
1: Yeah, it's not one. I haven't seen that one yet. They've been pumping out a lot of new varieties. The Kings Park program in particular have been pumping out a lot of new varieties of the kangaroo paws. It's hard to keep up with them all. I was at a wholesaler just yesterday picking up a few plants and bits and pieces for a client, and there was a huge amount of kangaroo paws with plenty of flowers out as well. So beautiful looking. And James has just shown me a picture of that variety. It does look very, very nice. So well done you, and I hope it does very, very well for you.
4: Yeah, I highly recommend them, Darren. It's the Valentine from Kings Park. Absolutely stunning.
1: Excellent. I'll keep an eye out for that one. I might grab a couple of those. I've got a few spots to fill in a native verge that I'm doing in Cottesloe at the moment, so that could be a good option for a bit of colour there.
0: So where do you get them from if it's done by Kings Park?
1: Kings Park, they run the breeding program. Those kangaroo paws are tissue cultured to produce new plants, and then the wholesale nurseries like Banara and Domus will grow them. Yeah, and there's a few other wholesales around Perth that will grow kangaroo paws as well, but they're grown then on a licence program. So Kings Park get a good income stream, hopefully, from those kangaroo paws that they put all that work into in their breeding program.
0: That was what I was wondering, if they get a kickback from it, so they get a little bit of money.
1: Kickback.
0: Right, yeah,
1: like the kangaroo paw mafia. They go around there and eat, as your kangaroo paws going, where's that brown paper? No, they'll do it on a licensing program. Yeah. And generally how it works for all the breeders of all the different plants around Australia is you have to, when you sell those plants, if they're a plant variety protected plant, it comes with a label, and there's a license fee incorporated in the label, so they pay for that when they order the labels, and then that goes back to the breeders, because it's a very expensive and time-consuming thing, plant breeding. It's not something you can breed a new variety in 12 months. It takes years, so they definitely need to be well compensated for the time and effort and expertise that they put into it.
0: All right, let's hit our text line just before we go to a quick break. Mike wanted to know, can you please tell me, Darren, when brassicas are starting to grow the actual veggies, not just the leaves?
1: Yep. So that depends a little bit on the season and when you plant them and get the plants going. But so your cauliflowers and broccoli and such forth, they would not be far away from starting to form the florets, and the cabbage would be starting to form the hearts very, very soon over the next few weeks.
0: And Peter wanted to know, we've been talking a lot about gall wasps, and he said, besides cutting off the affected growth and shaving the lumps to expose the eggs, is there actually a way to stop or even prevent gall rusts?
1: Well, the only thing that will help you prevent it is either netting the tree so the gall wasps can't get to the trees, but that will stop pollinators from getting to the flowers as well. And the other thing is there's varieties, types of kaolin clays, super fine kaolin clays that can be mixed up in water in a sprayer and sprayed on the trees, and it acts as a barrier to stop the gall wasps, but it does need to be reapplied reasonably regularly. And the feedback I've had from people that've used the kaolin clay products and it has to be a specific fineness of kaolin clay. You can't just go and grab some from your local soil yard and mix that. It'll probably just clog your sprayer. So some people said it's worked reasonably well, but I have had other people who are quite diligent in reapplying, so it's been very effective at keeping the gall wasps under control.
0: That's really interesting. We have to investigate that later. 16 minutes past 7 on 882 6PR. Coming up, we're going to talk about living legacy forests. What are they? What's the benefit to our forests? Is that a good... No, what am I trying to say? Help me out here.
1: Well, it's probably... I think a lot of this is rather than just having... cemeteries everywhere through the city, having the people's remains going out into the forest and helping trees grow. Sounds like a good thing to me. I think.
0: Yeah.
1: Once you're gone, you're gone, and
0: yeah.
1: Doing the environment a little bit of good.
0: One
1: last go at growing a tree for me.
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0: All right, nice little rats and pests, we're coming for you. And I don't like rats and mice causing chaos at my place because I can hear them scurrying. Well, sometimes I can hear them scurrying. When you've got a hearing aid, you can just take them out and then you don't have to hear the nasty little buggers. But they're there and that is half the issue. So I've got Pestles Rodent Free Max expert online to inform us, Pat Panetta, how you've been helping Australians get rid of these nasty little rats and mice. Hello.
8: Hello, Chrissy. Well, it's the Pestrol Rodent-Free Max. 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Now it's the Max. So it's evolved over a decade and it's been refined over time. So this device now is tougher on rats, tougher on mice. It also helps with cockroaches, getting rid of those little critters as well. And they're annoying, these rats and mice, and they damage and carry disease as well.
0: Fantastic. 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
5: From a balcony to the biggest backyard, we've got you covered. This is Gardening on Perth 6PR.
0: And in a few moments, we're going to do something a little bit unusual. We're going to talk about, there was something that piqued my interest during the week, and it was a discussion about untreated cremated ashes actually harming soil and plants, because I thought there wouldn't be an issue with that. I thought, you know, once you pass away and you've got your ashes there and you spray them out to the place, and, you know, it helps the garden, but apparently not so. So we're going to dig into that a little bit deeper as the program unfolds today. I mentioned before, was it before the news, I said mate of mine, when he passed away, he said that his ashes would be split between a lemon tree and a lime tree. They went out in the back patio and his wife could then go out and have their usual afternoon G&T with a freshly squeezed lemon or lime from one of Clive's trees, and she could remember him fondly.
1: Yeah, sounds
0: that
1: like
0: was
1: a,
0: gorgeous.
1: Yeah, very nice idea.
0: Yeah, I think that's a good idea. So we'll talk about all sorts of things. What to do with your remains after you pass away, which can actually benefit the environment, is the crux of it. Before we get there though. We've got your calls and your texts. So 133-882 if you'd like to join us. This is your opportunity to jump in. I actually have two lines free. Or text us 0487-999-882. What the heck? This is a random one which you may be able to help with, okay? Daz, what about mice in my car engine bay? What do you suggest I do with that? Why did that question come through to gardening?
1: Mice in your car engine bay.
0: I'm going to put it to you anyway just to see how good your general knowledge is.
1: Well, mice can be quite destructive in car engine bays because they chew through cables, and they also make little nests in things like where you don't want them. I would be looking at a complete pest control solution.
0: Pestrel
1: there.
0: Pat should come out.
1: Give Pestrel Pat a call and he'll come out and personally deal with those mice for you.
0: He may not. He has to go all over Australia. It could be very expensive. I don't know. I wonder if any of our listeners have got any ideas about it, because I know they like to come in, especially now when it's cold, and they'll find that nice little warm spot.
1: Yes, and some of the country parts of WA are overrun with mice at the moment.
0: Oh, my Lord. The team at Morrowa at the moment just sounds absolutely horrific up there.
1: They need an army of feral cats.
0: And really sad
1: round
0: for them.
1: Round them up out of the city and take them out there.
0: And they've got the issue too, and we've talked about it on the gardening program before with the baits. So obviously you bait the rats, then the native wildlife pick up the rats and eat them. So then that goes down the food chain and kills off the bigger predators. But I do feel sorry for those poor people in Morrow at the moment. They're calling desperately for something to be done to kill off the mice and the rats. They've got that mice plague, and it's just nothing seems to be touching the sides.
1: Yeah, there's lots of pest control agents in Perth. They should manage to organise a roundup.
0: A picnic. They could go a picnic out tomorrow and little bus out there and see what they can do. All right, a sensible gardening question has come through from you from Robert. Hi, Daz. When should I turn my retic off? It is still going. We have an established garden.
1: I turned my retic off at home probably about 2.5 weeks ago, maybe a bit longer. And now I just keep an eye on the garden, and if I need to hand water the occasional plant that hasn't been in the ground long enough to be well established, I have done, which I've probably done about two lots of different hand watering. So I would be, like, you need to have it off by the start of winter before June 1st.
0: Mm-hmm.
1: But you know, if you can turn it off earlier, particularly if you've got an established garden, we're getting a little bit of rain, we get a bit of overnight dew. You'd be surprised how much water you'll get from the overnight dew. So that's will keep your lawn well enough water. So, and then you just monitor your garden to see if it does need a hand watering. But if you can turn it off now, as I said, particularly with a established garden, mm-hmm. I definitely would, and then just keep an eye out in case you need to hand water the occasional plant. You need to keep an eye on pots at this time of the year, because if we do have a few days where we don't get any rain at all, that they do dry out and may need a water to keep them looking healthy. But the sooner we can get our irrigation systems off, the better, because it's amazing how much water, even just turning them off a month earlier, we'll save out of the dams, and mean that hopefully there's more water there sitting for us to use in summer, and gives us a bigger buffer as well.
0: Yeah, you'd be proud of me. On Thursday, was it the day before it rained?
1: Yes.
0: Friday rained, didn't it? I actually went out in the morning and I sprayed all the weeding, the clover and bindi thing around the place, because it needs 24 hours, doesn't it?
1: Doesn't need, mate. Yeah, most of those products need 24 hours. It's ideal.
0: Yeah, I did the front lawn, I did the back lawn. It was relatively expensive to do so, but I'm hoping that it will prevent what happened last year, which was a wholesale massacre of my back lawn by the clover.
1: And bindis. If you don't want bindi in the garden, that's terrible, that stuff.
0: Well, where we live, there's no footpaths, so if people want to walk, you know, any distance down the roadside, there's no footpath to walk on. So they're traipsing what's in the lawns down with their shoes all the way through. It's really frustrating, because then that just goes through your lawn.
1: Yes, carrying some weed seeds with them.
0: Mm. Not happy. There's actually one footpath in the whole neighbourhood where we live, and that was put in by residents who were frustrated. So back in the 80s, apparently, they went out and they put a footpath down themselves. They all got together one weekend.
1: Local action.
0: How funny is that? That is good. 26 minutes past 7 on 882 6PR. If you've got a gardening question for us, 133-882, text us 0487-999-882. Let's find out what's happening on this very, very busy Saturday on the roads around Perth.
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13: Thanks, Chrissy. Wouldn't say too busy this morning, but Welshpool Road East remains closed in both directions between Roe Highway and Hale Road in Welshpool due to that earlier on crash. Emergency services are still on site with traffic slow on the approach, so avoid the area if you can. Taking a look around the rest of Perth, the Mitchell Freeway is flowing. Quinana is travelling well. No delays on the Graham Farmer or throughout the North Bridge Tunnel. CBD and metro areas having a good run too. I'm Nadia Scurria on Perth 6PR.
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0: And on 133 882 at 7:29, we're having a chat with Jeff from Hocking about his plants. Hello, Jeffrey.
22: Good morning, Chrissy. Good morning, Darren. Look, I took on your advice, Darren, regarding replacing my roses with bougainvillea bambinos.
1: Oh, very good.
22: I wanted six the same colour, which I did struggle with my local nursery. And in the end, I did find six, and I've purchased them. But now I'm worried about them. I haven't planted them yet because I've got a variegated leaf. And I just want to know whether they would have the same growth habit as your normal bambinos.
1: Yeah, they definitely will. Some of the variegated ones are really, really nice. I actually planted half a dozen of those for a client as potted plants in an area where they would get a lot of sun and wind and not heaps of water, and they're doing really nicely. All those bambino varieties are really good, so I wouldn't hesitate in planting those, Jeff. I think they'll look really nice, and that variegated foliage is a good showpiece 12 months of the year.
22: Oh, terrific. I thought it might be just more sparsely,
1: They grow nice and densely, and they still grow nice and vigorously, even though they are heavily variegated, and most of the variegated varieties, that they get to about that metre and a half at the most, and you can give them a bit of a light prune from time to time, and the flowers really pop out amongst that variegated foliage. So I think you'd be very happy with those that long term.
22: Oh, good to hear. Thanks very much.
1: Yeah, no worries. Thanks, Jeff.
0: Good on you, Jeff. 133-882 if you'd like to join us. Text us 0487-999-882. Coming up, could your final resting place actually improve the soil of your garden will be our topic. Or a forest. Maybe
1: a forest,
0: even more.
1: Yeah.
0: Yeah, we're talking about that. I actually put that out, or we put that out to our listeners a bit earlier on, and Max has texted in, and Max has said, I wouldn't recommend putting my ash

0: metal bits in you.
1: Well, things happen on Friday nights, Chrissy, you know.
0: God's sakes, you people. What is that? Crickets. What are you doing, James? You're just playing stuff for the heck of it? Good on you. Okay. We met a lady the other day coming back from the beach, and I found this fascinating. She had a bucket full of seaweed that she'd harvested, and she said she was going to create her own sea salt, literally. Yep. How do you do that?
1: Well, one, you make sure you're doing it from you're following the council laws and regulations on removing seaweed from the beach. So there are some areas where you're not allowed to. There are regulations. Okay. Well, it's a native plant and you're taking it from its environment. So there are some, there can be some issues with removing it. So you just probably want to make sure you know what the regulations are so you don't get yourself in trouble. And the other thing is you want to rinse all the salt water off it as well. People are known to harvest seaweed, rinse some of the salty water and just lay it down almost like a mulch in their garden bed and let it rot down because it rots down quite quickly.
0: Yeah.
1: And there's minerals and trace elements in seaweed that are really valuable for your garden. That's why seaweed extracts are such popular products for gardening people. So really just lay it down in the garden. You could put it through compost systems if you wanted to compost it with other organic materials, so your leaves and lawn clippings and stuff. But the one I've heard most popular for people who go and harvest seaweed for their garden is just to lay it out in the garden and let it rot down.
0: I asked this lady and she said she was putting it into buckets with water and she used it like a sea salt. You know, hey, that thing you were telling us about before with the banana skins.
1: Yeah, banana peels in the, banana peel fertilizer,
0: Yeah. Oh, that'd be a stinky backyard though. You want to find a lot. You want a block big enough that you could put it down the back somewhere.
1: Yeah, absolutely.
0: Yeah, especially, I mean, places like Mandurah where I spent a lot of my childhood growing up and you have all that algae.
1: Yep.
0: That was revolting. That smelled horrible.
1: It was a bit smelly. And I grew up in Geraldton and what was sort of euphemistically called the back beach, the least popular beach, was just a minefield of seaweed, and that did stink as well. At low tide, it was a bit on the reeky side.
0: Yeah, can you use that? The algae stuff that I'm talking about in Mandurah, can that be utilised in any way, or just
1: any organic material will rot down into the soil as long as there's no contaminants from the water on it. It wouldn't do any harm. It's just hard to quantify how much good it'll do.
0: All right. We've got a couple of emails that have come through. One of them's come through, I think this person, Lou, who said, good morning, Chrissy and Darren. Can you please tell me what herbicide to use for a weed that I've sent you in an attached photo? Pulling it out is getting too hard. It generally breaks off at ground level and it reshoots from the stem. I started using Roundup. Doesn't seem to work.
1: No, Roundup doesn't work. It is resistant. It is one of the biggest pains in the garden. It's a type of Erigeron. So there are Erigeron varieties that we grow as garden ornamental plants. This is a species that is very, very weedy. Sometimes called cobbler's peg is one of its common names. So it grows straight up generally. The one in that flower has definitely had the top knocked off it at some site, at some stage, and that's why it's all branching out. Generally, they grow just straight up. But heads of small white flowers that produce lots and lots of seed. You probably need to look at a knockdown herbicide. So even one of the organic herbicides like Slasher or Basher, you could use. There's one called Slasher and there's another one called Basher.
0: That's great.
1: Basher came out after Slasher.
0: Is there Rudolph? Is there some sort of Rudolph one as well?
1: Not that I'm aware of.
0: There possibly is.
1: So a knockdown herbicide would be more effective, and you need to do that on warm, sunny days for the knockdown herbicides to work really effectively. Otherwise, it's hand weeding and it is a painful one to hand weed because you do need to get that tap root out as well.
0: So who makes Slasher or Dasher?
1: Yeah, you can get them at your local garden centres and at your even the hardware stores carry a couple of those. So the one's based on pelargonic acid.
0: Okay. Thank you so much for that. Pelargonic acid, what the heck is that made from? What is that?
1: From pelargoniums.
0: Really? So another plant's killing off that plant?
1: Yes.
0: The pelargonium looks so beautiful,
1: there's lots of different species of pelargoniums, but or you could go to your local ag store and just see what they stock as knockdown herbicides.
0: Who thought came out one day and said, I think I'll use that beautiful little plant there with that gorgeous little flower, the pelargonium, and I will turn that into something evil to eat at the
1: scientist.
0: Scientist did think that. All right. That's your idea there, Lou. So, it's 37 minutes past 7 or 23 minutes to 8, depending on your preference. So we're talking gardening. Darren Senor, Chrissy Morrissey, 133-882, or text us 0487-999.

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0: All right, Tim, if you're a regular listener to our gardening program, you will know that there is one thing that everything in your garden depends on besides the water, and that, of course, is the soil. Because if you get it wrong, if it's too acidic, it's too alkaline, it's too much of anything, often nothing thrives particularly well. And there is something that a lot of us don't realize. Even something as natural as ashes, including human ashes, can throw the balance right out for your soil because they're really concentrated, they're very alkaline, and if they're placed straight onto the ground, they can actually stop things from growing all together, which brings us to a slightly bigger and maybe a more unusual question, and that is, when we are gone, what should we be doing to give back to the soil? How can we give back to the soil? Because as I said, I thought you just put your ashes out there and things would grow and that'd be fabulous. But apparently, no, I could be doing the garden an injury. There is a really cool idea at the moment. Instead of a traditional burial or a simple cremation, ashes can be returned to managed forest environments in a way that actually supports regeneration. So Jaron, I thought we'd dive or dig into this one this morning, find out a little bit more about it. Peter Bilston is the Chief Forest Officer at the Living Legacy Forest. God, grave, Peter, that's a bit of a tongue twister for me this morning. Good morning.
15: Good morning. How are you?
0: I'm not bad. I hear you've got a bit of a cold. So thank you so much for batting up and having this conversation with us. We've been talking about it this morning. So glad that you could actually come through and have a chat with us.
15: Thank you for having me.
0: Can you explain? I mean, I kind of touched on it, but why can't you just put your ashes straight into the soil? What actually happens?
15: Yeah, as you did explain, it's the alkalinity and the toxins that are actually in our bodies a lot of people aren't aware of. So if we do, like you were saying, put our ashes directly into the soil, there's about a 90% chance that that tree or that plant will perish. Obviously, it's soil health that we're worried about. So our pattern of treatment actually removes the alkalinity and we replace it with plant food, nitrogen, potassium, magnetic rock and a few other things in there that actually help boost the tree. So yeah, it's wonderful. We're bordering National Park. We're on a privately owned property. We've got 40 acres
0: Road. Peter, can we go back to the start point though, before we get to that? What is it that's in our body that is so bad for the soil?
15: It's really the salt content mainly. But if you can also imagine people that have gone through radiation and chemo and things like that, there's a lot of toxins in our body. So it depends really case by case. People that do actually come out of the site. We do use the same treatment bag, so to speak, for every person. And obviously people with different weights and heights and things like that as well. So it really does depend on individual cases. So we are just trying to work out whether we should use a bit more for people that have gone through chemo. It's a bit of a touchy subject when people have lost their loved ones. Uh-huh. But yeah, we just have a lot of toxins in our body, like heavy metals and it's really the salt content that we are trying to remove and neutralise so that we have better tree health and soil health.
0: So we've been cremated here or we've been buried to form these living forests?
15: It is just cremains only, yes.
0: All right, so what's the process then that you do to create those ashes?
15: So you can actually get cremated anywhere. A lot of people have questions and wonder if they need to go to a specific place, but they don't. They can actually go anywhere. And then on the day of your ceremony out of the forest, you actually just bring the ashes and we do the ash treatment as part of the beginning of your ceremony.
0: Could you do this
15: so
0: in
15: the ceremony where we actually add the ashes into the ground with your loved ones surrounding your tree that you've either pre-planted, otherwise we'll plant it on the day of your ceremony.
0: So are these forest-specific forests that are grown to put people's ashes onto, or is this any random forest?
15: No, this forest is dedicated to the living legacy. Like I said, there's 40 acres out there, and we've been actually going since the end of 2018. So we've been there for some time. We've got just about 1,000 families there at the moment.
0: Wow. Well, are you allowed to ask, do people come out and visit their loved ones in this forest?
15: Absolutely. So we're open 24/7 and it's just a beautiful native natural forest. All the trees that we do plant and shrubs are native to the area. Mm. We have park benches throughout. We go there quite often and there's families visiting using the picnic table. It's a really beautiful, serene, peaceful place for families to come and visit. We do have a steel marker and a personalised plaque for their loved ones. They don't stand out throughout the forest. They actually blend in very well. So you just really do feel like you're in the forest surrounded by nature and birds out and about, and it's just lovely.
8: Peter, what about if somebody wanted to intern the ashes of their loved ones in their own backyard? Do you do that?
15: Yeah, we certainly do. We've got a take-home treatment. So a lot of people actually do that. They purchase that for their farm properties and things like that. It can come with a steel marker and a personalised plaque if they want to as well, but it's more the treatment bag they're interested in, so they can do that at home. It's got simple instructions on how to use it as well, so it's all quite simplified.
0: So if we've got a loved one's ashes on the mantelpiece at home at the moment, we could send them to you, have them treated and get them back to put them in the garden?
15: Typically, we would just send through a treatment bag. So you could either collect that or we'd send that through to you with the instructions on the box. So that's something you can do privately with your family. But, I mean, we'd be quite happy to come out and give someone a hand if they are a bit nervous about how to sort of use it.
0: Okay. Any questions you want to ask?
8: No, very good. I quite like the idea of, returning your mortal remains to the soil and growing a tree. I think that's fantastic. Okay. As a gardener, I think that's a perfect end to your reign on earth.
0: Yeah, I think that's a reign. Are these forests all over Australia, Peter?
15: We have a couple over east, but this is the Wellington Dam site is the only one in WA. So we have a lot of Perth families that come down that are pre-planning or bring their loved ones' ashes to us. We would love to get more local people in there. So hence why we're sort of putting our name out there and explaining that we are here. Because we do blend in so well, a lot of people that live in Collie don't even actually recognise that there's a forest going in on that Wellington Dam Road. So We're just trying to get our name out and get some more locals in there as well. But, yeah, a lot of people are actually from Perth.
0: That's it. When you go down south towards Colleen that way, you've got the you know, the gnome forest down yep. there as well. The yeah. gnome forest. You yep. have the living forest. There's a place yep. for lots, people.
15: Lots of yeah. We're on the Wellington Dam Road where the Wellington Dam mural is, where Honeymoon Pool is. So there's a lot of things people can do when they're visiting their loved ones. They can actually make a day of it or a weekend out of it, which is really nice. They're not just coming to do that. They actually go for a camping trip or bring the van or, yeah, there's lots of other things. There's a kiosk on the same road, so you can have a lovely lunch with a beer if you want to.
0: Yeah.
15: Or a nice coffee. Yeah, there's plenty to do in the area, which is really nice.
0: Pete, the big question, how much does it cost? So Dazzle Keel's over tomorrow and we've had him cremated and we want to put him in the forest or he wants to go into his favourite fig tree. How much is that going to cost us to transform him into something usable in the afterlife?
8: That's a very specific example.
15: It does come as a package and you do get a ceremony with it, your plaque, there's a few things that do come with it, but the price is $4,950 for one person. Otherwise, you can actually get a love tree package where, let's say you both want to share a tree, and that's $6,930. So that could be Daryl's past and your pre-planning, but you can actually share a tree, which is a cheaper option
0: so
15: as well.
0: That includes the actual cremation part of it as well?
15: No, that is actually separate from us.
0: Wow.
15: That includes, yeah, your steel marker, you get a reserve plot, you come for a planting day if you're pre-planning.
0: Okay.
15: You can bring your loved ones and your family, your grandchildren can help you actually plant your tree and you can create happy memories. And then one day we're going to hear that someone has passed, you get a certificate that goes into your will. So every tree marker has got a unique identification number that goes on a certificate into your will. Your family contact us when someone has passed. We send them through a plaque template for a personalised plaque and then you return for your ceremony that we have out the forest with your loved ones.
0: That's
15: when we actually pass the ashes into the tree that we've pre-planted.
0: It's all very, very interesting. We'll pass that information on to Mrs. Dazzle just in case she needs, if he rolls his eyes too hard in the future. Pete, thanks so much. I know you've been under the weather, so we really appreciate you having a chat with us this morning.
15: Thank you so much for having us.
0: Cheers.
8: Thank you, Peter
0: Bilston, who's the Chief Forest Officer of the Living Legacy Forest. I think it's a really interesting idea and nice to be able to give back and improve ourselves. And nice to know that you can do it for the home garden as well. If you want to go into the forest, you can, but you could do it and then you could put yourself wherever you want. That's important.
8: Absolutely.
0: Daryl?
8: Yep. I've got a couple of plants. Since we're pre-planning my funeral already,
0: Mrs. Dazzle.
8: Have a look at a couple of trees at home and see where I'd feel most comfortable.
0: Mrs. Dazzle just sitting there at the moment. She's got a smile on her face. She's having a tea, looking out the garden, thinking, and where shall I put him?
4: Traffic. Got something you want to say? You're in the right place. This is Perth 6PR. Give us a call on 133-882.
16: No major delays around the Perth CBD or metro areas this morning, but Welshpool Road East remains closed in both directions between Roe Highway and Hale Road due to that earlier on serious crash this morning. Emergency services are still on site with traffic slow on the approach, so avoid the area. Detours are in place. No other major delays. The freeways are running smoothly. No delays throughout the Northbridge Channel. I'm Nadia Scuria on Perth 6PR.
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4: From a balcony to the biggest backyard, we've got you covered. This is Gardening on Perth 6PR.
0: But only for a very, very short period of time. We're coming up to the news at 8 o'clock. Leo, you've gotten through on 133882.
28: Good morning, guys. How are you?
8: Very good.
28: Hey, look, you know, this morning's kind of a bit macabre from the, you know, about the, a little bit. And I sort of always thought when I go to cemeteries, which I find quite interesting. I used to go to the Melbourne General Cemetery just to walk around with my mates, and it's, you know, the gravestones and stuff is really cool. But I always thought, you know, what a waste of really good dirt. I mean, most cemeteries, I imagine, you could grow amazing crops on because of the, you know, the nutrients in the soil. But then I thought, okay, maybe because they're all buried 6 feet down, that's a little bit too deep.
8: Well, tree roots will get down 6 foot deep pretty easily. But yeah, it's an interesting thought, Leo. For early on a Saturday morning, is how rich the soils are in our local cemeteries. Sam. But I like the pragmatism of it. We could rather than just having cemeteries, turn them over to the orchid, you know, like citrus groves or something.
0: Yeah. That's a good idea.
28: Absolutely. Absolutely. And then my favourite thing is, you know, a bit Shakespearean. I know no one will do it, but I would love to have my skull kept afterwards so that it could sit on my grandchildren's mantelpiece and they could pick it up and do the Shakespeare thing, you know, alas, poor Leo,
8: we knew him well. Yeah.
0: Love it. Good on you, Leo.
8: I can't see that happening, Leo, but anyhow, I'm worry for your grandkids.
0: I don't think Mrs. Dazzle would let you do that one. Staring back at her, that would not be good. What would you have planted on top of you if you could choose a tree?
8: A camellia.
0: Camellia?
8: Yep.
0: Sasanqua?
8: Camellia japonica.
0: Oh.
8: Yeah.
0: Colour?
8: Yeah, probably one of the rich reds or something like that. Something like red rose is a very nice variety. That would suit me.
0: And would you be prepared to have a gardener come and look after said camellia to make sure it stays alive even after you're
8: dead? When I'm dead, I'm dead. Doesn't affect me.
0: Doesn't affect me. Mate, we're not going to get a chance to get through your garden centre spend up unless you want to whip through it in 30 seconds or less.
8: Oh, I think it'll still be valid tomorrow.
0: It will be?
8: Yeah.
0: Excellent. I like the way you just roll with the punches there, Dazzle.
8: I'm very good at that.
0: You're very good at that. Where are we going to find you this afternoon?
8: I'm going to be at home today, so hopefully nobody finds me. I get left alone. I'll be sitting down planning my funeral with my wife, like it sounds. But if anyone wants to catch up with what I'm up to, my Instagram's Garden Solutions WA, and I've been reasonably active on it lately, which is good. Mm-hmm. So we've had a few things to put in there, on there, and a couple of interesting little bits and pieces.
0: Excellent. And if not, we will catch up with you tomorrow morning from 6 to 8 and we'll be doing gardening all over again. Thank you,
8: definitely.
0: Sir.
8: Definitely. See you then.
0: And thank you for your good humour.
8: My pleasure.
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0: He's still here, Mrs. Dazzle. He hasn't left. Can you go home, please?
8: Yeah, I'm a bit worried about that Welsh pool because I saw that accident on the way here and it wasn't nice. It was a head-on.
0: That's not
8: two,
0: great.
8: Two cars having a little kiss in the morning is never a good thing.
0: All right, well, look, just go safely. Okay.
8: I'll go around it.
0: See you same time tomorrow. All right, coming up, team, we've got Life and Technology with Charlie Brown. There, we're going to have a chat with Rutland Smith, Alex Churros, and all your tech questions are very, very welcome. 133-882 or text us 0487-999-882. Remember, we've got the 5-minute quiz coming up as well just before 10 o'clock this morning.
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9: It's 12 degrees at 8 o'clock. Good morning, I'm Jamie Smith. Five Australians and a New Zealander have begun a 3-week quarantine in Perth following a deadly hantavirus outbreak aboard a South Atlantic cruise. All of the passengers are symptom-free and are now isolating at the Bullsbrook facility, originally designed for COVID quarantine. But despite the positive first signs, infectious disease expert Professor Peter Kalinian has told Today, it doesn't mean they're fully in the clear.
10: The incubation period for this virus can be up to 6 weeks. So even if you're asymptomatic, it doesn't mean you may not come down with it a month later, for instance. So that's the reason that they're having this quarantine. If you are likely to get it, you'll at least be positive on the PCR testing.
9: Major crash detectives are looking into the cause of a cycling fatality in the Goldfields town of Coolgardie. A 75-year-old cyclist was found by passers-by with critical injuries late yesterday morning in the town's main street. He later died in Kalgoorlie Hospital. A new track of negotiations between Israel and Lebanon will launch at the Pentagon later this month. Delegations are planning to address border demarcation and the disarmament of Hezbollah in the wake of the current ceasefire deal being extended. US officials say the primary focus remains on establishing genuine security along the shared border and ensuring full recognition of each nation's sovereignty. 2 in 5 Australian adults have consistently high blood pressure, but experts say many of them aren't aware. A new report from the Australian Institute of Health and Welfare shows around 85% of people over the age of 75 live with hypertension. The data shows more than a third, aged 45 and 54, are affected, as well as more than half of 55 to 64 year olds. The Institute's Heidi Dietz says it's important to get regular checks to make sure you're not at risk.
11: It's a serious condition that becomes more common as people get older and can increase the risk of a range of chronic conditions such as stroke, coronary heart disease, heart failure and chronic kidney disease, and even dementia.